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3: The Sox won their 13th straight game, 6-1 over Tampa Bay. Winning pitcher Sonny Gray is 12-1. The Yankees at home earned a split of their doubleheader against the Dodgers. L.A. took the opener 8-2. The win to Yoshinobu Yamamoto on a complete game. Yankees won Sunday night 2-1 over the Dodgers on an eighth-inning solo homer from Jazz Chisholm. The Padres hit five home runs in a 19-2 decision at Kansas City. Milwaukee 3-1 over Miami, which has lost six straight. For the Brewers, a three-run homer bottom of the ninth from William Contreras won it. Arizona was down 7-0 in the sixth inning and still beat St. Louis 8-7. Cincinnati held on 9-6 at Colorado despite three homers from Hunter Goodman, who has 30. Spain took the World Cup final in overtime against Argentina 1-0. Ryan Fox won the British Open by one stroke. NASCAR win for Joey Logano. I'm Steve DeSager.
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1: Can you hear the dudes in the background?
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1: Somebody was talking so fast. Go. Somebody was buying. Someone was playing. Play it again. Play it again. Play it again.
2: Porro la pone al área. El cabezazo.

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1: Good morning and welcome in to Ramon and Will. 615-737-1045 is our number, and streaming live at 1045 The Zone TV, Facebook Live, YouTube, Twitter, or Twitch. He is the 11-year NFL veteran, Titans radio analyst Ramon Foster. Justin Hawkins at the controls, making the show happen. Myself, Will Bowling, on this Monday, July the 20th. Talking season is officially here. Not only is it SEC Media Circus Day 1, it is Tennessee Day at SEC Media Days, boys and girls. Good morning. How we doing?
2: What up? Well, good morning, man. Welcome in. By the way, watched intently to the soccer match this weekend. Not World Cup. Nashville SC.
1: That's the right answer, because that was my follow-up question.
2: 78 minute of the game, I saw madness again inside of Geodis, man. It was a good time. It looked like it was rocking. And I don't know if it was a, hey, we missed you players, or was it a, hey, everybody's intense because of the World Cup and now they understand soccer and love it so much more.
1: It's a great
2: crowd.
1: I don't
2: know which one it was. No, it was phenomenal.
1: It was a great crowd, and to be fair, every crowd against Atlanta is always a good crowd.
2: Man, what am I saying?
1: Sold out 30,109. We'll talk about the game later, but yeah, fun weekend.
2: Good weekend, man.
1: A minor health miracle to get me to broadcast the game on Friday night.
2: It was one of
1: And
2: one
1: I'm
2: of
1: not
2: those?
1: Kidding at all.
2: I know.
1: So
2: I know.
1: Essentially what happened was I left here Thursday after the show thinking, well, my voice is kind of going a little bit, but I will be fine. Yeah. I'll definitely be able to call the game fine. I should be able to do the show Friday morning as well, but maybe won't be able to do both. We'll see. Yeah. And I kid you not, within about 2 hours of me leaving here and us having that conversation, I couldn't so much as whisper. Jeez. I genuinely, my voice went from kind of sounding like this, where it's not, and over the radio, you guys probably can't totally tell, because our microphones do a really good job of making voices sound a little bit fuller. You might just tell I'm not being as loud as usual, which probably is a better thing, to be honest with you anyway. But I, without speaking, just totally, and I mean totally, lost my voice. I was over at Nashville SC practice before their game Friday night, was like trying to ask questions to Coach PJ Callahan, trying to interact with the other broadcasters. Like, I could not speak.
2: That's terrible.
1: Could not speak. And thank God, literally went from that to being able to call the game in about a 30-hour span, thanks to modern medicine, throat coat tea, a Vicks vocal humidifier, and literally speaking none to my lovely wife at home in the day and a half that I was home. So it was quite the weekend.
2: I hear you trying to laugh and talk at the same time.
1: That
2: it
1: was coughing.
2: Yeah,
1: that was
2: a cough. You at that point in time. I've been there once, maybe twice, but it wasn't because, you know, well, it probably was a sickness. I just got one of those overnight colds that you get, and like you couldn't speak. Like, yeah, I've been there before, and there's nothing you can do but wait it out. So I commend you for being able to call the Nashville SC match this weekend, man. That's tough.
1: We cut a halftime, and Jackson Williams, our producer, I was talking to him. I was like, be honest with me. How bad did that sound? He was like, no, it wasn't bad. I was like, no. But like, I need you to, if it was, I need you to tell me.
2: Yeah.
1: I need to know what I'm dealing with. And he was like, legitimately, I couldn't really tell. Your voice was kind of going a little bit if you hadn't told me.
2: Yeah.
1: And so that's when I kind of realized, like, all right, these mics are so good, and the power and magic of radio is so incredible, that I heard our the highlight back of the one highlight we played at halftime. I was like, all right, you can't really tell. So let me just lock in, be a little bit more economical in the words that I do use, and not be as verbose in describing things, and just be efficient. And it worked out. And Nashville won 1-0.
2: It's 6:06 and you dropping verbose early this morning, okay?
1: I've had a lot of words that have been circulating and percolating in my head that I haven't been able to say because I've not been on the radio.
2: Like, that's not a $5 word, but like that's one of those words you could have used a different word for. Verbose, okay? Now we're using that one, okay? Now we're in. Now we're locked in, okay? Well, I'm glad to have you back in. I'm glad to have you somewhat back to normal as well.
1: Me too.
2: And I know we'll talk more about it during the show, but what a weekend, what a week it was for soccer. The 5-week stretch that FIFA was, man, I thought was super awesome, more than it ever has been in my life. I saw friends of mine who were at MetLife that went to go enjoy the championship match as well. But I had an interesting weekend also, and I have a hot take of mine too.
1: Okay.
2: It's not really, it's a life take.
1: Well, you're going to dive into the game here in about 15 minutes.
2: Okay. All right. So this weekend, I'm going to call her out because at this point I have to with this one. So this weekend we were going to Georgia as a family. Me, my son's wife, and also my mother-in-law, she went with us too. My son's got a couple visits going on, and my wife, the smart one of the couple, decided that, hey, we don't need to drive two vehicles down. So we go to B&A, we rent a rental. We end up getting a minivan. By the way, slept on minivans. I'm wrong. For every guy that I laughed at that's driving a minivan, I'm sorry, because they are cool as heck. Do you understand me? The sliding door side of it, you know how many miles per gallon I got in this minivan? We were getting, and I got a heavy foot, we were getting about 26 miles per gallon.
1: Okay.
2: In this minivan, and I love it, okay? I absolutely loved every bit of it. But my wife's just like, you know what? We don't need to drive two cars. You don't have to drive. How about you and our youngest just catch a flight back? That way, you know, it's an easier trip back home for you, and we don't have two cars in Georgia while they also go to different states to visit colleges with my oldest.
1: Sure.
2: Exciting time for us. Here I am thinking, okay, this would be efficient. But I told her, it's like, I'd much rather drive back. It's only from, like, Georgia to Hendersonville. I'll be fine. This is probably going to bite me in the butt by me ratting on her like this, okay? But at the same point in time, she was just, we get to the airport, which was a drive, an hour drive to the airport. We came from like Cartersville, okay? Cartersville, Georgia, which is north of like Marietta in Atlanta. So we had to drive an hour to the airport. We get to the airport, flight's supposed to leave at like 7:26 was the flight time.
1: And mind you, that airport probably pretty good at avoiding delays, I would say.
2: Very much so. Very much so.
1: At least in my head, that's the truth.
2: That's what maybe I thought, because there's so many flights, big planes, so you should be good.
1: Right.
2: Low weather.
1: But I could easily make that argument. Like, oh, yeah, no, it's Atlanta. It'd be fine.
2: Exactly. That's what I'm thinking. Well, so we get to the airport. First and foremost, traffic in Atlanta is terrible. Get around the airport. They're wishing us by real quick. Okay. We'll get our bags and we'll go inside. Didn't check any bags, anything. Get to our gate. Well, we sit there for 2.5-3 hours because we are delayed.
1: Oof.
2: I'm somewhat
1: brutal.
2: Just seething a little bit. Just like, I would be home right now if I didn't listen to my smart wife. You know, I was just saying that to myself. I didn't say anything. We finally talk later that night.
1: So you're saying something now?
2: I am saying something now. We get home later that night. She's just like, I'm so sorry. I was like, why? You know, I'm at that point. I'm like, why?
1: Yes, I know you.
2: Why? Sorry. Well, I guess you guys should have drove back home. And I'm thinking to myself, this is one of those afford to lose an argument moments right there. And I think we all learned a lesson because of it, Will. We all learned a lesson. Just let me drive, okay? That's all I wanted to do. And lo and behold, if she's listening right now, this is probably going to bite me in the butt a little bit later.
1: Yeah, but I was going to say, you might end up still losing.
2: I might.
1: By taking it to the radio, but
2: It was just one of those moments where I was told by a guy, afford to lose as many arguments as you can. That was one on the back end. I tucked my chin up. I looked at her over the FaceTime. Was just like, was that a smart idea now?
1: I could hear you saying it exactly like that, too. Exactly like that.
2: And we didn't even go above, I forget what he said, maybe 10,000 feet on the plane. By far, one of the weirdest flights I've ever been on. We flew low.
1: That's a quick one.
2: I know. And then what was crazy, when we came down, he put the nose like way down, probably like a 25 degree angle.
1: Oh, goodness. Wow.
2: And leveled us out. And Miles looked at me like, Dad, I said, son, I'm in trouble.
1: Mayday. Mayday.
2: Yeah. It was a cool flight. But it turned essentially about a 3.5 hour drive.
1: So, but my other question is, did they tell you how long the delay was going to be on the front end, or did they just keep extending it out?
2: They kept extending it.
1: See, those are the worst too, because if I know, like, hey, they're going to get us a new plane, it's going to be 2 hours.
2: No.
1: I can download a show. I can lock in on something else. I can turn on TV. And then I just have a layover that I can just relax in. But when it's just extending it out, and you don't have the ability to actually do anything else because you keep waiting for more updates.
2: It was terrible. We get down to 36 minutes, and it go back up to 1 hour and 5 minutes. I was just like, oh, my God. And each time it delayed, to your point, I just got more and more just like, I could be in Chattanooga. I could be on Montego.
1: That's it. And even when you are driving and you stop somewhere, that is a thought that kills me. If I'll stop, so because every now and then I'll stop to coming home from Tennessee games that I've broadcasted, I'll stop to like sit down and eat to prep everything for the show, check emails, make sure that the world hasn't ended in the time that I've been calling a soccer game or basketball or softball or something like that. And I'll think to myself, like, wow, if I hadn't stopped for those 45 minutes, I'd be in Carthage right now.
2: Yeah, I know.
1: I'd be in Lebanon right now. And then I'll just get mad at myself for stopping. And then the next time, I'll just be really hangry and just drive all the way through and probably drive way too fast.
2: Should stop. Yeah, no doubt. So that happened this weekend. I'll probably pay for it later, but it is what it is at this point. Okay. Point proven is what I say. Besides, she won't be back till tomorrow. Hopefully she's not upset if she hears this. The other part, I realized it this weekend after being outside in Georgia heat again. And this is also the end of my son's travel with his travel team to travel baseball with his travel team. I got, yesterday, I just life decision. Summer's officially over now.
1: Yep. I'm starting to get to that point.
2: You get it. You feel it.
1: You get inside 50 days to college football.
2: Bro.
1: And yesterday, Scott Hansen from NFL Red Zone put on Twitter, see you in 8 Sundays.
2: Yeah.
1: I'm to that point. Let's go ahead and get to fall.
2: I'm okay with a countdown.
1: Let's go ahead and get to football season.
2: You okay with a countdown now?
1: Absolutely, I'm okay with a countdown.
2: Okay.
1: I was talking about that with somebody at the station the other day. I won't out them in this, but I was talking about this the other day because for what we do, you want to, and for what you did for 11 years as an NFL player as well, you want to enjoy every bit of the summer because it is your break. It is your calm before the storm. But then you get to a point to where you keep seeing more and more football on your phone and on your television. And we go through the dead of content season to where we're in list season and it's NFL 100 and preseason games start getting closer. And you just start looking at those countdowns again.
2: Mm-hmm.
1: And you just start wanting football. And I was talking to somebody the other day who was like, yeah, I don't really ever get to that point anymore because I've got to enjoy summer because of how busy we get in the fall. I'm ready to be busy again in the fall.
2: Me too.
1: I'm ready to feel a cool breeze, slap me in the face. I'm ready to make some corn chowder or chili in a Dutch oven and turn on football and rot in the special part of my couch where I can just get a little extra comfortable and put on the hoodie that's got a bunch of other chili stains from football seasons past. That is what I am ready to do. I got there too this weekend, Ramon. I am ready to watch some football.
2: I don't know if it became hotter for the last time or just like, we don't have to deal with this
1: World Cup
2: longer.
1: Ending for me did that a little bit as well.
2: Bro.
1: And we're going to continue through the Nashville SC season, of course, which we hope goes through middle of December. But I am ready for some football.
2: Thank you, man.
1: Absolutely, I am.
2: And yeah. I think just what it is, like FIFA fed us. Nashville SC has fed us pretty good. I'm watching a little bit of WNBA, but I also thought to myself, one, it's getting darker sooner. Huh. It was like, it was cool on Saturday evening when we got to the crib. I was like, oh, this is football weather. But I'm glad that we're on the same page. Hawk, we're going to get baby T-Hawk, like a pumpkin spice latte, like onesie. Like, we're going, everybody's locked in at this point.
1: Make him a pumpkin.
2: What? Yes.
0: We can make him a pumpkin.
2: We got
0: a pumpkin spice latte.
2: We ain't going to do that?
0: He's going to be like his dad. Doesn't like him.
2: Okay. All right.
1: That's what you think. The thing is, that's not up to you. He's calling the shots.
0: Yeah, my wife loves them.
2: Uncle Moan and Uncle Will got influence on this one.
0: He's got some coffee in the house with pumpkin spice. I'm like, dang it.
1: He's going to know ball. He's going to love pumpkin.
2: Exactly, man. But
1: all right, there you go. July 20th, our summer ended for Moan and Will.
2: It is. Oh, speaking of which, man, how did I start the show like this? I slander my own wife, too. By the way, happy birthday to both of them, man. My mother-in-law's birthday today. She's with my son on one of his visits right now. And also to my father, man, Ronald Holland. Happy birthday to both of them.
1: Nice.
2: Imagine that, marrying a girl whose birthday is the same day as your father, which is kind of cool, man. So happy birthday to both of those legends. Also, and my wife's brother, Ricky, his birthday is today, too. So
1: fantastic.
2: Birthday day in the Foster Hudson family day.
1: There you go.
2: Yeah. So let's start the show, man.
1: Well, if we're going to declare summer over, then may I congratulate you on today being Dustin Colquitt days. Until football time in Tennessee, as Tennessee makes the rounds at SEC Media Days today. 615-737-1045 is our number. Amon Foster, Will Bowling, Justin Hawkins, live for the 104.5 The Zone Circus Sports Studio, Kentucky's largest sports book, can now be found at Circus Sports in Kentucky Downs. Spain wins the World Cup. Nashville SC gets back in the win column as well. We'll talk about both after this.
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9: As a parent, when you send your kid off to school in the morning, you know that they're going to be learning, they're going to be spending time with their friends. But a new study out of UCSF found adolescents are spending an average of 70 minutes of their school day on their phones. Now, some kids will say they need their phones to help with schoolwork, but this study found that they were spending the vast majority of their screen time on TikTok, Instagram, and Snapchat. Not really apps that you're going to be turning to for homework help. Now, the study's lead author said, don't blame kids for using their phones at school. Teach them how to resist them. Focus on what they'd get by putting them aside rather than what you're taking away. Explain how phones could hurt their academic performance, and also remind them of this. Nothing takes the place of real face-to-face friendships. I'm Dr. Sanjay Gupta, helping you live a better life.
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23: Good Monday morning. There is going to be a stalled bus on I-24 in the eastbound lanes. That's going to be blocking the right shoulder just before Briley Parkway North. That's going to be exit 43. There's stop and go traffic, though, from Old Hickory Boulevard North. That's exit 40. I'm Sammy Kincaid. If-

0: Monday morning on Ramona and Will, 104.5 The Zone and Zone TV. Spain wins the World Cup and might send many of you into hibernation as soccer fans. I hope not, but if that is the case, we loved having you. Ramon Foster, Will Bowl against Justin Hawkins, 615-737-1045, our number. This one kind of went how I expected. Spain, a team that is dominant in possession. Argentina, a side that needed the ball in order to allow the best part of their team the ability to hurt Spain. And the best part of their team, obviously, is Lionel Messi just doing stuff. Well, if you can't get the ball, then, spoiler alert, Lionel Messi can never get the ball. No. That's what happened yesterday.
1: It was. After you and Lucas hit me to how Spain plays soccer and, you know, what's their strong suit? Like, they are the epitome of defense wins championships. Like, it was solely just that. I feel like they pestered the Argentina players throughout the entire matchup. There wasn't much room for breathing at all with them. The way they were able to just get the ball back, go down to the opposite end on Argentina's end, and just take shots. That's when you knew, honestly, in my personal opinion, just watching the flow of the game. Spain, it felt like, could take the ball and at least get shots at the goal. By the way, Argentina's goalie, Martinez, elite.
0: I mean, Martinez is very good.
1: He was very good. Everything that you could have asked him to do in a game like that, he did. The bounce back ball that went in extra time was just one of those bend but don't break. And he finally broke moments right there. Collectively, they tried to play good defense, but Spain, to me, they were attacking offensively and defensively. As you said, they could slow walk. I felt like when they had possession of the ball, they just played around with it more than Argentina did. Argentina seemed like they couldn't keep the ball, couldn't keep the defenders of Spain away from them, and it forced them to, in football terms, turn it over. And Spain attacked. It was a really good game, but at the same point, you just constantly felt the pressure of what Spain was able to do each and every possession.
2: Spain was just very tactically sound. I mean, the way that they were passing the ball, the way that their touches, their first touch, their second touch, everything was just so much better than Argentina yesterday. And for the goal to happen, you know, in the 16th minute of extra time, it was more of like a when was the goal going to happen, not if it was going to happen. For Argentina, you didn't even know if they were ever going to score, and obviously they did not. And their push late in the second half of that extra time, it was just way too little too late.
0: Argentina's first shot. Yeah. Of any time or of any kind came in the 115th minute of this game.
1: And was it close of a shot? Like, the goalie pretty much lined it up to stop it. It wasn't even a detailed attack. Here's an opportunity, so take it.
0: You're not going to pick apart Spain.
1: No. Historically, this is the way they've always played soccer. Has this changed?
0: Yep, this is them.
1: I don't understand why this they have one more than whoever's breaking them down. I can't understand who's breaking them down.
0: They play this way at every level. Most of their teams in their league play this way in La Liga.
1: Yeah.
0: It is a fun-to-watch, fancy, skillful, really cutthroat way of playing the sport. They just don't really make very many mistakes.
1: No.
0: And this team is on a historic run right now. They are unbeaten now in 38 straight games. This is one of the all-time dominant defensive World Cup finals that we've ever seen.
1: Yeah.
0: We have ever seen. By the end of the game, Spain had 20 shots compared to 2 by Argentina, with 12 on target and none by Argentina. Honestly, the weak spot for me in the Spanish team, too, was their goalkeeper.
1: Mm-hmm.
0: And Unai Simón, who made a couple of mistakes in this tournament, he still, I believe, only gave up, was it 2 goals in the entire tournament?
2: 2 goals.
1: This is crazy.
0: But he was never tested. Literally, he went through this entire tournament without ever really making too many massive saves. Because for me, the better goalkeeper for Spain was actually their backup. Right. David Raya is the better goalkeeper.
1: Okay.
0: 3-time Golden Glove winner in England with Arsenal. He's a champion of Arsenal. For me, he's the better goalkeeper, but you could never even knew.
1: Yeah.
0: Because Unai Simón never had to do anything, and he did not make a single save. And now lifts a World Cup championship.
1: That's insane to me as a starter. You know, and that was super unique too. It, watching them play, you say, like, it's their style and how they play. They know when to be aggressive. They know, like, they are always attacking. Speaking of, like, what will you do for your country? Did you see on Messi's shot he attempted the ball that one of the defenders took to the face?
0: Mikel Merino, another Arsenal player.
1: Arsenal player too? Mm-hmm. Will, he took one to the face where I would have came out. I'd have probably had a couple of tears behind that one because it was all frontal face and nose. And I know the impact of that ball. Like, he's probably got a concussion. Messi, I don't know if he was trying to kick the way he did.
0: He wasn't trying to kick it in the face. He's trying to kick it in the net.
1: Listen.
2: He was just in the way.
1: He was in the way.
0: It happens.
1: I know, but like.
0: Yeah. Go ahead.
1: Yeah, no, I was just going to say, seeing his face turn sideways, like, that was one of those moments, like, okay, that wasn't a soft soccer moment. He deserves to be on the ground for a little while.
0: Yeah, it happens.
2: That was insane. Message crossed a little bit later on that was not, well, it was not intended to be a shot, but ended up being right over the top of the post.
1: I know.
0: Seven clean sheets for Unai Simone, new men's World Cup record. I believe it was just one goal out, actually. Not two. In the whole World Cup.
1: What a turn. So, did they set this? Like, one, how do you set up a World Cup team is what I'm asking. Like, do they go into it knowing that Sinai was going to be weak?
0: Very loaded question.
1: So they went into it with better defenders, more
0: athletes?
1: No,
0: they think he's the starter, even though I don't. I just...
1: Okay.
0: I kind of got in the weeds on something that's really not that significant. But he is a still really good goalkeeper in Spain, yeah.
1: Mm-hmm.
0: Spain has a bunch of players that can play that style. And I thought that Cubarsí, their center back, who is another teenager who plays for Barcelona, was tremendous at the back for them. I thought that their midfield with a bunch of moving parts, whether that was Pedri, mm-hmm. whether that was Fabian Ruiz, whether that was Mikel Merino, who kept coming off the bench, I thought he was they were all terrific. The two fullbacks, Marc Cucurella and Pedro Porro, really good at retaining possession and winning second balls and winning direct aerial duels on long passes over the top. I mean, they stopped every kind of team within this World Cup. They stopped the team that wanted possession and wanted to play through them. They really defended with attack.
1: Yeah.
0: That was the best way to describe it. And they did a really, really good job of making sure that they kept the ball and didn't turn it over in dangerous areas to allow teams to get counterattacks and immediately score, because having possession doesn't necessarily mean that you are good.
1: Right.
0: Nashville SC just played a team in Atlanta United who's got 10th most possession per 90 minutes, yet they have the worst goal scoring record of any team in Major League Soccer. Atlanta is the only team in MLS who scored less than 15 goals this year, yet they have the 10th most possession per 90. You can have the ball and do nothing with it. Spain forces you to chase them for 90 minutes. And it takes more energy to play defense in this sport than it does to play offense. And the second you relax a little bit and the second you feel like they're just passing it sideways and not doing anything with it,
1: done.
0: They break.
1: Done.
0: And they find their way. Mm-hmm. And one ball over the top, header back from Nico Williams. There's Ferran Torres. Beautiful finish over Emi Martinez. And that was all they needed. It is the soccer country right now in this world.
1: Spain.
0: They are the soccer country, men and women. Their women are the best competition to us because in women's soccer, we are the juggernaut team, the team that's won the most World Cups. They're the next best. They play the same style in women's soccer as well. It's fun to watch. It's skillful. It's technical. And it's about the team. They have a superstar named Lamine Yamal. But he was not that great at this tournament.
1: No.
0: He's coming back from a hamstring injury. He was not close to his full fitness level in this entire tournament. The team is the story when it comes to Spain. And for me, Rodri, their midfielder, was a better player than Lamine Yamal was in this tournament. And my goodness, they made that look so easy. And even still, I know it went so late in extra time. Argentina was never scoring without Spain basically handing it to them on a silver platter.
1: It's just kind of what it felt like. It felt like they had...
0: It was inevitable.
1: I played against a couple of teams like that. Just correlated to football, it's two defenses that come to mind that I played against in that era. That was, of course, it was one of those Patriots teams while playing in New England where you felt like they had full home field advantage. There was nothing you can do. But the 2015 Denver Broncos, who I looked it up, they finished fourth overall and overall defense, just how opportunistic they were, just the way they played you, the way they blitzed you, the way they were to get after the rusher, I mean, get after the passer, was one of those teams. And I always give credit to the 2017 Jacksonville Jaguars when they had Ramsey, Calais, just everybody across, just across the board who were in their prime at that point in time. Those two defenses come to mind on how teams are able to just attack, keep going at you, and keep fighting you every single possession. There was no breathing room whatsoever on those teams. The Tom Brady's Patriots team, I felt like as a whole, had that feeling.
0: Yeah, Spain very much a Tom Brady Patriots kind of vibe.
1: Just take the opportunities given to you. With how they attack you.
0: Right. Fun enough to watch on offense, but they're going to convert every third and three by 2 yards. And they just go on a death march of just, you can't score because you can't have the ball. And when you need to convert and when you need to make a play, they don't turn it over. They don't make any silly mistakes. They don't have crazy penalties. They just...
1: clean.
0: They just destroy you and they suffocate you. Yeah. That's what Spain did to Argentina. They suffocated them.
1: That's exactly what it was. And you saw, of course, Messi attempting to make something happen, but it just wasn't in his favor. They were able to go at him in a way that was physical, but also they knew how to pull up. Like, Spain to me looked like a team that knows how to play smart defense. And I don't know how they get to that point of being edgy enough, but not being stupid. You know how some teams, like I've watched them in this World Cup, they get emotional. They start pushing. Next thing you know, they're getting yellow cards and stuff like that. With Spain, it was, they knew how to push you without being dumb. That was very fascinating to me. I also now, post-World Cup, have a better appreciation for ties. I get it. Some days,
0: right. Some days, that's just what both teams deserve.
1: And yeah.
0: Like, you leave a lot of football games in this country thinking, we did not deserve to win today, but I'm glad we did. Well, ties sort of take away the ability for you to win.

0: Argentina has a very intense style about them in the way that they carry themselves between the whistles and outside them. And even the little fracas that happened at the end of the final whistle.
1: I didn't realize that was real.
0: Leonardo Paredes. Oh, yeah. Oh, yeah.
1: I know the big broadcast didn't show it, but I thought it was just, oh, that's fake.
0: That's Argentina.
1: No.
0: They push the lines, and they've had a lot of success doing it, so I'm not being critical. They push the lines, and I thought Spain handled their emotions really well and didn't get caught up in that. But Enzo Fernandez, on a yellow card, in stoppage time of the 90, essentially, just going in with 2 feet and cleaning out a Spanish player. And again, this is what we talk about. This is what Spain does to you by passing the ball around, by forcing you to chase shadows. It is so frustrating having to defend a team like Spain for 90 minutes that Enzo Fernandez, a player known to have a pretty big temper, just lost it and just cleaned a guy out. And basically, instead of kicking the dog, I hope you don't kick your dogs at home, instead of kicking the fridge or kicking a box, out of frustration, he kicked a Spanish player, and he was given his walking orders after that.
1: I thought that was fake.
0: I mean, truly, all things considered, it is one of the all-time dumb decisions ever made in a World Cup. Ever. To go in for that challenge.
1: At that point, you have guys behind
0: you.
1: Match.
0: No. I'm talking about Enzo Fernandez getting a red card.
1: Absolutely. That was stupid.
0: You've got like 8 guys behind you. There's no imminent danger to your goal. It's a defender. From what I saw, trying to play forward. Tons of bodies behind you. There is no reason to commit that foul unless you're just mad. And he was just mad. And it, for us, as neutrals, ruined the rest of the game because then there was no threat whatsoever. What I wanted to see was if Spain had scored in, let's say, the 60th minute, how were they going to respond to the pressure that Argentina had put on every team when they were down late? Because they would have never gone into their shell the way that England did. Because England was cowardly in the way that it took an attacker off, put defenders on, and just sat back and said, please, Mr. Messi, please don't score on us. Please, we're gonna put all our guys in the box. Please don't score on us. Please, sir. I don't want you to score on us. We're gonna sit back here. You can have the ball, but you please don't. Coward. Thomas Tuchel, the English manager. Argentina would have never, ever, ever, ever gone down like that.
2: Argentina just was trying to make it to penalties. That was where they...
0: Unless they got the red card, it's the only choice.
1: Yeah.
2: Right. That's where they excelled in over Spain.
1: That's tough. Who do you trust? Who do you guys trust in the red card? I mean, in a penalty shot situation?
0: Emi Martinez had played so well. Argentina would have had a decent shot.
1: They had a real good shot. Yeah. I wanted that.
0: I mean, it's a coin flip between those two teams for me.
1: It is. I legitimately wanted the penalty shots, but at the same point in time, like, it was, I almost felt like towards the end, just end it. Like, and I hate to say just end it for Argentina, but they couldn't get any shots. Like, their first, like, real shot on the goal didn't come until late.
0: 1:15.
2: Yeah. That last 8 minutes of the game was pretty fun.
1: It was. And you saw what it looked like Argentina decide to turn it on. They were about to turn it on while being down one score.
0: It should have been a lot more fun.
1: Yeah.
0: Should have been a lot more fun.
1: If he didn't get the red card.
0: Mark the third place game, though, Saturday night was 6-4. A hat trick for my guy Bukayo Saka. That game was awesome. Yeah. That if anyone who's played the game FIFA, like played the video game, has played that exact game hundreds of times. So much fun.
1: I saw, of course, new soccer watchers like myself. Just like, if this is how soccer was, we watch it all the time.
0: It's not. It's not. You know what the third place game was? And they said it on the broadcast. Darren Fletcher did. It was an all-star game.
1: It was an all-star game.
0: It was essentially an exhibition that counted for stats. And so, it essentially just turned into, because France had no interest in defending in that game. No interest at all.
1: What's crazy, though, is the amount of money that you lose going from third to fourth place as well.
0: Oh, yeah, like, I'm sure.
1: It's an insane amount of money. So, champions, they split 50, I think almost close to $51 million. Second place runner-up, Argentina, they get $33 million. Well, it's not a bad drop from third to fourth place. Third place, the team split $29 million. In fourth place, they get $27.
0: There you go.
1: $27 million for fourth place.
0: One thing really quickly that was very funny, following as many international soccer accounts as I do, and then scrolling over to the For You page a little bit, the rest of the world hates the concept of an American halftime show during an event like that.
1: I did see that.
0: That halftime show was awful.
1: I saw that.
0: Oh,
1: they say USA.

0: So you almost
1: waste of time.
0: Yeah,
1: waste of time. 27 minutes and 20 seconds, the halftime. It was supposed to be 17 minutes.
0: Mm-hmm. It was supposed to be 17 minutes? Yeah,
1: the rest of the world, not that we should really care, to be fair, as much of a villain as we became with the Flo Balogun red card stuff, but whew, the rest of the world did not enjoy that halftime show, and I don't really blame them.
0: We Americanized it.
1: I love Ted Lasso, but the second I saw Ted Lasso out there,
0: oh,
1: we're going to get hammered for this.
0: Did you see the Goodell conversation too on the For You page?
1: No, I didn't.
0: It was the NFL, of course, trying to infringe upon what soccer is. Like, we're definitely going to do a consolation game in the NFL.
1: Oh, I did see that.
0: You saw that?
1: I thought you were talking about the halftime show.
0: Oh, no, it was the Roger Goodell.
1: It was like, it was the meme of the guy rubbing his hands together. And it was like, Roger Goodell learning you can make money having third place play fourth place. Yeah, imagine last year. So that would have been the Rams,
0: and who on the AFC
1: and the Broncos. Rams and the Broncos playing in a neutral site in a third place game. Honestly, I'd still watch that before I watch. Nope. Wait for it. Wait. Okay. Let me finish.
0: Okay.
1: I'd still watch that before I watch the Pro Bowl. 615-737-1045. Honestly, make that the Pro Bowl.
0: Yeah.
1: Give a little cash prize for the winning team.
0: And just have games for the Pro Bowl.
1: Or
0: come on,
1: a compensatory pick for the winning team.
0: Don't you dare start.
1: Compensatory pick and a $2 million prize pool.
0: Do we need to call?
1: I'm just saying.
0: Do we need to call Roger?
1: If y'all could get grass in some of these dome stadiums in return, all of a sudden, third place game doesn't sound that bad, does it? Coming up, Nashville SC picks up a win over Atlanta United. We'll tell you about it next.
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14: A better life with Dr. Sanjay Gupta.
15: As a parent, when you send your kid off to school in the morning, you know that they're going to be learning, they're going to be spending time with their friends. But a new study out of UCSF found adolescents are spending an average of 70 minutes of their school day on their phones. Now, some kids will say they need their phones to help with schoolwork, but this study found that they were spending the vast majority of their screen time on TikTok, Instagram, and Snapchat. Not really apps that you're going to be turning to for homework help. Now, the study's lead author said, don't blame kids for using their phones at school. Teach them how to resist them. Focus on what they'd get by putting them aside rather than what you're taking away. Explain how phones could hurt their academic performance, and also remind them of this. Nothing takes the place of real face-to-face friendships. I'm Dr. Sanjay Gupta, helping you live a better life.
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1: That's where Never Give Up comes from. 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
0: And the biggest names in pro wrestling and beyond.
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5: It is looking rather smooth for your Monday commute into work, but if you are taking I-24 in the eastbound lanes, there is going to be a stalled bus blocking the right shoulder. That's going to be just before Briley Parkway North. That's exit 43. I'm Sammy Kincaid.

0: Bone and Will, we have put it to a poll for Bone Foster. What if the NFL replaced the Pro Bowl with a third-place game between the conference championship game losers? Winner gets a compensatory draft pick. Who says no? Your options are, I like it, and y'all are crazy. 63% of you think we're crazy.
1: You know this is going to be a negotiation tactic.
0: Again, if y'all want grass in stadiums, which we do.
1: Which we do.
0: Meaning the players do. I'm not putting myself in that. But
1: yeah.
0: Even though I...
1: No, you should. It's comfortable for us to walk it now.
0: I've not played the 11 years that you have, so I don't know the difference quite as much, but...
1: There's a difference.
0: Our friend Austin Stanley of A to Z Sports says a great point, too. What about a last place game? Winner gets the number one draft pick.
1: Wow.
0: I'd watch the heck out of that.
1: You know what also? With that is TV rights, and that's how players also get paid out. So there's another check going into the offseason that's available to that. You don't just play playoff games for free. So there's a money incentive in this. There's a draft pick incentive in this. I mean, if we just go ahead and get rid of the preseason games, which eventually they might try to anyway.
0: Preseason games? Pro Bowl games?
1: No, preseason as well. You might as well just start 20-game season. No, like, listen.
0: I'd rather watch a third place game or a last place game than guys playing dodgeball.
1: Yeah. Oh my gosh. Oh, long tee.
0: Especially when you invite Shador Sanders.
1: Yeah.
0: For being one of the worst quarterbacks in the league last year.
1: Oh my gosh. They're just handing out Pro Bowls. I wish this would have been the era I was in. I'd have dodgeballed the heck out of that event.
0: Nashville SC won, Atlanta United nothing for the first time in the history of this rivalry. A season sweep for someone. Between Nashville SC or Atlanta United. No team had ever won both MLS regular season matchups in this series until Saturday. And it wasn't pretty, but it was beautiful. NSC gets a goal from Shaq Mohammed in the 78th minute. And the boys in gold are now unbeaten in 9 in MLS play. They've not lost since the first weekend in April in MLS play. NSC is outscoring opponents 24-9 at Geodis Park. They are still the only team unbeaten at home in MLS. They have won 4 matches in a row in MLS play for the third time in club history, as they will now go for a 5-game win streak on Wednesday night when they host Montreal. And yes, you can be there. It's also Dollar Hot Dog Night at Geodis Park this upcoming Wednesday night.
1: Cool.
0: And they got some players back. Eddie Taxith made his first appearance since injuring his lower body on April 28th against Tigres. Sam Surridge started his first MLS game since that game the first week in April against Chicago. I believe it was April 4th. For Sam, no, it was a couple other things.
1: Oh, a couple other things. Okay.
0: But Nashville SC and Atlanta showed a little bit of rust in this. What, as I said on the broadcast a couple times, championship teams find a way when it's not their best night.
1: Yeah.
0: And it wasn't Nashville's best night. Things weren't quite as crisp. The weather conditions made the field a little bit sloppy. And with all the rain and torrential downpour we got right before, I don't think you can blame anybody for that. It was just kind of the fact of the conditions that both teams had to play with. And I thought Nashville did a better job in finding a way. Brian Chwaki's huge save on Luke Brennan about halfway through the second half kept it level. And if he doesn't make that save, you don't know how much Atlanta just goes and sits back and just parks the bus and throws away the key. So you got this win from your back line, from your goalkeeper, the 7th shutout for Brian Chwaki, 2nd most in MLS this year, and Shaq Mohammed, who now has 2 career MLS goals, both of them this season against Atlanta.
1: Wow. Good stuff.
0: The hero. Man.
1: It was fun watching. Like you said, the slippage of, you could tell the rust was there. Also, like you said, the slippage of the field conditions. They didn't let them bother them as much. What I noticed when you talk about their, you know, how rusty it was just ball control. Being able to pass cleanly wasn't there. You can tell when they were on breaks, Nashville SC, as far as being able to have a little bit of momentum, they missed, I guess, connecting from one kick to the other, as I try to explain soccer. But like, yeah, it was just misfires is what it was, man. So, like you said, good teams find ways to win even when they're bad. And it was kind of fun to watch them and that crowd go bananas behind that in the 78th minute.
0: Wasn't super crisp, but it's not going to always be very crisp and clean. And if you're a new fan who was tuning in Friday night or you went to the game, it's not always like that. is the best thing that I could tell you.
1: Let me ask you this.
0: Now, what is always like that is usually we end up winning. So that part of it is actually what it's always like. But give them a little bit of time to get back in the swing of things.
1: Them being on a primetime game on Fox, is this normal? Is this a product of them winning as much?
0: A little bit of both. Okay. But yeah, that was a marquee rivalry and one of two games in the return from the World Cup that the league wanted to showcase. You had Atlanta-Nashville, and you had L.A. versus L.A.
1: Okay.
0: In the same night. Doubleheader.
1: Galaxy versus
0: two
1: club.
0: Standalone games. Yep, LAFC versus L.A. Galaxy. And Atlanta has been a really good team. They won 2018 MLS Cup. Yeah. They have a great fan base. They've got a ton of following, not only in Atlanta, but just in the South, mm-hmm. as they were one of the first really successful Southern teams in this league. And ever since Nashville's been in the league, we've been a step above them, and we've been better. And so it's been a really fun rivalry to watch. It's not maybe as hotly contested on the field between the players, A, as much as it used to be, B, as much as maybe some other rivals that Nashville has. Philadelphia, Miami, Cincinnati at times, New York City, FC at times have been more intense rivalries. This one's just kind of regional. The fan bases aren't as hostile toward each other, but it is a game that you know is going to fill up Geodis Park or fill up Mercedes-Benz Stadium, which we don't have to call Atlanta Stadium anymore, and deliver. And it delivered. Yeah.
1: Good.
0: It was a good finish.
1: It was. Real good.
0: Coming up, 615-737-1045. Open for your phone calls. Headline that happened right as you guys were going off air on Friday. Chris Johnson is headed into the Titans Ring of Honor. We'll give you the details coming up next.
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18: It is looking rather smooth for your Monday commute into work, but if you are taking I-24 in the eastbound lanes, there is going to be a stalled bus blocking the right shoulder. That's going to be just before Briley Parkway North. That's exit 43. I'm Sammy Kincaid.
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20: 7:02, good morning. Live from the Circus Sports at the Big Kentucky Downs studio, I'm Justin Hawk. In Spain, they're back atop the soccer world after beating Argentina 1-0 in the 2026 World Cup final yesterday at MetLife Stadium. Spain wins their second World Cup in their history and first since 2010. Ferran Torres subbed in on the 62nd minute and then scored in the 16th minute of extra time to lift Spain over Lionel Messi and Argentina. Spain's shutout yesterday was their seventh of the tournament, which is the most in World Cup history. On Saturday, England beat France 6-4 in a dramatic match to win third place in the World Cup. England forward Bukayo Saka tallied a hat-trick, and France forward Kylian Mbappe scored twice, winning the Golden Boot of the World Cup with 10 goals. And the British Open over the weekend, 39-year-old New Zealander Ryan Fox birdied the final hole to win the Open at 10-under on the weekend and taking home a $3.2 million check. It's Fox's first major championship win in his career. Coming up today, SEC Media Day kicks off in Tampa Bay. Josh Heupel and the Vols speak this afternoon. The player attendees to represent the Vols are running back Deshaun Bishop and linebackers Arian Carter and Jeremiah Thielander. Oklahoma, Missouri, and Kentucky also will speak today. For all your foundation repair and waterproofing needs, you got to go to USSTN.com. 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
21: Lights out and away we go!
0: Away we go to hour number two on this Monday morning. Hope you had a great weekend. Welcome in. You've come to the right place on Ramon and Will. He is the 11-year NFL veteran and Titans radio analyst, Ramon Foster. Justin Hawkins makes the show happen. My name is Will Bowling. Glad to be back with you and glad to be able to speak. My goodness. The amount of remedies, tea, honey, emergency that I have been through in the last 72 hours, I'm glad to be back sitting in the studio again.
1: Sir.
0: And no, Buck, I'm not contagious. I'm not going to get you sick. We're all good.
1: I'm glad to have you back. Rhett was awesome, by the way. Absolutely love
0: always brother, is. Man.
1: He was really good with us on, what was it, Wednesday and Friday. So I'm appreciative of him, too.
0: Very thankful for his ability to step in. And I know he is very busy and has got a lot of things to do to get ready for the season. So very grateful for Rhett Bryant.
1: What's cold, though, is this. Before Rhett came in, because on Wednesday, you hit us, you know, and Rhett was up and was able to respond and got here. I ain't gonna lie to you. Me opening up the show is, I just don't have the formula.
0: Did you have to?
1: I did.
0: Oh, I didn't know that.
1: It was fine. Rhett was in like within like 2 or 3 minutes or whatever. But like,
0: yeah, because the text I sent was literally in the morning.
1: I appreciate that chair over there that you sit in, just like the show host and what I do on this side. And a part of me is just the player side of me is also like, I need to push the envelope to get better and do more things. But I realized, like, hey, that is a difficult task of opening, closing the show, keeping it on the road and stuff like that, keeping it on the rails.
0: Nah, I don't know about
3: that. Sounded like a natural, though.
1: Hey, don't lie to my face, Hawk, not behind the glass over there, okay? I was fine. I opened it up just fine, but, like, you have a hole open. You already know where you're going with it and everything. Anybody that's in that chair, you
0: glad it sounds like it.
1: No.
0: Just make it up as I go.
1: There's some broadcast student right now that's listening. Like, oh, he just goes as he wants to. Like, no, it's more difficult than you make it seem right there.
0: Well, so, I appreciate that.
1: I appreciate very you, kind. Dog. Look at me just giving out pleasantries and everything before the season kicks off. We're going to be in angry mode at some point.
0: Not you and I. That didn't really happen.
1: We open up that season opener. You feel me? It's going
0: to
1: be gold mode.
0: Ready to go.
1: I need to see you bounce around the studio is what I'm telling
0: yeah,
1: you.
0: Yeah, come on. Go. We're back.
1: We are so back.
0: Rookies report this week. In 8 days, we'll be hearing an introductory press conference, and then we'll be watching practice here in about a week and a half.
1: Locked in.
0: We're absolutely locked in. It's here.
1: And my wife has these little mini fans around as well.
0: Oh.
1: So we
0: don't
1: have to sweat our butts off on top of the building and stuff.
0: I am a large fan of that.
1: Yeah, same. We will be having those.
3: Mini fans and mini vans.
1: Mini, both of them. Do you hear me? We will enjoy this, but I'm so looking forward to it, though, as well. But, again, welcome back. Hopefully your voice gets back to normal soon. A summer cold is probably the worst cold as well.
0: I've never had one in my life until this past week.
1: That's.
0: And then my voice just, I mean, truly without speaking in about an hour and a half, just poof, it's gone.
1: Yeah.
0: Oh, no.
1: At least you just lost the voice and not like the explosive diarrhea going around.
0: No, I did not have the Taco Bell disease.
1: Yeah.
0: Did not, which I don't know what it's, what's it called again? Cyclo something?
1: Yeah, Cyclo
0: yes.
1: something.
0: Okay.
1: Yeah, that's exactly, at least you don't have that.
0: No, I did not have that. No. Did not have the explosive lettuce disease.
1: But did you see also the exposure of it too? It shows that like the expensive grocery stores have the same lettuce as like Walmart.
0: Really?
1: Yes.
0: Okay.
1: That's what it exposes.
0: Well, I just don't buy lettuce. So.
1: Same brand.
3: Rule of thumb. Just wash your fruits and vegetables.
1: That's it.
3: Just wash them.
1: That's more than anything.
0: Yeah. That should be a foregone conclusion.
3: Yeah. Like we got this shocked. Veggie spray and fruit spray. Just start washing.
1: Baking your soda stuff. It. And,
3: yeah.
1: And,
3: yeah dude, start
0: in
3: washing
0: my
3: your stuff.
0: Adult life, I have not bought lettuce a single time.
1: I didn't need to know what? That, Will.
0: Not like fresh lettuce.
1: I want to feel better about
0: it. I can get a bagged salad. I'm still going to eat lettuce.
3: What if you made a burger and you wanted lettuce on
0: it? I've
3: burger?
0: Never made a burger in my life.
1: You wanted, oh my gosh.
0: I will get on my favorite delivery
3: what if
0: platform.
3: You made tacos
0: and
3: you
0: get a burger delivered. I don't want shredded lettuce in my tacos.
3: Wow.
0: It's just a waste of space.
1: We didn't need to know that, man.
0: Yeah.
3: Nice crispiness.
0: I mean, if
3: of
0: I'm
3: lettuce,
0: somewhere and I can get it on there, maybe, but no, a taco, I do street tacos at home. Where you put the tortilla down and you melt the cheese first.
1: Yeah.
0: And then you add either I do ground beef or I do chopped up chicken thighs with my own taco seasoning.
1: Mm-hmm.
0: And then pico. That's all
1: that's
0: you need
1: it?
0: On a street oh, taco for me.
1: No cilantro? No red onion?
0: Cilantro, but that's in pico.
1: Okay.
0: Cilantro,
1: that's
0: red
1: true.
0: Onion are in pico. Pico is an all-encompassing piece of a taco. So really by using pico, I have tomato, onion, cilantro, a little bit of lime juice, salt, pepper.
1: Okay.
0: Then I add a little bit of lime. Sometimes
1: you know
0: do a squirt of lime on it.
1: Okay, you know ball.
0: Yeah, so lettuce just takes up space. Because I've usually packed it with so much protein that It's already falling apart.
1: We're bragging camp over here.
3: I just like the little bit of crispy.
0: Oh, well, that's not bragging. I like protein.
1: I kid. That's fascinating. Well, I'm going to get you a head of lettuce, man, and a cabbage.
0: No, I knew this day would come, that one day lettuce would turn on the people, so I just had never bought it.
3: Just show up tomorrow with a head of lettuce.
0: Like, I eat somewhat healthy, not like maybe super healthy, but I'm also not like totally unhealthy. Yeah. That's just one thing. I'll find other ways to eat it.
1: I get it.
0: Yeah. Okay. I mean, I'll do a bagged salad all the time. That's my favorite thing to do. Okay. Just get like a protein, marinate it, put it on the grill, and then throw a bagged salad together in a bowl and mix it all together.
1: Okay.
0: That's great. I've never bought like fresh lettuce before.
3: That's wild.
1: But I can see it. I get it.
0: Now, I'm not going to start now. That's for dang sure.
1: I love you just like, y'all lost me. You didn't get me by 15 years
0: big
1: old.
0: Big lettuce is never getting me back.
1: Done.
0: He didn't have me to begin with, but big lettuce is never getting me back. Well, you know what?
1: What?
0: You know what we should do?
1: What?
0: Let us move on to some sports. How about that?
3: Yay.
0: How about that? Chris Johnson heading into the Titans Ring of Honor, Ramon, a great move made by the organization. I know that came out right as y'all were going off air Friday.
1: Yeah, it did, man. Big time news right there, man. One of the pillars of this franchise, especially in the new Titan era, for sure, what he did in the league. I mean, CJ2K, this not just a name that was given out for no particular reason. This man is one of the most prestigious running backs in this league, and also for this franchise and what it means for this city, this team, its fans. A tip of the cap to him, man, for what this means, but also to the Titans as well. And I know the circumstances of which it's announced is unique, but again, you always want to give people their flowers no matter when they are so they can receive them and appreciate them as well, man. So congratulations to him. Big time accomplishment to be one of the best to be in this stadium and the one after New Nissan forever.
0: Mm-hmm.
1: That's the uniqueness of it. It's not just hey, this is a part of Nissan Stadium, just Titans. Like, no, this is Titans history forever and ever and ever. So congratulations to him and his family and to the Titans.
0: Definitely. For you, having played in this league, obviously, for over a decade, what does the Ring of Honor mean in the NFL?
1: I'll be honest with you. That is something that is hard to get from a franchise, but I aspire for that one as well in some type of capacity. Like, it means for the people that watch you, if you never won a Super Bowl, if you never made a big-time accolade, the representation of what you meant to your franchise is appreciated. Like, Hall of Fame is one thing, and that's very hard, and it's the best of the best. But there's a lot of teams that have players that were super important to their history, to wins, to great feelings, to highs, to lows, and to be recognized by this franchise or a franchise as being one of those guys. Because those aren't just handed out like you're playing, like you're shuffling and passing out Uno cards. Like, you have to have a very important moment and moments to get in that Ring of Honor. I go, when I was playing, it's one of those things where you look around certain stadiums like Soldier Field, which will be no longer at one point in time, or you go out to the Raiders or Cowboys and you see those names up in there. And it's not just the Hall of Famers. It's two guys that are important to the people in the cities that they played in. And I don't want to make it seem like this is more important than a Hall of Fame, the gold jacket. But to the people that saw Chris Johnson, that might not see him in the Hall of Fame, this gives the same amount of feels, Will. Like, it is, to me, it's the most important, I think, award you can get as a player from a franchise, period. Like, and I mean that wholeheartedly.
0: Sure. Well, I think you look at the Ring of Honor recipients in Titans history and when many of them have been inducted. This has been a priority for Amy Adams Strunk in her time as the controlling owner of the team. And you look at Jeff Fisher, inducted in November of 2021, Bum Phillips, September of 2021, Floyd Reese in November of 2021, Billy White Shoes Johnson, inducted in 2023, Mike Keith, inducted this past season on September 1st in 2025, and even going back a few years before that, Robert Brazil.
1: Mm-hmm.
0: Who was with the Oilers from 75 to 84, inducted in 2018. The franchise has made it a priority outside of, obviously, this being along with Coach Mack's induction, unfortunately, due to tragic circumstances. The team already has started to make more of a push to induct more of its recent past and recent history into the Ring of Honor. And I think that's something that a lot of Titans fans would love to see continue into the new building as well. When you talk about guys like Bully and Keith Bullock, who are not only a part of this franchise's history, a part of some of the best teams in this franchise's history, but also are synonymous with being a Titan.
1: Right.
0: And I think Chris Johnson is someone that you hate the circumstances that surround him, his health, ALS, and the fight that he is in the middle of right now. Right. But you look at him within the same way and say that Chris Johnson is synonymous with being a Titan.
1: No doubt.
0: And I think there are a number of guys who that pertains to that you hope get that shine and you hope get that opportunity in a continued effort as you move into a new building to also honor where you came from. I think that's something that's important that the franchise is already doing, that it's important, obviously, that they continue to do.
1: I think is super cool. And here's the other part, though, too. I've heard the and kind of seen it, the discourse a little bit in the around the win, the why. In this situation, Mike's, Coach Mack, and whoever else is, you know, going into a ring. I don't know what's the appropriate time of when you put people into the Ring of Honor. I think there are names that you think of guys who are important to your franchise, but it also is, when do you even do it, you know, as far as the Ring of Honor go? For guys who are, I would say just the ones who are immediately up for Hall of Fame votes, like, I can understand that one when it comes down to it, but for people who are significant to the franchise, I don't know the timeline of when you do it.
0: And some teams around the country and around the world have a specified criteria for what you have to do in order to get your jersey retired or be inducted. And from all the research I've done, there is not a stated words of, hey, this is what you, these are boxes you've got to check in order to be inducted. So it does leave it up a little bit to interpretation on the timing and the when. And at the same time, you don't want it to be a ring of very good.
1: Right. No, you do not.
0: You want it to be a ring of honor.
1: You do.
0: And Chris Johnson, obviously, deserves to be in the Ring of Honor. We're not diminishing that at all. But yeah, I think you bring up a good point. And I've seen some of that as well on social media, that it's a challenging thing to do, I imagine, when you are trying to weigh so many different things, you have to do at halftime of games, because again, you've got to have enough games during the season in order to have time to induct someone. I think the circumstances around this and obviously the tragic nature of what Chris Johnson is facing, all of that says to me, credit to the organization for moving as quickly as they did here, because that was the immediate reaction we got the day this was public on Good Morning America. Hey, he's got to go in the Ring of Honor. Do this while he can be there for it and his family can benefit and celebrate with him there. And I'll give credit to the organization for moving really quickly to make sure that they announced that and that can happen this September.
1: I will to add to it as well. I see a comment in our YouTube chat. You can check it out. You can check us out on YouTube, Facebook, Twitter, and Twitch. But it says, I can see Bayard going into the Ring of Honor. So let's start with him, right? Or just real quick, like, when does a Kevin Bayard go in? One, he's played for three franchises since leaving the Titans. But you know his importance to the Titans. So when Bayard's done, what's his timeline of putting him in, and what significance does it mean if he's also played for franchises after the Titans as well? Like, when do you bring him back in? When does a Jarrell Casey, the more recent, right? When does Jarrell goes in if he's going in, you know?
0: For me, like, Keith Bullock is first in line.
1: No doubt. Bully and Curse. Those two, most definitely.
0: Agreed. John Kurse still has the rookie record for sacks in an NFL season, 14 and a half.
1: But then you also look at another situation, too. Blaine's a three-time Pro Bowl.
0: Blaine Bishop, absolutely, as a case.
1: So when do you put him in? Like, and you want the team to be in a good space, but also you don't want to overlook or wait too long for those guys to accolades to kind of just go to the wayside. So I don't know when is the moment that you go get him. Like, I would say this, too. I think there are situations in which championship teams make it easier to put guys in from eras.
0: For sure.
1: If that makes sense as well. Like, if this team had won the Super Bowl in 07, 08, that group would probably have, three, four guys as in the Ring of Honor right then. So when, I don't know the timeline, and I don't know if there's a criteria. I've seen some franchises have a criteria for it, like 5 years post-playing, this many
0: games. That's typically the rule of thumb is 3 to 5 years after you're done.
1: Yeah.
0: Is after you retire from playing, not just leave that organization.
1: Right.
0: Are you inducted into a Ring of Honor?
1: For sure. But the ones who are in, I mean, you see the accolades behind what they are and the longevity of it as well. I mean, looking at Munch, Hall of Famer. I mean, look at Matthews, Hall of Fame. You look at Warren Moon, like you see the whys in those situations.
0: And two, I mean, typically teams induct what? 2 to 3 max per season?
1: So, yeah.
0: Into a Ring of Honor?
1: Yeah.
0: So. It is trickier than just this player was good, throw him in there. There is a process to all of these things, and you do want it to be a Ring of Honor. And that being said, if I were picking someone else to go into this that is already or kind of in line, I think you're 100% right. It's Keith Bullock and it's Javon Kearse.
1: Yeah.
0: Would be the next two.
1: Soon after Blaine. Like legitimately.
0: And Jarrell Casey, I would say another one. I mean, Delanie Walker is someone who I think is in that conversation. Is maybe the best free agent acquisition this franchise has ever made since moving to Tennessee.
1: But then you mentioned all those names, and that's what 4 or 5 years of timeline
0: is
1: going to take to get those fellas in as well. Yep. If you want to do it to be a very prestigious award, which it is.
0: September 13th, when Chris Johnson will join the Tennessee Titans Ring of Honor for the season opener against the New York Jets. Great move by the organization, and all positive thoughts and feelings on that. That is absolutely the right thing to do. Absolutely the right thing to do. Coming up, SEC Media Days are here. What do you hope to hear from the Tennessee contingent today? We'll talk about that next.

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17: Back in 2019, I made a documentary for HBO called One Nation Under Stress. And what was true then is still true now. Money and financial problems are consistently ranked as the number one cause of stress in the United States. And a brand new study out of the Mayo Clinic found that worrying about money may age the heart even faster than traditional risk factors. Unlike an acute stressor, such as a short-term work deadline or a brief illness, financial strain is often chronic and ongoing. And because money affects so many aspects of daily life, financial stress can be difficult to escape. Even so, financial stress does not mean you're doomed. It just means you need to double down on the things you know are good for heart health: diet, exercise, sleep, and of course, not smoking. I'm Dr. Sanjay Gupta, helping you live a better life.
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22: News Nashville, there is a crash being reported on Ellington Parkway southbound just before Spring Street, also in Belshire. Stalled bus blocking the right shoulder of I-24 eastbound lanes just before Bradley Parkway North. And in Antioch, crash blocking the right shoulder on I-24 westbound lanes just before Harding Place. And in Smyrna, a stalled tractor trailer on Rocky Fort Road at Enon Springs Road. I'm Sammy Kincaid.
23: Can't we just talk? Hour number two on Ramon and Will. Ramon Foster, Will Bowling. Talking season here in Tampa this week. SEC Media Days officially getting started. Already seeing some quotes from Eli Drinkwitz, who's already making headlines saying that SEC coaches already regret the 9-game schedule. So he doesn't need to get warmed up. He is already throwing his fastball up at his highest velocity to start the day.
24: Listen, get going, man.
23: He's more known for that than he is wins in the actual season.
24: For or his me. Costumes from time to time.
23: Yeah, exactly.
24: So, you know, Halloween.
23: Exactly right.
24: Always going to show up for that.
23: Exactly right.
24: Yeah.
23: And he's not even really that bad of a coach, but still, he's a big talker.
24: I have a good quarterback.
23: What do you hope to hear? What are you interested in learning from Tennessee's contingent today, Ramon?
24: Just how they will end up finding ways to hide Chas Coleman's departure. I think that, to me, I don't think there will be an answer as to why he got the medical relief that he did when it comes to them releasing him out of his contract. I just want to know if anybody thinks of this, and not try to go to the controversial questions of why you guys keep losing players in the spring. Just figure out, what is the defensive plan? Who's going to step up in those roles? Tennessee, you have a good side of the ball, maybe the last two levels of your defense. So how will you find ways to get a rush in this 9-game series that the Vols have to play now in the SEC?
23: How much will the Chas Coleman stuff really be, in your mind, a distraction for this team? Or was it? Because it's kind of over now.
24: I think it was a distraction. I feel like if they hit a tight point in the season, if they are having a defensive skid as far as being able to get after the quarterback, stop the run or something like that, the conversation will come up. Well, hey, you need an extra body. Of course, if injuries happen, Chas Coleman name will come up until, hey, the Vols mismanaged this situation again because they don't have enough fresh bodies. And he was one of those guys that ended up leaving. As far as the team is concerned, guys move on quickly. You've seen it in this league. Players get cut. Guys move on all the time. I don't think it'll affect the team much at all. I just think the public conversation will end up being, if they had Chas Coleman, they will be in a better position.
23: Maybe.
24: Through injuries.
23: Maybe.
24: It's you got to find a reason to blame. And I think that's one of those reasons, if it does go bad, you miss on a potential 5-star transfer.
23: I'll be honest, I wasn't even thinking about Chas Coleman, but You are right. I'm sure that question will be asked.
24: Yeah.
23: I've moved on.
24: Yeah, I mean, I'm done over. It never happened. We can be honest. Right,
23: he never put on a jersey?
24: It never happened. He never did spring or anything. But right. It was, of course, in the transfer portal timing of the offseason, this was a big get for the Vols. And I feel like that type of conversation drums up again with the management of staffs and what are you trying to do to get over the hump as you lost a former five-star in Jordan Ross to LSU? You see what they're doing and other places are doing. Somebody, I feel like, is going to ask that question. I kind of want to see what Heupel and his crew kind of say about it, especially with Jeremiah Thielander and Arian Carter being down there. How do they, as defensive captains, respond to that type of question if they've been prepped for it?
23: Can we learn anything about the quarterback battle today?
24: No. No.
23: See, I think we can a little bit.
24: You think he'll sneak something in?
23: No, I don't think Josh Heupel's going to tell us anything. I'm not talking about Heupel.
24: Okay.
23: I'm interested in hearing how Arian Carter, Jeremiah Thielander, and Deshaun Bishop talk about the two guys in the quarterback battle, George McIntyre and Faison Brandon. I think you can learn a little bit in the way that guys' teammates talk about them.
24: Yeah.
23: And what I think of last year is when Miles Kitzelman went on 3HL. Again, tune in, 3 to 6, 3HL will be locked in from Tampa. They'll have you covered on all things SEC Media Days. I remember when Miles Kitzelman said, I've known Joey Aguilar for a couple weeks, and he'd already gotten an invite to my wedding.
24: Oh, yeah, that's true.
23: And just the way they talked about how quickly he ingratiated himself into that locker room and made himself a Vol like that after all the Nico stuff. And you could tell that the Nico sideshow wasn't going to be a major problem for that team last year because of the way that they policed themselves within the locker room and took ownership of the cards that they were dealt. A guy didn't want to be there, and the locker room moved on. And I think I kind of was a little bit more at ease last year around SEC Media Days of like, all right, I like where this locker room's at. I like where the leadership is with a guy like Miles Kitzelman who doesn't want hostages.
24: Right.
23: They want volunteers, both literally and figuratively. It's not maybe going to tell us who the starter's going to be. And heck, I mean, you could have glowing reviews in July about one or the other, and they're going to say nice things about both of them. And still, one of them could go out and throw four picks in the first scrimmage, and that could be that. The other one's going to win the job. But I am interested in hearing how all three of these players talk about their two teammates who are in the middle of a very big competition right now. I think we could learn a little bit.
24: Yeah.
23: Not from Josh Heupel, but from Deshaun Bishop, Arian Carter, and Jeremiah Thielander.
24: You mentioned that Miles Kitzelman last year speaking on behalf of the offense. It's just kind of how that conversation, you know, led to Joey Aguilar. That is the one side of this team, although there's a ton of experience at the wide receiver spot right now. The running back feels settled with almost all those guys in the building, except for the young guys who've played.
23: The whole offense feels settled beyond the quarterback position.
24: It does, but my only question for the offense, other than the quarterback competition, who's the leaders, though, is that part of it. So if
23: I think he's there. I think it's Deshaun Bishop.
24: It's Deshaun Bishop, most definitely, but I almost like to see that comes from a quarterback or offensive lineman, usually. And running backs being that type of guy, I get it. He's the heartbeat of it. He's most definitely, from my understanding, the hardest worker. I mean, one of the hardest, if not the hardest worker on the team in general. So he'll have a strong say-so in it. But the offensive line is somewhat young or got guys like don't really express themselves publicly as much to push somebody else. I think David Sanders can grow into that role a little bit. But I will be interested to see what Deshaun Bishop say about the state of the offense and how this quarterback competition is going to be, I guess, pampered is the way you got to somewhat look at this one, because both of these guys are essentially freshmen with no experience. And how he responds to these questions about who he want is going to be fascinating. Is he savvy enough to will to not have a Miles Kitzelman moment? Deshaun Bishop.
23: Well, I don't think it's a matter of savvy. Like, I don't think it was a bad thing that Miles Kitzelman said Joey Aguilar is invited to my wedding. Like, that, It was much more cut and dry who the starter was going to be last year.
24: Yeah.
23: Right. Like, this is more of an open competition. There are QB competitions where you know who you want to win it.
24: Yeah.
23: And then there are just toss the football up and go get it. Like, this is totally, totally open.
24: Yeah.
23: And I legitimately believe that's what's happening right now in Knoxville. If I was a betting man, I think Faison Brandon probably wins it. because he has more time and maybe is seen as the higher ceiling prospect. Mm-hmm. So

0: George McIntyre outplays Faison Brandon in the two scrimmages, George McIntyre is going to start week one.
1: Yeah.
0: So I don't know if that was a matter of savvy or not savvy. I just think Miles Kitzelman was honest last season and said, yeah, you know, Joey really quickly has become a guy that I've invited to my wedding and I've known him for a couple weeks. Like, I don't think that was him slipping up in any way.
1: Yeah. Right now, Pete Nakos has got sources or predictions.
0: Yeah, I know. I know.
1: He saw that one this past weekend.
0: I just think anybody right
1: Hubs
0: now.
1: Say don't pay attention.
0: No,
1: to
0: it, and, I, right. And Hubs and Austin have said that for months. Like, anybody right now who is telling you there's any kind of new information or new leader or second place guy is just throwing stuff at the wall.
1: That's
0: because,
1: exactly,
0: again, the circumstances suggest that it makes sense for Tennessee to go with the player who has a longer clock and B, might have the higher overall ceiling that you want to keep around.
1: Yeah.
0: So, yeah, like, sure. Considering what spring was, mm-hmm. I see how people can put two and two together and say, all right, well, if it's 50-50, you're going to go a Faison. That being said, it's not necessarily guaranteed to be 50-50. It is right now.
1: It is.
0: They're totally even right now. Josh Heupel has given us plenty of years of examples. Scrimmages are going to dictate who the starter is going to be.
1: Usually the second one.
0: Yeah.
1: This offseason, going into it, I was just like, okay, for the Vols, this is going to be a good year, you know, and you start looking around with what else has happened in the SEC. Not getting one of those premier quarterbacks most definitely was a little bit of a dagger. I'm glad we didn't get Brendan Sorsby because we'd really be behind the eight ball if that was the case. But just looking at what a veteran quarterback means, and I'm very pro playing your recruited players, very much so. But when they're young at quarterback, it does give you a lot of questions. I feel like the Vols this year are in a state of purgatory of what are we as a team. I feel like there's enough experience everywhere, and there's enough, like, one thing we can't say about the Vols moving forward is that Josh Heupel is not recruiting. The floor has been raised on the caliber of players you've brought in.
0: This is his best high school recruiting class he's ever had at Tennessee.
1: And just
0: what, got there.
1: Just over the last couple of years, guys at spots, whether they are, you know, veteran guys like Sam Pendleton at center, William Moy at guard, you got a high caliber right tackle, I mean, left tackle, like, guys have experience all across this board. It's just a matter of, with nine SEC games, where do the Vols sit?
0: Yeah, you could have all that experience and then go 7-5 this year at the schedule.
1: And that's why I said it feels like when a purgatory of Vols football, because there is no real, like,
0: you're in the same tier of team. Yeah. Despite feeling like you've made progress, are you really that much closer to being a championship contender? No.
1: No. And that's
0: you've been closer. Actually, in past years.
1: I will say that's where if you're chancing on George McIntyre, Faison Brandon with experience, that can take you over the top because I'm learning you can have as good as players anywhere, but like the quarterback drives this thing.
0: Tennessee has felt like a year away and one step away from Georgia, Texas, and that tier of the SEC now since the original playoff push in 22. Since Hendon Hooker, Jalen Hyatt, all those guys. Like, that was the arrival. Great. In 2022, 10 wins, being on the doorstep, Orange Bowl, that's all great. Now, being on the doorstep of championship contender doesn't satisfy the fan base. So the expectations have been reset. The goalposts have been moved. And now fans feel like, oh, wait a minute. We were on this ascent that happened so quickly. When are we going to take the next step up? And it unfortunately isn't that simple when you're trying to take the next step up into elite. So what are you this year? I don't know either, because again, I feel like they're purgatory in terms of what is the identity of the football team?
1: Mm-hmm.
0: Do you have a good enough defense to be a run the ball defense, ball control type team? I don't know that you do. I think you have a good enough run game.
1: Yeah. Offensively.
0: But then again, the question becomes, do you have a good enough quarterback that can take advantage of the run game being good? And my big question for Tennessee this whole season, and it kind of brings in the pass rush concerns and the quarterback concerns, is what are you asking the quarterback to be? Are you asking them to go score you 31 points against Texas to have to win? If so, I think you're probably a 7-5 team.
1: Good luck.

0: But if Jim Knowles' system takes really quickly because he's brought in enough Penn State transfers and guys who already know his system, that maybe he doesn't have to dumb down his system or adjust to what he's given, and do enough guys step up on the front four at edge rusher and defensive line to get after the quarterback to where he can do a lot of things at the back end, well, then maybe this defense could be good enough. Because I think on paper, this defense should be way better than it was last season. But again, how much can Jim Knowles really do if you don't have guys that can get after the passer and you have to send 5, 6, 7, 8 guys after the quarterback in order to get home? All of a sudden, there's only so much a defensive coordinator can really do if you can't get pressure with four. There is not a defensive coordinator in the world that's going to have a ton of success if you don't have pass rushers that can just win one-on-one and get after the quarterback.
1: Or, well, a passer. When you look at where the SEC quarterback play is, we're at the bottom of experience behind LSU,
0: there's no doubt.
1: South Carolina.
0: Every list you're seeing put out right now has whoever Tennessee starter being as the 14th or 15th best starter in the league.
1: Seriously.
0: Just based off of lack of experience. And that's one thing now. I don't think that'll be the case at the end of the season.
1: Yeah.
0: But yeah, major question. The fact that Tennessee is going to start a quarterback with little to no experience this year, and it still isn't even the biggest question maybe about the team, tells you that there is no identity of this football team as we sit here today. We just don't know. There is a big range of what Tennessee can be this season under Josh Heupel.
1: Is
0: really big range.
1: And again, the offense covers you, and it's a matter of knowing which one of these quarterbacks can take that step when given that opportunity. And that's the other, we don't know.
0: It feels like Tennessee could be a 5-win team or a 10-win team.
1: Yeah.
0: I don't think either of those are going to happen, by the way.
1: Yeah.
0: I don't think they're going to only win 5 games. I also really don't see them winning 10 games. But I think that's the low end and the high end of what this team could be if you check all the boxes or if you check none of them.
1: Just based off quarterbacks, SEC's got, what, 5 potential, maybe 6 first-round quarterbacks. Potentially.
0: This year or
1: this year?
0: Forever? Like
1: this year.
0: LSU, well, let's see. Yeah. Arch Manning.
1: Yep.
0: Sam Levitt.
1: Yep.
0: Gunnar Stockton. I mean, but like,
1: depending on the year.
0: So this is kind of my thing, though. I don't like evaluating guys just off of NFL.
1: I just want to do,
0: because Gunnar Stockton's a really good college quarterback. I don't want to diminish that by saying, well, but he's not a first round draft pick. Right. Like, that's just because his style's not going to fit as well in the NFL. I think the question I would prefer to ask is, how many guys could end up in New York at the Heisman ceremony who are quarterbacks in the SEC?
1: Okay,
0: that's a bigger number.
1: That's a great question.
0: Gunnar Stockton, Marcel Reed, the two we've already mentioned,
1: Levitt,
0: and Sam Levitt and Arch Manning. Lenoris Sellers of South Carolina, Byron Brown at Auburn. I mean, that's a list closer
1: Austin
0: to like 10
1: Simmons?
0: Guys.
1: No.
0: No,
1: not,
0: I'm not going to go that
1: not
0: far.
1: In that office.
0: Trinidad Chambliss. I mean, that's probably who we should start the list with.
2: There, yeah.
0: Whoever wins the job at Alabama, I mean, as good as Kalen DeBoer is with quarterbacks there, like, now we're starting to talk about 10 guys, legitimately.
1: Yeah.
0: 615-737-1045. Open Championship came down to the wire yesterday. We'll talk about that next.
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10: Now seems as good a time as any to remind you, you don't always have to take healthy habits to the extreme. Not only are you unlikely to stick with something that's difficult, even if you can keep it up, it's probably going to be to the detriment of something else. And chances are that something else is more important. So if you're on a quest to improve your health, I promise the basics are going to take you much further. I'm talking about diet, try and be as plant-based as possible, exercise, meaning multiple rounds of cardio and strength training, and sleep. For most people, 7 to 9 hours a night. I'd like to think of these things as sort of a three-legged stool, right? If you're not doing any one of them, it's really hard to keep balanced with the others. The key here is you don't have to strive for perfection. Doing anything is going to be better than nothing. I'm Dr. Sanjay Gupta, helping you live a better life.
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1: In South Nashville, there is going to be an accident on 440 blocking the left shoulder of the westbound lanes at I-24. And in Hermitage on 40 eastbound, there is going to be an accident blocking part of the on-ramp from Old Hickory Boulevard East. I'm Sammy Kincaid.
2: Wrapping up the first half of the show this morning on Ramon and Will. Ramon Foster, Will Bowling, 615-737-1045. There are some updates to the Protect College Sports Act that just broke from Pete Thamel of ESPN. We'll tell you about what is changing here in 10 minutes. So yesterday, Open Championship was awesome. Great pregame show to the World Cup final for me personally. And Ryan Fox became the champion golfer of the year in Southport at Royal Birkdale, becoming just the fifth player on the day to birdie the 18th hole, which was the longest 18th hole in the history of the Open Championship. Final round 68 for Ryan Fox, who wins his first major. He had not won on the PGA Tour until last year. And conquered the elements, conquered a very difficult golf course for the guys who went out later in the day, and conquered Cam Young, who had been sitting as the clubhouse leader for 2 hours, thinking he was maybe going to have a chance in a playoff. His hopes dashed again. His wait for a major continues. But Ryan Fox, a great story, 39-year-old from New Zealand, wins the Open yesterday.
3: How do you end up, one, to be sitting in that holding cell watching your lead go has to be one of the most deflating things ever as a golfer.
2: And after a bogey on 18 that he thought needed to be a birdie to give himself a chance.
3: Yeah.
2: Because when he was getting done, he was at 10 under going on to 18, thinking, I probably got to get to 11 under in order to have a pretty good shot at winning this. And the golf course just ate up the field. If he had known, Ramon, that he only needed to be 10 under in order to win this tournament, or at least be in a playoff, he would have played the final hole very differently, and he probably doesn't bogey it.
3: That's tough.
2: That's the heartbreaking part for Cam Young.
3: So what do you do for if you're Cam Young at that point? Just say, push it no matter what? Because, again, you can't overdo the course, though, right?
2: So what happened was he hit his tee shot in a fairway bunker. You have these pot bunkers in Lynx Golf in Ireland and Scotland and the UK that have these big walls on them that force you to make a decision. Do I play conservatively to just get out?
3: Mm-hmm.
2: Or do I go for it and risk hitting the wall of this bunker if I don't cleanly hit the golf ball? Unfortunately, he went for it, was aggressive out of the bunker, hit the wall of the bunker, and hit a 20-yard shot. Ball goes straight right on him. Then he's got to play catch-up. He makes bogey, and that was that. He still ended up at 9 under and shot a 64 on the day, but it could have been par on 18 and 10 under, which would have put him in a playoff and forced Ryan Fox to then be aggressive down the stretch. And Ryan Fox, who again birdied 18 and was one of five guys the entire day to birdie 18. So because of that, that's what forced Cam to lose it. But again, this was 2.5 hours before Ryan Fox was getting done, where you thought that 9 under was not going to get you, and that was with bogey, 9 or 10 under was probably not going to get you into a playoff. Course firms up, becomes difficult as the day goes, the wind starts to pick up, 10 under would have gotten him into a playoff.
3: Wow.
2: So that aggressiveness cost him.
3: Yeah.
2: And maybe he would have still done that either way, even if he hadn't kind of been going forward a little bit, you never know, but that was a big part of why Cam Young did not have a chance to win his first major again yesterday.
3: Well, second place purse, I'm sure, was still substantial. So, I mean, you lived that life, but winning it all is it. It's just hard. One of the hardest sports that you can ever play. But to sit and watch it deteriorate, though, what do you do? Just pick up your clubs and go to the next tournament? I mean,
2: it's the last major.
3: Yeah.
2: His next chance to win a major will be the Masters next year. Which does still feel weird in the way the schedule's been changed, how the major schedule is over on July 20th. I don't love that.
3: Why is this the date for it then?
2: I really don't know,
3: yeah,
2: to be honest with you.
3: You can already play through the heat of summer so far. Continue to play. find different ways to kind of map your way through this, as golf courses are going to be filled up until when? October in the South, if not later, heck, for that matter.
2: I mean, golf courses in, for us mere mortals are filled 12 months out of the year. I think it's more in competition with football is why they've condensed it a little bit. And getting things done before football season really starts.
3: So the comment said guys were hitting from one bunker to the other.
2: Oh, yeah.
3: To another. No, it's that type of course.
2: Links courses are so, so tough. A little bit less water. In some instances, less trees, but more sand.
3: Okay.
2: And once you are in the sand, it is a straight wall up to get out of it.
3: That's ugly.
2: Very. Beautiful aesthetically to look at. Ugly to play.
3: But ugly to play.
2: Yeah.
3: Gotcha.
2: And then the long grass, too. It is a very, very difficult golf course, Royal Birkdale. So, good job, Ryan Fox. Crazy birdie to end it. Scotty Scheffler, once again, couldn't make a putt outside 5 feet. Same story that we've watched countless times with Scotty. Great tournament, great weekend. Scotty Scheffler and Sam Burns were both 20 under at the four majors. That was the best score combined in the four majors of guys who made the cut at all four. Didn't win a major out of the two of them at any of those tournaments. You'd be 20 under, have the best score at all four majors, and just be consistently great but not elite. And that's golf. So, good day for Scotty Scheffler. By his standards, he should have won this tournament. Because he was driving it well. He was chipping it well. He did everything but make putts outside 5 feet. And that's the difference.
3: Always the small things.
2: Coming up, a big change to the Protect College Sports Act. What you need to know, why you should care. And Spain lifts the World Cup trophy. We'll talk about both coming up next.
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5: 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Me with the green dot, am I showing up on time?
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22: Across the country right now, at this very moment, there are probably arguments taking place about who's doing more of the housework, the homework, the shuttling of kids from this activity to that. It's true. By and large, women do more of this than men. But doesn't have to be that way. And if you and your spouse can level that playing field, it's going to make both of you and your kids happier. Psychologist Yelena Kecmanovic says this might be how you get there. As hard as it might be at first, try to think of your partner like a teammate, not an adversary. Learn how to do some of the chores your partner does to get a better understanding of how much effort something takes. And finally, take the time to acknowledge what the other person is doing. And every now and then, even express your appreciation. That'll go a long way. I'm Dr. Sanjay Gupta, helping you live a better life.
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1: In South Nashville, there is going to be an accident on 440 blocking the left shoulder of the westbound lanes at I-24. And in Hermitage on 40 eastbound, there is going to be an accident blocking part of the on-ramp from Old Hickory Boulevard East. I'm Sammy Kincaid.
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2: 8:04, good morning, live from the Circus Sports at the Mint Kentucky Downs studio. I'm Justin Hawkins. Spain's back atop the soccer world after beating Argentina 1-0 yesterday in the 2026 World Cup final at MetLife Stadium. Spain wins their second World Cup in their history and first since 2010. Ferran Torres subbed on in the 62nd minute and then scored in the 16th minute of extra time, lifting Spain over Argentina. Spain's shutout was their seventh of the tournament, which is the most in World Cup history. On Saturday, England beat France 6-4 in a dramatic match to win third place in the World Cup. France forward Kylian Mbappe scored twice and took home the golden boot of the World Cup with 10 goals scored. In golf over the weekend at the British Open, 39-year-old New Zealander Ryan Fox birdied the final hole to win the Open at 10-under on the weekend, taking home a $3.2 million check. It's Fox's first major championship win in his career. Today, SEC Media Days kicks off in Tampa Bay. Josh Heupel and the Vols speak this afternoon. The players' attendees to represent the Vols are running back Deshaun Bishop and linebackers Arian Carter and Jeremiah Tielander. Oklahoma, Missouri, and Kentucky also are speaking today. For all your foundation repair and waterproofing needs, you got to go to USSTN.com. 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
11: And here we go.
2: Hour number three and second half of the show this morning. Ramon Foster, Will Bolick, Justin Hawkins, Ramon and Will. 615-737-1045 is the number. A little bit of news this morning from Pete Thamel of ESPN, who tells us in a thread on X, the latest discussions about the Protect College Sports Act's most scrutinized section, realignment restrictions, has a new focus. The discussion centers around leagues being capped at 19 programs. The Big Ten has currently 18, and the SEC 16, for example, he says. For a league to leave a power conference to join another, they would have to play 5 years as an independent.
3: 5 years if you leave?
2: For a league to leave a power conference to join another, according to the latest discussions around the Protect College Sports Act, a team would have to play 5 years as an independent. The group of six schools would be allowed to move up in the latest discussions. The current version of the bill was set to freeze all of the leagues making more than $700 million. Mm. And that was met with strong pushback because, yeah, how are you going to cap what I could make?
3: Yeah, no, that's pretty fascinating, right? The 6 years as an independent is where it becomes very sticky for.
2: 5 years as an independent.
3: 5 years as an independent is where it becomes super sticky because you're trying to leave to go take on more money because yours may be failing and not making as much as you want to, or the prestige of it with how it's kind of set itself up a little bit. This to me is in line with where I'm at because I want college sports to have more stability. Less turning around. Like I was looking at a conference recently, one I formerly knew. Like the Conference USA isn't the Conference USA I grew up on.
2: It's nothing is what we grew up on anymore.
3: It's not even close. I not to be disrespectful, but the Conference USA I knew was Memphis, Cincinnati, and those likes. Right? I don't know what division Memphis or Conference Memphis is in right now.
2: The American. Which is basically the old Conference USA.
3: I know, but I like the Conference USA name.
2: Well,
3: like,
2: I'm sorry.
3: I get it. You know, like, but the American Conference now. But there's also, like, another name for a different conference that also has American in it as well.
2: And the Sun Belt is kind of a hybrid of both of them as well.
3: Which is...
2: A Fun Belt.
3: Fun Belt. Mm-hmm. But either way, I get the shifts, but I also want, at some point, with all the money that's moving up and down, like, college sports to get to a point to where it's more stable. Like, we don't know who's what. Now you got West Coast teams that are in the Big Ten who are traditionally more of a Midwest, East Coast side of this thing.
2: I mean, and SMU is an ACC team. Cal is an ACC team. Regional responsibilities went out the window years ago.
3: The you mentioned, who was that you said it a second ago, is the ACC team now?
2: Cal?
3: Cal. It's the Atlantic Coast Conference. This isn't the pack. Like, I'm lost on the names of this and where logistically and geographically these teams are right now. Stability is so necessary in college sports right now.
2: Mm-hmm. Big news out of Michigan. Ward Manuel, athletic director of the Wolverines, will step down at the end of the calendar year. Huge news.
3: Yes, it is. He's a Michigan man. He's watched numerous amounts of national championships under his helm of leadership, but he's also had some very sketchy coaches, allegations, and official police charges under his tenure as well. It is probably one of the most polarizing leadership roles of any college sports that we've seen in years.
2: Yeah.
3: I get what he is. And I was also listening to somebody this weekend speak about Ward Manuel and how he's also, I think, over or in the college football selection committee. He's got that going on. He's got his hand in a lot of pots is what I was listening to this weekend. And they were somewhat giving an excuse for how he was allowed to have this much bag go under his tenure, that he had too much going on. But you, sir, also have to man your university. And between Harbaugh, between Michigan's last coach, and also losing your head coach to the NBA as well. Like, there's just a lot of bad and change going on in Michigan right now. See how sustainable that is, though. He wasn't bad. He just
2: He was bad.
3: He didn't police anything.
2: He was bad in terms of the stuff that happened under his watch outside of winning.
3: One more. Yeah, that's what I was going to say. Who's won more?
2: They've won a lot. They've won a football championship, and then his head coach left. They won a basketball championship, then his head coach left. A major investigation around Sharon Moore and improper conduct there that it sounds like he knew about and said, just don't bring her on trips with you. And the findings of that investigation from the university come out now. You had Connor Stallions debacle. You had federal indictment of Matt Weiss, former assistant football coach. And then you have Sharon Moore's firing and arrest in December. I mean, you can't survive all of that.
3: But he did.
2: Often you don't survive two of those things. He survived about four or five of them.
3: That's what I'm saying. Like, you usually don't make it this far.
2: Had been the AD since 2016. No clue how he still had a job. So now he doesn't.
3: Now he doesn't.
2: Starting in December.
3: Somebody will most definitely hire him as a consultant. Like,
2: I mean, if he wants to, I don't know.
3: I was going to say, he clearly has an eye for coaching talent. Now,
2: if he's stepping down, I mean, is he still on some kind of part-time retainer, will pay you to go away type deal?
3: I would argue that. Why wouldn't I?
2: Happens all the time.
3: That's what I was going to say. Why wouldn't I?
2: Right.
3: I mean, Coach Fulmer got a go-away payment.
2: Coach Fulmer is a great example of that. Yep.
3: No doubt about it.
2: Yep. So there you go. End of the calendar year. They will release the details of the internal investigation into Sharon Moore soon. They say.
3: It says at the end of this article, so in August of 2025, NCAA announced financial penalties against Michigan expected to exceed $20 million related to Stallions. Manuel fired Moore in December. Wow.
2: This probably is still worth it to win a national championship.
3: It is. If we can be completely honest.
2: And a spy on Tennessee against South Carolina. I'm kidding. I'm kidding.
3: I'm not.
2: I'm kidding. That did not happen.
3: You don't get them type of answers in football that quick.
2: There's no evidence that happened. Mm. That's a conspiracy I wish we'd let
3: That's a whole documentary on it. I didn't even watch it.
2: Not about Tennessee and South Carolina.
3: No, not about that.
2: Exactly.
3: One.
2: That's what I'm talking about.
3: But like the whole Connor Scallion side of this thing. What is it? Scallion or Stallion?
2: Stallions.
3: Stallions.
2: You hungry?
3: Yeah, I just made my oatmeal.
2: Thinking of scallions?
3: But seriously, what a run.
2: Would you like
3: Michigan?
2: Bacon bits and then Connor Scallions on your potato?
3: Give me a side of them Connor Scallions while you're at it. Yeah, bring me a little bit extra and also bring a tape with you.
2: That's right.
3: But what an era, though. You cannot say that Ward Manuel did not have a great era.
2: Greg Sankey is speaking right now to the media in Tampa, and he has just told everyone there that SEC Media Days will return to Nashville in 2027.
3: Let's go.
2: Woo.
3: Why you say it like
2: Yay.
3: That?
2: Because Media Days are in the post-Steve Spurrier era aren't what they used to be.
3: We're getting back.
2: No, they're not.
3: They're not. I thought Lane was going to hold it
2: We're
3: down.
2: We're doing it. No. I mean, listen, I'm not going to go full Buck Rising here. Like, I'll enjoy it because it's an opportunity to talk SEC football, and I like talking about SEC football, but I don't need Media Days to tell me to talk about SEC football. Like, I don't know. It'll be fun. We'll be out there. We'll enjoy it. Like, I'm not going to complain, but it's not what it used to be. We've evolved past needing Media Days because there's so much coverage.
3: Yeah.
2: There's so many interviews. There's so many things that are talked about. These guys are put in front of microphones so much now. It's not what it used to be. It never will be again.
3: It's a nice little wrap up, though. I mean, you got Steve Sarkisian.
2: No, it's great.
3: Who single handedly took
2: be Bama
3: down.
2: Fans in the lobby. It'll be great. It'll be fun.
3: I mean, Sarkisian single handedly took down Texas A&M. I mean, Texas Tech.
2: Yeah, right.
3: I mean,
2: and he didn't like even that. Need SEC Media Days to do it. He just did it.
3: I want to hear him brag a little
2: before.
3: I want to hear Lane complain about how broke LSU is right now as well. You know what I'm saying? Like they're talking about flight logs and stuff like that.
2: He doesn't need SEC Media Days to do that. He'll just put it on his Twitter profile.
3: I kind of want
2: to. Or he'll just tell it to Chris Lowe.
3: He might give us a little bit of
2: Again, not a shot at Chris. Like, Chris gets a lot of access. It's great. Good for Chris. Like, that on three interviews with coaches? Yeah. Like, they didn't have to wait to Media Days to get there.
3: Oh, I like it. I'm going to be real with you.
2: I don't dislike it. It's not what it used to be.
3: It'd be a good time. Somebody's going to give us something this week. They have to.
2: Well, I'm sure, but they gave us something last month. Like, I don't know. Hey, whatever.
3: Keep the party going.
2: Hooray. SEC Media Days are back in Nashville.
3: And we get to see people act a fool.
2: Yay.
4: It's more the traffic for me.
2: Just walk outside. You'll see people act a fool.
3: Don't you like the...
2: Oh, there's traffic anywhere.
3: What traffic called?
4: They shut down Broadway or DeMumbry or whatever they did.
3: Sure did. I went by for a little bit we did a show there last time.
2: Yeah, we did.
4: Cool. Yeah.
3: I'm solid.
4: Definitely there.
3: Yeah, we were there.
2: We'll be there again.
3: Saw my people from Regions and everything. I shot a commercial while I was there.
2: Oh, wow.
3: And I think Regions still uses it.
2: Great.
3: Yes, you doggone right.
2: Did it give you a green bicycle?
3: My guy Ben take care of me, man.
2: You should get a green bicycle
4: with a basket on the front.
3: We got to declutter. I can't take on no new stuff. Nope, do not give me a green bicycle.
4: Well, you can always give it away.
3: What's that? All my stuff or the green bicycle?
4: Well,
2: all of your stuff.
4: All of your stuff.
2: We're not expecting you to give away all of your stuff.
3: Yeah. Usually don't have anybody to give it, so I just take it to the Goodwill.
2: Just make room for a green bicycle.
3: A green bicycle. No.
4: Hey, his name is Will, and he's good.
2: Yeah. I'm great.
3: Don't encourage him. Don't encourage Hulk. His name is Will, and he's good.
2: We'll pay it off since we mentioned it before the break. Spain won, Argentina nil. Game win how we expected. Argentina did not have a shot until the 115th minute. After a very exciting tournament, the team that was the favorite coming in just walked its way to the title yesterday. Didn't even get out of second gear.
3: Yeah, that's tough.
2: It looked so easy for Spain yesterday, Ramon.
3: It did. Defensively, it goes back to the old saying, defense wins championships. I didn't realize soccer played that type of defense. I was awakened to that most definitely. And I get the strategy behind it. The way they were able to attack Argentina and pretty much smother them. Anytime Messi got the ball, too, I legitimately was watching it and thinking to myself, like, they're not going to give him any room. This was a double the stars type of moment for Spain and how they just gave zero breath. One shot on goal the entire game for Argentina, who's got arguably the best, if not the second best player in the world, and Lionel Messi. One shot as a team.
2: Definitely the best player of all time, and I would say, for me right now, he's the second best player in the world.
3: Best player of all time. I'll give you that.
2: There's no debate that he's the best player of all time.
3: Numero uno is Kylian Mbappe right now, currently best player in the world.
2: Currently playing right now, in my opinion, yes.
3: Okay, gotcha.
2: That's not a universally shared opinion, and that is my opinion, yes.
3: Who's the other? I went back and forth with my boys on this one this past weekend.
2: Yeah?
3: Talking about who the best. I was like, soccer really doesn't have like a controversial who's the best. I was like, what is it?
2: They used to.
3: Well, now. It's just like they really don't have the. Mm-hmm. My boys got me in the gotcha moment. I was like, you're having a conversation right now, Dad. I was like, who is he? Cristiano Ronaldo. I was like, Ronaldo's not. He's like, yeah, he kind
2: of
3: is.
2: A lot of people still would claim that, although the Muppets made a Champions League. The Muppets made a World Cup final before Ronaldo did yesterday. So tough. But there's no debate anymore. There probably was up until the 2022 World Cup when Messi won the World Cup, because that's something that Ronaldo can't say that he's ever done. But there are still some people that would argue Pelé, quality of opponent, era, all those things very different, and Messi's so much better in all those boxes that you can check. But yeah, there's no debate anymore. You're right.
3: Riddle me something. Is Maradona, is that how you say his name?
2: Maradona would be in the conversation as well. Yeah, Diego Maradona.
3: Was his great World Cups? Like, was he also great for
2: his
3: club?
2: He's great at everything.
3: He was.
2: Yeah,
3: okay.
2: He's great at everything. For sure. He's top five all time. Yeah.
3: Top five all time.
2: He's in the next group behind, for me, Messi by himself, Pelé and Ronaldo by themselves, then Maradona. Yeah.
3: Okay.
2: It's just so hard, though, because you have so many different leagues and countries and eras that have been played, and it's hard to really compare eras together each other.
3: I get it.
2: Josh Pate on Twitter, Michigan news breaking while Greg Sankey is speaking at SEC Media Days. Can't help but respect it.
3: Respect. That's kind
2: of... Welcome to the news dump of all news dumps. Greg Sankey's up talking. Hey, let's go ahead and drop that. Ward Manuel's out. 615-737-1045 as we continue through Quarterback on Netflix. Episode 4 recap is next.
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9: 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I'm Dr. Sanjay Gupta, helping you live a better life.
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9: We've all been there, in a boring meeting, a long lecture, struggling to stay awake. No matter how hard you try, you nod off, and that is never a good look. Aside from the obvious, making sure you're getting enough sleep, there are a couple quick pick-me-ups that experts recommend before you take your seat. If you have time, you might try to squeeze in a quick nap, just a couple minutes even. That can increase your alertness. Or try to pop outside for a quick walk, get your blood and your hormones pumping, splash some cold water on your face, or grab a cup of coffee, obviously. If you're not a caffeine drinker, even just taking small sips of water throughout your meeting could be enough to keep you awake. Of course, you could also make a point to engage in the meeting. You're not likely to fall asleep while you're actually talking. I'm Dr. Sanjay Gupta, helping you live a better life.
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1: In the Woodbine area, there is going to be an accident blocking the two right lanes of 440 in the westbound lanes just past the Nolensville Pike exit. Also an accident in Hermitage on Old Hickory Boulevard northbound at I-40. This is going to be on the on-ramp. And at Opryland, an accident on the off-ramp to McGavick Pike. I'm Sammy Kincaid.
2: Hour number three of Ramon and Will. Ramon Foster, Will Bowling. Quarterback, episode 4. As we continue through the Netflix series following our own Cam Ward. Following Baker Mayfield, Joe Flacco, and Jaden Daniels as well. Don't think we're going to have as many takeaways in episode 4, guys, because there was the least amount of Cam Ward in episode 4 as there has been in maybe all the other episodes combined.
3: Except for the first one, right? Like, Cam led it off, and then it disappears. Like, there's no real storylines behind it that made you feel like, yeah, they gave Cam a good blip. I mean, a good, you know, section of this documentary. It is get him in, get him out. I know it was a lot of losing that kind of went into those weeks that they were covering him and stuff like that. So nobody likes having camera on them at any point in time when you lose. We've seen players lose their minds over cameras in their faces, a dumb question. So I can understand either Cam wanted to protect himself or the Titans wanted to protect Cam from being too overexposed in the losing that they had going on. But we did. In this fourth episode, we got the Brian Callahan firing.
2: We did. Anything stand out with the way that was taken?
3: I'm going to let Hawk take it first because he said it. I don't want to steal his thunder. Hawk, what'd you think of Cam and that whole conversation?
4: He just shows no emotion. He's just the most even-keeled, most melancholy kind of guy that you'll meet. Literally just says, yeah, I was walking in the hallway and Brian Callahan just popped around the corner. He said, good luck. He said, what you mean? Would you get fired? Yeah. And then he's like, man, this is a business. You just move on, go to the next. And then much like the covering of that, they just moved on. Netflix just moved on.
3: They did.
4: There wasn't much more news, much more covering. They said, yep, Mike McCoy takes over, and that's about it. That's
11: and
4: the coverage of it.
11: The little bit of the next game, I think, right?
3: A little bit. It was a Colts game.
4: Yeah. They just showed a couple highlights of him.
3: Yeah, that was it. That was that storyline.
11: Colts game on the road.
3: Yeah. Mm-hmm. And Titans lost pretty good. It was a 40-something to 20-something, so they lost pretty good and not get that, but I felt like there was more meat on the bone when it comes down to the coverage of Cam, you know, the access that they should have been given, I guess, to Mike McCoy and into the documentary as well to kind of speak about what's next for Cam. They could have got Bo Hardigree in that conversation about, hey, what's your plan for Cam moving forward? And I guess that's a part of it too, and I've kind of mentioned this lightly, but like Peyton Manning being a part of it, like Peyton's a former football player, not that it's him that's shooting and editing content, but you do get trust when you have a guy like Peyton. If this was HBO and they were given this type of access, I feel like they'd have just stuck the knife in and twist a little bit more to try to get more out of that storyline. But Hawk, just to get back to your original point of where Cam was, I feel like with a player like Cam, like, yeah, he's kind of disheveled a little bit and kind of removed from being emotional about moments that happen. And I wonder, is it because of his pathway up? And you've kind of gone the zero star ranking to, you know, a small school in Incarnate Word. Then you go to Washington State, who's, you know, on the back end of like the Pac-12 and, you go to Miami and you finally ascend to this point, you've seen a lot of bad. You've probably traveled to football games in college on bus. So him being removed emotionally from his head coach getting fired, I think the other part of it is Cam was probably fed up himself. He was probably looking for a change. So I agree with you. He is unemotional in the things that kind of happen. I've said this before, even, you know, in the wins and losses or the wins that the Titans experienced last year, you got to celebrate the good. And I do think the emotional side that he has as a player hasn't gotten to that point to where he's satisfied with understanding the appreciation of good in his league. And he just kind of marched to his own drum.
11: How often were you around players wired like Cam who are just totally unemotional and process oriented in all things?
3: Be real with you. Not often.
11: So, he really is a rare breed in the way that he thinks and operates.
3: Especially from that position being so young.
11: Yeah.
3: Now, here's where it can be.
11: Usually guys that I imagine would go the other direction. They'd be too emotional and too high or low.
3: Exactly. Yeah. You kind of see that a little bit from Jaden Daniels and him being another young guy in this documentary with him. Like, you see a lot out of him. But here's the other part.
11: And we see his mom more than we see him in the show.
3: Oh, dude, can we? I love the fact that mama's around. I do. It's kind of cool to watch her. But, like, some of this is like, let that boy be a man. I'm sorry. That's just me.
11: Don't want to apologize. You are 100% right.
3: I respect her business, you know, acumen that she has and try to understand and be involved with him, but let that young man be a man and mama.
11: He comes out looking the worst out of all the four quarterbacks in this show, and a lot of it is not through any fault of his own.
3: It's not.
4: I would agree. Yeah. I mean, he has to give her a thumbs up whenever he's injured because she can't go onto the field and make sure he's okay. It's like, make sure when you get out of that blue tent, make sure you give me a thumbs up.
3: I respect mamas and what they do.
11: It's a little weird.
3: It is.
11: It's a little weird.
3: She a bulldozer mom, not a helicopter. Alpha. She is most definitely an alpha. You better have your mind right if you think you're going to get some of that that Jaden Daniels check money. No, you better be an alpha going
11: surprised
3: to
11: they even her. Put in there that in the Chargers game that he won, that Juju Watkins was in the suite.
3: His friend.
11: At the game. But he was talking about with his teammates, like, I got to go give somebody a ball if I score. Like, oh, how mom let that get into the cut? Wow, that's crazy.
3: And she probably want to let all the other little hussies know that, no, you better have something coming.
11: You better be an All-American if you're going to date Jaden.
3: You better.
11: Or if you're going to get a football from Jaden.
3: I'm telling you. So I get the protection of her, and I respect it as well, but it does get to a point where it's just like, I didn't realize she's going to be that much into the documentary. And
11: yeah, I mean,
3: it is the Daniels Foundation, so she's protecting it. I respect that side of it, but mama, let that young man grow a little bit more.
11: As you say, rather say whoa than sick him, but we are saying whoa.
3: We are saying whoa.
11: Mama Daniels.
3: We are.
11: But that being said, like, people ask all the time, just walking around and talking about Cam and Titans, like, what's he like? What's Cam like? And who I compare Cam to is the guy whose picture was on his wall at his parents' house in the first episode. Kobe Bryant.
3: Yeah.
11: Kobe Bryant.
3: See that.
11: That's the player that he's clearly idolized. The way that Kobe Bryant went famous for comments like, what's there to be happy about? Job being finished. The Mamba mentality.
3: Mm-hmm.
11: Everything is chip on my shoulder. Got to prove myself. Don't get too high. Don't get too low. Just keep moving. It's Kobe.
3: It is.
11: Now, this is not a this is not a bad thing whatsoever. Mm-hmm. But I think that's always going to be the way that Cam Ward processes anything that happens to him. I legitimately feel like it's not just the zero star stuff. It's not just small town in Texas.
3: Mm-hmm.
11: It's not just Incarnate Word, Washington State, Miami. It's all of it. It's truly the way that this guy is wired as a human being. He has got the Kobe Bryant mentality of emotionless life.
3: Yeah.
11: So regardless of how we can or can't relate to that, regardless of the way his teammates understand or don't understand the way that he's wired, this is just who Cam Ward is.
3: Mm-hmm.
11: And everything that we have seen in this show has only strengthened that, in my opinion, and what I've known about him and the way that he operates.
3: You know the difference, I feel like, in the way Cam's doing it? Because I'm listening to you say, and I think the way you describe, Cam, how is never enough. Like, I think every player is that way, especially if you are the top 1%, or even in college, you're really daggone good in college, right? You do have the mindset. Now, you speak and made me think about the conversation I have with my boys. Like, okay, you get this accomplishment, then what's next? It's always what next? What is next for me? Like, I got the contract. Okay, cool. I got this offer. Okay, what's next? I got this ring. Okay, what's next? Like, I had the mentality, and I think everybody that's chasing something does have that mentality. It's just that with Cam, you hear him verbally and emotionally say that. Like, when Brady would win one, he would celebrate it, right, and just kind of move on. Same with Peyton. Peyton Manning wasn't the best podium guy when you look at the way he handled wins, losses, championships, and stuff like that. It's just Cam's appreciation of small moments is verbalized different through that mindset of what's next, where other guys would take a second, breathe for a minute, and then move on and internally say what's next and not give it to the crowd. Cam gives it every single opportunity he gets. And I think that's the difference in his approach and why he seems removed from good or bad. He expresses it like it's never good.
11: Well, and there hasn't been enough good for us to really know what Cam is like when things are good. I mean, to be fair, he only had 3 wins to celebrate last year.
3: And those wins were kind of had to fight tooth and nail.

0: relationship with Brian Callahan and what we saw in this show now that Brian Callahan has exited stage right?
1: It's exactly what Cam said. I think he was a great guy, cool individual.
0: Mm-hmm.
1: I think Cam recognized he wasn't a good coach.
0: Did you ever feel like those two totally spoke the same language?
1: Nope. I don't.
0: I didn't either.
1: I think they would have made it work had they got some wins. But
0: sure,
1: losing in bad moments exposes a lot. It's just like relationships that go through like financial issues. The relationship could be fine.
0: Mm-hmm.
1: But as the moment something goes wrong or you're spending too much or we don't have money for this, other problems arise.
0: Right.
1: I don't hate to correlate it to that, but like it's just like a perfect relationship until something goes bad.
0: I mean, to be fair to Callahan, a lot of the coaching points that we saw him give Cam during this show, albeit brief, were needed.
1: They were.
0: In the film study they did of Matthew Stafford showing Cam, look at how quickly he gives up on this, knowing that this route and this side of the field has nothing. Look at how quickly he then shifts, is over here to the left, bang, foot's in the ground, ball's out. Because that is the weakness right now for Cam Ward. He stays on to things for too long, and he doesn't give up on different parts of a play quickly enough. The timing and the processing speed is not there.
1: Right.
0: So, yeah, I think Brian Callahan knew the right things that Cam Ward needed to be more successful. Now, did he have a system that I think was friendly enough to the quarterback
1: right.
0: in order for him to be successful? No. But it never felt like their personalities totally meshed.
1: Mm-hmm.
0: The way I think Cam Ward and Brian Daboll already speak the same language.
1: It's that part.
0: Imagine if Cam Ward, let's say in an alternate world, has this play caller and offensive coordinator week one in Denver. Imagine how that conversation goes if Cam Ward tells Brian Daboll what he wants to run on 3rd and 20 in Denver in field goal range. You think Brian Daboll's going to let him?
1: No.
0: No.
1: No.
0: There's no question. Brian Daboll saying, hey, Cam, I need you to listen to me. We're going to run this. You're going to hand the ball off. We're going to throw a screen. We're going to get out of here. We're going to take 3 points.
1: Mm-hmm.
0: I don't think there's, I mean, right? Like,
1: and he'd have called it that way.
2: Yeah. That was the moment.
1: He'd have called it that way.
0: I don't think this coaching staff is going to give Cam the freedom that the last one did. And I think that's a good thing.
1: I do too.
0: I think this coaching staff is going to tell Cam what he needs to do versus let it be a little bit more of an open dialogue. That's the vibe that I get.
1: A big question that I have, and looking back at the season for myself, and as you're talking, I'm thinking, like, this coaching staff versus last one.
0: Mm-hmm.
1: Was Callie fighting for his job week one coming into the season? Was there any doubt? Because I feel like as bad as it was in year one for Callie, like, you hope that Cam could get over the top, and he was judged directly by Cam.
0: I do think he was fighting for his
1: from
0: job week one.
1: Mm-hmm. From week one.
0: And I mean, if it isn't week one, it was week two, because after the Elikai Manor foot down, one elbow mm-hmm. equals 2 feet stuff, and the not knowing the right rules after week one,
1: I'm sorry.
0: That's when things got loud very quickly.
1: You can't.
0: Very quickly.
1: Yeah. It's interesting looking at it be narrated, Bob. And like Hawk said, the ability for Cam to be talking to his girlfriend at the time and be like, yeah, it is what it is. And they talk about.
0: And she's like, it happened so fast. He's like, yeah.
1: Yeah.
0: It does.
1: Just kept making his taco.
0: Happens fast. He talked in that moment and in that episode like he was a vet. Like, oh, yeah, I've been here. You know, I've been through a couple of these. Like, and he hasn't.
1: He hasn't.
0: But that is how even. And I've seen it on the sideline. I mean, there are rare moments of happiness or sadness and rare moments of emotion, but anytime I'd see anything other than just the norm from him, it would be like a 2 second something. Like Cam Ward is himself all the time
1: mm-hmm.
0: and he knows who he is, and I love that about him.
1: Man, it just also just points to the reality of first time head coaches, play callers, managers of teams, like how hard that actually is for Callahan's perspective too. And dealing with how big of a job being an NFL head coach is as well.
0: Because you got to know that the rules are what they are and when you can or can't challenge things.
1: Yeah.
0: And also you're calling plays for the first time as an NFL coach. And you have this new quarterback that your team's drafted when maybe in your heart of hearts you would have rather had Sam Darnold. and gone for someone that gave you a little bit more security. Well, you don't get to make those decisions as an NFL head coach.

0: coach.
1: No, you do not.
0: You get given who you're given. And I'm sure he was fine with drafting Cam Ward, but we said it through free agency leading up to that draft pick. You know Callahan would rather go with the veteran free agent that gives him more security.
1: Mm-hmm.
0: 100%.
1: Mm-hmm.
0: It's not what happened. It's not the card he was dealt. And when he was dealt, he didn't play well enough.
1: And again, I know this is such a connected buddy league, but like, he's not a bad coach. He's just probably not yet in his career a leader of a franchise.
0: I'll be honest. That's the thing I probably learned the most in spending more time around that team and that coaching staff and just this league in general. Even the bad coaches really do know ball.
1: They do. Yeah.
0: Like, they are still masters of certain things. It's the application of that knowledge to success and packaging that in a way for your players that allows them to be successful that things get lost in translation. Yeah. Callahan is a good dude, man. Like, I still did always want to root for the person. There are a lot of good dudes I don't want coaching my football team, and unfortunately, he's probably one of them. As a head coach, probably more a lieutenant than a general. But Callahan, through this whole show, like, he's a human being that you did want to root for. Mm-hmm. Like, I legitimately do believe he is a very good guy. Unfortunately, I think he was maybe a good guy to his detriment at times.
1: I think he got taken advantage of.
0: I think he was too good of a guy to be a head coach in the National Football League. I really do. And he'd still yell at guys. We still saw him at practices. Like, he'd get into you if he needed to.
1: He's
0: but
1: fired up.
0: I think he gave Cam a little bit too much control a little bit too quickly.
1: As a rookie, you say that.
0: No, I think he gave Will Levis a little bit too much control too quickly. He's a quarterback guy. He wants to believe in his dudes. Wants to believe in his guys. And unfortunately, those guys let him down. So who's that on? That's not on the guys for letting you down. That's on you for getting the power.
1: Yeah.
0: If I put a 14-year-old behind the wheel of a car and they crash it, it's not the 14-year-old's fault. That's my fault for getting them the keys and saying drive.
1: You should be watching.
0: There is one part of this episode, it's not Titans related, that I found fascinating that we'll talk about coming up next. Ramon Foster, Will Balding, Ramon and Will, 104.5 The Zone.
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1: In Hermitage on Old Hickory Boulevard, northbound lanes, there is going to be an accident blocking that right lane at the on-ramp. At Opryland, there is an accident on the off-ramp blocking the right shoulder of Briley Parkway southbound. And in Donaldson, an accident at Lebanon Road at Briley Parkway. I'm Sammy Kincaid.
2: We've been going through Quarterback on Netflix and what we have learned about Cameron Anthony Ward, your quarterback of the Tennessee Titans. But there was one thing in episode 4 that stood out to me that I think doesn't get appreciated enough in sports. Ramon Foster and Will Boulding, 615-737-1045. So Joe Flacco goes from one Ohio AFC North franchise to another. Obviously, you know the story. Goes from Cleveland to Cincinnati. We don't talk about enough how long play calls are in certain systems and how quickly guys have got to learn them. And also how much the radio communication actually does go out in your helmet. Hearing a full Zach Taylor play call and seeing how quickly Joe Flacco had to learn said play call in order to play, and how in one play he's like, yeah, I accidentally gave T. Higgins a route that was a protection. I literally just told him to run something and it wasn't even a route. How often does that really happen?
3: We're back
2: where communication gets messed up and you're looking around like, that's not a real play call.
3: With the backup guys, often.
2: That is crazy to me.
3: Is the call and is also the checks at the line of scrimmage as well. It's like, Liz knows it's supposed to be a Larry call right here. Leo knows it's supposed to be a Liz call right. Like, there's a lot that goes into that, man, which is why, again, when you have your guy, you love having your guy out there. The reason we love as players a franchise quarterback is, you know this, he knows the playbook, he's won the job, and he knows how to make me right. I just need to make sure he's got time to get us all lined up right. Because you saw the receivers, was it T. Higgins and also Jamar Chase, both was just like, no, we understood that that wasn't the call. Like, they knew the play that was attached to the formation, and they made Joe right in those moments. But yeah, Will, it's a lot more, you know. The other thing that was quite impressive, he didn't have on an armband with the plays. And I'm trying to think also, did Cam also not have on wristbands? He does have on wristbands. Okay. But some of these guys, Joe Flacco's just out there on vibes going, I guess, with old plays that he's done in the past.
2: I mean, that is crazy to me.
3: I mean,
2: hearing how long those play calls are.
3: Yeah.
2: And thinking about how short amount of time he had to learn them and then go play against the Green Bay Packers. Kudos to Joe Flacco and all other quarterbacks that have to do that.
3: Most of it correlates from one playbook to the other. Even in college, like, it's usually formation side, plays, motions, offensive line stuff, run a pass with an attachment.
2: So can you give like a sample? Do you remember call that you would have had?
3: I do not.
2: Okay.
3: Because after a while, like my last 5-6 years, we were just going off code words.
2: The whole play?
3: The whole play.
2: Wow. Okay.
3: Right around 76.
2: See, that's the thing that's so interesting to me is that a Zach Taylor play call could be an entire full-length sentence of trips right, Z drive, Lucy, X at aliciousness, freaking whatever. Like, I'm going into the Key and Peele sketch now. But, like, legitimately a full sentence. And then other offenses can just have flanker cross Lucy.
3: Yeah.
2: On two.
3: Lucy's the entire play.
2: Break.
3: Lucy's the route. So we would go, let's go Black Cadillac. Black Cadillac was 76 protection for the offensive line.
2: Why doesn't everyone do that?
3: Cadillac, the name was to the entire route tree that everybody has. So you might have had a go, you might have had a slam, you might have had a drag. But Cadillac is that, unless the quarterback gives an audible, like, hey, it's easy, easy, easy, and give you a signal.
2: So why doesn't everyone just have the short play call?
3: You got to be together long enough.
2: Okay.
3: Yeah. Like, we were at a point to where most of us were 4+ years together. The quarterback had already been there as his system. Most of the wide receivers got it. And you walk through, you rep, you go through in practice and stuff like that. It's a matter of, like, if Cam stays in this offense for 2 years, you'll probably end up morphing into that yourself.
2: See, because the only downside of that would be if I'm, let's say, Carnell Tate.
3: Yeah.
2: And I learned Black Cadillac, for example, as the outside receiver.
3: Yeah.
2: But then on the next drive, I'm playing slot receiver.
3: Mm-hmm.
2: The only difficult thing would be like knowing both jobs.
3: But it might be a different formation.
2: You got to learn
3: right back in your position.
2: Well, that's true. You got to learn everyone's job if you're going to just learn the name. Because I would imagine if you are giving X comeback or X dig, Y fly, Z I don't know, sluggo. Like, I don't know. I'm just picking random routes. I'm not actually making a play. I don't know ball the way Ramon does, obviously. That's the only thing that would maybe make it easier to have a longer play call is if I'm the receiver, I'm literally hearing in the huddle what my route is.
3: And that's all it is sometimes. Like in high school, we went off like a number system, less so if it was a pass play. I remember high school, not NFL, because they chopped it down so much to where you only had to worry about what you were doing. So when I heard Black Cadillac, that 77 protection, we're man-to-man on the left side, center's going right, they got the mic. That's where it's at. In high school, it would be like pro right, zap, 386 F around. Okay. So that would be pro right, of course.
2: Sure.
3: Three is a three route. Was it three? Five, about 3 yard out, eight post, six drag with an F ghosting. Like, but in college, that would just be pro right swatch. 66 protection for me.
2: Interesting.
3: And the swatch is what the wide receivers are doing, pro formation, right. And quarterbacks a tag, whatever else you want behind that.
2: How often would,
3: I like
2: with,
3: that with system better.
2: Would with Ben the headset go out and he just call something?
3: Easy. 52. He just give the protection. 52. Go. Like, would that be us at the line of scrimmage?
2: No, but like, I mean, like, how much could you tell that, like, the headset has gone out?
3: It was only one place.
2: He can't hear the coach and, oh, really?
3: You know where. It was only one place in that era. Only
2: Kansas
3: one
2: City?
3: Place. Nope.
2: Baltimore?
3: Nope.
2: Okay, well, then I don't know.
3: You do. When Seattle? I say it, you're going to be like, hell yeah. New England. I mean, New England. New England. Only place it went out consistently. Ask anybody. I
2: you
3: guarantee
2: have told me that before.
3: We're going to hear from somebody throughout the Titans organization right now to say they always had communication issues in New England. Only place, Will.
2: It's weird because now that happens in Chapel Hill. 615-737-1045 is our number. Yeah. Nashville SC got back to action over the weekend. Tell you about what they did against Atlanta after this.

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5: In Hermitage on Old Hickory Boulevard, northbound lanes, there is going to be an accident blocking that right lane at the on-ramp. At Opryland, there is an accident on the off-ramp blocking the right shoulder of Briley Parkway southbound. And in Donaldson, an accident at Lebanon Road at Briley Parkway. I'm Sammy Kincaid.
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7: 9:04, good morning, live from the Circus Sports at the Mid-Kentucky Downs studio. I'm Justin Hawkins. Breaking news this morning in college sports, Michigan Athletic Director Ward Manuel is going to step down at the end of the calendar year, the school announced earlier. Manuel has been Michigan's AD for 10 years, and the Wolverines won four different national championships under his tenure. Spain, they're World Cup champions for the second time in their history after beating Argentina 1-0 yesterday in the 2026 World Cup final at MetLife Stadium. Ferran Torres subbed on in the 62nd minute and then scored in the 16th minute of extra time, lifting Spain over Argentina. On Saturday, England beat France 6-4 in a dramatic match to win third place in the World Cup. France 4, Kylian Mbappe scored twice, and he takes home the golden boot of the World Cup with 10 goals scored. Today, SEC Media Days kick off in Tampa Bay. Commissioner Greg Sankey just wrapped up his media availability. Tennessee head coach Josh Heupel will speak later this afternoon with running back Deshaun Bishop and linebackers Arian Carter and Jeremiah Thielander representing the Vols players. Oklahoma, Missouri, and Kentucky also are going to speak today. For all your foundation repair and waterproofing needs, you got to go to USSTN.com. 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
8: Lights out and away we go.
9: There is new reporting and a new prediction around one of the biggest recruitments in the history of Tennessee football for a Tennessee prospect. We got that for you coming up here in hour number four in 15 minutes. Pete Nakos is making a prediction about David Gabriel Georges with announcement date Wednesday. I want to talk with Ramon about the decision that Tennessee is making to go all in financially on a running back. Mm-hmm. Are they making too big of an investment on one player? We'll talk about that coming up here in 15 minutes. 615-737-1045. Ramon Foster, Will Bowler, Justin Hawkins. Nashville SC gets a 1-0 victory over Atlanta United on Friday night. They will quickly turn around and take on CF Montreal on Wednesday, right back here at Geodis Park. And again, that's one of seven opportunities that you have, at least, to see Nashville SC at home through the end of August. And that's only with three Leagues Cup matches already on the schedule. So maybe even more opportunities to see the boys in gold play at Geodis Park through the end of August. Shaq Muhammad with a goal in the 78th minute. Ramon, it was a great return for NSC, who gets a 1-0 victory and is now unbeaten in 9 in MLS play.
10: No, it's awesome to get back on the right track, man, or get back on the track after watching so much soccer and having those downtimes too. You mentioned, I think we can speak about this on air, but legitimately, this is the ramp up period. They also had this as well when they took off for the World Cup, right? Like, they didn't just start playing soccer on Friday night. For the guys that weren't in the World Cup, there was like a training camp that was involved in this as well.
9: Yes.
10: Yeah. So to see them be in a position in which they took advantage of this time, I don't think anybody had an injury coming out of it. You ended up getting some guys back from injury. So I'm now, as a SC fan, Nashville SC fan, glad that they can get back on the right track, because that long off, I couldn't imagine if the football season took off 5 weeks. Like, that would throw chemistry out the way, which, again, you saw a little bit as they were not connected on the passes across the pitch. You saw a lot of slippage, and that was probably because of the rain and stuff like that. But getting your footing and understanding how to move and play on that surface again was probably new to them, because I don't know if they've been in better weather situation because of practice. Or
9: they were in Salt Lake for a little bit.
10: So better weather situations they were faced with.
9: Mm-hmm.
10: But the humidity, I know it was hot and muggy on Friday night as
9: well. It was, yep.
10: So all of that, and you still come out with a dub.
9: It was a little sloppy, and that was to be expected,
10: of course.
9: To your point. I think the other part of it that BJ Callahan, the manager, had to navigate was the fact that you were coming out of a long break into a three-match week. So Nashville, again, will play Wednesday.
10: Yep.
9: And then we'll travel to Orlando Saturday. So not only are you getting right back to play, you are asking your players to play a lot of minutes. And so maybe there was a little bit more lineup rotation, just knowing the battle you still had to fight Wednesday and next Saturday, versus if you didn't have the game Wednesday against Montreal. I think you maybe would have seen Jason Palacios and Andy DeHaar in the starting lineup and not Brennan off the bench. I don't know that. That's purely me speculating and guessing. But just seeing the way teams are going to have to manage this right now, you are asking a lot of these players to go from playing 0 minutes to playing potentially in 1 week 270 minutes.
10: Mm-hmm.
9: That is a big lift. And you are thinking more about October, November, and December than you are about July. This is a ramp back up.
10: Yeah.
9: So I think that's something that all 30 coaches are going to have to navigate around Major League Soccer right now, and maybe why you didn't see the same crispness from Nashville SC. And again, I'm guessing on all this. You know, I was out there training and they look fresh. They look good.
10: Right.
9: But once you kind of get into the heat of competition, into the heat of taking on another opponent that's not yourself, that's a lot of mileage, a lot of heat, a lot of humidity, a lot of travel that's upcoming for them. And so I think they were smart to kind of slowly walk back into things. But I thought Brian Schwaki was tremendous in this game, the NSC goalkeeper, who was the player that looked most like he did before the break.
10: Yeah.
9: 5 saves in this game, a point-blank stop on Luke Brennan halfway through the second half that kept the match level. 7th shutout of the season for him. He is 2nd in MLS behind LAFC's Hugo Lloris, who was a part of France's 2018 World Cup win, when they did win the World Cup with a young Kylian Mbappe. Eddie Taxith made his first appearance since April 28th. Sam Surridge started his first MLS game since the first week in April, so both really good things there. The bad news is that Christian Espinoza was hurt and not in the team. Warren Madrigal was on the injury report and not in the team. Patrick Yazbek still working his way back from injury that he suffered as well in Mexico. And then Jason Palacios and Andy DeHaar both also had to come off the bench. So it's like Nashville went into the break with a number of players injured. A lot of guys on that list got healthy, and then unfortunately a number of guys who were hurt or who were healthy got hurt. So Nashville has just had some crazy injury luck or lack thereof this season, and it is still really exciting to think about how good this team is going to be when it's healthy, because right now they are comfortably leading the Eastern Conference and comfortably on top of MLS, and it feels like they've not really even hit top gear yet.
10: A question for you as far as like Top Gear is finishing out the season. So this goes all the way through November, correct?
9: December.
10: Okay.
9: Season goes a little bit longer considering, well, playoffs go through December. Yeah. We expect to be deep in the playoffs.
10: So the question I have for you is, next year the new MLS schedule is changing.
9: It is.
10: Is time off the same?
9: No.
10: It's shorter.
9: Good question.
10: Yeah.
9: So it'll be the same going into the next season, maybe a little bit shorter if NSC can make a deep run. And the season usually ends on the third Saturday in October, actually. Mm-hmm. Usually Tennessee and Alabama are playing, and it's the final game of the MLS regular season. Well, now that's about 2 weeks later. So MLS Cup, I believe, is Friday, I want to say December 16th. Mm-hmm. I think that's right. Let me check that real quick. I know it's middle of December, and it's on a Friday night for the first time this year as well, which I think is very smart to avoid dealing with conference championship weekend, which they typically do. Friday, December 18th, same day Avengers Doomsday comes out. Shout out. And from there, you will have a sprint season that is February through May. So they're going to play a half season. That way you don't have a full like 8 months off. You still got to play.
10: Right.
9: So you'll have a half season from February through May, and then you'll get a summer break, and then the new schedule will start to take next fall. So this time next year, this will be preseason time for NSC. Essentially, they're going to be a school year.
10: Yeah.
9: That's the way the rest of the world does soccer. They do a school year.
10: So catch up.
9: You play August through May, And the only difference is that MLS will have a break around Christmas through the Super Bowl to avoid playing in frigid temperatures that a lot of Europe doesn't have to deal with, that we have to deal with here.
10: Gotcha.
9: It's a hard sport to play when it's 10 degrees in Canada.
10: Speaking of like the intermittent like season that they have, Hawk, I think you were out, Will, Friday. Yeah, I know you were out.
9: Mm-hmm.
10: This heavy soccer ball indoor stuff?
9: Futsal?
10: Futsal.
9: We talked about it on Thursday when I was here. Elias Saad, the player they just signed from Germany, who's Tunisian player, used to play futsal.
10: Futsal. I didn't realize there were this many different versions of soccer.
9: There's beach soccer, too, that has its own World Cup.
10: Stop.
9: Where you play on a beach, literally just how it sounds.
10: A beach ball or still soccer ball?
9: No, still soccer ball. You're shoeless.
11: That thing is like feet. Airless.
10: It's like airless. Like,
11: no, a beach ball would be airless to play.
9: That would be impossible.
11: Really hard.
10: Kicking a ball on sand is challenging. That's
9: a lot easier to do a
10: point.
9: Bicycle kick on beach soccer because you're going to land on sand.
10: Yeah.
9: So like a lot of goals are like bicycle kicks and like crazy, like do something wild.
10: As you were speaking about the change in this season, that's kind of where I was going to go. So NFL, I know football is a very physical sport. I get basketball is on the hardwood. You got to take care of the joints and knees and stuff like that.
9: Sure.
10: Is there ever any conversation about this being too much soccer for as long as the seasons are?
9: Yes, there is actually.
10: Because
9: all around the world, including here.
10: Okay. All right. I'm tripping because I'm looking at the schedule with Nashville SC. The first game was dating back to February 20.
9: Last Saturday in February.
10: Yeah. And it goes all the way through November in the regular season. Now, I know it's not every day, but like.
9: No, it. You are walking into a very hot topic.
10: All right, well, I'll back out.
9: No. Okay. Don't back out. You're right. Players in this sport are being asked to play more and more and more, and the Champions League has an expanded phase, and all of a sudden now in MLS you add Leagues Cup, and then you have the U.S. Open Cup, and then you have the CONCACAF Champions Cup, and then you have MLS play.
10: Yeah.
9: And then these guys are going with their international teams.
10: Yeah.
9: And now there are more international windows because more international teams could make the World Cup. And if you sell tickets to it, you're going to make more money. If you create more games and more television dollars, you're going to make more money. And for a league like MLS that's growing, you are in the business of making more money. But at what cost? Because soft tissue injuries and hamstrings and quads and calves. And
10: wear and tear.
9: It is a big topic.
10: Okay.
9: Really big topic, not only in MLS, but around the world right now. I was looking for the stat on Declan Rice, the England player who was Arsenal's best player this past season in the English Premier League in their title win. And he played this season from August through May, 69 soccer games, 5,394 minutes. And that was my concern about England. It's why they were my pick to win the World Cup, but why I wasn't confident in it at all. The English league is so competitive, top to bottom, that your best players have to play more than in any other league around the world. So you have less in July to give your country, if you're English, than Ousmane Dembele does for France, who is only asked to play one game a week for PSG because they could play their backups and win the league in France. Same with Bayern Munich. Same with, recently, Barcelona, because Real Madrid's been such a mess. In England, you ask these players to play so much that by the time you get to now, like Bukayo Saka was nursing a major injury. Declan Rice was nursing a major injury. Like, half that team had played 50 to 60 games this past season. And you're talking about running 8 or 9 miles per game for some of those guys.
10: On top of practice.
9: 70 times.
10: Yeah.
9: In basically a school year.
10: And that's why I have to ask that question, because I had to open my eyes up to how physical basketball is and was. You feel me? But looking at soccer, as much as I watched it through the World Cup, and now even looking at Nashville SC, like the physicality is there. And I know it's not football. I know it's not, you know, what we as Americans deem as that. But your body's
9: different kind of strain.
10: Taking the tack. Like, it's getting taxed through all of this on top of your feet.
9: It is.
10: Your feet, Will, like is
9: feet, hamstrings, knees,
10: toes,
9: shins, head.
10: Shins.
9: Yeah. Different kind of strain, but absolutely. It is a major topic right now as this league grows and as obviously the greed for television money and revenue happens obviously all around the world, just like it is at the college football playoff here. Like, in the same way that college football is obsessed with adding more games to make more money, so is the rest of the world in the most popular sport in the world.
10: I get it.
9: And so who's ultimately asked to carry that load, but the players.
10: Yeah. And of course, if they promise them more bread, more money, then they'll probably take it, right? That's usually the caveat in all of this.
9: I mean, how much choice.
10: Can you get paid?
9: It's not up to them. If you're competitive, you're going to go out there and you're going to play when you're asked to.
10: Yeah.
9: Yeah.
10: 1,000%.
9: The thing is now, and again, you have Gianni Infantino in FIFA talking about making a 64-team World Cup next time around.
10: Yeah, we did have the conversation.
9: Which actually would be better than 48.
10: Okay.
9: I didn't love 48. 64 is better than 48 because then we don't have to have these weird third-place teams make the round of 32 out of groups.
10: Yeah.
9: You could go back to just taking the top two teams in every group and make it way simpler.
10: Way more
9: simpler. Way simpler. So you could go from 64 and cut down to 32 more easily than you go from 48 to cut to 32. It's kind of like when the NFL went to 17 games. It was to always go to 18. That's kind of how I feel about the World Cup.
10: Okay.
9: Going to 48. Like, they went to 48, but the rounder number is actually 64.
10: It was the field.
9: Because to get to a round of 32 in a knockout stage, then you can just take the top two teams in every group.
10: Makes sense.
9: Yep. Yep. So anyway, I hope you guys enjoyed soccer this summer. I know I did.
10: I did.
9: Ari Wasserman had a very naive tweet, and I like Ari a lot. I think he does a really good job, but I thought he had a very weird tweet. Oh, today's his birthday. Happy birthday, Ari. You had a terrible tweet yesterday. He said, international soccer is like college football with pageantry, passion, and loyalty. International soccer is different from college football because the games themselves suck. No, Ari, that's because you don't know what you're watching. And in the same way that you would argue with someone who tells you a 10-7 Big Ten game that you watched for years covering Ohio State would suck, you would tell them, well, no, but good defense is still good football. I'll tell you the same thing, man. Good defense is still good soccer. And Spain played great defense with the ball yesterday.
10: Yeah, they did.
9: When you know what you're watching, the games don't suck.
10: Or if you want to learn how to watch it.
9: But that's, you don't know what you're watching, and you don't care to.
10: Yeah, he don't care to. That's what I was going to say. He don't care to learn how to watch it. It's the same way I view, like, tennis. Like, once I started to understand it, oh, I thoroughly enjoy it right now. By the way, Sinner's just good, too. He won Wimbledon.
9: Yannick Sinner. Yeah, he is.
10: Yannick Sinner. He's
9: pretty
10: just
9: decent. Good. That's high-level analysis. Yannick Sinner's pretty good.
10: I mean, just the way he won. You're right. But the way he won, though, was when you're number one, you show people. And he absolutely did with the way he walked that one down because it was very competitive in the first two sets, and then it wasn't.
9: Coming up, there has been a prediction from On3's Pete Nakos about Baylor school running back David Gabriel Georges as he announces his decision between Tennessee and Ohio State Wednesday. We will tell you where Pete Nakos is predicting David Gabriel Georges to go after this.
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43: As a parent, when you send your kid off to school in the morning, you know that they're going to be learning, they're going to be spending time with their friends. But a new study out of UCSF found adolescents are spending an average of 70 minutes of their school day on their phones. Now, some kids will say they need their phones to help with schoolwork, but this study found that they were spending the vast majority of their screen time on TikTok, Instagram, and Snapchat. Not really apps that you're going to be turning to for homework help. Now, the study's lead author said, "Don't blame kids for using their phones at school. Teach them how to resist them. Focus on what they'd get by putting them aside rather than what you're taking away. Explain how phones could hurt their academic performance, and also remind them of this. Nothing takes the place of real face-to-face friendships." I'm Dr. Sanjay Gupta, helping you live a better life.
44: 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That's why we're giving five winners $1,000 to spend on any of your back-to-school needs. 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

0: Developments on the horizon for Tennessee football this morning. As we continue in the fourth and final hour, we're going to have Nate Washington on. Going to try to reschedule with him. Stuff going on there that we'll try to get him back on this week. If you saw that on social media earlier this morning, we will reconnect with Nate, Ramon Foster, and Will Bowling. Pete Nakos on Twitter says, on a prediction, expert prediction, as it's officially called, with 70% confidence level for Tennessee to land 5-star plus running back from the Baylor School in Chattanooga, David Gabriel Georges. Pete Nakos putting it on the record, Ramon, that he believes DGG will play for Tennessee. What are your thoughts?
1: The fact that he left a little room for error lets you know that it's probably more real than anything, because if we go 100%, then that can just flip. But I think it's a 70%.
0: And you never see that, no. By the way, real quick.
1: Yeah, well, but even still, 70-30, you like those odds.
0: 70 is higher than usual.
1: Yeah. It just, one, I was talking to you on there, so we was kind of discussing it lightly. It's big time for the Vols. It kind of hushes publicly, as contested as this recruiting has been, that Tennessee's serious about recruiting, that Tennessee is trying its best to get to the point to where it's national dominance and prominence year in and year out. And this type of recruiting does that for you when you can have this many people writing about what Gabriel Georges is as a running back and as a prospect. I'm hoping, for the sake of the Vols, Josh Heupel, the quarterbacks that will play in this system as well, as good as he's slated to be, if somebody out there, you know, relating him to Herschel Walker, like this significant. Like Ricky Williams is in that conversation. You look at Adrian Peterson, these types of quarterback. Hey, even Zeke Elliott is one of those guys. Reggie Bush. Like, this is a Reggie Bush level of recruiting. I'm not saying the player aligns with what Reggie Bush turned out to be at USC. You hope that for a 5-star-plus guy. But my point of is, if the Vols are, and Pete Nakos is right on them getting this prediction that he's coming to the Vols, hopefully a guy like him helps changes the conversation around what this offense is. Because you can do it with DeShaun Bishop. You can do it with all the running backs they've had as in years past, right? Dylan Sampson. But none of those guys have been high-caliber, high-recruited draft picks, or high recruits, that is. You even look at DeShaun Bishop as it stands right now. A walk-on turned into a starter. Like, that's where he is in his career, and possibly turn himself into a mid-round, maybe even early-round draft pick. But for the Vols to get him, and if he goes out and run the way we've seen him do at the Baylor School, in this offense that's also a run-first mentality, hopefully it changes the perception where Tennessee's offense is viewed more like LSU's or Texas A&M or Ole Miss's, to where, oh, yeah, this can work in college, and it'll translate over to the NFL.
0: A couple of things here. First, I want to start selfishly and prop up our good friends at VolQuest, who have been consistent that Tennessee was in a very good position from start to finish on David Gabriel Georges. Yeah. Hasn't committed yet Wednesday. Obviously, there's still time here, and there's still time to signing day as well, and you never know. Never know.
1: Nope.
0: That being said, Ramon, every time we've had Brent Hubbs and Austin Price on, they've said the same things. Tennessee remains in a very good position for David Gabriel Georges. Nothing is ever done until it's done, but they have done everything they possibly can here. And so they've been right on this from the start, even when some national folks, who again, do a good job, and I mean, you can't always be right, have said otherwise.
1: Mm-hmm.
0: So that's number one. David Gabriel Georges is a really big deal for Tennessee, obviously in terms of what he brings you on the football field. He is the closest thing to Derrick Henry out of Yulee High School outside Jacksonville that this state has maybe ever seen.
1: Right.
0: What he brings you as a pass catcher, a runner, a threat, a centerpiece to build your offense around is significant. And you watch him for 5 seconds on film, you're going to see that. So let's just let that be what it is. I don't need to explain to you the football implications of David Gabriel Georges. Here's what I will say. Based on the way Tennessee has started to change its strategy for recruiting, this is significant because you are starting to see Tennessee only pay major money for high school players that can immediately help them. This season, Tennessee's recruiting class is not close to what it was ranked at the end of last season. Yes, it's early, but I think you are also seeing the style and the strategy shift. Brett Hubbs and Austin Price have told us that as well. They are no longer in the business of paying a high school senior and soon to be college freshman to hand a clipboard to the starter and to sit and wait. Because what does that do for you if that guy gets tired of waiting and then leaves? If you're going to pay somebody out of high school, you pay a guy who's going to start right away like David Sanders, a guy that's going to play pretty quickly like Mike Matthews, a guy that's going to play really quickly like TK Keys might this upcoming season.
1: Faison.
0: George McIntyre, Faison Brandon, similar. That being said, if that's your strategy, you better hit on the big guys because you are leaving yourself vulnerable to having a class ranked between 20 and 30 if you then go for lower dollar amount developmental guys who are willing to wait.
1: Right.
0: And then you don't get David Garrabill Georges. Then you've got a lot of money you got to make up at the transfer portal, and you can't totally live just that way either. So it is significant that it appears that this is going to go Tennessee's way because they have invested a lot of time and a lot of money into this being the centerpiece of a recruiting class that rankings-wise probably isn't going to be all that close to what it was last year. Right. But there's reason and intention behind that because I think they are saving themselves more money to make bigger investments in the transfer portal moving forward.
1: Perfectly stated. The conversation of, hey, the Vols finished with a top five, you know, recruiting class may be out the window. And the other side of that is we were speaking last week to Hubs and about the amount of money that even four stars are being paid. I think the starting number that was in the article that we was going through is like a starting four star is about $350,000 to $400,000 for a four star. Like, think about that, and you're trying to get in a recruiting class 12 to 13 of those each year. So think about the money that's going out, and also were you striking out on the five stars who are on rosters? And then, of course, the conversation, I guess, the pushback is, well, Kurt Cignetti and Indiana didn't have five stars on a roster, but that's why the Vols are transitioning to getting some five stars out of high school and going for probably a more mature player who's been developed somewhere else out of the portal. You look at the offensive line as it stands right now. Your right tackle's a transfer. You got a homegrown guy potentially at right guard, depending on what you do with Jesse Perry or Shum.
0: That's the kind of kid that is going to be patient, too, and probably willing to wait his turn a little
1: Absolutely.
0: Bit more.
1: Absolutely. No, that knows he to develop, and the Vols do, too. Now, it's a matter of how quickly he develops and get himself out there on the field.
0: Mm-hmm.
1: That's the same thing that goes for the three stars, and if there are two stars now, that are brought into the university anywhere else. But your center's a transfer, your left guard's a transfer, you got a high five-star left tackle in David Sanders Jr., just looking at that part of it as well. You either better adapt or die. That's essentially what Josh Heupel and his staff are choosing to do right now. It really does, and we've had this conversation, and my sons are in the recruiting world right now, too. You have to ask the question, if you're a parent, what are you trying to do? You trying to go chase and get the big school? Are you trying to go develop and knock them over the head when they come for you a year or two later? Like, that's what you have to decide if you're in a position to say, well, this isn't enough money. Well, you can get the money from the portal and the NIL if you go to a smaller school, develop, and they'll come get you later. Case in point, what he was allegedly trying to do, like Brendan Sorsby. He did it the right way. Trinidad Chambliss is the gold standard. Heck, Hendon Hooker is the gold standard in trying to figure out how do you maximize this NIL through play if you're not at the place where you feel either they're doing their best to play you,
0: right,
1: or you're being developed?
0: Because a lot of times guys are committing to a place with the intent of, yeah, I'm probably out after a year or two. And Tennessee has been that, unfortunately, for a lot of players. And that's not just a Tennessee problem. That's happening everywhere.
1: Yeah.
0: So to your point, can you put yourself in the market more for the five-star that you know is going to play right away and you're going to just give them whatever they want? And then the lower four-star or three-star that you don't have to pay as much, who's also going to give you more patience in return.
1: Yeah. It's, again, I'm glad that the Vols have learned from this. I hate that they got to learn in real time because you look at, of course, the Chaz Coleman situation, but not just him, the legend base side of things. Like, it's only so much money can do for you as far as getting those recruits. If you really pour in and show these players out of high school specifically, they got a plan for you. You're worth the cost of admission, and you move on that way. Like, there are a couple of cats coming out of Tennessee, which the talent level in the state has, I'm talking about, increased immensely.
0: Right.
1: I know Springfield's got a young player, and I know who else has got another. Beach has a high, potentially 4/5 star. Like, it's
0: every year we got players. Every year, this

0: 13th best class in the country doesn't really do you much if all those guys leave in 2 years. If we look back at the 2024 recruiting class for Tennessee, Jordan Ross is at LSU. Mike Matthews and Braylon Staley are here. Boo Carter is at Colorado. Peyton Lewis is at Virginia Tech. I'm going in rank order right now of their best players. Bennett Warren is at Minnesota, tackle. Caleb Beasley is at Louisville, defensive back from right here at Lipscomb. Jake Merklinger is at UConn. William Satterwhite is at LSU. Again, two guys so far are still at Tennessee. Max Anderson, interior offensive lineman, is at Kentucky. Kellen Lindstrom is an edge who's at Missouri State. Edwin Spillman's still here.
1: Yeah, shout out to him.
0: Jordan Burns. I mean, like, we've really used, like, two starters out of the entire 2024 recruiting class, which was seen as a fine class. But you had a lot of guys who were good enough to get paid, but maybe not developed enough to play yet. And they're all gone.
1: Where
0: what does that 13th ranking really do for you if none of those guys are there in 2 years?
1: Yeah. Where it kind of messes you up, though, too, is the projection of some of the ratings. Like, I look at Jordan Ross' situation. I'd love to have had him, but like the development that he still needed as a five-star, like you struck out. Like, you can't blame the Vols for fighting for that one in recruiting.
0: Sure. But in terms of what you got out of his five-star ranking, you got nothing.
1: But look,
0: you got very little.
1: He left in his draftable year.
0: And so now someone else is going to benefit from that.
1: And that's...
0: You want to be more on the other side of those moving forward. I think Tennessee moving forward is going to spend more money on transfers and maybe marginally less on high school players. But when they do decide to spend on high school players, they're going to go all in on guys like David Gabriel Georgia. So what that means is you better get them.
1: Yeah.
0: If that's what you're going to spend your money on, you better get them.
1: Get them.
0: And it sounds like Tennessee's going to.
1: I will say this to give credit to the Vols, though. Tristan Keys they got.
0: Mm-hmm.
1: That was interesting. They fought back to
0: Faison Brandon they
1: got. Faison Brandon they got.
0: David Sanders they got.
1: David Sanders they got. If they get this one as well, like, one running back doesn't change.
0: They've got a pretty good track record on getting their top target right now.
1: But in in college, the running back matters.
0: Their one big miss was Savion Hyder going to Michigan. Yeah. Running back.
1: Yeah.
0: But again, you get DGG next year.
1: It works.
0: Savion who? Respectfully. And he's going to be really good, to be fair.
1: He'll be really good.
0: In your opinion, just to ask the question, because I know people are asking it, is $2 million a year for 3 years, Ramon, a smart investment for Tennessee to make in a running back? Because according to Chris Lowe, that is the price that Tennessee's got on the table in terms of all of it for David Gabriel George.
1: Initially, I'm going to say yeah, because as far as the talent that Vols has had with Sampson, you look at Bishop currently and the other running backs that they've had, and also with this offense, what they've done with those level of players, 3 stars and a walk-on. Like in recent history, and this offense is buzzed well on the ground. So to say that he's worth that in this offense initially, yes, 100% is worth it, because in college, it's about how simple can you be with allowing your A players, your 5 stars, maximize their talents. And in this offense, barring injury, he should cook, because they do seem like they're developing and getting the offensive lineman that they want. And Glenn Ellaby has become a better recruiter, the offensive line coach for the Vols, and a better teacher as of late.
0: It is absolutely a good investment, because I've seen this guy play in person. Y'all, I'm telling you, I've never seen anything like it. Yeah. I've never seen anything like this guy. I'm not overselling you. I promise you. You run for almost 500 yards and 7 touchdowns against McCauley in a playoff game.
1: Yeah.
0: McCauley, who is probably one of the best 100 teams in high school football every year now with the Canadians that they also have on their roster, the investments that they've made in football. I've not seen many athletes that look like this guy. I really haven't. He's just different.
1: He is different.
0: There is a reason why we have been following this recruitment for months.
1: Mm-hmm.
0: Ramon, this guy is unreal.
1: Yeah.
0: This is the kind of player that is worthy of $2 million a year when he's playing in your state, regardless if he's from Canada or Australia or Timbuktu. That's a guy you've got to keep and

0: Whew.
1: You know, the other
0: sounds
1: side
0: like it's going to happen.
1: Too, you can afford to pay when everybody else on the roster's numbers are a little bit low, which is the point, right?
0: Well, and two, on top of that, you're not Ohio State. You have to pay in order to win these battles.
1: That's true, too.
0: Ohio State has more talent. Ohio State has more options. Yeah. You don't.
1: And a track record.
0: Ohio State has better high school football in Ohio than we do in Tennessee. They've got the horseshoe. They don't have to spend $2 million on running backs. Tennessee does to get this level of player. Tennessee had to overspend on David Sanders compared to what Ohio State was willing to offer because we don't have the plan B that Ohio State has. So until Tennessee can get to that level where you're churning out NFL first-round draft picks every year and you can sell the logo as just being what it is and say, oh, yeah, you'll take less to come here because we're going to get you farther.
1: Yeah.
0: Well, we haven't yet. So until we do, we got to spend. And sounds like they are.
1: Speaking of Ohio State, did you see how they're cleaning up on D-line? I got to pull it up.
0: What
1: right
0: do you mean?
1: Now, this year, as far as the Ohio State brand and what you as a Vols fan, we as Vols fans are up against. Just looking at what you just said. Ohio State landed, this is from Hayes Fawcett, who does a lot of stuff. I think it was on three or Robbins.
0: He's on
1: right
0: three.
1: Now.
0: Both.
1: The Buckeyes, they've landed four top 100 recruits. Not just top 100. You want to hear them? The five-star plus defensive tackle, DJ Jacobs, number one edge. Five-star Marcus Fakatu, number two.
0: Careful.
1: Defensive line. No, I almost threw that one off. Four-star, I got this name, Wyatt Smith.
0: There you go. Thanks, Wyatt.
1: And then another four-star, Carlos May, the number seven D-line, number seven edge, number two D-line, and the number one edge. And the same, who's to say they're all going to make it by the end? That's also the point.
0: Yeah, that's the kind of recruiting they do every year.
1: This is what they do on
0: it's
1: the
0: normal.
1: Front end.
0: It's normal.
1: Yeah. They're closing out the summer with this.
0: Final call for phone calls, 615-737-1045, as we wrap up the show next.
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14: Back in 2019, I made a documentary for HBO called One Nation Under Stress. And what was true then is still true now. Money and financial problems are consistently ranked as the number one cause of stress in the United States. And a brand new study out of the Mayo Clinic found that worrying about money may age the heart even faster than traditional risk factors. Unlike an acute stressor, such as a short-term work deadline or a brief illness, financial strain is often chronic and ongoing. And because money affects so many aspects of daily life, financial stress can be difficult to escape. Even so, financial stress does not mean you're doomed, just means you need to double down on the things you know are good for heart health, diet,

0: Caroline, Ramon, and Will. Coming up later today, be locked in on 3HL for Media Days in Tampa. You know they'll crush it as always. As yeah, Tennessee Day is day number one. Bill Martin, Tennessee Sports Information Director extraordinaire, puts on Twitter. Again, if you tune into the show for the first time or whatever, like we just still call it Twitter. I'm probably going to forever. Josh Heupel in the main room at 1:55. He will be on Feinbaum at 3:40. So there you go. That's from Bill Martin, Tennessee SID. There is no time yet on the 3HL Twitter for what time Heupel will be on. I imagine it will be probably at the beginning of the show, but I don't know. So yeah. Tune in to find out.
1: Will be.
0: At 3HL1045 on Twitter.
1: And they'll do a real good job with him usually. Savage usually gets him to unlock a little bit, so I'm fascinated to see how it kind of goes. That might be where we get the quarterback answer from, when he put him in a boom boom room.
0: Yep. The answer being, I don't know, Slay, who do you want? Josh will just turn it right back over on him. Like, I don't know, what do you think?
1: Well, in a good way I say this, but Josh Heupel in these big press moments, he's so boring.
0: Oh,
1: yes. In a good coach way.
0: He takes pride in being boring.
1: So boring. I mean, like
0: he's winking at media members as he walks off the podium at times, being like, good luck with that.
1: Did you like
0: that? I'm serious. That has happened.
1: No. That's what I'm saying. Like, he's super, just super button up and just boring with how he gives answers. And he'll do it with a smile. And then he walks you all the way down the street, around the corner, and back home. To say nothing.
0: It's kind of funny. The interactions I've had with Heupel off air are so different than what you hear from him publicly into a microphone.
1: Way different.
0: Like, when you can get him kind of laid back a little bit and just hanging out, does not sound like the guy that's going to talk today at the podium.
1: You're kicking us off the show?
0: What? 9:55. It's over.
1: God,
0: we went long in about every single segment today. So it leaves us about a 2 minute left.
1: By the way, the NFL is doing the college thing now. The Bengals from Adam Schefter are doing their white helmets on New Year's Eve against the Ravens. They announced that, by the way. December 31st at 8:15. We doing that now?
0: Back at it tomorrow morning, 6 a.m. Never doubt Ramon Foster's way to throw a subtle jab at an AFC North team that's not the black and yellow one. We'll talk to you tomorrow morning, bright and early.
1: I am what I am. 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
14: Even for people who fall asleep easily, staying asleep can be difficult. You wake up, your mind starts to race, you can't turn those thoughts off. Sleep experts say there are a few things you can try. Cognitive shuffling. That's when you choose a random, impersonal, non-emotional word. Then for each letter of that word, think of as many words that begin with each letter as you can before moving on to the next one. It distracts your brain from stress. It also mimics the fragmented thought patterns that usually occur as you drift off to sleep. Sensory grounding is something else. That's when you work through things you can hear, feel, see, smell, or taste. That helps you to be in the moment instead of dwelling on the past or the future. Or just do a mental walkthrough of a place you know well. Familiar but neutral imagery that can calm the brain. I'm Dr. Sanjay Gupta, helping you live a better life.

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3: It is 10 a.m. Good morning from the Circa Sports at the Mint Kentucky Downs studio. I'm Lucas Panzeca. For the second time in their history, Spain are World Cup champions, defeating Argentina 1-0 in extra time Sunday in New Jersey. Ferran Torres with the game winner in the 106th minute. Argentina played extra time of the final down to 10 men after an Enzo Fernandez red card at the end of regulation. So Spain, world champs for the first time since 2010. Midfielder Rodri won the golden ball for the best player. Francis Kylian Mbappe ultimately wins the golden boot over Lionel Messi as the tournament's top scorer with 10 goals. The Open Championship at Royal Birkdale came down to the wire on Sunday with Ryan Fox of New Zealand birdieing 18 to win his first career major in walk-off fashion. Fox finishing at 10 under, one stroke ahead of Cameron Young. The Borchetta Bourbon Music City Grand Prix was delayed and then postponed to today after Sunday's World Cup final went into extra time and then inclement weather came through the area. The race was shortened to 225 laps. It will green flag today at 2 p.m. out in Lebanon at the Super Speedway. And SEC Media Days are underway in Tampa. Commissioner Greg Sankey met with the media earlier. Brent Venables spoke a few minutes ago. Missouri coach Eli Drinkwitz, Oklahoma coach Brent Venables, and Tennessee head coach Josh Heupel are the coaches today, as well as Kentucky coach Will Stein. Greg Sankey announced today also that SEC Media Days is returning to Nashville in 2027. For all your foundation repairs and waterproofing needs, visit USSTN.com. 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
3: Good morning. Welcome in. Happy Monday. One step closer to football season, and you know that's the case when SEC Media Days gets fired up. 3HL down in Tampa. Greg Sankey has given his State of the League address. And we move forward to hear from every single coach in the Southeastern Conference over the course of the next few days, drawing closer to training camp. We have a world champion crowned as of yesterday. Much to discuss on this Monday, and we're glad to have you with us to do it on 104.5 The Zone. Of course, you can jump in on 104.5 The Zone TV, YouTube, Facebook, Twitter, and Twitch. No Buck today. It's his birthday. He never broke out of the phase where he wants a birthday party. So he'll do that, I guess, by himself today and not be at work. So wish him a happy birthday if you want or don't. Bert and I are with you until 1 o'clock. Good morning, Bert.
4: Happy birthday to him. I don't care.
5: We don't care.
3: We don't care.
4: Good luck.
3: What age did you stop caring about your birthday?
5: Probably after my 25th. I think after my 25th, like, you turn 26 and it's kind of sad. It's like you're supposed to be like going into adulthood. Like, I still celebrate my birthday. Don't get me wrong, but like, I don't act like it's all about me. Like, Cheyenne has this thing where she does the exact same thing where her birthday, it's all her. Probably the week, it's all her. She wants to go on a trip. She wants to go somewhere. That's what you want to do. You do it, baby. I feel a little bit differently about Buck, because he made this weekend his birthday tour. He made this entire weekend the Buck Rising birthday bash.
3: Yeah, but that's not how anybody really saw it, right? Like, at no point, we saw Buck multiple times this weekend. At no point were we celebrating his birthday.
5: Right, but I don't think it matters to him, because he knew in his mind this weekend was his. So he decided that he was going to take the day. Reluctantly, we agree, because, God, it's just so hard to do this with Buck not here. Oh, I'm just wishing that we had someone to fill all this space with gas.
3: Said nobody.
5: Yeah.
3: Ever. He's probably getting home today with a cupcake and a lone candle and quietly singing to himself. So like we said, wish him a happy birthday or don't. Doesn't matter to us. plenty to discuss. Jamie Watson, Robert's favorite, joins us coming up next to recap the World Cup final.
5: You didn't tell me we were doing this. You said we have a soccer guest at 10:20.
3: Well, I knew how you would react.
5: I said, oh, is it good? And you said, oh, the best. I don't like the way you talk about this person with me present. Like, if you're going to cheat in my face, at least make it with somebody. Like, it's called messing up. You got to mess up. You got to upgrade if you're going to cheat on me, dude.
3: We'll give you a chance to confront Jamie, and you can bring all of your grievances to him. Robert will be a scorned lover coming up in 15 minutes. Don Davenport, I think, will join us coming up either at 10:45 or 11. Very fluid situation at SEC Media Days, as is always the case, and nobody does it better than 3HL. They are in Tampa all week, courtesy of Wholesale Supply, and Josh Heupel speaks today. A few things on the docket to ask Josh Heupel about after another dramatic, let's say, eventful offseason for Tennessee football. So we'll see what all comes out of talking season down in Tampa. And news from Greg Sankey that we will be hosting SEC Media Days again in 2027. Nashville hosted Media Days. I want to say it was 2023. It was 2023 because Joe Milton was part of Tennessee's player representatives making the rounds ahead of that season where he was the starter at quarterback. And Nashville crushed it, obviously. We did it, if I'm not mistaken, at the Omni over on Broadway. And it was set up perfectly for it. Every zone show was out there. And so I would hope that we'll run it back next summer. Looking forward to that and SEC football dominating the conversation for an entire week. Obviously, soccer has dominated the conversation for the better part of the last 5 weeks. And now we essentially return to our regularly scheduled programming. But I can't wait to see what sort of momentum there still is for this sport in the U.S. and how that manifests itself, whether that's kids at a younger age being more willing to go play soccer, whether that's people maybe having more of an inclination to follow their local club team. I would add there is not a better city or market to be in right now if you are one of these people like Robert that says, okay, that was awesome. If you want to scratch that itch, here's the number one team in Major League Soccer looking to defend their place at the top of the standings again Wednesday after they beat Atlanta Friday in the return from the World Cup break. But yesterday, the 5 weeks of madness in the United States, Canada, and Mexico culminated, came to an end in the beautiful setting of MetLife Stadium, New York, New Jersey Stadium, as it is recognized by FIFA. And Robert, every wide shot, every drone shot, yes, they sprinkled in New York skyline scene sets for something that is miles and miles away, but I stand by before we talk about the actual game. MetLife Stadium, an atrocious place to host the World Cup final.
5: Every time they went around it, it's like, oh, enjoy this luxurious view of New York and this giant dump beside of it.
3: It looks so bad. It looks awful. But unfortunately, the game was not the most entertaining either. Like, after the thrilling 5 weeks that we've had with electric moments and a nation and a world captured, inspiring stories, stars stepping into the spotlight, it is the most boringly dominant team on the planet that just constricts Argentina for 90 minutes plus an extra 30 of extra time and ultimately finds a game winner in the 106th minute with Ferran Torres, a breakthrough that felt inevitable, and Spain, deservedly our world champions, just suffocating Argentina from start to finish. And that's how the tournament ends. And I understand that if a neutral fan is watching that game, let's say there's a neutral that just watched the U.S. games and said, all right, I'll watch the final too, was not the most aesthetically pleasing thing, but that happens in sports, right? Like, there can be times where the best and most dominant team is the most boring team, and that's the case with Spain. The best comparison I had for it, Robert, you would probably have something better, those early Nick Saban teams, 2011, 2012, right? Pre-Derrick Henry and pre-revolutionizing the offense with Devontae Smith and Jerry Jeudy and the litany of electric wide receivers and Tua and Jalen Hurts playing quarterback. But I'm talking about those AJ McCarron Alabama teams that were not aesthetically pleasing to watch, but were just going to grind you into dust slowly over four quarters. Is there anybody else that comes to mind when you think of just dominance and deserved champions playing the game almost to perfection, but in a way that is just dull for the neutral observer or even the most ardent football, basketball, soccer fan, whatever it might be?
5: Dang, that's a good question, man. I can't really think about who. just being boring. Like, they're so good, it's boring. Like, maybe the Philadelphia Eagles during the tush push era, like, it's not the flashiest way to win. The Super Bowl they won with, like, in the prime of Jason Kelce and the tush push.
3: Yeah, but that Super Bowl was...
5: a banger.
3: Was
5: right,
3: awesome.
5: Right.
3: And in the Super Bowl they lost, the Chiefs was an even better game.
5: You'd probably have to go back to, like, the Ravens' first Super Bowl. Where
3: yeah,
5: it was
3: the
5: like,
3: Dilfer.
5: But even the defense, like, they turned Kerry Collins over, like, five times. Like, yeah. If you're into defensive turnovers, like, I'm thinking, when you say that in football terms, I'm thinking about somebody that rushes for, like, 200 yards, they pass the ball 15 times, and they just strangle the clock.
3: Bama.
5: Bama.
3: Bama 2011, Bama 2012. Yep. I guess that is what we keep coming back to. That's what Spain 2026 are, and... they did it without even hitting their top gear, Robert. Lamine Yamal, many could argue, is currently the best player in the world. And he was not 100% fit in this tournament. He came in with a hamstring, never felt like he was the best version of himself. He had one goal in the entire tournament. But in a tournament where Kylian Mbappe and Lionel Messi and Erling Haaland and Harry Kane and Jude Bellingham are just stealing the show, Lamine Yamal wasn't even close to his peak. Spain never felt like they hit top gear in this tournament. And yet, they're lifting the trophy at the end of it, and Argentina never had a prayer. Now, there's disagreement in the chat. Bibbidi Bobbidi on the FNM Bang chat says he disagrees that he never has a bad time watching Messi and friends lose something that they wanted desperately. And Argentina were a sham in this game. It felt like there was a recognition that they were not going to break through, to not have a shot, let alone a shot on target, until the second half of extra time. Spain was just an anaconda, possessing the ball, pressing, had all the right triggers, pressing high, pressing in the middle of the field, pressing at the back, giving Argentina not even a glimpse of daylight, not even one look at Unai Simón and that Spanish goal, until the end where they had some moments there where you caught your breath and said, oh my God, here we go. They're going to do this again. They're going to force penalties. But the Enzo Fernandez red card in stoppage time, just clattering into a man that did about 20 flips. That's pretty, it shines a light on what Argentina has been in this tournament, and finally it let them down.
5: Unfortunately, and I still enjoyed the final, don't get me wrong. I enjoyed it because I endeared myself to the process, and I had great teachers like you and Will teaching me along the way. But I will say that final is what Americans feel like is the worst part of soccer. Boring game, not a lot of goals, a bunch of theatrics, people whining, people flopping, acting like they're hurt. The red card instance was one. But the other was when the dude did the 720 Swanton bomb flip after getting, like, sneezed on. That all of that is the worst part of soccer to me, until I learned about the dark arts. And now I can appreciate the needling that goes on with the players. And you said, hey, watch Argentina. Any South American team is going to go after these refs in the smallest ways. It's almost like an NBA player, like, rearing the ref up. It's like, I'm going to shake this guy up so he gets so tired of me complaining that he's going to call some fouls for me to shut me up. That's what I felt like Argentina was going to go for. But when they went down 10 men, you called it when we were there. They're just praying for shootouts.
3: Yeah.
5: They just wanted it to get to the end so they had a chance, and Spain didn't let them get there.
3: Yes. And Argentina, who were the comeback kids, had all these last gasp moments, not against the Spanish side. Not going to happen. And Lionel Messi has stopped. And he is unable to get that repeat World Cup champion. But Argentina were just petulant in this game. Argentina showed you why they are often the most hated team in world soccer. The fighting after the game, right? To your point, the behavior, the simulation, the complaining. But for that game to go final, and for certain Argentinian players to just start going at Spanish players and swiping at them and pushing them down, just messy. And not,
5: well, he didn't, he wasn't fighting. I didn't see him fight.
3: Oh man, just petulant stuff from Argentina.
5: I want more of that, but I just want it to happen in the game. But the rules in place, also the distinction of what is a yellow card and what is a red card. Like, I understand the history of why you've told me they can't cover their mouths because of blatant racism that was going through the leagues. But to say that covering your mouth when you talk to somebody is a red card, but like in the act of football moves is a yellow card. Well, unless it's you're actually trying to step on someone, then that's a red card. It's like, how do we distinguish what the penalties are for these?
3: Every sport has gray area. But soccer is the most subjective when it comes to that. There's no official in sports with more power than a referee in soccer. None whatsoever. He has the two assistants on each touchline and the fourth official that's there to just keep the coaches at bay, right? And hold up the sign for the substitutions. And the assistant referees on the sides are essentially there for offsides and flagging any fouls that the ref maybe doesn't have a good look at. But the referee is the boss. It's not like football where you're in charge of this part of the field. You're in charge of this part. And of course, there's an umpire and there's the Ed Hockleys of the world that are in charge of relaying the calls and all these things. But nobody has more power than an official in soccer. And so they almost develop these personalities and these relationships with players that, you know, lead to certain instances or kind of set the tone of games where some are more lenient than others. But this was one where Argentina just wanted to kick their way to a penalty shootout, and they were unable to do so.
5: I loved Messi trying to equalize and get
3: the cover mouth red card.
5: He was like, "Hey, teacher, sir, he's covering his mouth. He wasn't coughing. He was talking to me."
3: Cucurella like put his hand up and like touched the side of his face, and Messi, over here.
5: Look at this guy. Yeah. Hey, take one man away from them, please.
3: The only other thing I could relay it to, when you talk about what's the most boringly dominant thing in sports, like a 2011 Alabama or a 2026 Spain, when a pitcher throws a no-hitter, right, or a perfect game, where it's the peak of his profession and nothing happens, but because of how good that pitcher is on that day, that's kind of what we had with Spain. They're out here throwing perfect games. They did it as quietly as anybody, even though they were the odds-on favorite to win the World Cup coming in. It felt like none of us spoke about Spain until they beat France in the semifinal. And you said, oh, yeah, they're still here, and they're the favorites, and they're probably going to win this tournament, and they did.
5: They still only gave up one goal all of the World Cup, right? Goal. Is that the least amount of goals given up by a victor in World Cup history?
3: Man, off the top of my head, I can't confirm, but I would say it has to
5: There's never been someone that hasn't surrendered no goals through the entire World Cup, right?
3: I don't think so. No, that can't possibly be the case. No. I can confirm that for sure, but yeah, I don't see how that wouldn't be the first time that's ever happened. So Spain dominate in an incredibly fun 5 weeks comes to an end, man. Like, I have to personally say thank you to you, Robert, and thank you to the people here, our listeners, the rest of the people, our colleagues on the Zone that just hopped along for this ride. And, you know, that's not to say that you guys did it for me. I understand you probably a little bit did it for me because you know how obsessed I am with this stuff. But it was genuinely one of the joys of my life to watch people that the moment this kicked off had no idea they would be into it and suddenly be completely emotionally invested in everything that happened and riding the wave of these last 5 weeks. And to share that passion with you guys and watch people reciprocate it legitimately has been one of the best experiences I have ever had in my personal or professional life. So thank you. I want to thank you because you're in front of me and you are a part of this group of people that did this. It was an absolute thrill to experience it with all of you because it's better when you can share these experiences with people you know and people you don't know, and that's what we got to do.
5: I would have never gotten into it if it wasn't for you, so I appreciate you enabling me and allowing me to ask dumb questions and learn along the way. It was a lot of fun, and what happened today when we came in? I already saw the game for the World Cup. First thing I asked you about when I saw you at Hattie B's yesterday in East was, what happened with Nashville SC? So I feel like you have made me more attuned to soccer locally, and I appreciate that. It's been a lot of fun, buddy.
3: Oh, I love that. And we can talk more later on about the effect that this can have in Nashville in this market and nationwide moving on from this. But we will continue to recap what we saw over the course of the last 5 weeks where U.S. soccer goes from here as Robert's favorite. Jamie Watson, Westwood One soccer analyst, joins us next.
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0: A world champion has been crowned. 5 weeks of chaos coming to an end in the United States, Canada, and Mexico. And Jamie Watson joins us to recap all of it. Many Nashville SC fans know Jamie from his time doing games for the club on MyTV 30. He's been on the FIFA World Feed during this World Cup, calling matches, Apple TV, Westwood One Sports. Good morning, Jamie.
1: Lucas, what's going on, man? How are you, brother?
0: I'm great. You know, it's bittersweet after the last few weeks to have to start the countdown for another 4 years. But I'm also a little bit concerned. I don't know how this segment is going to go because we have a situation. Robert, if you would like to just air your grievances now and we can just move forward as a show, I give you the floor.
2: I didn't want to do this out in front of everybody. I thought that maybe we could be a little professional up front. But one thing that I don't like is playing in my face. And I feel like you two have an unspoken relationship. After your last appearance on the show, no, Jamie, you're the best. No, Lucas, you're the best. No, I think we're both the best. Yes. Well, what about me, Jamie? What about me? I'm the one here mopping the house, making the dinner while you guys are philanthroping all over the best country in the world, talking about soccer. And what do I get? I get Lucas coming home. No, no, baby, I'm tired tonight. I just need the lights off. I just need to go to bed. It's not fair. It's not fair. So you guys either need to make this a menage a trois and bring me in into this love triangle, or you need to leave Lucas the hell alone, Jamie.
1: Look, I am the Disneyland side piece for Lucas. You know what I mean? I just pop in, all the fun, all the excitement, because the novelty and the rarity of it. You get the day-to-day mundane. You get the Monday to Friday.
0: Yeah, let the toilet seat up, like all those conversations.
1: Exactly. Exactly. And I just come in and say, you're great just the way that you are, Lucas. And he's like, you know what? Feels nice to be appreciated like this. And that's all that it is. But look, hey, Robert, of course, the more the merrier. Come on in. I'm just upset I didn't bump into you guys at Hattie B's yesterday. I was listening to the segment before. I didn't get that with you guys. So, you know what I mean? Like, that's, yeah, I wasn't invited to that. So I'll air that grievance out at a separate time. But
2: How about me and you just hang out, Jamie? How about we just cut Lucas out of it?
1: I like that idea better. Now we're talking. Lucas, you've been replaced, actually.
0: All right.
1: I think you're great.
0: Head over to Hattie B's.
2: No, I think you're great, Jamie.
0: Oh, okay. Yeah, here we go. Great. Wednesday night, Nashville SC Montreal. You guys can meet over there at the new Hattie B's on Gallatin. Great spot to watch a game and take in the boys in gold. So, with that aside, we move forward. Jamie, what did you make of the way that Spain went about their business throughout the course of this tournament? So dominatingly quiet, even though they were the favorites coming in. And in the end, it is the team that just slowly constricts their opponent lifting that trophy.
1: That's a great way to put it. Like, that is a spot-on assessment, Lucas. A second ago, I dumped you, but I'm back on the Lucas love train here because you're right. The way you just said that was perfect. Constricted and just sort of slowly, methodically took the life out of the opponents each and every game. And if you watched the game yesterday, I started the match wanting the romantic idea of Messi lifting another trophy. And if you watched those 90 minutes, which turned into 120 minutes unfold, my desire to watch Argentina win by each passing minute went from, I kind of would be okay if maybe Spain won because they're slightly better right now, to the second half where I'm like, okay, it would be unjust if Spain didn't win this because of how dominant they've been and how poor Argentina has won or been. And then by extra time, I was just like, this would be a crime against humanity if Spain do not win this match. It changed over the course of 120 minutes because one team approached this match in the right way, and that was Spain. And one team approached this match in a way that will be questioned for years and decades to come. Argentina deserved no part of winning that match yesterday. And ultimately, the soccer gods agreed, and they made sure that Spain were the rightful winners of the final yesterday.
0: Yeah, it's well put. Jamie Watson with us on 104.5 The Zone. You almost have to kind of separate the tomfoolery and petulance of Argentina and what they showed in the most extreme way possible Sunday and the greatness of Lionel Messi, right? Because he dabbles in it occasionally. The instance where he's campaigning for a red card to Mark Cucurella for touching the side of his mouth for the cover your mouth red new rule that has been implemented But do you kind of have to find, do you find yourself drawing that line and appreciating Lionel Messi and what we're witnessing and some of just the ridiculousness that Argentina showed yesterday?
1: Yeah, I think you have to separate yesterday's match, hopefully, from the legacy of Messi. I didn't love seeing that because I think Cucurella was actually explaining where he got hit or something like that, and he touches his mouth. And then the fact that the players, this is just off the back that, you know, there was a red card. So now Argentina immediately goes to that mindset. And this is what Enzo Fernandez was doing. And Messi joined in, unfortunately. They were trying to find a way to get somebody from are from Spain sent off as well, too. So the numbers disadvantage even to back out. I didn't love seeing that in the way that he was trying to get it done. But the reality is, here's what I equate this to. If you're not a soccer fan, hopefully this analogy will make it a little bit more palatable of what we saw, the discrepancy of where Spain are at versus Argentina in that match. Spain are like Mike Tyson in his prime. You're not going to get into the ring with Mike Tyson and go into their game and his game and just say, I'm going to try to outpunch you. I'm going to try to throw harder punches than you. You're going to Floyd Mayweather this if you're stepping into the ring with Brian Mike Tyson. You're going to throw a couple of jabs. You're going to tie up. You're going to try to frustrate. You're going to try to throw this giant who is unbeatable off of their game and just hope somehow, some way you can survive and get to a decision, which would have been penalty kicks and would have been, in essence, a lottery to try to win. It almost worked, but it just didn't happen. There was, you could tell, Argentina saw the dismantling in the semifinals that Spain did to France, who were, from my opinion, the most dominant attacking team that we've seen in the World Cup in quite some time. And Argentina knew they were lesser than France, and they knew that they were incapable of playing a game straight up against Spain. So they went to all the dark arts and tomfoolery that you alluded to. And it was almost enough. But fortunately for Spain, it just wasn't enough to be able to throw them off of their game. And Spain rightly won.
0: So Spain add the second star to their shirt. Now this Spanish team starts to put itself into a conversation of some of the best teams that we've seen coming off the Euro title, of course, this World Cup, and now pushing for another major trophy with the Euros that come up in 2 years. Argentina denied of the repeat title. To you now, with these 5 weeks suddenly in the rear view, what will be the lasting image of this World Cup in North America?
1: This is the right question to be asking today. And this will go down as maybe the most entertaining World Cup from start to finish. And yesterday's final was far from entertaining. You had to really, really love the game to appreciate where you were watching. And it's like a pitcher's duel in baseball. Very few people love a 1-0, you know, three hit combined, you know, pitcher's duel. That's what yesterday was, right? It wasn't spectacular, but everything else about it was incredible. But what I think will be the lasting impression of this tournament, and it'll take years and potentially decades for us to really see the full impact of this tournament. I truly believe the fact that this tournament was so in the face of Americans that this will be the reason that so many people converted to being a fan of soccer, and the notion of it's cool to hate soccer, I think it ends after this World Cup, because it was impossible to ignore this tournament. It was so in your face. I had so many moments where people I didn't know, I saw them watching a game on their phone, just like I was watching a game on my phone, of two teams from different continents that really truly didn't matter to my day-to-day life, but yet it was able to make me have a conversation in my day-to-day life with somebody else. This will be the moment I think that soccer hopefully makes that turn and pop culture and an everyday culture that no longer is it cool to be like, oh, soccer sucks. Come on, man, we're past it. It doesn't suck. You don't have to love it. You don't have to say it's your favorite sport, but you cannot have watched the last 39 days unfold in this country and not been like, okay, it is kind of cool. And for 90 minutes, you may not think it's the greatest sport in the world, and that's okay, but look what it did for the other 22 and a half hours of the day, in which it brought people together to be able to be a part of something bigger than themselves. And Lucas, you see this firsthand. That's what you'll get at a Nashville SC game. It's a smaller scale, sure. Nothing's as big as the World Cup, but you can go experience that same sort of community on a Saturday night at Geodis Park or at a watch party, wherever it might be. It's fun to be a part of, and I think ultimately this will be the thing that was so in your face, it will be impossible to ignore and could shift and ignite a next generation of soccer fans that hopefully take soccer in this country truly to the next level.
0: Yeah, and at the very least, Jamie Watson, Westwood One Sports, Apple TV soccer analyst with us on The Zone, at the very least, I think for legions of people, it will bump soccer into that casual observance category that it would not have been in before, whether that's going to a Nashville SC game or sitting down to watch a big Nashville SC game for a fight at the top of the Eastern Conference or an MLS Cup playoff match. And so that lasting sort of impact of this World Cup remains to be seen, but I think we're all looking forward to seeing what that looks like in the immediate future. Meanwhile, the U.S. men's national team and the way they captured this nation versus the way they were bounced and kind of laid down in that round of 16 matchup, I had so many conflicting feelings about it, Jamie, trying to figure out what my takeaway is for this program coming out of this World Cup, where we have not seen the entire nation jump on as emphatically as they did through those first few games, but we also have not seen the U.S. roll over in that sort of fashion, even in the last few World Cups, where the talent disparity has been even greater, right, in past generations. So where do you kind of land as you try to frame in your head where this program is and what this World Cup did for the U.S. men's national team?
1: You're such a great host, by the way, because your listeners that are driving around Nashville right now, yeah, you. Here's the thing. I don't know if they fully understand just how good you are at analyzing soccer, calling soccer, understanding soccer, the landscape, both at a MLS level, but then also at a global level, because you've covered the U.S. men's national team. You have been the voice of it. You've been the soundtrack to it and the build up to this World Cup. You truly are in that upper echelon of soccer knowledge, Lucas. And I hope that when your listeners and viewers that are watching this, you know, online and streaming this also as well, understand just how good your absorption is of soccer globally, but also here locally. And when you convey your thoughts, they really are top tier analysis of it. I share a lot of the same sentiment that you do, that Mauricio Pochettino has helped grow this country in soccer and identity for the U.S. men's national team over the course of his 18 to 20 months. And have you been able to give your take? Do you want Pochettino to stick around? What's your thought on that?
0: I'm so conflicted because on one hand, yes, I like the culture that he rebuilt with this team and the style that they played at their best in this World Cup. I also I understand the precedent of U.S. men's national team managers past that have not had success with the second cycle. There's really not an example of a U.S. coach that has carried through another World Cup cycle and had that success continue or go upwards. So to be honest, Jamie, I don't know how I feel about that yet. I feel like the dust has not settled enough for me to have a good idea on whether or not I want Pochettino back in charge of this team.
1: And see, that's why you're so good at giving a well-rounded opinion, because a lot of people are so on one side of the spectrum or the other. Yes, all in with Pochettino, give him every penny that he asked for. And others are saying, absolutely not. And you're asking the right questions based on history and where things are at, but having seen it firsthand and having been up close behind closed doors of the U.S. men's national team. So that's why I say what I say about, hopefully your listeners can appreciate that well-rounded and

0: program now on the men's side. The women's side have had it. You got to give them their fair due and their credit. They've won World Cups. They've won Olympics. They've set the standard for women's soccer internationally for a very long time. The men are aspiring to get there, and we're not there. We are not close right now to being in that top tier. But hopefully this World Cup and the next steps the U.S. soccer take on the men's side will help close that gap. So now next World Cup, we are really saying the round of 16 is the minimum, and the expectation is to get to that quarterfinal. That's the goal over the next 4 years. And if we can answer that today here on 104.5 The Zone, Lucas, we would get paid a lot of money by U.S. soccer to be able to give them that answer. I just don't know if we have that answer, and I'm excited to see who does and how that plays out.
1: Okay, Jamie, on the way out, I was a regular fan. I didn't have any invested interest into the game. But in watching yesterday and watching it go to the 2 15-minute period extra time, I had an idea. And Lucas was not willing to indulge me. So instead of 2 15-minute periods of the exact same thing that we've already seen for the full time of the match, I think that they should put both goals on these sliding plates that are underneath the field. And during that 30 minutes of extra time, every so often, I think it should be a slow creep of death. Lucas disagrees with me, but I think that those goals should slowly move in, slowly decrease the amount of space on the field that's needed to play. It would remove the necessity to run miles and miles and miles after you've already done your cardio for the day. It would make the game so much smaller, less room for, I'm just going to kick it back to my goalie. No, there's no room. And eventually, it would just be the smallest space possible. And if you can survive those 2 15-minute periods, then they can go to the shootout. Everybody loves the shootout. I'm cool with that. But I think there needs to be an extra element added to these games. And Lucas was not willing to indulge my slow creep of death goal idea. Do you think that we can pull this off and potentially bring more American eyes onto the product?
0: Lucas has the you-know-what eating grin right now because he knows I'm about to absolutely throw this idea as far into the bottom of the trash can that I ever possibly thought I could do. You know what we should do? Actually, we'll take that idea. And you know the mascots that walk out, the kids that walk out with the players? Actually, they have to come on and they have to finish the game with your sliding goals.
1: I love that.
0: How about that?
1: I love that.
0: While we're at it, you know what? Why don't we actually just take the soccer ball? Why don't we throw 3 soccer balls on the field
1: dude.
0: For a team to score? Actually, why don't we even just stop playing soccer at that point? Actually, if it's tied, we actually just, the sport ends. How about that? That's the next step to your idea.
1: Ties? You're gonna hate my next
2: idea.
1: Comes
2: back to ties.
1: I think each team should be able to have one animal playing on the field with them at their
0: that's the next
2: native to their nation.
1: Well, yes. Yeah, oh, that's a great point. Has to be native to their nation. You have 4 years to train that animal. Like naturally, America, we would go get Air Bud, but you don't know. Like teams in like Cape Verde may have like an anaconda. Somebody may have in South America may have like a tiny monkey. I don't know. It's up to the team's discretion to find out what animal is best suited for their style of play.
0: There we go. That's I think we're on to something here. You know what? You were invited into the bromance earlier. I'm not sure how long you're going to be able to stay in the bromance with Lucas and I if you keep bringing million-dollar ideas to the table like this one.
1: I'll do my best.
0: You know what I will say? You know what we should do? Instead of the all-star game that we saw for the third place game between England and France where defending was optional and it was 6-4, you know what you should do? It looked like the Harlem Globetrotters playing, by the way, against the Washington Generals. Like, nobody cared. Nobody wanted to be there. Make the teams that make the final. How about this idea, Lucas? I think you'll appreciate it. This is a real soccer idea. The teams that make the final automatically qualify for the next World Cup, and the winner of the third, fourth place game gets qualified into the World Cup next World Cup cycle. You actually make that game, you know, fun to actually have a purpose instead of it being a glorified match where we get 10 goals and it actually decides the Golden Boot title when it's all said and done.
2: The Golden
0: Boot. Not as good as the, you know, sliding goals and native animal ideas, but, you know, 1B to that idea, Robert.
2: Well, look, I will say, though, the lack of caring and lack of, stakes in the third place game did lead to that 10-goal absolute thriller. So I don't know.
0: It did make it exciting.
2: Yeah, I kind of loved it. But we'll workshop all these things for the next 4 years.
0: Jamie Watson. We got 4 years, exactly.
2: That's right. Countdown starts now. At Jamie Watson 77 is where you can follow him on Twitter. And I'm sure we'll circle back around, Jamie, talk some Nashville SC during this push for the MLS Cup. Appreciate you, man.
0: Can't wait, guys. Thanks for having me on.
2: Jamie Watson with us on 104.5 The Zone. See, that's all I want, Robert, is for you guys to say nice things.

0: about me the way Jamie does.
1: Yeah, he's the best.
0: Why can't I just get that from you guys?
1: Well, because I think it would make your big head just a tad bigger. But Jamie's right, man. And I think it's important for people to realize, like, when somebody like that puts you over, that would be like Todd McShay being like, Robert, you do such a good job breaking down the draft. You do such a good job talking about these prospects. That's a big deal. And I'm glad you're getting some flowers.
0: No, Jamie's the man. He's excellent at what he does as well. So, talking season is underway. SEC Media Days in Tampa. Greg Sankey stepped up to the podium. We'll tell you what the commissioner said next.
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0: second season underway. SEC Media Days in Tampa. Greg Sankey kicked it off as he does each and every week. Welcome back to the show. We are fueled by Hattie B's Hot Chicken. Great to watch the soccer game yesterday at the new Hattie B's on Gallatin. That was our first time hanging out there post-grand opening where we were doing the live show. And I'm going to be there a lot. I'm going to tell you, Bert, you're going to find me at the new Hattie B's on Gallatin, sitting at the bar, one of those couches, that table, that hangar event space behind the actual restaurant where you can order food from there. They have a full drink selection, beer, liquor, TVs everywhere, pool table. Pool is free to play in the middle of the space. And there couldn't have been a better spot for us to kick back and watch the culmination of the last few weeks here in the U.S.
1: There's literally not a bad angle. In the entire restaurant. Like, we went to a table and we were kind of underneath the TVs on the left side. I was like, oh, we're not going to be able to see that well. Nope. There's like five huge TVs in there. You can see the game wherever you are sitting. You could be in the rafters of the restaurant and have a perfect vantage point. So it was a great time. Food's great. Drink's great. They didn't have their liquor license when we were there initially for the grand opening.
0: Now they do.
1: You can get everything from a pina colada, a tequila soda, a 40. It does not matter. They do not discriminate. Hattie B's is a great place to watch the games at.
0: And the best hot chicken in the world. Reminded of that every time we're there. Hattie B's app, be sure to download it. You can start to stack those rewards. So Parker asks on the F&M Bank chat, will we be getting another in-depth look at each SEC team? As we typically do each and every SEC Media Days. We will do one big thing on every team that is speaking on that respective day. So today, Oklahoma, Kentucky, Tennessee, and Missouri. At the podium, Brett Venables has already spoken. Josh Heupel will close us out, so he will speak. If I have it correctly, Heupel will get up there at 1:55 p.m. Central Time. So after the show, he'll be on during Cover 2 with Blaine and Zach. We will do one big thing on all of those teams, but Greg Sankey kicked it off.
1: Do the Sankey leg! Do the Sankey leg!
0: Oh, I love when you surprise me. See, this is why this is why it's great to have Jamie. Like the bromance, whenever we're doing some soccer stuff and kind of weaves in and out, and he just tells me how great he thinks I am and vice versa. But this is what keeps me coming back to you. Can we get it again?
1: Do the Sankey leg. Do the Sankey leg.
0: You just did that just now?
1: I made that in the first segment when you were yapping about something.
0: Man. Greg Sankey got up there and announced that SEC Media Days is coming to Nashville, which, if I'm not mistaken, you were here, but you were not there on location with us in 2023.
1: I did not get to go to it. I think I was working the board at that point.
0: Okay. So we'll see if Robert gets his first. Have you ever done ACC Media Days?
1: I have. Yeah, I've done ACC tip-off and ACC kickoff. Gotcha.
0: Greg Sankey got up there and spoke on the possibility of the SEC breaking off as its own super conference.
2: So you phrased the question of how real, so I'll take that as like real or not real. So they're real. People have talked about that. They've opined about the frustrations that bring them to the point of saying we should look at something significantly different. I do not believe that is a leverage point. I think that's just honest communication. I would prefer that stay in a meeting room or on a video conference and not be part of the D1 ticker the next morning, but I don't control all of that. And what I think is important is those comments represent a high level of frustration with the circumstance in which we find ourselves. We have regulated ourselves more aggressively than other colleagues by choice across our league. We've had different academic eligibility restrictions in the past. So we've had different transfer restrictions in the past. So some of what you hear comes out of a culture that we can regulate ourselves. But the frustration that exists is when you go to a meeting 8 years ago, we want to change the volunteer coach rule in a Division I setting, and the Division I membership can't see their way through change, and so that creates risk. I think some of the transition into this 5-year eligibility model, that it happened when it did and the way it did, that magnifies frustration. We went through a college football playoff discussion for years and introduced a 12-team playoff where it just sat because colleagues couldn't move. and they had reasons, but those reasons really didn't resonate. And so understand that beneath the observation.
0: Okay, so that's Greg Sankey speaking, and he goes on, basically said, yeah, it's real. The chatter about the possibility of the SEC breaking off and being its own thing is real, but he doesn't want it to be a leverage point. It's not a leverage point. He doesn't want to get to that point. But if I'm not mistaken, that's the first time Sankey has gotten up there and kind of acknowledged, like, yeah, that's a discussion that's happening based out of frustration for the current setup. And it sort of set the tone for Media Days, Robert, and my fear for what SEC Media Days has kind of become. And it's just going to be a week of coaches complaining.
1: Do the Sankey leg. Do the Sankey leg.
0: That's what that we need. Whenever we play a clip now of a coach complaining about the current state of college football and how hard it is to do what they're doing. And it's not that they don't have fair gripes, right? There's credibility to all the things they're saying, but there's times where it just gets pushed too far and that's all we're hearing. We should play that audio of the Sankey leg. That's doing the Sankey leg, is talking about how unsustainable this all is for coaches.
1: Do the Sankey leg. Do the Sankey leg.
0: Because it gets into a territory where it's about how things are unfair for them in their role, right? And at some point, they're talking about self-interest and self-preservation. We'll play the audio of Eli Drinkwitz talking about how tough the nine-game schedule is, right? Like, the Big Ten hasn't been doing that, but because it's tougher for him because the SEC has bigger stadiums. And I'm over here SEC homer, but when the Big Ten is the one reaching the pinnacle of college football, it starts to get a little, I don't know, a little more and more like, come on, man, when you hear these complaints coming out about how hard it is to play in the SEC and why we shouldn't have a nine-game schedule, because a nine-game schedule is harder than an eight-game schedule when the Big Ten's been doing the nine-game schedule.
1: I hate it for you.
0: So that'll be the Sankey leg whenever we hear that stuff coming out.
1: Do the Sankey leg. Do the Sankey leg.
0: Coaches complaining. That's what Talking Season's all about. So who are the main characters? As we get underway in Tampa, we'll go over that. We'll take your phone call. 615-737-1045. Hour 2 is next.

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5: Now seems as good a time as any to remind you, you don't always have to take healthy habits to the extreme. Not only are you unlikely to stick with something that's difficult, even if you can keep it up, it's probably going to be to the detriment of something else. And chances are that something else is more important. So if you're on a quest to improve your health, I promise the basics are going to take you much further. I'm talking about diet, try and be as plant-based as possible, exercise, meaning multiple rounds of cardio and strength training, and sleep. For most people, 7 to 9 hours a night. I'd like to think of these things as sort of a three-legged stool, right? If you're not doing any one of them, it's really hard to keep balanced with the others. The key here is you don't have to strive for perfection. Doing anything is going to be better than nothing. I'm Dr. Sanjay Gupta, helping you live a better life.
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20: 11:03, good morning from the Circus Sports at the Mint Kentucky Downs studio. I'm Lucas Panzeca. For the second time in their history, Spain are world champions, defeating Argentina 1-0 in extra time Sunday in New Jersey. Ferran Torres with the game winner in the 106th minute. Argentina played extra time of the final down to 10 men after Enzo Fernandez's red card towards the end of regulation. Kylian Mbappe ultimately wins the Golden Boot as the tournament's top scorer for his performance in the third-place game Saturday that brings him up to 10 goals, beating out Lionel Messi. The Open Championship at Royal Birkdale came down to the wire Sunday. Ryan Fox of New Zealand birdied 18, winning his first career major in walk-off fashion. Fox finished at 10 under, one stroke ahead of Cameron Young. The Borchetta Bourbon Music City Grand Prix was delayed and then postponed to today after Sunday's World Cup final went into extra time and then weather sweeping into the area. The race was shortened to 225 laps. It will green flag today coming up at 2 p.m. SEC Media Days are underway in Tampa. Commissioner Greg Sankey spoke earlier today. The coaches speaking today, Oklahoma head coach Brent Venables, Tennessee coach Josh Heupel, Missouri coach Eli Drinkwitz, and Kentucky coach Will Stein. Sankey did announce this morning that SEC Media Days will return to Nashville in 2027, coming to Music City for the first time since 2023. 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
20: Hour two, welcome back to the show. Talking season has been in full swing, but in the SEC, starting today in Tampa, we are fueled by Hattie B's Hot Chicken. Be sure to download the Hattie B's app today and check out the new East Nashville location. We had a great time watching Argentina and Spain out there yesterday. A bunch of folks out there, but plenty of space to take advantage of in that hangar event space. So the main characters of the last few weeks have been Lionel Messi and Kylian Mbappe and so on and so on. The main characters of this week, as far as our conversation is concerned, makes for an interesting conversation in my mind because we have this discussion, rinse and repeat, every SEC Media Days. Where's the Steve Spurrier of this group of SEC head coaches? Mike Leach, rest in peace. Those types of orators at the podium, are those far and few between now? As Media Days becomes a lot of complaining about the current state of college athletics and really not a lot of information, we don't necessarily learn much at SEC Media Days. We understand this, but just to have SEC football at the top of conversation, to me, is why I enjoy the discourse, understanding that nothing of actual substance, for the most part, comes out of Media Days, other than Greg Sankey saying that it's coming to Nashville next summer. So we'll look forward to that.
4: We did get a note from Eli Drinkwitz. I don't know if you put this in your update or not.
20: Oh, I saw this.
4: That, yep. Ahmad Hardy, consensus All-American in 2025, is medically cleared from his gunshot wound he suffered this summer, but the timeline for his return to play for the Tigers is still uncertain. So kind of good news that he will be back. They just don't know
0: when he will be back.
20: It was a crazy situation. Ahmad Hardy, if you missed it, was shot going to a concert earlier this summer, and his status was very uncertain for 2026. So great news from Eli Drinkwitz.
0: It was his leg, I believe.
20: Yes.
0: Right? So, I mean, running back, I mean, that's got to be tough.
20: Yeah.
0: Probably a different kind of rehabbing than a normal injury would encompass.
20: Can only imagine. So we will talk about the main characters of SEC Media Days this week. We will take your phone calls throughout the course of the show. 615-737-1045 is how you jump in. Philly Mike in Nashville is up first today. Hey, Mike.
1: All right. Good morning, guys. How are you doing today?
20: Great.
1: All right. Hey, Lucas, I just want to give my congratulations to a job well done over the past 5 weeks in your coverage and your knowledge of soccer. And you are correct. My oldest daughter and I had a great time in Philly back on June 14th to see Ecuador versus the Ivory Coast. And the brothers from the Ivory Coast won that one 1-0 on the late goal. It was so weird to see a lot of yellow in the link versus Kelly Green, but we had a great time there, and your coverage was fantastic, man. So I just want to give my shout out to you and to the station for a great job, and I enjoy the show and keep it rolling. Take care, man.
20: Hey, thanks for the call, Mike. Appreciate the kind words. Like I said in the top of the opening segment, like, I am appreciative of you guys and of Robert and of everybody that jumped on this train for the last 5 weeks in a way that I never even imagined, like, better than I could have possibly hoped coming in. I kind of had this nervous energy. Is the U.S. going to take advantage? Are people really going to, you know, truly embrace what this is all about? But for 5 weeks, Robert, I felt like every time you looked down at your phone on social media, that's always just a toxic cesspool. But for a few weeks, it was like every time you looked down at your phone, you saw cops dancing with people in the streets in Boston, right? Or Lamine Yamal's little brother running around, or
0: I love the video you saw
20: of him like trying to lick the World Cup trophy.
0: What is wrong with that kid?
20: He's got this screw loose. He's unhinged. I mean, just Japanese fans trying Texas barbecue for the first time. The celebrations in Paraguay and in Cabo Verde for just a few weeks. It felt like every time you opened your phone, you were smiling down at it, and that's not something we get that often, right? Those moments feel far and few between, and to have that sort of concentrated into a month plus here on our doorstep and people enjoying this place that we call home in a time where there's so much toxicity and negativity about this place we call home around the world. Nah, man, that's the type of thing that's so unique, and it was so fun to see people embrace.
0: I appreciate them giving us those moments, but I bet right now they are in hangover debt hell, going back to their respective countries, looking at their credit card statements, realizing they quit their job, they sold their car, they don't have a place to live anymore. Thank you for giving everyone else those moments, while now you can live in utter poverty and go back to eating packets of tuna and ramen like I did in college to get by.
20: I'll tell you what, yeah, the fallout, financial fallout for some of those folks that quit their jobs and mortgaged their homes to be able to gallivant around the U.S. for these incredible few weeks, I'm sure is real, but I bet you they do it again.
0: I could see that. There are times where you get back from a trip and you're like, man, I really spent more money than I wanted to on that trip.
20: That times a million for these Scottish fans. And I mean, who took over this country the most to you? What, which fan base will you remember the most from this World Cup?
0: For Nashville specifically, I remember being at Fog Street and the Scottish fans
20: everywhere,
0: taking it over,
20: yeah,
0: wearing their kilts, wearing their
20: singing.
0: What are their furry fanny packs called?
20: Oh, we looked this up. I can't remember.
0: I love those things.
20: You want one? Should I get you one? Is that a good birthday gift for
0: you? Where would you get that at?
20: A tartan. That's why they're the tartan army, I guess.
0: Ah, tartan. Okay, well, this is saying the tartan is just the patterned cloth.
20: Oh, yes.
0: The crisscrossing.
20: Okay, it's a sporran? A sporran? I don't know.
0: Either way.
20: I'll get you one.
0: Well, yeah, imagine all the things I could put in those and not have to have in my pockets. I could have the SIGs in there, the Zins in there, my wallet in there, my keys in there, have the phone in the pocket, and you're really rocking.
20: I think Scottish fans probably left one of the most lasting impressions on folks, literally drinking the city of Boston dry.
0: But as a whole, I'm always going to remember the Korean and Mexican fans making out in the streets. That was so cool. Old men playing parrot tongues with people. Like, it was just
20: insanity.
0: It was, I was jealous.
20: What a time.
0: Very jealous.
20: A fever dream that we will never forget. World Cup 2026. So ACC Truth or Robert Walsh? I am more interested in your perspective on this than my perspective on this. Who is the most interesting talker among SEC head coaches? We can keep it to head coaches, to you. Active SEC head coaches. Who are you most likely to flip on and say, all right, I'll listen to what this guy's saying?
0: Wolf.
20: Is it Lane?
0: I guess it is Lane, man. I didn't want to say that. I was trying to find someone else that I really cared about, but it's Lane. Lane is the only one that's going to get up there and say something in a whiny tune. He's still going to do his whining, but he's going to get up there. He's going to sling some mud. I hope he craps on Ole Miss again. I hope he brings up the blatant racism and really ticks off everyone over there. Like, he's the only guy that's stirring the pot.
20: Mm.
0: Everyone else will kind of just be like, yeah, I really don't, like, kicking their feet like a bashful kid. I really wish that, you know, we didn't have such a tough, like, conference schedule, so it would be a little easier for our school to make it to the playoffs. And Lane's like, I hate the way they dress. I hate the way they look. Lord, I hate his haircut. God, he's fat. Yeah, they tried to steal a recruit, so I paid him triple. That's what I want. I want people slinging muck. I want Ole Miss to be like, yeah, we stole that linebacker from Clemson. Yeah, what about it? What are they going to do? What's Dabo going to do? He's going to be fired next year anyway. Well, that's what I want.
20: But Lane does do it, to your point, in that sort of blasé, like almost drive-by fashion. Like, oh, oops, kind of say something as an aside, you know, in his just deadpan, like, by the way.
0: Yeah, you guys want to talk about how much money LSU donors are having to pay for my vacation now? You should see what I had Ole Miss paying. Like, deadpanning.
20: Exactly. So the thing is, though, Lane has been far from the loudest SEC head coach of the offseason. That's been Sark. Steve Sarkisian has been in the news for the words he has spoken more than any other SEC head coach this offseason, with the war of words against Texas Tech head coach Joey McGuire. And this is pre-Brendan Sorsby gambling fallout. Sark didn't have anything to say about that in the public eye, but taking pot shots at Texas Tech's schedule and saying he could go undefeated playing backups with that schedule. And Joey McGuire saying, okay, let's play then. Literally, Joey McGuire contacted Texas Tech's week one opponent and Texas's week one opponent and got them to agree to play each other instead so that Texas and Texas Tech could play. And then Steve Sarkisian with the basket weaving comments talking about Ole Miss's academics and all of these things. Now, the thing that I hate that's inevitably going to happen, certainly with Sark, maybe I'm wrong, I hope I'm wrong, is when you have a whole offseason saying these things and being in the news for saying these things, and then you get to the podium at media days and you're all bashful about it, right? And you don't want to talk about it. And that's why we're not focused on that.
0: Because you might have to see these guys in the hallway.
20: Exactly. And I understand why that's the approach for so many coaches, but it constantly reminds me the most egregious example of this in the history of SEC media days. Now, this was pre-Robert Walsh era. We should have sort of a line separating kind of a BC and AD situation for before and after you were a zone employee. Before Robert, after Robert.
0: Yes.
20: This was maybe slightly before Robert when Jimbo Fisher.
0: Oh, and Saban were going out.
20: Called an impromptu press conference to go at Saban.
0: This was my first month on the job.
20: Oh, so it was AR.
0: I believe it was like my first foray into this.
20: So, you know, I don't need to rehash. Jimbo calls an impromptu presser in response to Nick Saban saying on a panel he was at or whatever in a theater in Birmingham or something that Texas A&M paid for their entire team or entire recruiting class, which they did. But Jimbo took offense to it and he got up there, started talking about Nick Saban's skeletons and that he's not God and all of these things. And then SEC Media Days rolls around and Jimbo gets up to the podium and he's obviously asked about all of these insanely inflammatory things he said about his former boss, Nick Saban. Oh, and he didn't even want to touch it. And not only did he not want to touch it, Robert, but Jimbo Fisher had the audacity to say when asked one of these questions, oh, you know, nothing remains private anymore. Like, you called the press conference. Nobody asked you to. It was not a regular media availability. You called up your SID and said, put me in front of a microphone, and then had the audacity at media days to say, oh, you know, nothing stays behind closed doors. Okay, Jimbo. So that's the most extreme version. But anytime this happens, coaches speak and then they want to be all bashful about it when the light is shining brightest. I'm not expecting Steve Sarkisian to follow up those comments in any sort of entertaining way. And it's not his obligation to. This is all for our entertainment. Not to mention Pete Golding and the tampering stuff. He was waving that stuff off at SEC spring meetings when asked about the tampering allegations being hurled at him from Dabo Swinney and Clemson. And Pete Golding basically saying, okay, do something, NCAA. What are you going to do? Come on. Come at me. Look forward to that. And then there's Josh Heupel, who finds himself, once again, going into SEC media days, inevitably having to answer questions about the latest offseason development for Tennessee football. Last year, it was the Nico Iamaleava saga, first and foremost, and a little bit of the Boo Carter stuff. This year, it's a quarterback battle, but that's on the football side. The Cam Coleman stuff. Josh Heupel is going to get question after question about it. And he's not going to say anything of note, is my guess, because that's kind of how Heupel operates. Now, I will say, for all of you guys, where Josh Heupel tends to be his most open at SEC Media Days is when he sits down with Brent Slay and Don with 3HL. I've never heard a more laid-back version of Josh Heupel. I'm not listening to every second of every interview he does, but you'd be hard-pressed to find a more open and laid-back version of Heupel than when he sits down with 3HL. We'll see. I'm assuming that happens today. Their time at SEC Media Days this week, brought to you by Wholesale Supply. So check that out coming up at 3 p.m.
0: And you can hear that, too, when they do Big Orange Caravan. And he's over there, and he's having a great time with them. That's what I always look forward to, is when they get to talk to the people that they have made the relationships with. When Slay gets to put him in the Boom Boom Room, or they talk to Danny White, that's the best part of SEC Media Days for me.
20: 615-737-1045 is how you jump in. Bob is on 840, and he's up next. Hey, Bob.
2: Hey, how y'all doing?
20: Good, man.
2: I got one quick question. Hello?
20: Go on.
0: Hello?
20: No, don't do that, Robert. We hear you, Bob. What's your question?
2: I just want to know what kind of medication Bert is on, because I want to buy some.
0: This is all natural, baby. High on life and an energy drink. And like three cigarettes.
20: Thanks
0: and
20: for
0: two
20: the call,
0: Zims.
20: Bob.
0: And a coffee. And Dan? When's the last time you watched?
20: That's if you know, you know.
0: Dude, Where's My Car? Yeah, when's the last time you watched that?
20: In its entirety? Probably 2011.
0: What's mine say? Dude, what's mine say? Sweet.
20: Was that what it was?
0: I think it was sweet.
20: Or what? I thought it was what? No.
0: Really?
20: Sweet? No, you're right. It's sweet.
0: Yeah. Ashton Kutcher at his finest.
20: Classic.
0: Where would he rank on your Mount Rushmore of actors like we did last week?
20: I don't know. Where does Christopher Nolan rank on your Mount Rushmore of directors after what we're about to see tonight?
0: I cannot wait. You guys told me to watch Troy. I didn't watch Troy. Or no. My other friends told me to watch Troy to get the full scope going into it. I played Age of Mythology.
20: I watched Troy on Saturday.
0: I understand the methodology of doing that, but I kind of wanted to go in with an unprecedented mind. I didn't want to come in this with expectations. I just want to sit my fat ass down in a TV in a theater chair and watch the movie. I have been hiding myself from clips and pieces and this is how they made the Cyclops. This is how they use these effects. I don't care.
20: Blinders are up.
0: The movie hasn't even been out a week yet. Let me watch the movie. Also, I did not understand how big of a deal it was to get 70mm tickets. Like, a week after they had been on sale, my buddy was like, how the hell did you get a nighttime ticket to a 70mm ticket?
20: Is Christopher Nolan the best director of our generation? Next.

0: something that always brings people together is a massive event, right? We've spent 5 weeks talking about it for the World Cup. You may not have been a soccer fan, and I'm sure you were captured by the star performances and seeing fans descend upon cities, but you're also captured by it because this is a thing that everybody is talking about, right, and pointing at. So I love when that happens with certain movies because they're far and few between that the release of a movie can become this widespread of an event that literally everybody is speaking about. And I don't know that any director is putting those out with more frequency than Christopher Nolan. Certainly in our generation, Robert. Christopher Nolan films in the last couple of decades, let's say, keep it to the 21st century, whether it's The Odyssey or Oppenheimer or any one of the Dark Knight trilogy, which the buzz for those just increased and skyrocketed with the release of every single one. Inception, every Christopher Nolan movie feels like an event, something that everybody is talking about. And The Odyssey feels like it's taking that to a whole new level with some of the history that Nolan is making and how they made this film.
1: I could not get up for Tenet.
0: Me too. I never saw Tenet.
1: I'm going to be honest. It's one of those movies that are like, I feel like you're going to make me think too. I saw Inception, buddy.
0: Yeah.
1: Not going to sign up for this again.
0: You know what you're doing, pal. Yeah. I think I'm with you. I never saw Memento either, which is.
1: Oh, dude.
0: I know. That's one. I'm going to watch Memento. I'm going to get to Memento.
1: It's probably my second favorite Christopher Nolan movie. It is so. As far as thriller goes, if you're like, I'm a fan of thrillers and you've never seen Memento, you're doing yourself a huge disservice.
0: You said in the last segment that you're having to put the blinders up. I'm the same way because one of the awful things about social media, of which there are many, the way that whenever something like this comes along and your algorithm knows that you're into it and you're going to see it at some point, and then it does its absolute best to make sure that as much of it is ruined for you as possible. I mean, videos of people in movie theaters, like putting out clips, critical scenes from the film.
1: It's ridiculous.
0: Insane.
1: Or AI versions of it, where like the lights are still on. Like the famous image that's going around right now is the difference between going to see it in 70mm and going to see standard.
0: And there's a huge difference.
1: Well, there is a huge difference, but the thing that no one is pointing out is the lights are on. They're not going to show this movie with the lights on. So someone took a picture of the screen and did the AI thing with it. That's not exactly what it's going to look like. Anyway, I'm nitpicking, but
0: but that's what it is. Like and I didn't see the Michael Jackson movie that came out where his nephew plays him, but for whatever reason, my algorithm was all over me on this movie. And I got nothing but Michael content, and I kept clicking on it because I was interested in how he portrayed his uncle. Robert, I have seen that entire movie by doom scrolling on Instagram.
1: In 30-second clips.
0: I have no desire to see that film because I feel like I've seen 90% of it. So I will refuse to let that happen with The Odyssey. That will be maybe the cinematic experience of our lifetimes. Like Nolan just keeps one-upping himself. And so it does beg the question, is Christopher Nolan the most accomplished director of our lifetimes? Is Christopher Nolan pulling us in with every project, one after the other? I mentioned Oppenheimer, Dunkirk. What other director has pulled us in to go to the movie theater at the rate Nolan has in the 21st century?
1: Quentin Tarantino.
0: I mean, it's them side by side, right? And Tarantino does it more sparingly.
1: I feel like we need to put the guardrails up really quickly, though, because I feel like people are going to hit us with Steven Spielberg, George Lucas, Scorsese, and I feel like those are the pre-2. I mean, Scorsese, George Lucas, they were still making movies, but I don't look at them as like this generation's directors.
0: I agree.
1: So I excluded them from that.
0: Agreed.
1: Because I would put Scorsese up against him, obviously. Like, if you watch films or you're a film buff, you're going to include him.
0: Yeah, but, like, he's been on the maps. I mean, Taxi Driver came out in the mid-70s, right? Like, for Tarantino, it's, well, like, mid-90s is where, like, Reservoir Dogs puts him on the map.
1: That was the first big one, and that's 92, I believe.
0: Okay. And then Christopher Nolan. I mean, what's the first movie that truly put Christopher Nolan in another category? The Batman? Was it the Batman movies?
1: You know what? I think you're right. I think it's The Dark Knight, because The Prestige, though. The Prestige is probably my favorite Christopher Nolan movie.
0: Nobody talks about The Prestige.
1: It's so stinking good.
0: It's incredible.
1: But it was not the critically acclaimed hit that The Dark Knight was that brought everyone to Christopher Nolan. So while I would say he has been doing it for a long time, I don't think he got the credit he deserved until he had a mainstream movie breakthrough like The Dark Knight. And then after that, after The Dark Knight, it was bang, bang, bang, bang, bang, bang, bang, bang, bang. Dude could not put out a bad movie if he tried until Tenet. But I don't know. I've never seen Tenet. I'm not going to expand my brain that much. But a guy that I didn't think of, and I looked up the list of what IMDb believes to be the top 30 directors of this generation.
0: Mm.
1: And a guy that did not immediately come to my mind, and I was upset that he did not, Paul Thomas Anderson.
0: Yeah.
1: Dude. He recently, back in the movie Foray with One Battle After Another, I'm pretty sure it cleaned up with awards.
0: It did.
1: But if you're talking about There Will Be Blood, you're talking about Boogie Nights, you're talking about Punch Drunk Love.
0: Yeah.
1: Like, the dude puts out bangers that feel like his same thing. I mean, every director has their own certain tone or hue over their movies. Like, it's really obvious with Quentin Tarantino because there are nonstop cuss words and feet in every movie. Like, what is a Christopher Nolan calling card for you?
0: It's just that it's that theatrical experience to me, right? That only something like The Dark Knight or Oppenheimer, seemingly The Odyssey, truly has. Like, Nolan, I think, is the guy that you can't truly appreciate him unless you've seen these films in the movie theater. And in the case of The Odyssey, in 70mm IMAX film. So I'm not breaking any news to anybody, right? That this is the first movie ever shot entirely in 70mm IMAX. And how fortunate we are to have one of those right over there in Opry Mills. There's about 24 in the country. And there are people driving long distances to come see this movie in the format in which it was shot. And I kind of love the audacity of Christopher Nolan to make a movie that he knows only a very small percentage of his audience will actually see in the format that it is designed to be seen. But he's moving on and doing it anyway. And I can't wait. We're going to see it tonight. Robert, Buck, myself, a few others. I cannot wait. Now, I do have another question, though, for people. 615-737-1045 is how you jump in. We will get back to football. We've got Cam Ward comments on Brian Daboll that I think will be interesting to folks that we'll hear coming up next. More SEC Media Days talk. But my question is, Robert, what is the spoiler etiquette for a movie based on a 3,000-year-old story? Like, are we allowed to come in here tomorrow and talk about certain aspects of the story that do include spoilers of The Odyssey and how it ends, but it's the story that's been around since like a thousand years before the Bible was written. So what's the etiquette on that?
1: Here's how I would look at it. I would look at it like we were talking about a sports game for the most part. Like, or not football, let's say pro wrestling. If you didn't get to watch WrestleMania, you're going to know who wins and who loses. If you don't know the story of the Odyssey, you can look up a really quick summary of it to know that the fall of the hero, the rise, all that kind of stuff.
0: But I do want us to be careful because I know if it was me and I hadn't seen it yet.
1: Right, exactly.
0: And I'm listening to the show,
1: that's why
0: I'd be like hands over my ears.
1: That's why I think moments should not be talked about. Like, obviously, we haven't seen it yet. I just know of
0: we're
1: this.
0: Seeing it
1: We've
0: tonight.
1: Seen pieces of
0: yeah.
1: it. But, like, the Cyclops moment, when he sees Athena, when he gets to the island. Like, when there are specific moments in this movie that will be original to this film. Like, he'll take liberties with the story and do it in his own way, I'm assuming. I don't think we can go into the intricacies of the movie.
0: Right.
1: I think we could give a flat... I mean, if you're writing a synopsis of something, I think you can do that without giving away all of the tricks of the trade.
0: 615-737-1045 is how you jump in. Joe in Bowling Green's up next. Hey, Joe.
2: Yeah, you guys are talking about the Cliff Note version, I guess, of the Odyssey. I totally agree with Christopher Nolan. He's amazing, and his intellectual capacity and what he brings is amazing. But you left out James Cameron, who drives people to the theaters. He drove people to the theaters with Titanic and Avatar and, you know, those kind of things. Not saying he's one of the greatest directors, but he definitely gets people in the seats as far as that goes. Have you guys seen the Korean-directed Parasite? Best Picture.
0: Phenomenal, yeah.
1: So good.
2: Yeah, okay. Well, he's got a murder story that he released earlier, and I watched that the other night. It was on one of the channels. Now, I wish I could remember the name of it, but it's equally good. He's just so unusual as well. I like the offbeat directors myself. But anyway, I enjoyed the conversation, guys. Thanks for taking the call.
0: Yeah, thanks for the call, Joe.
1: If you haven't seen Parasite, and maybe like the non-English speaking is difficult for you, that's one of the first movies. Like, I'm not into anime. I'm not into any of the subtitle stuff. But if you can stomach watching it with subtitles, it is so good.
0: That's phenomenal.
1: It is such a good movie. I'm trying to find the movie he's talking about because I think it's Jung-hoo or Bong-hoo, the director.
0: Of The Parasite?
1: Yes. And he won a ton of awards for that. Let's see what background.
0: Bong Joon-ho. Yeah, that's the director.
1: Oh, he also did Mickey 17, which was the Robert Pattinson movie. One. Was it good? I haven't seen it.
0: Yeah,
1: it was fine. He's like clones of himself,
0: super, like,
1: essentially.
0: Super quirky sci-fi movie.
1: I guess the new movie that he's discussing is, it must have been an old one, but the same guy, Snowpiercer, Okja, all those kind of things.
0: I think the rules should be that we get to say, if we can come in and say that was awesome, everybody should go see it if that's how we feel, but I don't think we should be able to be going into detail about.
1: I agree.
0: Right, like we need to limit ourselves tomorrow when we come in here. After the three of us, fresh off of seeing The Odyssey in 70mm IMAX.
1: For TV shows, my rule is 3 days. If you really care about a show and you really didn't want to have it spoiled, you can find time in 3 days. For movies, I think it's 3 weeks.
0: Definitely, yes. At least 3 weeks.
1: And so after 3 weeks, then you can talk about the intricacies of the film.
0: Yeah, fair enough. I mean, do you, just to wrap up the conversation, do you have a favorite Christopher Nolan movie that you just hold above the rest?
1: Probably The Prestige. It's just so good
0: for
1: me.
0: It's so good.
1: I told you last night I fell asleep watching it. I could watch that movie just about. But I would still put, and this is me personally, because IMDb does not agree with me.
0: And The Prestige was like early days, Chris Nolan, 06. I mean, that may have been right. That's about the same time that Batman Begins came out.
1: The Prestige would, yes, 2000.

0: Jackie Brown kind of is, I don't know, it goes about things in a different way than you're used to with Tarantino. But I'm with you, man. It's right up there. It's one of the best movies he's ever done. Have you ever seen Death Proof?
1: Oh, I was literally to bring it up. Where I think Amazon used to have this. It was a Blu-ray package, and it was everything that Quentin Tarantino directed in one box. And that's the first time my foray into Death Proof. I loved it.
0: We can't wait to watch The Odyssey. We'll report back in as respectful a manner as possible, because I know if I was in y'all's shoes, the last thing I want is for us to be sitting here blabbing on about things that you're hoping to find out for yourself when you go and watch it, hopefully in 70mm IMAX. We are fortunate, man, to have that right here in Nashville.
1: All of my friends are so jealous. Like, in North Carolina, the closest you can get, you have to go to, like, Burbank, Georgia, man, or Chattanooga.
0: Yeah.
1: And we have two in Tennessee. They're only 25 in the country.
0: There's one in Chat?
1: Yes, at the Science Center there.
0: Yeah,
1: they're having showings of The Odyssey.
0: Chattanooga, home of the World Cup champions in 70mm IMAX. Never forget that Spain stayed in Chattanooga throughout the course of this World Cup on their way to a title. People are driving like 7, 8, 9 hours for this thing, man.
1: And that's crazy.
0: We get to drive 15 minutes, so not bad.
1: Didn't get much better than that.
0: Cam Ward was on a podcast with some interesting things to say about Brian Daboll. We'll play that audio for you next.
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22: Now seems as good a time as any to remind you, you don't always have to take healthy habits to the extreme. Not only are you unlikely to stick with something that's difficult, even if you can keep it up, it's probably going to be to the detriment of something else. And chances are that something else is more important. So if you're on a quest to improve your health, I promise the basics are going to take you much further. I'm talking about diet, try and be as plant-based as possible, exercise, meaning multiple rounds of cardio and strength training, and sleep. For most people, 7 to 9 hours a night. I like to think of these things as sort of a

0: three-legged stool, right? If you're not doing any one of them, it's really hard to keep balanced with the others. The key here is you don't have to strive for perfection. Doing anything is going to be better than nothing. I'm Dr. Sanjay Gupta, helping you live a better life.
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0: In less than 2 weeks, the Titans report to training camp. Here we are, man. Open practices beginning on August 1st, many of which, as far as I'm concerned, or as far as I've seen, are sold out. You can go to TennesseeTitans.com if you want to look to claim a ticket. I think the Friday scrimmage at Nissan Stadium is pretty much the only one with availability. Friday, August 7th, they will be doing an open practice over at Nissan Stadium. But it's about that time, and Cam Ward gets to go through his first training camp with Robert Saleh as his head coach and Brian Daboll as his offensive coordinator. After an offseason program of implementing the scheme, of getting to know his coaches, doing it with no pads on, and that is the nature of the offseason program. But Cam Ward certainly knows Brian Daboll better today than he did the day he was hired as the Titans' offensive coordinator. And as we all watch the quarterback series on Netflix and we get to see Cam Ward interacting with Brian Callahan and some of the ins and outs of their dialogue, and certainly it's easy to, you know, cherry pick those moments for a team that went 3-14 in back-to-back years and wonder what the hell Brian Callahan is doing in this instance or that instance. But there has been, I think Buck kind of described it as an adults are in the room vibe at the Titans facility. So here's Cam Ward on a podcast with James Harrison and Joe Hayden. The name of the podcast is Debo and Joe, talking about Brian Daboll, what he's already learned from his new offensive coordinator.
1: And I think just having us bringing in Daboll in this 5-6 months that I've been with him, he's taught me so much, right, you know, that I wish I knew last year.
2: What has he taught you about, basically, like, is it more schemes or is it more defense that he's been able to kind of teach you?
1: He's everything. I think the best thing about him that he's allows the quarterback to have his input on the offense, mm-hmm, whether that's week to week or the whole playbook. And the first thing that, you know, I had a great relationship with him during the pre-draft process, mm-hmm, last year when I was coming out. But the first thing, as soon as we hired him, it was, what do you want to run? Everything I wanted to do, he didn't talk about what he did,
2: yeah,
1: with Josh, with Jackson last year, with other quarterbacks he has. It was, what did I want to do?
2: I love that.
1: And so he listened to the quarterback. He sees it from my perspective when the, mm-hmm, bullets are actually flying and how, where my mind goes to during the play and how I get through the read versus the coverage. And, you know, he's really helped me be more of a situational football player. And I think that's going to help me down the road because, you know, I don't have to think big play on first and second down. Really, I just got to be prepared for one down. That's third down, I think. Mm-hmm. And to me, that's how he explained, that's where quarterback gets played on third down, whether it's third and short, medium, or long. You got to come with it, and then you got to be good in 2 minute drill and red zone. And if you do those three things right as a quarterback, you end up being one of the best in the league.
0: So that's Cam Ward talking about his new offensive coordinator in Brian Daboll, talking about the importance of third down, something the Titans were second to last in last year in the NFL, converting at less than 32%, better than only Minnesota and barely last season. So interesting, right on the front end, Robert, to hear him talking about the best thing about Brian Daboll is allowing a quarterback to have input on the offense. And I remember that being kind of the thing that was glorified about Brian Callahan when he came in. After the Mike Vrabel alpha, it's his way or the highway sort of vibe, Brian Callahan came in and it was, no, it's a two-way street. It's a conversation, right? That's how a coach in the modern age has to be. Gone are the days of the authoritarian head coach with this new generation of football players. And then you watch that documentary on Netflix and you see that Brian Daboll is letting Cam choose his own play in his first career NFL game against the best defense in the league in Denver.
3: Callahan.
0: Yeah. What'd I say?
3: Daboll.
0: My fault. Brian Callahan.
3: It happens.
0: Callahan said, what do you want to do here, bud? Whoa, hold on. This is his first game. He's literally never played four quarters.
3: It's like your
0: parents, an NFL game in his life.
3: You're 4 years old. It's like, what's for dinner? Jelly beans. Yeah, yeah.
0: Exactly. What happens? He takes a sack, right? I mean, they want to go. They want to push it down the field while Titans fans are screaming, no, run the ball, kick the field goal. So there are limits to that, right? And Brian Callahan, that was his first time as the primary play caller. So I'm sure he learned a lot, and we'll see, you know, what happens in New York. He's now the QB coach of the Giants. There is rightfully a little more confidence that Brian Daboll comes in with a higher pedigree of knowing when to layer that type of input into your scheme, as opposed to, all right, Cam, what do you want to do here 5 minutes into his NFL debut?
3: I don't know, whatever you want to do, boss. Like, how about you tell me? Weren't you just,
0: We did not talk about that. And I have only seen the first two episodes. Have you watched any of the quarterback
3: new season? I haven't.
0: Does that not grab you at all? Because I feel like I'm surprised that you don't run to watch that type of stuff.
3: And it really doesn't because it's so... I don't know. It's like what they want us to see. Like, I got so knocked off on... I used to be really big into Hard Knocks. Like, when the Texans had the preseason Hard Knocks, I was all in on that. Like, I like seeing how the undrafted people, like, interact with the coaches and how they choose their roster and stuff. But it feels like they got so far away from that. The end season last year with the AFC North, the Ravens were in it. I was so excited to watch it. And you really don't learn anything. It gives you a better understanding for certain moments, but it didn't really teach me something that I didn't know about how John Harbaugh ran the team or the leader that Lamar is or what the Bengals were doing while Joe Burrow was coming back from injury or any of that. I didn't really learn anything that I didn't know from the outside looking in. It was just thrown on a big screen for you to watch.
0: Yeah.
3: So I don't dislike it. I don't dislike that other people are getting things out of it. I'm glad that people are enjoying it.
0: No, I'm with you, though.
3: But it's just... I got other stuff to do.
0: Yeah.
3: I mean, there's other things. That, like, I'd rather watch The Prestige for the 60th time.
0: No, I'm with you. There was a switch that happened somewhere along the way where I'm the same. I was right there front and center for every Hard Knocks. Then at some point, those started to all kind of run together. All those, like, behind-the-scenes stuff and the quarterback series, the same deal. And I just, it doesn't grab me. I've watched the first two episodes of Quarterback, and I find myself wanting to kind of fast-forward through all the Jaden Daniels parts and just get to the Cam stuff. I will say Cam is a very entertaining person to listen to almost because he's such a dry and boring human. And I mean that in the best possible way, right? That the dude just wants to fish and play football. But like Robert, I think you will get a kick out of watching Cam Ward talk about there's in the second episode where he goes to, I can't remember which local school it is in Nashville, right? Community stuff. He's playing dodgeball with kids.
3: Oh, I've seen the clip. He wants to pelt these kids. I really want to peg them.
0: He says, as much as I wanted to peg the bleep out of them, you know, I couldn't do that. And I can't tell if he's trying to be funny or not, but his dry sort of deadpan just way of being Cam Ward is so hilariously entertaining to me. And he's not trying. He's not like doing a thing, which maybe is why it's funny. But Cam somehow is the most interesting out of all of those guys. So
3: it's kind of like a Mike Tyson-esque quality. Like Mike Tyson, we don't know if he's just crazy or if he really feels the way he, like sometimes he can like slip into like soft soliloquy and just be like, yeah, I'm trying to fight off that man inside of me. And it's like, I don't know. You're not trying to be funny, but you are unintentionally one of the funniest people on the planet.
0: So we get a glimpse into Cam Ward and his relationship with Brian Daboll there, but as he talks about Daboll allowing that input, Brian Callahan did the same thing, but yet we have a lot more confidence that Brian Daboll is going to manage things better than Callahan, right? And we should. Like, we're allowed to take Brian Dable's resume and apply it as opposed to Brian Callahan, who didn't have really any of a play-calling resume, certainly play-calling head coach resume, which Daboll has, coming into his tenure. So the way I see Cam this year, Bert, is just, like, we're obviously the goal is to win as many games as possible, but maybe even the 1A to that 1B is to know more about Cam Ward at the end of the season. Yes?
3: Yeah, I'm kind of looking at this Titan season like a big cul-de-sac yard sale. Like, I've seen the signs. I know it's coming up. I'm going to be there, but I don't know if I'm going to find a $500 baseball glove to resell on eBay,
0: right,
3: or if it's going to be a bunch of Christmas ornaments.
0: I feel like we're trying to peer through a window to see what's on the other side, but the window is just full of smudges, and you're just trying to like clean it and wipe them away. And every smudge is a Cam Ward excuse, right? And like valid excuses. Last year, offensive line play, a horrible head coach and play caller situation, brutal schedule for a last place team going up against the best defenses in the league week in and week out. All valid excuses, but still things that make it hard to evaluate Cam Ward. So I feel like we're trying to look through this window, and on the other side is a clearer picture of what Cam Ward is. And this offseason, the Titans are starting to wipe away those smudges. Like, okay, accomplished play caller, wipe that excuse away. More help at the wide receiver position. Draft Carnell Tate. Sign Wandale Robinson. Wipe that excuse away. And there are still like smudges on the glass, like the offensive line and the questions there, and plenty of things that we can sit here and roll through, and we talk about reasons why we may still have trouble truly understanding Cam himself, to not be the best version of himself in year two. There's no expectation that that's what it is. But at the very least, we should have a clearer picture of what Cam is. Yes? Like that. That should be something we expect to have at the end of 2026, assuming health.
3: I would like to find some Pokemon cards at this yard sale. I would like to find something that makes it worth us going all the way down the neighborhood to pilfer through somebody's old drawers.
0: That's all we're looking for. It's Pokemon cards in the Titans season. The halftime show of the World Cup final prompted some discussion yesterday. We'll talk about that coming up next.
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20: 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And that is never a good look. Aside from the obvious, making sure you're getting enough sleep, there are a couple quick pick-me-ups that experts recommend before you take your seat. If you have time, you might try to squeeze in a quick nap, just a couple minutes even. That can increase your alertness. Or try to pop outside for a quick walk, get your blood and your hormones pumping, splash some cold water on your face, or grab a cup of coffee, obviously. If you're not a caffeine drinker, even just taking small sips of water throughout your meeting could be enough to keep you awake. Of course, you could also make a point to engage in the meeting. You're not likely to fall asleep while you're actually talking. I'm Dr. Sanjay Gupta, helping you live a better life.
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0: 12:02, good afternoon from the Circus Sports at the Mint Kentucky Downs studio. I'm Lucas Panzeca. For the second time in their history, Spain are World Cup champions, beating Argentina 1-0 in extra time Sunday in New Jersey. Ferran Torres with the game winner in the 106th minute. Argentina playing down to 10 men throughout extra time, thanks to a red card for Enzo Fernandez at the end of regulation. In the World Cup in the United States, Canada, and Mexico comes to an end. SEC Media Days are underway in Tampa. Commissioner Greg Sankey met with the media earlier today. The coaches speaking today, some who already have spoken. Oklahoma's Brent Venables, Missouri's Eli Drinkwitz, Kentucky's Will Stein, and Tennessee's Josh Heupel will close it out. Sankey did announce today that SEC Media Days are returning to Nashville in 2027. 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
0: A world champion has been crowned. Talking season underway in the footprint down in Tampa. Training camp less than 2 weeks away. Much to discuss on this Monday. Hope you're doing well. Lucas and Burt with you until 1 o'clock. We are on 104.5 The Zone TV, YouTube, Facebook, Twitter, and Twitch. We are fueled, of course, by Hattie B's Hot Chicken, where we were live and in person watching a halftime show that was a halftime show yesterday. It was that.
3: It was halftime
0: at New York and New Jersey Stadium. There were things happening, and I didn't know what to make of it, Robert. It was like the definition of throwing stuff at the wall and seeing what sticks. And you made a great comparison before you and I were watching like the pregame stuff where Post Malone and Swae Lee are performing in the pregame. And what did you say about the way FIFA is basically trying to be the inverse of the NFL and some of the parallels there?
3: So the Super Bowl halftime show, like, everyone's all like, who is this show for? Bad Bunny? Shakira? Why would they do this? The halftime show at the Super Bowl is not for us. It is to get the rest of the world and the non-football world to watch.
0: Yeah.
3: FIFA did the exact inverse of that. That halftime show, pre-show, was not for soccer fans. That was for everyone else. It was for the Americans that were like, I ain't turning that on. Well, I guess it's on. I'll watch it. And they watched it. They saw Post Malone, and they're like, oh, okay, I know that guy. Yeah. Hey, okay. Oh, Justin Bieber's on? Their daughters are like, turn on the TV.
0: Yeah.
3: I loved at Hattie B's yesterday. There was a table of young girls, and Justin Bieber came on the screen. And it was like,
0: ah! That was a lot. It got loud in there.
3: And then he started singing, and it got quiet.
0: It got real quiet.
3: It got so quiet.
0: Well, having a halftime show, period, was very, very much part of the Americanization of this whole thing, right? Like, the World Cup has never had a halftime show. A soccer halftime is 15 minutes. No more. And I think they were pushing 25-ish, but to start off with Madonna, who is, like, still doing it, I guess.
3: She was doing it on the back of that car. Who was it? Who was driving it?
0: Ronaldo and Ronaldinho, two Brazilian World Cup legends, driving whatever vehicle Madonna was performing in what was such a clearly pre-taped, lead in to that halftime show. But yeah, just
3: anything to minimize mistakes. They were like, let's go ahead and knock this out.
0: Yes. Just a robotic smiling Ronaldo driving.
3: His facial expression did not change.
0: He was
3: just smiling the entire time.
0: This is not Cristiano Ronaldo. This is the OG Ronaldo. And then it's Madonna. And then it's BTS. And then, there's Ted Lasso. And to your point, look, I know that guy.
3: Oh, and also Tom Cruise got a filibuster in pregame,
0: yeah.
3: Right? Or was that leading into?
0: No, it was pregame. You know what that reminded me of?
3: What's that?
0: Remember The Rock's pregame thing before the Super Bowl in L.A.?
3: Yes.
0: That's what that was. Everyone
3: was like, who the hell was that for?
0: Yeah, exactly. That's what that was. And we had a hard time. I didn't hear anything Tom Cruise said, to be totally honest. Like, we were chatting. Game hadn't started yet.
3: The only thing I saw were people going, that's a lot of time for Tom Cruise. And unfortunately, we were talking about movies. I can just feel that this Digger movie is going to suck.
0: Is it too much promotion for you?
3: I just have a feeling. Like, I don't know. I want it to be good, and I'm going to go see it because John Goodman is one of my favorite actors. I'll go see John Goodman eat paint chips. It doesn't matter to me. But I can just have a feeling. Like, it feels very Marty Supreme to me. Mm-hmm. Oh, you should care about this. You should definitely care about this. The only difference is Timmy Shaw, fine actor, good actor, yep. Great. He's not a generational talent like Tom Cruise is. So maybe Tom and the cast can put it over. But yeah, apparently he got like 4 minutes to filibuster on whatever the hell Tom Cruise.
0: No idea what he said. No clue. Maybe, out of curiosity at this point, I might go back and watch it. But you and I kind of recapped the halftime show this morning where, Madonna, I guess she's still doing her thing and she plays. I guess she's got a new song. And then BTS comes in and plays their smash hit. And then there's Ted Lasso and Justin Bieber just destroys the vibe. And it's not Biebs' fault. And I have respect for Justin Bieber. But what are we doing with that song choice in the middle of this festive, like?
3: I think if it wasn't acoustic, it could have been a lot better. Or if it was like, I wonder if he was like, what? Madonna gets an entrance like this? And Shakira gets a full field of children from all over the world, and I get Ted Lasso?
0: And an acoustic guitar.
3: Right. But no worries. Don't worry, because the Muppets, Electric Mayhem, Dr. Teeth and Janice, Kermit the Frog.
0: The Muppets
3: Miss
0: were
3: Piggy.
0: Awesome. The Muppets doing Seven Nation Army. That's what I left out.
3: Yes.
0: That's what came after Madonna.
3: That was after Bieber, right? Going into...
0: I can't remember.
3: I was.
0: But then Shakira rescued us towards the end.
3: Yeah, she was.
0: And you were very complimentary of her performance.
3: Yes, famously, I love Shakira, and I don't think she's overrated at all for the five songs she's given the world.
0: So the World Cup is over, and we did the thing. We gave it a halftime show. Spain are getting rings. For the first time in history, the World Cup champion.
3: And Kroll tells me people are upset about this.
0: Who cares? Yeah, that's not something to get upset about.
3: No, are soccer purists upset, like the same way the baseball people were mad about the pitch clock? Or like
0: upset about the halftime show?
3: No, upset about the rings.
0: Oh, maybe, but who cares? What to be upset that they're making the halftime 30 minutes to cram a show in there, that's something to be annoyed about when you've never seen a World Cup final have a halftime show, but Spain getting rings, who cares? But it does beg the legitimate question, which was always going to be asked throughout the course of this thing. What, now that it's over, will the World Cup do for soccer in this country after 5 weeks of people being on board like never before? And it's not like it is a complete novelty, right? Like my entire life, Robert, when the World Cup rolls around, men's or women's, sports bars are packed to the gills for USA games. It's a topic of conversation. I grew up in Birmingham, Alabama, and I remember the 2010 and 2014 World Cup discussions like it was yesterday with my friends and people at school and going to games and stuff. But this took it to a whole new level where you have 55 million people watching the USA take on Belgium. And obviously they flop. But the 1994 World Cup was sort of the launch point for U.S. soccer in the modern age, where it led to the creation of Major League Soccer and the U.S. finally having a league that stuck. But we were starting at like ground zero, level zero in 94. But it was this jumping off point that led to the creation of Major League Soccer that did inspire a generation of young people that went on to be U.S. men's national team stars. So now, as we fast forward to 2026, and American soccer is at a certain level, far higher than it was in 94, then what does that next step look like? And the thing I tell people is, I do think there will be an itch that wasn't there before to experience this sport that will have people more inclined to go to their local club team, to go to a Nashville SC game, to flip on a Premier League game if you're just plodding around making pancakes on a Saturday morning. But the long-term impact is something that we don't know, and you are the test study for this. So how do you view it for yourself? I'm sure you, like many people, are ready to go back to, okay, that was fun, but all right, and it's time for football, right?
3: Yes, and it's going to be impacted by football. But my question to you is, other than Nashville SC, if I wasn't in a city where soccer was as prominent and good as it was, I wouldn't know where to start. It would be like putting together a 5,000-piece puzzle and you can't find any of the corners. Like, do I jump to, I don't know, I'm just going to start naming teams. Like, do I go be an Arsenal fan? Do I watch Arsenal games? Do I watch, like, a different league? Do I don't know. I wouldn't know where to go because there is so much worldly soccer for me to go to. Like, that would probably be about the barrier of entry that would stop me from caring, because I don't want to go watch the wrong stuff. Like, all of a sudden I'm watching Japanese soccer and you're like, no, that's like a very low level. You shouldn't watch that. It's no, like, I don't know.
0: That's what, it was great to meet a bunch of people at the bowling event on Thursday, but our guy Marvin, a listener of the show, was there. Marvin, the man.
3: Oh, Marvin was killer.
0: And Marvin was telling me that he is the same way, that this thing, he is all in now. He's a Nashville SC season ticket holder. Like, this World Cup has him all in a way he wasn't before. But at the early onset, he bit off more than he could chew, because like you, he dove in. It was like, whoa, just inundated with every league from every country on the globe. Most people, I think, just find a Premier League team that they associate with, whether it's the lovable losers or the champions, or found a player in this World Cup. If people fell in love with Erling Haaland, who I know you appreciated over the last few weeks,
3: I stopped liking him.
0: Over Haaland.
3: Well, I found out Cheyenne thinks he's very attractive.
0: Oh, okay. So really?
3: Well, she kept asking me when he was playing and what's he doing. And I'm like, I don't know. You're the one that follows him on Instagram.
0: Cheyenne, a fan of the long flowing hair, it seems. She has a type.
3: She does have.
0: Better not ever cut that hair.
3: You could see the similarities.
0: Yes, the athletic profile is quite similar.
3: In our bodies, you know.
0: But many people will become Manchester City fans because of Haaland. They'll just follow him, and that's fine. Do it however you want to do it. Many people will gravitate locally. And again, Nashville SC is the best team in Major League Soccer. They've been one of the best teams on the continent in 2026. Not many better places to be if you are one of these people that will be a more casual observer than you ever would have otherwise been.
3: Is Nottingham Forest good?
0: Nottingham Forest is a historic club. They're not winning the Premier League.
3: That's
0: but
3: who Robin Hood played for.
0: They're in the Premier League. Robin Hood. Who is Robin Hood?
3: Him, Little John, slipping through the forest.
0: Oh.
3: The sheriff and...
0: All right, let's take a call. 615-737.
3: Come on, they have to be the fighting Robin Hoods,
0: 1045. Daniel's next in East Nashville. Hey, Daniel.
1: What's going on, everyone? Great show. I think you need your own time slot. We can talk.
0: I
1: need to call about that.
0: Thank you, Daniel.
1: And so don't tell anybody. I'm a diehard University of Tennessee SEC American football fan. But I think, thanks to the Nashville SC and the World Cup, I've become a soccer fan, but please don't tell anybody about that. But I do have a question. Luca, we talked about the injuries. I think there were four prominent players of the Nashville SC had injuries the first half of the season. Are they going to be back the second half?
0: Thanks for the call, Daniel. Sam Surridge already back. He started on Friday against Atlanta. Unfortunately, some other injuries were picked up along the way. Christian Espinoza was held out of Friday's game. But Patrick Yazbek, Eddie Tagseth, Andy Nahar, these guys are still slowly working back. So they are not back to full health by any means, Nashville Soccer Club. And they're diving right back in with the game Friday. And then Wednesday night, they host Montreal and so on. And we'll see if they can get back to closer to what they were health-wise at the start of the season. We're able to pick up 3 points nonetheless on Friday. But that's the hope, is people are like Daniel, and they'll just be more inclined to follow that local team. And you have one here in Nashville that is right there. The stadium, the environment is there waiting for you with open arms. And the important thing that I find myself to sort of wrap up the conversation, Robert, is to just remind folks that we get to do it our way. You do not have to adhere to anything that soccer purists and Euro snobs, of which there are many, will try to get you to adhere to. If somebody ever, ever corrects you when you say a team is winning 1-0 or 2-0, and they say, no, it's nil, say whatever you want to that person. Dismiss that person. You can say nothing. You can say zero. You don't have to say pitch. You can say field. You don't have to say boots. You can call them cleats. It doesn't have to be a kit. It can be a jersey. Every country on the planet does soccer in their own way, with their own terms, in their own language. So you do not have to speak like you're from Birmingham, England, to sound like an educated soccer fan. We get to do it our own way because everybody else in the world does. And that's what I'm fascinated to find out, is how America embraces soccer in its own way moving forward. It's already got a foundation with Major League Soccer, and there are ways to go to get MLS up to the conversation it wants to truly get to. But in terms of how we do things, we're allowed to do it in our way. We don't have to adhere to certain phraseologies that people want to throw in your face. Just kind of a PSA as we move on to this post 2026 World Cup era of American soccer.
3: And I want to plug this too before we get off of it, because I think this is so cool that Nashville SC is doing it. Maybe you haven't been to a game, maybe you weren't into soccer before, but now, if you'd like to go to a game, your very first game in Geodis, Nashville SC is doing a great thing. First game on us. All you got to do, go to their website, go to their socials, check out their Twitter page, and you can fill it out. Pick a game you'd like to go to, and the first game is on them. They are investing into the fans. They're having people. If you haven't had a reason, an impetus to go yet, here is your reason. It's not going to cost you a dime to get into the game. You would be a fool not to take them up on this. What's their website? Is it just NashvilleSC.com?
0: NashvilleSC.com.
3: Check it out. Go to a game. It is so much fun. I think it's, if you enjoyed watching the games at home, you are going to have even more fun watching it with fans of the same ilk. It is just such a different vibe to be there on match day. They do such a good job with game day environment.
0: Wednesday night, Nashville hosting Montreal. Looking forward to being there. Pre-game coverage on the Zone. Oh, I don't want to misspeak. I want to say starts at 6:30. Yeah, 7 p.m. Pre-game coverage on the Zone for a 7:30 kickoff.
3: And Montreal sucks, right? So they should beat the
0: Montreal
3: hell out of
0: them. Montreal is, yeah, they've struggled.
3: I knew you would know, say it diplomatically. Yes, they are struggling. I'm like, yeah, they suck.
0: Nashville will be favored. I'll put it this way. You know, no easy opponents, all these things. But if Nashville plays their game, they should win on Wednesday.
3: 65%
0: they still have to go
3: chance
0: out and do it.
3: Nashville
0: will. Ah, okay. So there will be the Roberts of the world that maybe bring soccer into their casual observance more. The people that I am more focused on, though, are the 10, 12, 13-year-olds, right? The little kids that took this in this summer and that start to pick up a ball and go about things and suddenly have that dream in mind along with dreams of playing other sports. So in my mind, we don't get the answer of what the impact of the 2026 World Cup in the U.S. was with ratings for the next Premier League season. We get the answer 10, 20 years from now with where the U.S. is from a talent development standpoint. And I can't wait to find out what that answer is going to be. 615-737-1045 is how you jump in. SEC Media Days underway. Multiple coaches are speaking. Josh Heupel is coming up later today, but we'll discuss one big thing for Oklahoma, Kentucky, Missouri, and Tennessee coming up next.
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20: Back in 2019, I made a documentary for HBO called One Nation Under Stress. And what was true then is still true now. Money and financial problems are consistently ranked as the number one cause of stress in the United States. And a brand new study out of the Mayo Clinic found that worrying about money may age the heart even faster than traditional risk factors. Unlike an acute stressor, such as a short-term work deadline or a brief illness, financial strain is often chronic and ongoing. 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

0: I do feel like I'm on an island more and more every year, getting excited for SEC Media Days. And I feel like I'm still just clinging on to something. Because there's media that at this point don't even bother with SEC Media Days. But maybe it's because I just don't want to let go of that like Christmas morning feeling of it's late July and we're starting to talk about SEC football. So I refuse to let it go. And I will continue to get up for it just because it gives us an opportunity for that to dominate the topic of conversation.
1: Do the Sankey leg. Do the Sankey leg.
0: And to play that clip. And we will spam that clip when SEC Media Days is here in Nashville next summer. Should we play that for Greg Sankey if he sits down with us?
1: Ooh.
0: If he just happens to stumble by our setup.
1: Do the Sankey leg. Do the Sankey leg.
2: I wonder if he would be able to crank it. Like, really just, like, do the actual Sankey leg. I would be worried if you did it. I think you would sustain an injury.
0: Yeah.
2: Doing the Sankey leg.
0: I'd probably damage my meniscus or something.
2: Was there a dance that was like super polarizing to you as a kid? Like when I was in school, it was the Roy. You remember the Roy where you just flex and move your arm back and forth?
0: Oh, yeah.
2: Roy, Roy. We don't dance no more. All we do is Roy.
0: I mean, it was the John Wall.
2: Jerking was a big deal.
0: Do the jerk.
2: Yeah.
0: There, obviously the Dougie.
2: I feel like the guy that started that was Soulja Boy with Crank.
0: You think just starting these like viral dances?
2: Maybe. This song wasn't even. I don't even know if there was a dance for this, but like, don't drop that dun dun dun.
0: Do you remember the WAP?
2: Of course,
0: that was
2: that
0: is in middle of my high school. The WAP was everybody was doing the WAP.
2: I mean, every wedding, every white wedding, the WAP plays, and someone's mom that you didn't think was going to get out there is going to get out there and WAP it.
0: One big thing for Oklahoma, Missouri, Kentucky, and Tennessee. We'll roll through these because all four of these coaches are speaking today in Tampa, and some already have spoken. Brent Venables led off the proceedings at the podium at 9 a.m. Now, to be clear, the podium portion of a head coach's, you know, car wash responsibilities at Media Days is by far the least interesting portion. It's the part that the most people see. It's the one that's on national television. But it's easily the part where the least amount of interesting things is said. And then they start to sit down with local and national shows and a few things leak out. But Brent Venables, one big thing for Oklahoma, can you stop the pendulum swing in 2026? Because that's what it's been in Venables' Oklahoma tenure so far. 2022, year one, he comes in 6-7. They lose the Cheez-It Bowl. It's year one. 2023, we see a leap with Dylan Gabriel playing quarterback. 10-win season. Oklahoma ends up in the top 15, they lose in the Alamo Bowl, but a 10-3 season, a year two leap under Venables. 2024, 6-7. They fall right back off. 2025, here comes John Mateer, 10-3, and a loss in the first round of the college football playoff. They get to that point, they give up that big lead against Alabama, but it's an undeniable step. So this is probably the Oklahoma team under Brent Venables most equipped to avoid that pendulum swing, with John Mateer running it back for another year. You sent in this quote from John Mateer.
2: Dude.
0: There are times where you realize, oh, these guys are just us if we had athletic talent.
2: Yeah, I don't know. They might be a little dumber than us. I would never. Someone asked me about reading defenses. I would fake it and try to give a fake smart answer before I would say something like this. This is almost as bad as the, what's the Colorado quarterback, Julian Lewis?
0: Julian Lewis saying that they didn't even bother to watch tape last year.
2: We were just freeballing it. Like, I would never say something like this. They would be like, Robert Walsh of Tennessee just said a bunch of nothing. He was just filibustering with random words. You read the quote, because if I read it, I'm going to use a dumb voice.
0: Chris Marler is the one who posted this. 104.5 ESPN in Baton Rouge, if I'm not mistaken. But Chris Marler, formerly of Saturday Down South, I believe. John Mateer, Oklahoma quarterback, was asked about reading defenses in the SEC. And I quote, "There's not really any time to think. If someone is open, you just throw it to them." Marler says potential quote of the week on day one. And it's not a great look for a guy that threw three picks in the loss to Texas, that had a really bad turnover in the comeback win by Alabama in the playoff.
2: Yeah, maybe do more of that. Throw to the open guy.
0: That is a kind of a crazy. No, we don't think, because there's not really any time to.
2: The number one response is the Lil Yachty and Drake.
0: Yeah, just
2: of like
0: pointing at the computer.
2: Why did I not think of that?
0: Throw it to the open guy.
2: God, if it was me, I would simply just throw a touchdown every time.
0: Yeah, that's not a great look. And the type of thing that can just put a seed into the mind of an NFL evaluator, can it not? Like, hey, you know, that doesn't really work.
3: How
0: here.
3: Would you recommend diversity?
2: I wouldn't recommend nothing from you, Goldman Sachs.
0: Are you doing one of those, is that one of those, like, training programs that we have to do? Like, for HR? Is that what we just heard a piece of?
2: I'm multitasking. Leave me alone.
0: Do we have another one of those coming up?
2: No, I think it's just me.
0: Okay.
2: I failed a phishing exam.
0: Ah, I don't know.
2: Robert, there has been what's it called when somebody says they didn't like something you did? There's been a complaint made against you. Please read the report here. Click. We gotcha. They could not have sent that to a better guy to be worried about something he said being found in a complaint.
0: Oh, no. I'm sorry, bud.
2: It's okay.
0: Stoney on the FNM Bank chat says John Mateer has solved quarterbacking. Just throw to the open guy.
2: Yeah, just
0: no need to think. There's too much thinking happening with our quarterbacks.
2: Just throw, react, run. Yeah, like, why not this? Why not when the ball is snapped to you? If there's not enough time, set it down on the ground. Take the next play to figure it out.
0: So that's Oklahoma. Stop the pendulum swing in 2026. Missouri with Eli Drinkwitz, who at this point, I remember a couple of years ago we did this segment, and the one big thing I had for Missouri was we need more bite and less bark, because Eli Drinkwitz sort of took on this mantle of, I'm going to be the coach. It felt so intentional from Drinkwitz. I'm going to be the coach that says funny, interesting things at SEC Media Days. He got up there, I think it was the one in Nashville, and right out of the gate, guys, I know what you're going to ask me about. I'm not going to answer any questions about the Epstein files. Like, that's how Drinkwitz opened his podium appearance at Media Days a couple years ago. The problem is they didn't have any results to back it up at that point. It had been a whole bunch of 5-win, 6-win, 6-win. But then that year, 2023, there's Missouri, 11-2, miss out on the playoff in the Cotton Bowl. 2024, 10-3, miss out on the playoff, Music City Bowl. 2025, 8-5, lose in the Gator Bowl. But for Missouri, after hearing this quote from Eli Drinkwitz, do we have this, Drink? We talked about coaches just complaining. Here's Eli Drinkwitz complaining as an SEC head football coach about things that SEC teams are not getting enough credit for.
4: They already all, we're all saying it. We're all saying it. I think we're all saying it when we look at our schedules. It's going to be a real challenge. I think Coach Kiffin has been somebody who's been, whether publicly or privately, been able to kind of, he's been the one on the forefront even last year in these meetings saying, guys, I don't think that this is the right play for us. But at the end of the day, it is what it is. And we got to meet those challenges head on now. I think the one thing that we don't get enough credit for in the SEC is the challenge of the stadiums that we play in the environments that we play in. I think, obviously FIFA World Cup has done a tremendous job of putting our stadiums on display. And the stadiums they're playing in, they're great stadiums, but they're not comparable to the SEC stadiums that you're talking about. I mean, I think yesterday FIFA's World Championship was in front of 80,000. Well, that's 25,000 short of some of these other stadiums that we play in Death Valley and Athens and in Ben Griffin Hill, I think, is 88,000. But, I mean, Knoxville, that's a whole different deal. And there's nothing you can do to remove 20,000 people from a game. That's a tremendous challenge for anybody to walk into. And, hey, we got to play Starkville at night this year. With those cowbells, I think that's about 80,000 strong there. That's going to be a real challenge for everybody.
0: So that's Eli Drinkwitz on something that SEC teams aren't getting enough credit for. And he continued, and he said, we won't play the audio here, but he was asked about the Big Ten now with 3 straight national championships and said that a reason for the Big Ten's 3 straight national titles is that, well, when you don't play these big non-conference games, and it's just Drink. Stop, man. And I know this is, again, the mantle he has taken upon himself when SEC Media Days roll around every single year. But it's hard when you are there criticizing Big Ten teams for their non-conference schedule, and your non-conference schedule consists of Arkansas, Pine Bluff, and Kansas, which is a rivalry. I'm not going to just use Kansas as a throwaway, but Troy, last year, Central Arkansas, and on and on. When Kansas is your marquee non-conference matchup, that's hard for me to come back to you saying the Big Ten doesn't play big non-conference games when Ohio State beat Texas last year, when Michigan beat Oklahoma last year. So I have a hard time with these things, but my mistake, Oklahoma won that game last year. But the point is, they played each other, right? They faced off in what was not a neutral site. It was Michigan going to Norman. And I get Indiana doesn't play anybody outside of the conference, and Kurt Cignetti is like unapologetic about it. Why would we? And I get that stance as well. But I just don't want SEC media days to turn into SEC head coaches just complaining when the SEC hasn't won a national championship in over 3 years.
2: Yes.
0: At the moment, Eli Drinkwitz is leading that charge.
2: Less complaining and more fighting.
0: Yeah. Now, I will say my one big thing for Missouri this year is good luck with Austin Simmons and Ole Miss cast off as your quarterback. Doubt around Ahmad Hardy. Again, Drink said the running back will play this year who suffered the gunshot wound in the summer. Scary situation. Glad first and foremost that Hardy is okay, and it's even a conversation whether or not he plays, but we don't know to what extent or when he'll come back. In Missouri in 2026, in league play, does have to go to Starkville. Like, there is merit there. We just don't want to hear you complaining about it, but they do have to go to Starkville at night. They do have to host Florida. They host Texas A&M. They go to Ole Miss. They host Texas. They go to Georgia. They host Oklahoma. Good luck, Eli Drinkwitz, is my one big thing.
2: Was Austin Simmons, did he lose the job? Or was he?
0: No.
2: Did he get hurt? And
0: he got hurt. He was the starter for Ole Miss, gets hurt. Trinidad Chambliss comes in. Simmons gets healthy. But again, the adage of you don't lose your job due to injury, yes, you do. And it happens all the time.
2: Ask Alex Smith. He didn't get to start a daggum Super Bowl run.
0: Yeah, ask Drew Bledsoe if you can lose your job due to injury. That is one of those refrains that I never understand. And I feel like it's something you hear quite often, Robert. Right? Isn't that like sort of the... No, it's like it's not right to lose your job due to injury.
2: I wish Ramon was here because I remember Ramon had a great opinion on this. He's like, no, you definitely can, because there's also an old adage about you can't make the club in the tub.
0: Right.
2: Like, you can definitely. I mean,
0: of course you can.
2: If it's a veteran, like if there is a team that yeah. is built around this guy's presence, then sure, he's probably going to have a role on that team.
0: Yeah.
2: But you're not going to, like, if he was that good, it would have been apparent. Yeah. Like, you could definitely lose your job for that.
0: Kentucky head coach Will Stein, first year. He takes over, was the play caller for Oregon last year. The one big thing for Kentucky, modernize the offense. Kentucky fans have been begging for that for years now, especially after things got stale under Mark Stoops. When the defensive standard drops off for a defensive-minded head coach, that patience wears a lot thinner a lot quicker. And here's Will Stein, who's an up-and-coming offensive mind, and he's got a local guy running things at quarterback in Kenny Minchie, who transferred to Kentucky after he was unable to win the Notre Dame starting quarterback job, was committed to Pitt for a long time, flipped to Notre Dame out of Pope Prep, Pope John Paul II here in Nashville, and heads to Kentucky, where he will partner up with Will Stein, a former Louisville Cardinal, with the goal of modernizing Kentucky's offense in 2026. The one big thing for Josh Heupel in Tennessee, coming up next.
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0: talking season well underway down in Tampa. By the way, 3HL will be live at 3 o'clock at SEC Media Days. It is Tennessee Day. Right out of the gate, Josh Heupel will step up to the podium coming up at 1:55 local. So if it's on time, he will be on right in the middle of Cover 2 with Blaine and Zach, which is coming up next. 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
1: Is there something...

0: in particular that you would like to hear from Josh Heupel, either at the podium or when he sits down with 3HL today?
1: I will be obviously intrigued at how he chooses to go about answering the Chas Coleman questions. And specifically, the thing that you had been pointing out the entire time, how was this something that, okay, here's how I would frame it. If you could go back to the recruitment of Chas Coleman, is there anything that would have been done differently? Is there anything that was overlooked that you look back now and wish you hadn't made that leap? And it's not as though it's a question he would answer in a way that would be satisfactory for us, because that's just not what Heupel does. But I'll be intrigued to how the players respond, because last year it was all about Nico, all about Nico. And Heupel just had his refrain, nobody's bigger than the power T, we're focused on the guys that are there. But Miles Kitzelman gave some great insight into the Nico Amaliava stuff, and that, yeah, they were pissed, right? Like, showed some actual emotion about the Nico stuff. So Arion Carter, Deshaun Bishop, and Jeremiah Thielander are the player reps at Tennessee. So I'm probably more interested, Robert, in what they're going to say about the Chas Coleman stuff than what Heupel's going to say. There's going to be an easy sort of out for them. And I don't know that it's an out. It's just the truth is that they barely know the guy. He was a part of the team on the practice field for maybe 2 weeks of spring ball. So to them, it's really like nothing's changed. And I imagine that's kind of how they'll go about, look, we're working with the guys we've been working with.
0: So the answer that I would want to get, and I'm glad you brought up the player portion of this, because Heupel doesn't really give you like the key to the lock, right, to unlock the answers of what you're looking for. But I would imagine that Bishop has taken snaps with both potential starting quarterbacks for the Vols this season. So what's the difference? What do you like? Who do you think has the leg up? And I doubt that he would give the lock to the key, to borrow the previously used phrase, but I think he could tell you a little bit about the kind of player that they are, because both are really, I mean, aside from a couple snaps, what's the other cat, tall dude, local guy?
1: McIntyre, George McIntyre.
0: McIntyre didn't really get a ton of snaps. Like, it was either,
1: I think McIntyre got like 9 snaps in last season.
0: And that was a big thing with a Turd Slinger. It's like, why didn't you get him some snaps when instead you gave those to Merklinger?
1: Yeah, it's a legit question. Why in the world was Jake Merklinger? Like, he was the two, we get it, but it was sort of the worst kept secret that he wasn't going to be around the next year. Why in the world was Merklinger getting into games ahead of George McIntyre? It's a very fair question and criticism of Heupel staff.
0: So both of those guys are relative sight unseen players. So getting that kind of perspective from Bishop would be interested in me. Like, what kind of players are both of these guys? What do you think their strengths are? Where can they grow more? That's what I would be looking forward to. And Tennessee always does a good job. I think people downplay players because there are some that make statements like what John Mateer did. But if you're really listening, I think it can be super insightful. Like, that's why I like when there's guys that are off the beaten path, like Kitzelman last year. Like, no one's really clamoring to hear what Miles Kitzelman has to say about, like, the Vols or Tennessee as a whole. But as you noted, he gave great notes.
1: Great insight, yeah, as a leader of that team.
0: So I'm looking forward to that. Him, Thielander, Arion Carter,
1: yep.
0: All three of those guys. Interested to see what they have to say. Hopefully 3HL can get a little bit of time with all of those guys.
1: And although Carter and Thielander likely won't say anything about Chas Coleman, because again, it's valid. They hardly know Chas Coleman. Like, I wouldn't be surprised if neither of those guys ever had like a legitimate deep conversation with Chas Coleman. They barely had time to, because he was just gone for pretty much all of spring ball and throughout the summer program before being medically disqualified. But what they can answer questions about is different ways that Tennessee can manufacture a pass rush, maybe with a guy like Arion Carter as a bit of a wild card. Because this is the point where Jim Knowles, you got to make your money. The highest paid defensive coordinator in the country, a huge coup for Heupel to bring him in, replacing Tim Banks after the steep drop-off that defense saw last year. All right, Jim, what are you going to have up your sleeve here? And is a guy like Arion Carter, with his athletic profile, who projects as an off-ball linebacker in the NFL, but is that somebody that you can find matchups for on the outside with an extremely thin and unproven outside linebacker group, an edge group? I'm very curious as to how Tennessee and Jim Knowles tinker with things to find ways to get home after losing their highest ceiling pass rusher in the offseason. But the one big thing for Tennessee, as Heupel gets ready to speak at Media Days, for 2026, Bert, is figure out your trajectory. Like, if you asked anybody, Tennessee fan or not, What is Tennessee football under Josh Heupel? I think you'll get all sorts of answers. All sorts of them. I mean, people will say, yeah, good, but not great. People will say, rescued from the depths of the 15 years of dysfunction. People will say, never going to get to that next level. People will say, sleeping giant. I think there are all sorts of answers you would get. And at this point, when you're talking about 5 years into a coaching tenure, you really want to know what your trajectory looks like. And Tennessee, we've seen stranger things, but Tennessee, I don't expect to contend for a championship in 2026. But it's okay if you go into the back end of 2026 feeling like you have a trajectory with your quarterback situation and a talent profile that's been raised on the roster. And I understand people will hear that, and oh, it's always next year, always next year. Like, that's fine. But figure out what your trajectory is in 2026 so we don't have yet another year of going in having no clue. Because, Robert, I have no clue what this team's going to be this year. I heard Will say this morning, like, the variance with Tennessee is probably up there with the most variance in terms of what could happen all the way on this swing of the pendulum and all the way on the other side. For Tennessee, probably more so than any other SEC team, because the talent profile of the roster is probably in as good a place as it's been in the Heupel era. But the two biggest questions on the roster are arguably the two most important positions on the field, and who's going to play quarterback, and they're going to be unproven either way, and who in the world is going to sack the quarterback.
0: And looking at Heupel as a whole, I feel like the NIL era threw a wrench in the expectations surrounding coaches, because before it was like, okay, your fourth year, that's all of his guys. That's everyone that he's recruited. He's built this team up, and now he has seniors that have sat, and NIL has kind of knocked that wonky,
1: yeah,
0: where it doesn't look like, okay, their fourth year, that should be the pinnacle, and then we can start building again, and hopefully we can grow. But we're, I mean, it's been questions about the quarterback position the last 2 years for Tennessee, and I don't think that that's going to change. I think there are going to be ebbs and flows, and unless you are the premier power, the peak power in college football, like an Oregon, a Ohio State, a Georgia, every year it's going to be a swing of the pendulum.
1: Yeah,
0: just because of how NIL affects rosters and money, and sometimes you tie your horse to somebody and it's a lame horse.
1: Mm-hmm.
0: And you have to hope that you can figure it out next year. I mean, sometimes I just feel like that's the name of the game now.
1: Who are you tying your horse to at quarterback by the end of 2026? Because you have the opportunity here. If either of these players can establish themselves, you have an opportunity to have a guy and then have that guy to build on the following year. And look, programs in this modern era can find success by pilfering the best fit for them at quarterback in the portal. Indiana is doing it. Lane Kiffin will do it wherever he goes. But can this team figure out a way to have a quarterback to build on going into 2027 and not have to spend $5 million on a quarterback because neither of these guys worked out in 2026, which is demanding instant gratification from two players, one of the two players that has never started a game in their lives in the college game. But that's kind of where Tennessee finds itself going into 2026.
0: This is probably a conversation for tomorrow because we're running out of time, but can Josh Heupel afford for whoever his quarterback is this year to have a Cam Ward-esque rookie year? And this is not a Cam Ward conversation, but I think we can all agree that Cam Ward still has a number of questions to answer before we all believe that he is the guy, mm-hmm, bona fide.
1: Right.
0: Does Josh Heupel, is he afforded the luxury of having that same situation with whoever the quarterback is this year? If you're going in next year, you pick your guy and he's okay, he's fine, he's average. Can they afford to go into next season hoping, yeah, that his development catches up?
1: Yeah, hoping he takes this. It's a great question, and we could talk about it tomorrow. Josh Heupel will be asked about all of those things today. Faison Brandon, the leader in the clubhouse, he'll be asked about that. David Gabriel George got an expert prediction today from Pete Nakos of On3 Sports that he will pick Tennessee Wednesday when he announces. All sorts of things to discuss down in Tampa. 3HL will be doing it at 3. Cover 2, Blaine and Zach, are coming up next. We will see you guys tomorrow.

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2: Good afternoon, live from the Circus Sports at the Mint Kentucky Downs studio. I'm Ross Johnston. There is a new world champion as Spain defeated Argentina 1-0 yesterday in the World Cup final in New Jersey. Spain's lone goal came from Ferran Torres in the 106th minute as the game went to extra time. This is Spain's second ever World Cup and first since 2010 when they beat the Netherlands. There is also a new major champion as New Zealand's Ryan Fox won his first ever major yesterday, taking home the British Open with an overall score of 10 under for the weekend. SEC Media Days have begun in Tampa, Florida. The Vols will take the podium today as Josh Heupel, along with players Deshaun Bishop, Arian Carter, and Jeremiah Tielander will speak. Lastly, in some more college football news, five-star running back David Gabriel Georges out of Baylor School in Chattanooga will announce his commitment this Wednesday at 4:30. He will choose between Tennessee, Ohio State, and Ole Miss. 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

0: 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SEC Media Days is going on. 3HL is going to be live from Tampa later on during their show and for the entirety of SEC Media Days. We got training camp is, what, 9 days away, I believe, if you're counting today. I think it's 9 days away.
1: Nine days away. Dang, 9 days away, Ross. So, you got to be out there every day.
2: Me? I'm a busy man.
0: I'm buying me one of those fans,
1: well,
0: I think.
1: You need to get me a screen because something's wrong with this screen. Let me just break this screen, man. I didn't turn it on and off multiple times since it wasn't on since I sat here.
2: It's because you didn't sit there today. So.
1: See, this is what happens when I leave, man. Y'all break stuff.
0: Someone must have broke it. I don't know.
1: Lucas did sit right here, right?
0: No, Lucas sat over here.
1: Oh, that's right, because Buck's not here.
0: Yeah, so the only person that's been sitting there was Lucas on Friday and Ramon this morning, because I know Ramon and Will were both there this morning.
1: I bet it was working this morning.
0: I'll get it working for you during the commercial break.
1: No,
0: When you're not here, that means something's loose in the back, and I'll get that fixed for you. But normally, I try to set everything up if I get in here before you, and I failed. I did not look at the computer screen. That is on me.
1: I'm disappointed in you.
0: That is on me. Did not look at the computer screen.
1: You're supposed to take care of me, you know. I can't do certain things.
0: I know.
1: It's like my dog can't walk up our steps anymore.
0: He can't do it anymore?
1: No, his back legs are just too weak.
0: Oh, man.
1: Yep, he can't do it anymore.
0: Does he, like, whine or cry? Because I'm assuming you guys sleep upstairs. So, like,
1: we sleep downstairs.
0: Oh, you'll sleep downstairs. So he's probably fine.
1: He's really not worried about me. He's worried about my wife. You know, he, like, follows her around, like, you know, like she actually had him or something. I don't know, man. I had to check on that one. how the duck follows and the squirrel. Oh, man, he follows her everywhere. It is almost to the point where she's always saying, quit following, because I'm afraid she's a little clumsy. So I'm afraid she's going to, you know, fall down and hit her head.
0: Listen, my dogs, I think, try to kill me. Because they're constantly at my feet. I was cooking yesterday. They'll follow whoever's in the kitchen. That's really what it is.
1: Yeah, so you got to stay out the kitchen.
0: Yeah, if you got knives or anything, you got to be constantly looking down at your feet because they're trying to trip you every chance they get.
1: Yeah, they want to get some food.
0: I know. And yesterday I was using my smoker for the first time, making barbecue ribs. Oh. Turned out pretty well. Got a little hot, and so the underside with the bone got a little crispy. We only one slab of ribs. So there's no leftovers.
1: I know. Where are the ribs?
0: There's no ribs. There's no ribs. There were no leftovers. For once, I only cooked enough for me and my wife.
1: And he gave some to the he gave some to Lucas. That's what happened.
0: I do have Mexican street corn, but I'm saving it for
1: street corn
0: casserole that I talked about a few weeks ago. But we're having steaks on Tuesday, so whatever I have left over from the street corn after our dinner on Tuesday, I'll bring that in. But the ribs turned out pretty good.
1: Not the steak, huh?
0: No, there won't be steak left over. I'll eat whatever Lauren doesn't eat, I'll eat too.
1: You gotta give it to the dog.
0: Listen, I'll eat all the steak. But we did ribs. Turned out pretty well. Got a little brown sugar, sun dropping butter in there.
1: Ooh.
0: Yeah.
1: Ooh, that sounds tasty.
0: Because the first time using it, and you have these three different dampers on the smoker to control airflow and the temperature. And I was learning it yesterday, and I let it get too hot for like 10 minutes, and it kind of like burnt the underside where the bones were at anyway, so that's fine. So when I wrapped them, turned out pretty good. I was pretty happy.
1: Yeah, I like smoke.
0: But they were all, like, anytime I was carrying meat or tongs or knives or this or that, they were all over me, like my pups were. They're
1: you a big
0: the worst.
1: Barbecuer, or are you just kind of loving your new smoker?
0: I want to barbecue more, but I'm going to make some modifications to my smoker to make life a little bit easier. Don't know if I'll get to that this week, but if I do, brisket's on the horizon, which means I will have leftovers of brisket. Because a brisket's too big to eat just two people.
1: Ross getting settled in. You see how he's ready to talk about some food, man. He's like, hey, man, when I'm coming, when is that going to be?
0: Yeah.
2: I'm saying, I hope he keeps at it. I hope he learns some new tricks over there.
0: Yeah, he perked up with the food. He's been kind of a little low energy today since coming in. And so, you know, that we're talking about food, he's perked up.
1: Oh, it's the ramifications. Still his throat.
0: He came back his throat sore.
1: He just wanted to hey, I need to slow it down. I came back too fast.
0: Yeah.
1: I came back too fast.
2: I'm still a little stuffy, man. It's no joke out here in these streets.
1: Oh,
2: man. These allergies.
1: The allergies, boy. It's killing me, boy. Oh, man. Yeah.
0: The flies were crazy at my house yesterday. Yes.
2: The flies. The flies.
0: I know that's not allergies, but they were driving us nuts.
1: What, because they were smelling a smoker?
0: I guess so. So, like, we're buying.
1: I bought all these fly traps.
0: They're coming in tomorrow because I'm sick of them. They were all over me yesterday.
1: What?
0: It was crazy, yeah. And they were everywhere. And they've all died in our screened-in porch now.
1: Nasty.
0: So now we got to go vacuum that up. It's crazy. Crazy.
1: Oh, man. They just got through getting off your dog's poop and then they came and touched you, man.
0: Yeah. you're probably right.
1: Oh, no.
0: But it does. I know we're going. Let me shift gears just a little bit back to football.
1: Okay.
0: I will say it does feel like football's just around the corner. Like 9 days to training camp. So that's real meaningful analysis we can get. Like, I know there's a lot of stuff that we talked about for mini camp and stuff, but the pads come on.
1: Oh yeah.
0: That's what it's about.
1: Maybe that's why my knee was hurting today.
0: Because you were. It's like it knows that training camp's around the corner.
1: They say, yep, you know you have a sprained MCL. No, man.
0: Is your knee giving you issues? I think you were talking about it when you were leaving last week.
1: I didn't tell y'all, man. Before I left, man, they were like, oh, you have your second degree sprained MCL.
0: Oh, my gosh. How did it happen? Your dog being in the way?
1: Nobody had nothing to do with that. It's all on me. My fault. I was up here trying to do this one yoga pose. And it said, and I said, oh, I can do it. And my knee said, no, you cannot. And I said, yes, I can. That is horrible.
0: Who won? You or the knee?
1: The knee won.
0: Yeah.
1: Hands down. I thought I was fine. And I was like, dang, why is my knee stiff? Yeah. Can't be doing those poses, man. That girl really got me. She did this pose, went underneath her leg. Oh, I can do that. Nope.
0: I wouldn't even be able to try any of them.
1: Yeah.
0: I could barely do, what is it, downward dog, and what's the cobra?
1: Cobra? Dog.
0: Isn't that the other
2: warrior
0: one?
2: Warrior cobra?
0: Yeah. Cobra feels really good on my back, but I don't do it enough.
1: Yeah, it's good for the spine, man.
0: Yeah, it feels really good.
1: And central nervous system.
0: Yeah, I need to probably do that more. Get activated in the morning. Instead of drinking my Celsius every morning.
1: Ross said he goes to these yoga classes to meet the ladies, man. That's what he said. So he got to turn it up a little bit. He said he's trying to get, you know, ripped up a little bit before he get
0: it. I like it.
1: His WWE run. See, I think he'd be a good WWE. I think he got the look, got the stash, the curly hair a little bit.
0: I could see it.
1: He could dye it. He could do all kind of stuff. Then he's nicely built, broad shoulders.
0: Well, would you do like a Andre the Giant, like unitard or something?
1: Oh, you're talking about the gear?
0: Yeah, the gear.
1: Oh, I don't know.
0: Or do you?
1: No, I want him to have two, like
0: the two straps.
1: I don't know if y'all remember Hart.
0: Yeah, Bret Hart. Kurt Angle, and he can pull him down.
1: Right
0: before he's put on an ankle lock or something.
1: Yeah.
0: What do you think?
1: Be your signature move
2: in WWE?
1: Yeah,
2: I mean, like, you got to go Randy Orton.
0: You want to do the Orton? RKO?
2: Okay. RKO out of nowhere.
1: Yeah, isn't he like something happened to him?
0: Yeah, he got injured about a couple months ago.
1: Yeah, he's
2: so someone's got to bring it back.
0: Yep,
2: the RKO.
1: Yeah,
0: and it could be the Ross KO.
2: Yeah.
1: Okay. There you go.
0: I like it.
1: Oh, got you there, man. You can do two gigs, man.
2: That WWE would have me hurting, man. I don't know how they do it.
0: Hey, listen.
1: Ooh,
0: it ain't no joke.
1: Damn, me, man. I would not be doing that crazy.
0: Hey, listen to what I saw the other day. Speaking of the RKO. So the other day, there's this guy that's on the indie wrestling scene. I saw a clip on Twitter, and I think he's like Jermaine Spreewell or something. But his whole gimmick is he's an NBA player or something.
1: Oh, he's related to Latrell.
0: I don't know if he really is, but that's he's kind of mushed some names.
1: Oh, that was a great athlete, dude.
0: Yeah.
1: That dude there, man.
0: But he does this move where he like jukes, you know, tries to break their ankle, and then the wrestler will fall because he's trying to keep up with them, and then he RKOs him, does a diamond cutter kind of deal on him. This is actually pretty cool.
1: Oh, you got to show me that.
0: Yeah, I'll try to see if I can find that clip of that wrestler, but that was pretty cool. Because I was like, it was a very small ring, but like, that was a unique gimmick to have to like use basketball juke moves and all that dribbling moves and stuff to try to catch your opponent, you know, off kilter.
1: Man.
0: Yeah, there was a crossover and everything. So, yeah.
1: I can't see it.
0: Oh, well, I'll get you. But he did a crossover is what I think he actually did. So, like, it was pretty unique. We'll make sure, well, first off, we'll make sure you get your computer on. But I'll also make sure you see that clip.
2: Yeah.
0: But, yeah. Football's just right around the corner. 9 days training camp. And so we'll have a lot of time to talk about, like, biggest questions and all this stuff, X-Factor players and all that stuff for training camp as it goes. But we are both actually caught up on the same quarterback timeline, so we'll talk about Cam Warden quarterback, episodes three, a little bit from episodes three and a little bit from episode four. And, I mean, there's a lot to talk about. We got the World Cup to talk about, the NFL players kind of rising up saying they want grass, but nobody's really wanting to push the NFL towards getting grass. And it's just a lot of words,
1: it
0: feels like.
1: Asia?
0: Well, I would put it this way, not to spoiler alert, maybe certain players, like quarterbacks, should maybe say, hey, I'm not going to play until you put grass in the stadium. But but you know what? They're not going to do that because then they don't get paid. It feels like it's the only way that's ever really going to get done. But we'll talk about U.S. as a host city, SEC Media Days, Greg Sankey talking a lot today about...
2: We're getting some wild stuff from SEC Media Days already.
0: Yeah,
1: Kentucky. What do you say?
2: Will Stein from Kentucky, their new head coach, talking big already.
0: Is he really? I haven't seen that.
2: I have not found an audio clip of it, but multiple quotes. He was asked, why can you win big here at Kentucky? And he said, because of me, to be honest. Because of me.
1: You know, that sounds just like something Ross would say.
0: It was. He says, you know, why do you think this show could be good? Because of me.
2: Oh, good luck to this guy.
1: What happened when I got here?
2: This ain't basketball.
0: Ward, no, just kidding, man. Yeah. Michigan athletic director Ward Manuel's out. Oh. He's out, and he'll be out. At the end of the football season? I think is
2: calendar
0: what they said.
2: Year.
0: Calendar year. Oh, he's out at the end of the calendar year.
1: Work one more year.
0: Yeah, so he gets to work till the end of 2026, and he's out as well. So a lot to get to today. We'll talk about all that when we come back. This is Cover 2 with Blaine Bishop and Zach Lyons here on 104.5 The Zone.
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12: A better life with Dr. Sanjay Gupta.
13: I read this interesting story the other day, which was written by a colleague of mine, about why so-called, quote, admin nights are the new book club for busy adults. Now, I learned this is a term coined by journalist Chris Collin, who wrote about this life hack in the Wall Street Journal. An admin night is when people come together for a night, a fun night, while holding one another accountable to an assignment. The ones usually considered back burner tasks, the ones that you've been putting off. The person you choose to do an admin night with matters a lot, because that's your accountability partner. That's what one person told us. People love the social aspect because it can bring these boring tasks to light, make them feel more fun, and where you go matters as well. You need to have enough space and hopefully not too many distractions. And again, don't forget to leave some time for fun. I'm Dr. Sanjay Gupta, helping you live a better life.

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1: There he is.
0: Dude, do people still say getting crunk? Because you were getting crunk behind the glass.
2: Oh, yeah, I was getting crunk.
1: He was getting ready for his match.
0: He was. Yeah. Would that be your walkout song?
2: Getting ready to RKO some people.
0: Ross KO some people. I sent you guys in the chat. It was Jermaine Marbury was the wrestler's name.
1: Stephon Marbury.
0: Yeah. I don't know. I couldn't find if he was or not. But I could tell you that he is 24 years old out of New York. Mm-hmm. And he has 3 years of in-ring experience. And he's been a trainer. His trainers are Mario Mancini and Paul Roma, which I have no clue who those guys are.
1: Mario Mancini.
0: And then number one draft Mancini's. Pick is his nickname. And Kid from Rucker Park and Air Maine is his name.
3: Looked like Stephon Marbury's cousin.
0: His signature move is the Kobe crossbody. I don't know what the Kobe crossbody looks like, but we're going to have to figure that out. But there you go. Kobe all right. Crossbody. All right. Let's do this. Let's talk about the World Cup.
1: Well.
0: And not necessarily the game itself, because the game itself is... I think the World Cup was very good as a whole. As far as the whole tournament and everything and all that. And we've already talked about United States just, you know, pooping their pants, so to speak, in a game against Belgium. But I thought that the United States did a pretty damn good job as a host country in all that.
1: Absolutely.
0: And I just thought that they should get some props for that.
1: Where was the championship at?
0: It was in New Jersey. East Rutherford.
2: Of all places.
0: Of all places. East Rutherford, New Jersey.
1: What do you think about that?
0: Well, I think that they did a pretty good job, right? I mean, I think that's a random location, but I guess that's the closest you could be to New York and have the capacity for World Cup, right? The quality of the stadium that is the MetLife, but I do find it odd that it all ended in New Jersey of all states.
2: I guess because it's the largest capacity for an NFL stadium.
0: Yeah. And I did see the mayor was trying to say call it New York, and everybody's like, "Nah, man, it's New Jersey." You can't claim that it's New York. But I do think like all the different cities, host cities, and all that stuff, and it seemed like everybody that came over from abroad had just a fantastic time, especially the Scottish. Did I ever tell on the show that the Scotland people were in Boston and drank Boston dry, except for everything except for one beer? They drank every beer in a 12 block radius, drained every keg, and drank all the cans except for one beer. And this is real. Bud Light. They weren't touching Bud Light. They drank Miller Light. You know, they drink Coors Light, Michelob Ultra.
3: What's behind that?
0: I don't know. I guess they just felt that it was too watery or something. But they
1: too watery.
0: That's what they said.
1: Was that? What?
0: Yeah, but they drank Boston Dry. They said Boston said that was easily the most beer sales they've ever had, including their St. Patrick's Day festivities in Boston, which is obviously huge.
1: Boston.
0: That's crazy.
2: It's actually crazy that they outdrank the St. Patty's Day week.
0: Yeah. I mean, it's kind of insane. Insane. And then, like, I've been to Scotland. Didn't really seem like everybody was a big drinker. I'm not saying that, you know, I wasn't, like, going to all the bars late at night or anything. But it just seemed like they're just so casual with it. Like, you wouldn't even know that they probably were all, you know, 12 beers deep.
3: Oh, well, I understand you don't even have to be out at night. It'd be during the day.
0: Yeah. I mean, it's kind of crazy.
3: Yeah. Yeah, I thought the United States did a fantastic job in hosting the Olympics. I mean, you know, it was, I know, man, the World Cup, I'm sorry. But it just seems weird. Like, for me, I think about, did that hook me now for soccer?
0: Yeah.
3: Because I think it hooked you in a minute, even though the USA didn't even make it, right? To the finals or anything, you know. So I just don't know if that got me the whole way through. Like, I was watching, it was on, listening, but I didn't really pay attention to it. So that means it didn't hook me all the way because it was in the U.S. I don't know, but it did hook me for soccer. So it'll be interesting. Like, I wish they could have another push, like have it, not the next time, obviously, but the time after that. So that's really the question for me. Yeah. How much more will this just die and go back away that it was before?
0: It will be interesting to see, because I do think, I didn't... read anything about, like, did Nashville MLS have a bump of new? Because they're doing away. Your first game is on them.
3: Mm-hmm.
0: Like, they were doing a giveaway, and I think they're still doing it, but your first tickets to an MLS game at Nashville SC is on Nashville SC.
3: They got a little bump, right? They
0: have to. Yeah. Because I will say this. We were at Putt Shack. We did Putt Shack for my birthday on Saturday. And we walked in, and France and England were playing. It was the third place game, right? France and England were playing. And we looked up. 7 minutes had passed. England had scored a goal. And these kids came from the putting area. And it's like their little minds exploded talking about England being up on France already. And then, of course, when we got done putt-putt golfing, I think it was 4-2 at that time. And we were just thinking about those little kids whose minds have probably just left their body, like thinking about England being up 4-2. And there were people everywhere in there cheering for France.
3: Mm.
0: And so, like, I think it does capture a little bit, but you're right. Now it's 4-year wait.
2: Right.
0: So, like, how much can you really capture? But I do think for Nashville specifically, having Nashville SC locally, they should see the benefit from it.
3: Gotcha.
0: Is how I would view it. Yeah. And I do wonder, with their first game being a home game, and it was Friday, I believe, Friday or Saturday. I'm sure they saw a bump. Have to. I heard a lot of people talking about that game against Atlanta and all that kind of stuff. So I'd assume that. I was nursing a hangover, so I went to bed pretty early. So I would assume a lot of people watched it.
3: The people?
0: No, I wish. That'd have been fun.
3: Beers.
0: And I will say this: I'm not going to go beer. I'm not going beer for beer with the Scottish or the Australians.
3: What?
0: I've learned.
3: You get in with those guys?
0: Oh, I doubt it. Not without maybe getting a liver transplant mid drink.
3: I thought you were competitive.
0: Well, I've quit drinking beer, so you know.
3: Just a one time go round.
0: Oh man, I would probably be dead the next day. I would definitely wouldn't sleep, but I need like sleeping pills or something.
3: Oh,
0: that was my issue drinking all that beer. Is I drink a lot of beer and then I couldn't go to sleep. I'd get terrible night's sleep. Liquor don't have that issue.
3: Oh, you don't, huh?
0: Now, wine, though, is now starting to get... I think it's the sugars and all that kind of stuff.
3: Oh, yeah. You gotta drink it from the foreign countries.
0: Yeah.
3: Nah,
0: well, I don't do Napa. Listen, we did a... I'm not going to say where in Tennessee it was from, but over at my parents' house, we had a Tennessee bottle of wine they opened up or something. And me and Lauren were like, this is the worst wine we've ever... Second worst wine we've ever had. The first worst was a Japanese Sauvignon Blanc dad tried to pass off on us, and it was bad.
3: He was just trying to get it out of the pan.
0: Yep. Yeah.
2: Just got to find what's right for you, man.
0: Yeah. For those that haven't... Someone asked in the chat, how was the putt-putt next level? And I enjoyed it. I mean, it was a nice little time. It's a very, very crowded. Have you ever been to Putt Shack?
3: Oh, yeah.
0: We played on the Emerald course. They have four courses, but like
3: it gets
0: pretty crazy in there. And I mean, man, because you have to go. It's really cool because it's an electronic ball that works off Wi-Fi, and you put it on the pad, then it automatically reads your team. So technically, you could skip hole to hole if someone's going really slow in front of you. And we had 10 people. We tried to let people pass us, and they were like, "No, we're fine." Mm-hmm. Like what they were doing is watching us play the hole first,
3: so they could
0: do it better later.
3: Mm-hmm. Yeah, that's what Ross would do.
0: Yeah, Stoney's wife had like 3 hole in ones.
3: Oh, did she?
0: Yeah.
3: She stood you guys up.
0: Yeah.
2: How's the pace of play at Putt Shack?
0: I mean, we were probably done. Okay, so we went about 10 minutes in the first.
3: They had 10 people in that group, though.
0: Yeah. I mean, it'd be done pretty quick.
2: I'm big on pace of play.
0: I think you're done 20 or 30 minutes, but like you're beholden to everybody else, because it is kind of a madhouse in there. As far as like, I'm pretty sure this one family, I think, like skipped ahead of someone else, but then they tried to play holes twice, and I like, even though the ball wasn't keeping score, so they were holding everybody up. So like, there were some issues. I think I ended up fourth or fifth place. Stoney was second or was first. I think my wife was third. So, yeah. But, yeah, it was It was fun. It was very unique.
3: No, definitely fun.
0: Yeah, and then the food's good.
3: Oh, their food is pretty good, considering. Yeah, and they had the bar type food.
0: Dining area is great. Lily, no free shout outs, I guess. Now we're advertising for Butt Shack, but
3: yeah, they got a nice little area there.
0: Yeah, but I mean, the food was very good. Yeah, give sponsorship. We'll do a show from Butt Shack.
2: Yeah,
0: sure. You know, just
3: they'll just send Ross though.
0: They'll just
2: no, that's not
0: the best one.
2: That's not how it usually goes with those things. To go back to the World Cup, though, I don't know if y'all feel the same way about this, but this is just my opinion, so take it for what it is. I feel like I would never, I can never personally get into soccer like that in general, but I feel like they had a big opportunity to get people like me much more into U.S. soccer and keeping up with that, and they didn't do that. Because, like, for basketball, I don't care about the NBA that much anymore, but I care about who makes the national team and, like, how we do in the Olympics with soccer, like... I don't care about all these other countries.
3: You wanted to see them win. You wanted to see them go to at least the championship or go further than they went, right?
2: Like, with all due respect to Messi and them, I don't care about Argentina or Spain. I care about U.S. and how we're doing. And they could have reined more people in, I feel like, if they had just gone further.
3: They missed an opportunity here.
0: Yeah. I would say that it's hard to get into European soccer, I feel like, because the times are so much earlier here. It's almost... maybe sometimes, sometimes worse than a NFL London game. You know how early those are.
3: Oh, man, I'd wake up and be like, oh, I forgot this game is on.
0: Yeah, because I remember when I lived above Fleet Street and Miss Kelly's, you know, Fleet Street would open up for Arsenal games. And I'd hear all these people yelling at like 5:30, 6 a.m. in the morning. And I'm like, what are they yelling about down there? Then it was Arsenal games. And so for me, I think this should bridge the gap to more U.S. viewership. Like for the MLS, this should bring more eyeballs on the MLS. Now, MLS has put out a good quality of product, and you know, luckily for people in Nashville, Nashville SC is a good team. But I don't know what it's going to do for teams that may be bad teams.
3: The real Brian Callahan.
0: yeah, the real BJ Callahan, Brian Callahan. How weird was that? I don't think we ever really talked about, but how weird was that?
3: Yeah, I got a chance to meet him, man. He's a really nice guy, man. Yeah,
0: he's really good guy. He may, if, what's his name,
2: Pochettino.
0: If Pochettino does not renew his contract with the U.S. men's team, I mean, BJ Callahan will probably be in the running to be the coach of the U.S. men's team. Which I also find it very odd that, like, there's not American U.S. men, like, you know what I'm saying, like, natural-born Americans doing the U.S. team or whatever, coaching the U.S. team. But, hey, listen, I just want the best coach. I don't
2: just
0: care where you're from. Just
2: win.
0: Like, that, I tell you, that Belgium game, it was still, every time I think about it, I always think about, like, man, I wish I would have apologized to Blaine Moore for telling him he should watch that game because it was the worst game.
3: That's what you're talking about. Man, they were just, I couldn't believe it.
2: Even the game yesterday, it had moments for sure, but it's kind of, soccer's just a different sport.
0: Yeah.
2: NFL, something could happen any given play. Basketball, something could happen any time up and down the court.
0: That's like watching a 3-3 NFL game for like three quarters, and then, you know, the tie gets broken later. Like, it's not, that's the, and a lot of people don't like that kind of soccer or whatever, but like, you know, even Lucas said, it wasn't a great game.
3: First of all, you guys tell me, is this right or wrong? I did not text him, but I wanted to. And I just say, nah. I was going to text Antonio Freeman and ask him, like, hey, man, what happened with the team? Where was your son at?
0: Yeah. Because, you know, his son started off the tournament really hot.
3: I know. That's what I'm saying. Like, dang, man. Because he seemed like kind of invisible in this game. And I don't know how that happened, but
0: yeah, no, I think you should ask.
3: I was like, nah, I shouldn't do that.
0: It may be a little still sore subject.
3: It might have been too soon. Yeah. Maybe wait, you know, later, and, you know, get football get started. And they'd be like, yeah, man, so what happened in the game, man? What's your son say?
0: Hey, you could be the first person to break some little soccer news.
3: Yeah, he probably wouldn't tell me.
0: Break a little bit of soccer news there.
3: Said those Belgium guys must have been tough.
0: I think the most, I guess one thing the U.S. or this U.S. hosting the World Cup, and I talked about it a little bit earlier, was the grass being used. So you have to use a certain kind of grass and all that,
3: that
0: stuff.
3: That was awesome. That opened up the door for the NFL players.
0: And that's what they're trying. That's what they're trying, because Caleb Williams has started. He's the one that I have pulled up here, but it's hashtag worth the cost. And he shows, why can't we have this too in the NFL? Mm. And it's a graphic of a guy, I mean, getting the grass ready. But I'm thinking, well, if it's so worth the cost, why don't you threaten and potentially sit out some games? Mm. Because that's how you're going to get the NFL to take notice, is if the quarterbacks actually do something instead of just talking and tweeting and hashtagging and all that kind of stuff. That, to me, is the only way, because the quarterbacks are the money makers, right? Now, maybe it can't be just Caleb Williams alone, but if it's Caleb Williams, Patrick Mahomes, you know, I guess you could add Josh Allen, Lamar Jackson, Joe Burrow, guys that are big ticket items threatening to sit out. Maybe you could get something to change. But the FIFA did kind of show it's not that tough to do. Mm-hmm. It's really not that tough to get everything ready like you need to get ready. And I know there's a lot of NFL players are asking for the same commitment made by team owners and FIFA for the World Cup fields to be made in prioritizing NFL players' preference to play on natural grass. I know there were a few, like George Kittle tweeted about it and all this kind of stuff. But, I mean,
3: he
0: your
3: was
0: tweets.
3: He passive aggressive. Yeah. He wasn't really strong on his.
0: Man. Tweets don't mean anything, though. Like, I mean, they really don't to NFL owners. You could tweet all day long. If you're not going to actually have action that backs that up, well, just you're going to be playing on whatever the NFL owners deem the best course for their pocketbook is at this point in time.
3: Yeah, I don't know about, you know, the quarterbacks. I get what you're trying to say there. You know, maybe you can get some traction there. But I would be going more for the scientific version of why did the World Cup teams want the grass, natural grass? Because that same effect, I'd be prying into the research, what they did to think that, you know, they didn't want to play on, you know, turf fields or whatever kind of turf it would have been. So I would do that. That way you have something tangible to take to the owners and say, this is why they did it, and this is why probably that we probably should too as well. They're running a lot on those fields all day, all the time. So, you know, I've been a big proponent. I firmly believe my knees look great and feel pretty much great because I played on natural grass. Now, it was a huge difference between playing on the AstroDome turf to grass. I mean, it saved me, to be honest. I mean, man, it was a total different. And I would always look and see how many grass games and turf games. And we would only barely even have like 3 or 4 games maybe on turf. So it is a big, big difference. Now, I know they have turf that's better now, but yeah, it's still turf.
0: Even the coconut shell stuff that they have, I think, at our stadium right now is...
3: I still don't think it's good for the players. You know, there's a lot of research in there, and they could say some, you know, it's early stages and all that. But at the end of the day, why can't they do it?
0: It's all about the upkeep and the money. And then, you know, a lot of... I think these excuses are lame, by the way, but these are the excuses that they like to use. You know, if other teams come in and play in your stadium, which that happens at a couple of NFL stadiums, as far as like others.
3: Well, the Titans have, you know, TSU.
0: Yeah, there. TSU. So that getting muddied or messed up, let's say it rained on a Saturday, mm-hmm, day before. Concerts like the NFL, like the Nissan Stadium wants to do and all that kind of stuff. Now, there's ways that you can, like, protect the grass, because I think that's what, if I'm not mistaken, that's what Allegiant Stadium does something special with their grass, right? The Raiders, don't they bring it out and water it or something?
3: Well, I know Arizona Cardinals.
0: Maybe it's the Cardinals that do it.
3: Yeah, they bring out these trades. Yeah, they... So, it's going to be interesting, because, I thought that was fascinating. I was

0: earlier. I had a tweet from
1: that's
0: earlier.
1: What you got to take to the people, then you make them go do the homework on if it's better or not.
0: But there's also like a reason why FIFA does it worldwide. I had found a tweet, so this was going to be part of the discussion.
1: You know,
0: today.
1: We're just supposed to be dumb jocks. We don't know anything. So.
0: But one of the things they do bring up in this, I think you talked about before. And we'll talk about that when we come back. We'll tell you why FIFA mandates grass and what it would translate to for the NFL. This is Cover 2 with Blaine Bishop and Zach Lyons here on 104.5 The Zone.
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2: 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Jacob Izurowski is on the bump tonight, and the Mets lineup stinks. The other half, Freddy Peralta, comes back to his own stomping grounds. And if going against his former club ain't enough to get a good start out of him, then he's totally lost. But I think Peralta shows up tonight, so I like the game total under 7.5. I'm Pat Boyle, Bet Smarter and Beat the Books. 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

0: 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We were talking about natural gas, grass. We want to talk about natural gas.
1: I know,
0: just hear me in the mornings when I wake up. Natural grass and turf. Well, it's natural gas. Got Jackson in there.
1: Are you laughing?
0: So FIFA, this is from a tweet from John Lefever. FIFA requires real grass for the World Cup. They actually require it. They mandate it across all their pitches as well. Other fields up in for the FIFA over there, the EPL and stuff, and pays for it. So FIFA pays for it. All everything that you saw FIFA do with these fields and these stadiums, they paid for.
2: Okay.
0: Yet 15 of 32 NFL teams will play on artificial turf. Non-contact lower extremity injuries are 28% higher on turf. Non-contact knee injuries are 32% higher on turf. Non-contact foot/ankle injuries are 69% higher on turf. Season-ending injuries are 60% higher on turf. And ACL/MCL injuries are 50% higher on turf.
2: Dang, that's what I got.
0: And yeah, were you doing yoga on the turf?
2: I think it was. It wasn't natural grass.
0: What's interesting is that I didn't know this, but Real Madrid just installed a natural grass replacement elevator system.
1: Oh, Ross came up with this system.
0: He came up with this idea. He's just kind of doing this for free because he made all that money over with Real Madrid.
1: Yeah, exactly.
0: Yeah.
1: Man.
0: And so they have about 16 pitches that can constantly be grown and rotated and replaced on the field.
2: Oh, wow.
0: And they have over about 70 employees that maintain these pitches and stuff. It's a pretty cool
1: you gotta tweet that
0: little
1: out.
0: System. Did I retweet this? No, I just bookmarked it. I'm going to retweet it right now for you guys to go look at it. And then there's an article over at The Athletic about it as well.
1: This is the only team, though, by the way.
0: The only team that does it.
1: Real Madrid.
0: But it is that is a cool idea because we were talking about reason why NFL teams don't do it. Well, here you go. Is this would be the answer to
1: day
0: TSU.
1: Before a game.
0: Yeah.
1: Because someone asked that on the chat, which was a great question. Well, when we played, there were times the field in certain areas was bad. I don't know if it was because it was bad weather that day or just because the game was that day, a day before. You just try to learn as players, you just deal with the circumstance. You know, you just kind of work around it. There's nothing you can really do. But sitting on this side of it, I've always felt like grass is at least healthier for you as players for a long term, because I saw the difference playing 3 years on turf and then playing on grass the rest of the time.
0: Yeah.
1: Here, 6 years, I guess.
0: So the specific reason FIFA insists on natural grass, I'm about to do it again. One of those things is surface friction. So that's the if plastic turf creates friction that can cause turf burns.
1: Ooh.
0: And gets caught in players' uniforms.
1: Ooh.
0: So you had talked about that. I know we had talked about this.
1: I got a scar.
0: You got a scar from it.
1: Oh, shit.
0: Yeah. Yeah, you had talked about this.
1: Yeah, right here.
0: And so because of that surface friction.
1: No, they call it, it was a burn, and they treated it like it was a burn. It was that bad. And you had to put this, what they call second skin on there. It's like this jelly type stuff. And then they wrap it around there. And then I had to play with, you know, like a leg sleeve on after that.
0: Yeah.
1: But yeah, you can get really burnt. I mean, bad, man. It was horrible. But actually, it never really.
0: I mean, and obviously, I mean, the soccer players are sliding around everywhere.
1: I tell you one thing, though, it did. I was like, I'm never getting falling down again. I'm going to do everything in my power, make sure I'm not sliding. I think somebody was just dragging me. I was like, oh, man, golly, I'm letting that guy go next time. Now I see why people were letting this guy go.
0: Yeah. So the other one is consistent gameplay. Natural grass offers a more predictable and uniform service for passing, dribbling, and sliding. FIFA invests heavily in testing scientific sod and hybrid grass pitches to ensure the ball reacts exactly the same way, whether a match is played in North America or abroad.
1: Mm.
0: So a little bit more of a uniform playing surface. Now, that doesn't really probably matter in the NFL as much as it would in soccer, because you obviously you're not kicking the ball around on the ground. But that is one of the, for them, FIFA is consistent gameplay.
1: And I get it, because you got the weather conditions. But with all these dome stadiums, I don't know, maybe you can do it.
0: Yeah.
1: You know, you got to maintain it that way. But yeah, now that you don't have the elements of outside, maybe that will help. I don't know, because, you know, that can tear up fields too. But I mean, having a game the day before, you're going to have to go out there and still do some patchwork, obviously. Yeah. So that would be interesting to see how they would be able to do that. But I think as long as you're not having the, you know, the weather elements, I think you can still be able to get by.
0: I think so.
1: Yeah.
0: I mean, how did they do it before? I mean, winter's been winter. So how'd they do it before the advent of artificial turf? Right? Like, I mean, it's not like grass. I mean, turf has been around for ever since the NFL and AFL and all that stuff. It's cold as cold. No matter what year it is, you know what I'm saying?
1: Oh.
0: So.
1: Ooh, I know that cold grass at Green Bay or Lambeau was, oh, man, it was like a brick. Oh, man, that in Chicago? Oh, man. When it was cold outside like that, then nothing stopped that brick.
0: Yeah, I'm sure.
1: I probably would have been wishing it was turf.
0: And of course, you know, player safety is a big deal for the FIFA, and it's claimed to be a big deal for the NFL, but obviously not. Here's my conspiracy theory, and it may not be such a far-fetched conspiracy theory. How many of these owners have a vested interest in these artificial turf companies?
1: Ooh.
0: If you're the NFLPA, and I know the NFLPA probably doesn't want to go digging around in that kind of stuff, because, you know, some people in the NFLPA I know have been in the pockets of other things.
1: Oh,
0: but,
1: oh my.
0: If you really want to do it, you should find out how many of these guys are maybe silent investors or something like that. Do your work. Do your homework and find out how many of these owners that have these artificial turfs or have maybe subsidiaries or some vested financial interest outside of it just being cheaper to maintain. But, oh, we're putting it in the stadium. I get a kickback from it because that's my company. Mm. Or I'm a shareholder, stakeholder
1: like
0: in that company.
1: That doesn't go on. No.
0: Oh, it never goes on. The NFL
1: Come
0: does
1: on.
0: It. You're right.
1: No way. Dang. That may be it.
0: And Two Tone Blue says the NFLPA has to give something up to get something, so that's your extra game. They're getting an extra game regardless. NFLPA can sit there and say all they want. They have no leg to stand on. They're getting the extra game regardless. So you're going to have to figure out a different avenue. You know what I'm saying? Like, you ain't stopping the extra games, just like you're not stopping international games and all that kind of stuff. So, I don't know. The NFLPA, that's why, to me, it really comes down to the players. Mm. Because the NFLPA doesn't, I mean, what
1: the majority
0: what
1: of players
0: advantage
1: are the
0: do they have?
1: Players, though.
0: Huh? I know.
1: So they outweigh the veteran players.
0: Well, I mean, someone's going to have to do it, but that's why it's really kind of a losing battle, right?
1: That's why I just threw in the white towel.
0: Yeah, wasted breath, because it's never going to happen. They're never going to go full on grass
1: unless
0: anywhere.
1: The quarterbacks are, let's say, superstar players.
0: Yeah.
1: Stand up, you know, and nobody's really going to do that. These guys are getting paid so much money. You're going to walk away from $40 million?
0: Right.
1: I think I changed my mind.
0: Yeah, exactly. Exactly. All right. Coming up next, Ross was right. Will Stein did get a little crazy up at the SEC Media Day. So did Greg Sankey. Let's talk about some of the stuff coming out of SEC Media Days next. This is Cover 2 with Blaine Bishop and Zach Lyons here on 104.5 The Zone.
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9: Back in 2019, I made a documentary for HBO called One Nation Under Stress. And what was true then is still true now. Money and financial problems are consistently ranked as the number one cause of stress in the United States. And a brand new study out of the Mayo Clinic found that worrying about money may age the heart even faster than traditional risk factors. Unlike an acute stressor, such as a short-term work deadline or a brief illness, financial strain is often chronic and ongoing. And because money affects so many aspects of daily life, financial stress can be difficult to escape. Even so, financial stress does not mean you're doomed. Just means you need to double down on the things you know are good for heart health. Diet, exercise, sleep, and of course not smoking. I'm Dr. Sanjay Gupta, helping you live a better life.
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17: Good afternoon, live from the Circus Sports at the Mid-Kentucky Downs studio. I'm Ross Johnston. There is a new world champion as Spain defeated Argentina 1-0 yesterday in the World Cup final in New Jersey. Spain's lone goal came from Ferran Torres in the 106th minute of the game as it went to extra time. This is Spain's second ever World Cup and first since 2010 when they beat the Netherlands. There is also a new major champion as New Zealand's Ryan Fox won his first ever major yesterday, taking home the British Open with an overall score of 10 under for the weekend. SEC Media Days have begun in Tampa. The Vols are taking the podium right now as Josh Heupel, along with players Deshaun Bishop, Arian Carter, and Jeremiah Thielander will speak. Lastly, in some more college football news, five-star running back David Gabriel Georges out of Baylor School in Chattanooga will announce his commitment this Wednesday at 4:30. He will choose between Tennessee, Ohio State, and Ole Miss. 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

0: 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Josh Heupel's up at the podium at SEC Media Days. We'll get any kind of reaction from that.
1: Because yeah, Ross can't get it, you know. He's like, man.
0: Could be copyright issues because it's being live streamed on ESPN.
1: Blaine, I can't do that. I was like, yes, you can.
0: But apparently, I will say this. I'm not subscribing to the Knox News Sentinel or whatever it's called over there. But Adam Sparks tweeted out.
1: You can't even say
0: Josh Heupel appeared to leave the door open to playing both George McIntyre and Faison Brandon in 2020.
1: Look at him playing middle of the road.
0: He is.
1: Hey, boy. He might as well be a politician.
0: Well, hey, listen. It's what a lot of SEC media, former SEC coaches tend to do nowadays. Yeah. They go and do the media thing.
1: They do, don't they?
0: All right. Crap. I just lost it. I had the Will Stein thing pulled up on my phone and then just reset on me. Okay, let's go to on three real quick. Okay, let's start with this Will Stein comment because I thought it was pretty funny.
1: Head coach of the
0: Kentucky Wildcats. Now, the headline says, new Kentucky head coach Will Stein and why the Wildcats will win big in Lexington. Because of me, to be honest, because of me. Now, that's the headline. Okay? Now, the full quote is, quote, I think because of me, to be honest, because of me. I think I know what it takes. I've seen it at the highest levels. I know what it takes to recruit at this level. You just got to believe, man. You just got to put the ball down and play. Mm. There's not really much else to be said. Is it going to happen overnight? I don't know. I really don't. If I had a crystal ball, everybody in this room would be really, really rich right now. I don't. The best determination of what you're doing, if what you're doing is working, is putting the ball down and just playing football. Ooh. So he came over from Oregon. He was the offensive coordinator at Oregon, where they were perennial top 25 offense in the country. Even after making the move to the Big Ten last year, they're 452.2 yards per game on offense, ranked 16th in the nation.
1: That was 16th?
0: Yeah, 16th in the nation. Wow. That would have been and they're 36.9 points on average, tied for the 10th best in FBS. So obviously it's not going to be a linear thing. And he goes, quote, there's going to be bumps in the road. I'm prepared for tough moments and tough times. I've succumbed to that in our process. I already do self-talk myself about, all right, how can I stay neutral? When stuff's bad, I can stay as neutral as possible and be very diplomatic in my approach. That's why. Growing up a fan is great. It is one thing. But I know the players that we can get here. I know that we can recruit north, south, and east. People come to Lexington will love it. The longer I live there, the more I'm like, wow, this place is incredible. That's why I'm excited. That's why I believe. Or else I would have stayed at Oregon, coached Dante Moore, and stayed out there. So, I mean, he's pretty blunt I don't know if he's little. I don't know how tall he is, but he's a pretty blunt guy. Yeah. And I kind of like it. I think Kentucky needs some of that attitude.
1: That's exactly how you would be.
0: he's saying, listen, it's all on me.
1: And I appreciate that.
0: I know what it takes. And listen, it's not going to, there's going to be bumps in the road. It's not going to be instant. But, I mean, at least from a speaking perspective, we'll see how he is as a head coach, but at least from a speaking perspective, you have to feel pretty good if you're a Kentucky football fan, which I know there are a few, you know, listening right now.
1: Yeah, it sounded like he was giving his pitch for that's why he got hired. That's what he told the AD. And I think you got to have that kind of mindset when you come into, you know, a school that's not really looked upon as a, you know, big time football program in the SEC. It's, you know, they're a middling road type team. So now they're trying to elevate and take them to the next level. So you got to have some form of arrogance and cockiness to you as a head coach to believe that you can get it done.
0: Yeah.
1: That's basically what he conveyed there. I mean, nothing wrong with that. You got to concur with him until he's proven wrong. Then he realized, hey, man, this may be a little tougher than I thought. But right now, hey, I think he thinks they've done enough of that they could compete with anybody. That's what I heard with them. Now, that may, you know, the elites like, you know, Texas and Georgia, right. Maybe not. Maybe even Alabama. I don't know.
0: Yeah, I don't know.
1: But, yeah, so, yeah, that's good. It's good. It's good for the SEC and just see if he can back it up. Because at the end of the day, he's not the one playing.
0: Right.
1: See? He can't go out there and play for him.
0: No, but and listen, there's been a Kentucky oft sometimes it's not consistently enough, but I mean has been a tough out for some SEC teams.
1: Oh, no doubt.
0: And so
1: they've had some good runs now. This thing is twisted. They've had some good runs.
0: Yeah, and so like it will be interesting to see how the SEC shapes up with a lot of new coaches, you know, and new places and new faces and all that kind of stuff. Because it's
1: what are the coaches getting?
0: So you got Will Stein, you have Lane Kiffin at LSU, even though he's not a new, but he's a new coach for LSU, but he's not a new coach, obviously, the SEC. Mm-hmm. Pete Golding, who was interim coach for Ole Miss last year, but now he is the guy. John Summerall from Tulane to Florida, Alex Golish down at Auburn.
1: Oh wow!
0: Will Stein, and then Ryan Silverfield, who was from Memphis, is now at Arkansas, and people forget about that. So they've got a lot of new faces, and they still have relatively new guys like Jeff Lebby, Kalen DeBoer, you know, as well. So, like, I mean, your longest tenured coaches are like Kirby Smart, Clark Lea, Josh Heupel, Steve Sarkisian, and Shane Beamer, and Brent Venables, I guess, would be Eli Drinkwitz on top of that. Everybody else is kind of relatively last three or four years. A lot of first years guys, as far as first years
1: they know
0: in
1: the
0: SEC.
1: Most of these guys. Most of them. Yeah.
0: So it'll be interesting to see, you know, how this shapes up, because I know that there's a lot of talk this weekend about the SEC possibly breaking away, the government oversight capping how many teams you can have in your particular Power Four conference and all that kind of stuff. Mm. And it's very interesting.
1: The Mr. Sankey got to put it out there. Huh?
0: Yeah, he's kind of, you know, straddling that line of saying like, hey, Congress, we know he didn't really straddle a line when he said this, but he basically said, we know you guys take a long break and you won't revisit this bill for changes for 2 or 3 years down the line. Well, we got to hammer out this bill now and get this bill right to whereas in 2 to 3 years down the line, we're not looking to make sweeping changes and fix our mistakes. We're trying to foresee the mistakes now, correct them now, which is probably a smart move on his part because, you know, the government does, like, they tend not to revisit bills and make changes and amendments and stuff 2 or 3 years down the road.
1: Yeah. Well, he was trying to really say, this is not a threat, but it is.
0: You know, oh, yeah. Oh, yeah. He tried to pass it off as a threat.
1: That passive-aggressive stuff there, man. Yeah. Like, no, I don't want this to sound like a threat. But
0: let me find the exact tweet that did kind of sound like a threat for sure. Yeah.
1: I think I heard him live because somebody had it on social media. It was hilarious. I loved it.
0: It was, oh, man, where is it?
1: I think it's on SEC Network.
0: Yeah, the Senate bill contains many provisions we support, including enhanced protections for student athlete health and safety educational opportunities, scholarship protections, oversight of agents, increased student athlete participation in governance and national standards. But there are four principles we believe that should guide any federal legislation. First, national standards must be enforceable, so they must have some kind of governing body that will enforce this. Second, the framework adopted should truly be national. Third, transparency and accountability are essential. Finally, the legislation should treat similarly situated organizations equally while preserving institutional choices. The areas of concern are not simply SEC issues. These are college athletic issues which demand a national solution. He also said that, where was it? SEC's Greg Sankey asked if it's real about SEC breaking away or just a negotiation ploy. They're real. They're frustrations for some that bring them to the point of saying we should look at something significantly different. So he's threatening, I mean, and he's letting everybody know we're having discussions.
1: Yeah.
0: And these are active discussions. And he even said they've been active for
1: a while. Which has typically not been his style.
0: Like, right.
1: He's kind of, you know, been close to the vest on everything. This one here, yeah, I think they've gone to the limit. I wonder if it's the pressure because, you know, the Big Ten has won the last three national championships.
0: Well, he likes to, you know, he had some interesting stuff to say about that.
1: Yeah.
0: You know, he said that basically they've won 13 national championships in all sports or something like that. Like, I mean, he's including all sports and mm-hmm. not just football. Obviously, mm-hmm. he's trying to overcome the football stuff. But he goes, when you look at our schedule, no one has created the kind of weekly competition our fans will experience in the Southeastern Conference. If we believe we are the best conference of college football, we should also be willing to embrace the best schedule in college football.
1: So he's talking about the nine.
0: The nine games. Because
1: but Drinkwitz, the Big Ten does nine too, right?
0: I'm not exactly sure on that.
1: I think so. We'll look over the break.
0: Yeah, but they're weaker at the bottom.
2: I was going to say the Big Ten's not nearly as deep.
0: We recognize that a nine-game conference schedule coupled with our long-standing requirement to play a quality non-conference opponent, mm-hmm. which was Kennesaw State and Furman, University of Tennessee schedule.
1: Come on, quit talking about the Paladins.
0: It creates one of the most demanding schedules in college football. After years of thoughtful discussion, careful analysis, and spirited debate, our membership concluded it was the right decision. So interestingly enough, now we had Chris Phillips in here last week. And he said that Georgia has the weakest SEC schedule, or the weakest schedule in the SEC conference, not just SEC football, but SEC conference, which is true, but that's still 20th hardest in the entire football, right. Because every team in the SEC, according to ESPN's Football Power Index, lands in the top 20.
1: Dang.
0: Every SEC team. Just Georgia lands at 20.
1: where are the Big Ten?
0: I do not know off the top of my head. I just had seen that particular tweet as well. That
1: he also said something there was really interesting. I can't remember all of it, but I know he did say they have in the country 80,000 people at 80. I mean, at all the games, which is a record for any football. He even included the NFL in that. It was another stat that he had that was more than the NFL, too. It was something. But then there was other stats that were in favor of the NFL.
0: SEC football remains the second most watched sports property in the United States, trailing only the National Football League.
1: Yeah, that's what it was.
0: While accounting for more than 40% of all live viewing hours among the autonomy conferences and Notre Dame. Our football program continues to draw an average of nearly 80,000 fans per game, the highest average attendance for any sports league in the world.
1: Yeah, that's it. Yeah, that one got me 80,000 right there, man.
0: He's really laying it on thick. He's really, what he is saying with all this, I know everybody talks about, well, this sounds very braggadocious, and there's probably a little bit of bragging in it. But this is really saying, this is how valuable our conference is, and this is why we need to probably be spearheading the change, or we'll be fine on our own.
1: Mm-hmm. Yep.
0: That's what he's really trying to convey with all this, is that, hey, we will be fine on our own. We don't need you. Look at the numbers. We're only second as a conference to the NFL.
1: Right. And in some stats, they're number one.
0: Yeah.
1: Yeah, so that was pretty, man, damaging there, man. I think I'm going to come back from that.
0: Yeah.
1: I still like to know, like, where the Big Ten is at on some of these numbers. I don't know if they got to be top three, right?
0: You would think so.
2: The problem with the Big Ten,
1: because you got Ohio State and Michigan with the big stadiums.
0: Yeah, what were you gonna say?
2: The problem with the Big Ten is the teams at the top are just as good as the top teams in the SEC, but the teams at the bottom, and I'm talking about everything, like their program talent and their stadium atmospheres, all that stuff. Like the programs at the bottom in the Big Ten are not as good as the bottom programs of the SEC. I mean, freaking, I know they were undergoing stadium stuff. Northwestern was playing on their practice field last year on the side of Lake Michigan. Like, it's just a little different.
1: Who are the bottom teams in the Big Ten outside of Northwestern?
2: Rutgers, Purdue.
0: Yeah, definitely Rutgers. Nobody talks about Rutgers. You got Purdue, Rutgers.
1: Oh, yeah, those three.
0: You would kind of probably put Minnesota in there, right? Maryland, Northwestern. And then it kind of gets into where do you kind of feel about the current state of UCLA and Michigan State football? Like, UCLA is probably a bigger brand because it's out in L.A., but does anybody really talk about Michigan State football at all anymore?
1: Who's the coach?
0: It was some guy that transferred over or that came from a smaller school because he brought Aiden Childs with him. I just can't remember who that was.
2: Oh, yeah, that's right. It's Pat Fitzgerald, former Northwestern coach.
1: Yeah, Northwestern guy, yeah. So this is his first year, isn't it?
2: First year.
0: Yeah, who was it last year then?
2: Was it still Mel Tucker or was it someone else?
1: I think it was someone else. It was kind of interim. It was in between there. Yeah, Pat's, you know, he's a good coach.
0: Yeah. So maybe he turns it around up there. But you do have, like, Wisconsin went 4-8 last year. Like, are we?
1: Did they change their coach too?
2: No, they did not.
0: No,
2: and
0: they
2: I don't
0: didn't.
2: Know why.
1: Ooh, I know some people. Yeah. They want to get rid of that person.
0: I mean, I just don't. I just kind of look at it like I just don't know if where do you get to where you're like, okay, you're worried about who would be the worst team in the SEC right now? Arkansas, I guess. They seem to be the worst. Considered the worst. Them or Mississippi State, I guess. But where would you put them? You'd probably put them right at Wisconsin's level, which means that they're better than the two worst teams in the SEC are better than maybe seven teams in the Big Ten.
1: Mm. Wow.
0: Yeah.
2: That's the whole argument, too, is like the teams at the top are just as good in both conferences, but like there's more of them in the SEC. They're facing each other more often during the season.
0: Yeah.
2: So maybe Big Ten's a little fresher in the playoffs. I don't know.
1: People must not forget. I mean, what you saying that you just 2 or 3 years ago was in that group at the bottom.
2: So was Illinois, and they've kind of turned the corner a little bit.
0: Yeah. Brett Bielema up there.
1: Yeah. Bielema's a good coach.
0: Yeah. All right. Coming up next, so if there's any updates with the SEC Media Days that we haven't got to, we'll bring that up with Josh Heupel's podium session. But if not, we'll talk a little Cam Ward in episode 3 of Quarterback and episode 4 of Quarterback as well. 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
44: Even for people who fall asleep easily, staying asleep can be difficult. You wake up, your mind starts to race, you can't turn those thoughts off. Sleep experts say there are a few things you can try. Cognitive shuffling. That's when you choose a random, impersonal, non-emotional word. Then for each letter of that word, think of as many words that begin with each letter as you can before moving on to the next one. It distracts your brain from stress. It also mimics the fragmented thought patterns that usually occur as you drift off to sleep. Sensory grounding is something else. That's when you work through things you can hear, feel, see, smell, or taste. That helps you to be in the moment instead of dwelling on the past or the future. Or just do a mental walkthrough of a place you know well. Familiar but neutral imagery that can calm the brain. I'm Dr. Sanjay Gupta, helping you live a better life.
0: 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Let's talk a little bit about what Josh Heupel had to say about the return of Lane Kiffin to Knoxville, because we do have an audio clip of this. This is courtesy of Michael Cobble, who works for WBRZ2 Sports, and he shared this on Twitter. And so he was asked about Lane Kiffin's return to Knoxville, and here's what he had to say.
1: Certainly hope our fan base hasn't cooled off. So, you know, whether it's the grocery stores being fully stocked with mustard, or, you know, our sports stores making sure that they got reinforcements on the golf balls. Hopefully Knoxville's ready for his arrival.
0: So a little bit of heat, a little bit of trash talk on Lane Kiffin and his arrival. I mean, that's about as trash talky as you can get with Josh Heupel, I guess. But
2: then he said it with deadpan, yeah, voice. It was just like, oh, dang.
0: Yeah.
2: Does him and Kiffin, and they don't have a beef? It's just more he knows that the fans.
0: Yeah, he's trying to make sure the fans show up.
2: Ooh, they gonna be loud.
3: I mean, I wonder if maybe like coaches around the league took it to heart a little bit how Kiffin handled the Ole Miss LSU situation a little bit, maybe. Other than that, I can't see why he would directly have beef with Kiffin, though.
2: Right, it didn't seem like that, yeah.
3: But maybe you don't like how Kiffin handled that whole thing, and it's a bad look on coaching, maybe. I don't know.
0: Yeah.
3: You know how guys take things.
0: Mm-hmm. I don't know. You know what this means. Lane Kiffin is going to be speaking later this week, so this will be on Lane Kiffin's radar.
2: Oh, yeah.
0: So I cannot wait to hear what Lane Kiffin has to say. Because I will say this, out of all the SEC coaches, you don't want to get into a war of words with Lane Kiffin. Because he'll pull no punches, and he's just as good as drawing up what to say as he is drawing up a pass play. Like,
2: so what's the motivation for Heupel there?
0: I don't know. That's what I'm trying to figure out, because this seems so out of character for Josh Heupel. Hmm. So I don't know if there's a feeling of apathy. I don't know if there's a feeling of apathy, maybe that he feels that maybe Tennessee fans are apathetic about the season, and maybe this is his way of trying to make sure they're a little bit more bought in than what it feels like. I don't know. But I do find it very interesting, because that does, like you said, I mean, what's the motivation? I really don't know what the motivation is.
2: I was wondering if I missed something. I might have missed something.
0: Yeah, because I don't know them. I don't remember any existing beef or anything.
3: Hey, he better hope Kiffin makes it out of Ole Miss alive this year. Got to be able to have him on the sideline for that game in Knoxville.
0: Yeah. Oh, yeah, because Lane's already.
2: That's the game before?
3: I think it's a little bit before, because they play LSU, what, middle, later this season in Knoxville? And he goes to Ole Miss week 3.
2: Oh, okay.
3: That game, I mean, he might die.
0: Yeah, if anybody's aware of some pre-existing beef between Heupel and Kiffin, feel free to call in and refresh us, because I just don't know to your point, what's the motivation? The only thing I can think of is that maybe he feels Tennessee fans are apathetic right now.
3: My buddy did just text me and said, there was that little beef when Heupel and Kiffin were recruiting Sam Levitt, and Kiffin was posting pictures in Knoxville.
0: Yeah.
3: And all that.
0: Yeah. Because there some kind of like some other stuff about that between Sam Levitt getting to LSU over Tennessee? Like,
2: did he not visit? He did visit Tennessee, though, didn't he?
0: Yeah, you may be right. There was maybe some tampering or something.
3: But Kiffin, too, like, pulled up to Knoxville while Sam Levitt was in Knoxville. And I think he was trying to close the deal on him or something like that.
0: Like, that was the thing. I think Kiffin flew,
2: came to Knoxville.
0: Yeah. Yeah. That was, and it just happened to be that the same time that Sam Levitt was there, I think, was the thing. That's right. That's what it is. I bet that's what it is.
2: I knew it was something we forget. No way, because that just sounds so out of the norm for Heupel to do that.
0: Tennessee plays LSU right before Vanderbilt. So that is the game Vanderbilt, right at the end. So they go, Tennessee goes Alabama, and these are, it goes Alabama, Tennessee, or sorry, Alabama, South Carolina, Kentucky, Texas A&M, LSU and Vanderbilt with no break in between, if I'm reading these dates correctly. That's a tough go. They have a real tough schedule to back in when you look at it.
2: Oh, man, that's the 5 in a row?
0: So that's 6 games in a row.
2: Oh,
0: they actually play the SEC straight, I mean, obviously because of the 9-game conference schedule, but straight from Texas all the way to Vanderbilt. And Texas is the fourth game of the season. So their last 9 games, all SEC play. So they got Furman, Georgia Tech, Kennesaw State. Their non-conference games are right at the beginning, but that's the 9-game conference schedule. So when we're talking about, you know, this conference schedule and how difficult it is, just think about how difficult that stretch, that 9-game stretch is. You'll get a bye week break, but you have no...
2: When is the bye week for them?
0: It doesn't say on this thing, so I'm not entirely sure.
2: Oh.
0: You're asking me to do math on the fly.
2: I know. I was going to filibuster here, but man, that is a tough gauntlet, man. Those six by themselves.
3: Most of these SEC teams aren't playing 3 cupcakes either outside of it. Like, they're playing one other Power 4 team.
0: So it's between South Carolina and Kentucky, which is near the end of the season. So if I'm doing my math correctly, South Carolina, October 24th, Kentucky, November 7th. So isn't there, that would be 14 days, right?
2: Mm-hmm.
0: Okay, so that's where that one is at. I'm not really seeing the other one.
2: My back would get tight.
3: But I'm just thinking off the cuff, though, like even with this 9-game conference schedule, most of these teams, like Tennessee's got Georgia Tech, LSU's got Clemson, Georgia's got Louisville here, I think Bama's got FSU. Like, one of those 3 non-conference games is a Power 4 team that is perfectly capable of beating these SEC teams. It's like crazy schedule.
2: So basically you're saying they got 10 legitimate.
3: Yeah.
0: Yeah. I mean, it's kind of crazy.
2: Then they're talking about, man, do you think these other, like, I'm going to give them cupcake games. You think they're going to go away?
0: Well, they act like they are, but I mean, their one non-conference game for University of Tennessee that is a actual good team, because that's what Sankey said, right? Like, we play a pretty hard, you know, or high-quality out-of-conference schedule. It's Georgia Tech, which I'm not saying we think Georgia Tech could be a toss-up, so they're good. But then you got Furman and Kennesaw State. Like, come on.
3: I don't think they'll go away just because that's how those teams programs get money.
2: That's how you make it.
3: Yeah. You can't just take those away. Those are cool experiences for those kids.
0: So,
2: but if you want a true champion playing the gauntlet, you got to play out of competition the same, like as much as you can.
3: But like,
2: so imagine if they had 2 high-level Big Ten or middle-of-the-road Big Ten schools on there.
0: Yeah.
2: Or ACC teams, you could pick whoever. Then now you really get to see, based off that schedule, you get to test depth, get to test consistency throughout a season, and then the rankings will adjust, and it will tell you who is the ranked number one. I don't know, man. I think it's going to go to that. It may not be sometime soon. I just believe that.
3: I think it's going to depend on what the playoffs gets to, like if it expands to 24 or not.
0: Because
3: the CFP has shown that, like, we don't care necessarily how good your schedule is. If you got 10 wins, you're in the playoffs. If you're 9-3, see you later, right? So if it expands to more teams, they might play a tougher regular season. But if it stays around 12 or 16, I'm just trying to get to 10 wins however I can. So I'm not trying to add bigger games for no reason.
0: Well, it says right here, Missouri's Eli Drinkwitz says, SEC coaches are to regret moving to a 9-game conference schedule. He says, Lane Kiffin has long been in front, saying a move from 8 games would be an issue. Drinkwitz points to a Big Ten not required to play A4 non-conference opponents. I don't know if that meant P4 non-conference opponents, but it says A4, so I don't know.
2: Big Ten plays 9 conference games.
0: They do, but he's talking about the non-conference opponents. So weaker, which I don't know how you're weaker than what I just read from Tennessee, but like they must be
2: playing. We used to play IU every year. Ball
0: let's,
2: State.
0: Let's look at Ohio State's football schedule.
2: We play Ohio State for week 1.
3: Yeah.
2: Ball State does.
0: Yeah. But you're better than Furman.
3: A4 is
2: P4. Ohio State concerned.
0: Yeah, they play Ball State, Kent State.
2: So that's MAC conferences. The team, see?
0: Well, I don't know who's the other non-conference team. Everybody else's conference. Are they playing 10 conference games? Am I reading that right?
3: They play Texas.
0: Oh, Texas. I'm just blank. I just skipped right over Texas.
3: Yeah. Another one for Texas, right?
0: Yeah.
3: For SEC?
0: Yeah. That's another.
2: And that's week three, I think. It's early in the
0: season. Yeah, week two, right after Ball State. So they're going to get tuned up against Ball State.
2: Yeah.
0: Or it's a trap game.
2: Yeah, well, you know.
0: Ball State trap game.
2: They may get some guys injured.
0: Yeah.
3: Better hope Jeremiah Smith doesn't play.
0: I think they're going to overlook Ball State because they're playing Texas and Ball State's going to win.
2: Oh, my. We may catch them sleeping. They may not even watch film of us.
0: Yep.
2: Hey, man, better watch out, man. Ball State bringing that chirp, man.
0: Hey, listen, you just never know.
2: For a half.
0: I remember when App State beat Michigan opening year? I mean, like the opening game of the year?
2: Oh, that was so, yeah. That was
0: so. So it can happen. It can happen.
2: I wouldn't bet on that one. No. But, man, dang. I'm trying to go to that game.
0: I think you should. You should definitely go to the game.
2: It may take me have to give a speech before the game. I don't know if that can help.
0: I definitely think it can help. You get people hype.
2: I don't know, man. I may get them exhausted before the game.
0: Okay, so at SEC Media Day, since we're still talking about Josh Heupel a little bit too, Heupel was asked whether he prefers playing one quarterback rather than two. He indicated that McIntyre and Brandon will determine what's best. Quote, well, we've had it play out a lot of different ways, Heupel said on July 20th, which is today. The most important thing is that through competition, somebody goes out and earns a job. Whenever that is during the course of training camp, you name that guy, you give him those reps, but then he's got to prove it on the field as well. We've been through this process. It's important that guys have an opportunity to go through spring ball in the course of the summer and showcase where they're at as you start training camp and earn it in front of their peers. When a guy has earned it, you put him in the position where he starts getting consistent reps with the one, but the strength of any one position can't be just one guy. History will tell you that there are times when you'll need multiple guys. So this is not necessarily saying that he will play both of them throughout the season, but obviously nobody's earned it quite yet in his eyes. But if maybe McIntyre earns it early and then he flounders a little bit, maybe Faison Brandon comes in. Who knows? A short leash. But he did joke that hopefully next year when he comes to Media Days, which is here in Nashville, when he comes to Media Days, those will be the first time he comes where he has a returning quarterback. Because he's never had back-to-back years of the same quarterback.
2: He brought this up on his own without somebody asking.
0: Yeah, I think he opened up joking about that.
2: Well, I think he finds that humorous because he's

0: but we'll see.
1: I know I'm going to go back to the quarterbacks. Is this the first time that he's playing as though two guys may play? I just don't ever remember him doing that before.
0: Yeah,
1: He said it was going to play out and said some of those same things, but then once he named a guy outside of injury, it's always been that guy.
0: Yeah.
2: You could like maybe argue the Milton and Hooker years when they were on the team together, but I feel like that wasn't an intended switch.
1: No, you know? Milton got injured.
2: Yeah.
1: You know, Milton and Hooker every time he got out, it was better.
2: But I don't even know if there was like I forget if there was even a competition like in preseason or not with them.
0: Yeah, it'll be interesting to see because he hasn't really done. Now this article that I'm reading from does bring up that he has had success with freshman quarterbacks before. Sam Bradford in 2007 when he was a redshirt freshman. Heupel was the quarterbacks coach, not offensive coordinator. So how much of that is really Josh Heupel? 2019, Dylan Gabriel had a record-breaking season as a freshman starter with Heupel as the UCF coach. In 2024, Nico Imalava, he helped them get to the college football playoffs. So maybe Faison Brandon, he can have some success with him. Now those are all different levels of quarterbacking. But he's shown he hasn't been afraid to start a freshman if the freshman's good enough. But the question is, does he earn it? Because, I mean, Josh Heupel did kind of put in there multiple times throughout what I read, earn it in front of your teammates, which I think is an interesting way to phrase it.
1: What do you think that meant?
0: It's probably a lot of Chas Coleman, talk. Maybe a little nudge at Chas Coleman or talking about it. But, I mean, how do you interpret it?
2: Discuss it after the break.
1: I think
0: you want us to discuss it after the break?
1: Oh, I think it was just more I named somebody, but that didn't mean it's over. Mm. You gotta go out there in the game and do it too. That's it. That's as simple as it can get.
0: There you go. And we didn't need the extra break for that.
1: No. He just wanted us to do that.
0: Yeah. All right.
2: I didn't know how long y'all were gonna go with it.
1: We could be sure.
0: Coming up next. I don't know what we're going to talk about coming up next. Oh, let's just surprise you. It's a surprise. This is Cover 2 with Blaine Bishop and Zach Lyons here on 104.5 The Zone.
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13: We've all been there, in a boring meeting, a long lecture, struggling to stay awake. No matter how hard you try, you nod off, and that is never a good look. Aside from the obvious, making sure you're getting enough sleep, there are a couple quick pick-me-ups that experts recommend before you take your seat. If you have time, you might try to squeeze in a quick nap, just a couple minutes even. That can increase your alertness. Or try to pop outside for a quick walk, get your blood and your hormones pumping, splash some cold water on your face, or grab a cup of coffee, obviously. If you're not a caffeine drinker, even just taking small sips of water throughout your meeting could be enough to keep you awake. Of course, you could also make a point to engage in the meeting. You're not likely to fall asleep while you're actually talking. I'm Dr. Sanjay Gupta, helping you live a better life.
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0: 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Blaine Bishop and Zach Lyons here on 104.5 The Zone, powered by All Four Seasons Garage Store. 615-737-1045 is the number. Me and Blaine are now caught up at least through four episodes of the Netflix documentary Quarterback, which has, I almost want to say, special guest appearances by Cam Ward, because it's really the Joe Flacco Baker Mayfield show for the most part.
1: Yeah, like, I felt like he was barely in it.
0: Especially episode
1: people
0: 4.
1: People felt the same as me. He was barely in it.
0: Episode 4, I think, is the weirdest episode as far as for Cam Ward, because it's the episode they announce that they're firing Brian Callahan, and they talk about it for maybe 3 or 4 minutes. And I feel like they skipped over the maybe it was just a really weird week, or maybe the Tennessee Titans told them that you can't share this part of the clips. But there's nothing about him adjusting to life under Mike McCoy heading into the next game. How does a rookie quarterback handle the coaching change? Now, he looks very nonplussed about it. Like, he's not very concerned. In fact, he didn't really ever say he was a great coach. He said he was a great human, though. We've heard that's the sentiment around there, but he said he wasn't expecting it. It happened fast. That's life in the NFL, but he's a great human. But, like, that was pretty much it. Then you get a little conversation of him and his girlfriend talking about, and that's about it. Like, I can't believe that's all there was I guess that's all there was that the Tennessee Titans allowed them to air, is what I have to assume.
2: Is that what you think happened?
0: That's what I have to assume. Now, that's an assumption, but I have to. It's like Hard Knocks, you know, teams can control what is aired and what isn't aired.
2: Mm-hmm.
0: And there has to be that same situation here, I would assume.
1: Man, boy, I would have been there. I want to see who was all in the room when he got fired.
0: Well, the story, the story Cam Ward tells is very odd. He's like, yeah, Brian Callahan came around the corner and said good luck.
1: Like he didn't know.
0: Yeah. And he said, good luck.
3: He's like, he gave him a few things to clean up.
0: Yeah, gave him a few things to clean up. And he's like, you got fired? Not like, what do you mean, good luck? He's like, he just kind of, I guess he must assume that this was on the horizon.
1: He's never seen that before.
0: Maybe Brian Callahan looked very emotional, too, you know. But, like, it's kind of a weird, this is also Cam Ward telling his girlfriend, and if you've ever told your wife a story, you know we tend to leave out details as men, and we just give them the shortest version of the story.
1: Oh, absolutely.
0: So I got yelled at that about this weekend. Oh, yeah. That I don't ask enough questions about my male friends and what's going on in their life. So that was the very I'm sure there was way more to it than what Cam Ward let us know. But where were the cameras for that moment? Like, where was the film for that?
1: He didn't go give him a hug?
0: I don't know.
1: Like, dang, coach, I hate to see you go.
0: Maybe he didn't really care. I don't know. He did say this is life in the NFL. This is life. Football's a business. You know, Cam did. So maybe he's just kind of, I don't know, mentally.
1: They didn't even introduce him like, okay, show him, sit down with McCoy.
0: Yeah, Anything. Nothing.
1: As I say, he was barely in it at the end, man.
0: Yeah. The scene in episode 3, I didn't want to get your thoughts on this, and this may start our conversation tomorrow, but the scene in episode 3 where Brian Callahan, him and Brian Callahan are in the same room in the video room, and he's showing him clips of Joe Burrow and Matt Stafford. Mm-hmm. What did you think of using those as video examples or teaching tools?
1: Well, you know, it didn't matter who. I think people, you know, now with social media get caught up in who was throwing the ball. To me, the teaching tape, and I think this is where he went wrong, is you should tell him what he should be reading and who to throw to.
0: Mm.
1: It didn't matter who's throwing the freaking ball.
0: Yeah.
1: Because your arm talent is different than their arm talent. At the end of the day, it's about how you're processing information and then where you're throwing it. I don't get caught up in who's throwing the ball. Now, maybe he did, because maybe he looked up to some of those guys, but I think I would be more asking questions like that. I'm going to tell you this. This is what I took from it. Cam Ward should have never been calling plays.
0: Yeah.
1: That's what I took from it. Now, it could have been part of the coaching, but also, like I said in the beginning, he got to earn that part of it.
0: Mm-hmm.
1: And he did not earn it, and they gave it to him week one. I said this at the Denver game. Once we saw that video, I said, I don't know, why does he think that, like, he earned that? That's something, man, I think that is missing that he needs to go through. So I'm interested to see how Daboll handles that whole situation. I just don't think he's built that way. Now, he may ask him, what throws do you like? And that can be parlayed as, what plays do you like? But at the end of the day, this is how you process what they're doing, and this is how you make decisions. That is where it went wrong. I never saw any of that.
0: Yeah.
1: So I want to see that. Because then you see his talents will then take over. I think he was still out there playing like he was in college.
0: I really believe that. I kind of agree with you. Some of the stuff that, you know, because in that moment where he's showing him Stafford and Burrow, and I don't think those are the quarterbacks you should be showing him. You should be showing him like rookie quarterbacks that have gone through some stuff. But regardless of the quarterback he's showing him, what he's teaching him, he ain't teaching him crap in that video. That's what he's like, well, you need to be on time. See how he's on time. But how do you get to that point of being on time? Like, where is the why behind? Mm-hmm. This is why he's able to do it, because he knows where to go to the football, and you need to go to the football at this point in time. I didn't feel like there was an actual coaching point or a point to that session.
1: And it could have been in there, just they didn't put that part in there. But I never saw that. And then, this is a little petty right here, but he could throw the typewriter and all that stuff away, the keyboard.
0: Oh,
1: like,
0: yeah.
1: Let's use something else, man. We used to use the keyboard at the house, man. Come on, man.
0: Yeah, someone else said something, and I looked it up.
1: We got to get better than this, man.
0: I can't remember what Dan Orlovsky said, but he said, he gave him a suggestion of, like, can we get this guy, can someone at Tennessee Titans get this guy a GoPro Logitech mouse or whatever it's called.
1: You got the clicker thing, which you can stop, rewind it with one hand, like, and do it the whole time.
0: Right.
1: And you can kind of slow play it and be like, whoa, wait, man, this is why I did this. Oh, man, this is not what he's doing. So, I mean, you could really.
0: He needs some upgrade in tech.
1: Yeah, I was actually, I'm encouraged now that seeing him, he was still in college playing.
0: Yeah.
1: And so he hadn't been taught a dang thing. He even admitted this. I saw him on a podcast. I think you sent it to me, right?
0: Well, yep. And we're going to talk about that tomorrow, because that's going to start the show.
1: Yeah. A-Ball's taught me more in these last 4 or 5 months than I learned all last season.
0: And I think that's damning of Callahan, but that's good for the future.
1: Oh, it's just being honest. It is what it is.
0: This is Cover 2 with Blaine Bishop, because we'll talk about that tomorrow. And Zach Lyons, that's my name. 3HL's up next. And in the meantime.
1: And in between time. Peace.

0: 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Welcome in. Happy Monday. Hope you're having a great day. It is a beautiful day in the Music City, and at times it's beautiful in Tampa. It's weird, man. It's like this major rain happens for like 10 minutes. Then it gets sunny. Then we just recycle that.
1: Well, you know we're getting hit by like a tropical depression right now.
0: Oh, is that what's happening?
1: Yes. Okay. So it's going to be like this all week. But it's warm.
2: Great time to be in Tampa.
1: It is, isn't it?
0: Listen, nobody feels sorry. Nobody feels sorry for us. No. I have no idea. I've been asking that question. I haven't gotten a straight answer.
1: I don't think anybody has a straight answer.
0: I will say this. The commissioner today, by the way, are broadcasting live at SEC Media Days. 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The commissioner began the festivities this morning by addressing the media, and one of the things that he said, we'll go through a litany of things that he said, but one of the things that he said is that the SEC Media Days in 2027 will be in Nashville, Tennessee.
1: Woo whoop. Mm-hmm. Spoiler alert, we knew that.
0: We did know that.
1: Sources.
3: Yep.
1: Sources told us
3: people say,
1: a little while ago.
3: People say.
1: Reps.
3: Yeah,
1: reps
3: always got to come through, man.
1: Yes. So let's be honest. SEC Media Days should be in Birmingham, Atlanta, Nashville.
3: Yes.
1: And that's it.
3: Rotated
1: between
3: like
1: those three. You don't have to throw Tampa in there. I get it. Florida is in the state.
0: This is not a Florida market.
1: This is not a Florida market.
0: I mean, yeah. I get that there are Gator fans everywhere, but
1: I mean, there's.
0: This is a professional.
1: Auburn fans everywhere. There's Georgia fans everywhere. Yeah.
0: This is a professional sports market.
1: Yes.
0: That's what this is.
1: Correct.
2: Dallas was fun 2 years ago.
1: I'm okay. I'd be okay with Dallas because now you have Oklahoma, Texas,
0: Texas
1: A&M.
2: It's because they brought in Texas and Oklahoma.
1: Right. Yeah.
0: That's right.
1: So I'd be fine with Dallas. But Dallas makes somewhat sense.
3: It makes sense.
1: Because you have Oklahoma, Texas A&M, and Texas now in the league. So
3: totally agree.
1: At least that tracks.
0: We've been told by multiple people.
3: Tampa and St. Louis don't make no sense. Go ahead, y'all.
0: That's right. We've been told by multiple people, reps, my friend Jeff Malone being one of them, Burns Steakhouse is what we need to do when we're in Tampa.
3: What do people say?
0: And they say that it takes months. Like, if you want, like, a 7 o'clock reservation, it's going to take months to get that done. So, we are going Wednesday at 9 o'clock.
3: You got that done in months?
0: I did.
1: 9 p.m. See, we don't have our guy Jim Nance to get us
3: it would get you through the front door. Ask for the person by name.
1: He got us into Crystal Palace.
3: Man, had us walking through the kitchen and everything.
1: Yeah. Oh, you're Jim's friends. Yeah.
3: Come on back here.
1: Come on in.
0: Also, Crystal Palace sounds like a rodeo restaurant in Houston.
2: Crystal's Palace. Commander's Palace.
0: Crystal's
3: Palace.
1: Crystal Palace
3: is what we might go
1: like
3: see tomorrow.
1: We might go
3: see Crystal and her palace tomorrow.
1: In Tampa.
3: Crystal and her palace.
1: Sorry, guys. Commander's Palace. That was my bad.
2: Yeah. Oh, man.
3: Listen, we're dealing with a tropical storm down here.
1: I know. Yeah. Tropical depression.
0: I will say that Tennessee is rolling through here, and you will hear Tennessee linebacker Jeremiah Thielander in the next segment. So go ahead and plan on that. Kentucky quarterback Kenny Minchie and University of Kentucky head coach Will Stein, we were told, may stop by while Minchie is on the air, so that would be fun. Former Auburn head coach Gene Chizik won a national title for the Auburn Tigers in 2010.
1: Sure.
0: Missouri offensive lineman Caden Green. Oklahoma defensive lineman Taylor Wine, who is from Nashville.
1: Nolensville.
0: Also Kenny Minchie from Hendersonville. So a couple of local guys rolling through media days today.
1: By the way, our Missouri offensive lineman that's going to come see us ate at the restaurant last night.
0: Burns Steakhouse.
1: All the Missouri guys ate there, so we'll have to
0: dig in on the Missouri guys. I was told you can cut the filet with a fork.
2: What about a spoon?
0: Why do you need a spoon? What's wrong with a fork?
2: Because a spoon's softer, I guess?
0: Spoons for pudding day. That's coming up. Also from Tennessee, we just saw running back
1: Sooner
0: Deshaun.
1: For some others than others.
0: Deshaun Bishop. Yeah, that's definitely true. You can come visit me. So, Tennessee running back Deshaun Bishop we saw walk by.
3: Diesel.
0: He is going to come be on the show. Tennessee linebacker Arian Carter will be on the show. Tennessee head coach Josh Heupel will be on the show today.
1: Can I bring up something that happened in the main media room with
3: Absolutely,
1: Hype?
3: Absolutely, you can.
1: Is that okay? Are we on
0: schedule? Is it the Monroe Moon?
1: The what?
0: Room? Monroe Room?
2: That's what you called it earlier.
1: Oh, I did?
2: You called it the Monroe Room.
1: Y'all, I don't know what's going on with my autocorrect, but it is just, it's correcting things into craziness.
2: I think it's your thumbs.
1: Yeah. I mean, anyway. Yeah, in Salon E, that's
0: Salon
1: what it's called,
0: e.
1: right,
0: yeah,
1: right across right. from us. So Hype gets up there, right? This is his fifth year. He's like, this is old business, right? He's super professional. He's not going to say anything that moves the needle, yeah. But he's pretty honest. Like, he handles it really good. One of the questions he got in there, guys, was this, and I am saying it how it was worded.
3: Mm-hmm.
1: Coach Heupel, what has the pressure been like on you since losing to Vandy? Period. End of question.
0: I looked at Slay. I go, wow, that was real.
1: I was like, because I look at it and I'm like, okay, if that's me up there, oh, I'm absolutely being
3: Let
1: a smart ass. I'm going to do so. I'm going to say something that I shouldn't say, yeah. or I'm going to give a look or whatever. Didn't even phase Hype. He was like, yeah, you don't ever want to lose to Vandy, blah, blah, blah, blah, blah.
3: Mm-hmm.
1: And, like, just went through.
0: Yeah.
1: Was like, they were a good team. They did this. But, you know, and then went through the game and just, like, moved on.
3: Yeah.
0: He said, we look forward to going to Nashville and playing them again this year.
1: Yeah.
3: They threw the bait out there in the water. He did a good job. I thought he answered it truthfully, too. Like, you know what I mean? That was a good team.
1: Yeah, you don't ever want to lose to
3: Vandy.
1: Yeah,
3: who does?
1: That was a good
3: team. All right, okay, yeah.
1: But
3: yeah.
1: I just thought the directness
3: of the
1: question.
3: You know exactly what he was trying to do.
1: Trying to get under his skin. It got under my skin, and I'm not even a Tennessee fan.
3: Yeah.
1: You know?
3: Trying to create some bulletin board material. That's all.
1: That's right.
2: You know why he was kind of tame with it? Because he threw his fire out in the local media that they did before the main media.
1: Yes.
2: Someone asked him about Kiffin coming back to Tennessee. And he maybe had mentioned something about getting your mustard bottles and golf balls ready.
0: Wow.
1: He wouldn't have said that in the main room.
0: Nope.
1: That would go everywhere. Still might go everywhere.
0: A big story coming out of SEC Media Days is Eli Drinkwitz, the Missouri head coach, announced today that star running back Ahmad Hardy is good to go. He has been cleared. Remember, he was shot in the offseason this summer in Laurel, Mississippi. He was at a concert at a biker bar, and I don't think the bullet
1: his
0: was
1: hometown,
0: aimed
1: by the
0: at
1: way.
0: Him.
3: Hometown, yep.
1: Yeah.
0: And we talked about Laurel, Mississippi last week because the 10 new kids are going there for the
3: Parkwood baseball.
0: Little guy World Series, yeah.
1: I was about to say I've never even heard of Laurel, Mississippi, but I have.
0: Down by Hattiesburg.
1: Okay. Yeah.
0: So that's good news, and that dude is a stud, man.
3: Yeah.
0: 1,649 rush yards last year, 16 touchdowns, 6.4 yards per carry.
3: Yeah, dude was a and I'm saying dude not in a disrespectful way because he is a dude.
0: He is a dude.
3: Dude right there, man. It's no going down first contact, maybe second or third contact. You better gang tackle him. He runs with a vicious attacking mode style. Like it's like it's got man, he got some trouble in him. The way he run, like it's like he's got to get there. I was talking about when Missouri was really good. What was the running back name? Golly, I just said his name. That was really good, but the walk on that led him in rushing.
4: Schneider?
3: No.
4: Schrader.
0: Yeah.
3: Cody Schrader. Like you talking about dominant? Like he was that guy. I'm gonna be honest, Dwight. This young man, Ahmad Hardy, like, dude, this dude kind of don't make you forget about him, but it's like, yeah. Lord have mercy.
0: He runs
3: this,
0: with aggression.
3: Yeah. Like, it's serious, and he don't like coming out of the game.
0: Couple other headlines
3: Bowling
0: out there.
3: Ball, man.
0: Michigan AD Ward Manuel will step down. Heather Dinich with the story at the end of the year. So that's
1: Shocker.
0: A crazy situation.
3: Yeah, it
0: came
3: ups
0: out
3: and some downs.
0: It came out,
1: I can't
0: out,
1: believe he's waiting until the end of the
0: right,
1: year.
0: Right. It came out. That may not take. It came out in a lawsuit that he and others had conspired to cover up the Connor Stallion stuff. So
3: no.
1: Mess.
0: So that that stuff is out there. All right. Let's do this. Let's go ahead and take a break. When we come back, Tennessee linebacker Jeremiah T-Lander will join us. Stay tuned. 3HL broadcasting live from SEC Media Days. Thanks to our friends at eSpaces and by Wholesale Supply also involved. 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We appreciate you. We'll be right back. 3HL 104.5 The Zone.
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0: All right, y'all. We got the one, the only Jeremiah T. Landa from the Tennessee Vols. You know, I feel very good about introducing him from one Vol to another. Orange flowing through the veins. I felt it in the handshake. You know what I'm saying? The energy was already there.
1: The checkerboard tie is on.
0: He came with it, man.
1: He's ready. Hi, Jeremiah. Good to have you with us.
2: Yeah, thank y'all for having me. No I doubt. Appreciate it.
1: Okay, I got to ask you. Did you guys, you're the first one I've seen from Tennessee, so did you guys all do the black suit with the checkerboard tie, or did you pick your own?
2: We picked our own. AC and I ended up wearing black, and Deshaun is wearing blue, so I made a joke earlier. It's like we got two security for the president right here. So we love it. Deshaun's our guy, and I'm just so excited to be here. So
1: that's perfect for a running back, right?
0: Why wouldn't it be?
1: Yeah.
0: You got two defensive guys.
1: That's right.
0: So let me ask you this, man. You and AC coming back right there, kind of echoing each other, leading this defense. With Coach Knowles taking over now, how's the adjustment been? Have you guys have to step up your leadership or the extra studying to try to figure out his system or what?
2: Yeah, it's been awesome. The fact that AC came back, I've been so stoked about it. AC is my guy, and he's really my film study partner. So like you said, with this new system of Coach Knowles coming in, we've been grinding, man, just learning this system like the back of our hand.
0: Yeah.
2: Because we got young guys looking up to us, man, so we made sure to learn it and earn it before we ended up now are teaching it to the young guys. And it's been such a fun time this summer.
1: So take me into a film study session with you two.
2: Yeah.
1: Like, what's said? Are there snacks? Is there, like, paper? Like, fill me in.
2: There's snacks. There's drinks. And AC is usually on the computer, and we're watching whatever we usually did the day before, or in this case, this summer, watching some of the past stuff and just talking through a bunch of things. We also will invite other linebackers as well, and really it's our time to just hang out together as well, which I love, studying and just having fun while we're doing it.
1: Okay, so there's been a lot said about this scheme, about this defense, that it's hard to learn, that it's intricate, that there's a lot to it. Like, fill us in.
2: Yeah, there definitely is. When you're playing high-level defense, there's going to be a lot to do in the defensive scheme. Being here for 4 years, I've learned great study habits, and I know how I truly personally learn, whether that's writing up on the board or watching film with some buddies. So that's been a big thing for me. And then now it's really let's teach these young guys and get them on the same page as well.
1: All right. Is there a young guy that people need to know about that maybe they don't yet? Although I love you Vols fans. Like, you guys know every single player on your roster.
0: We breathe it.
1: You breathe it.
0: They eat it. We breathe it.
1: Yes. Has there been a younger guy on the defensive side of the ball that has impressed?
2: Yes, ma'am. I'll start in the linebacker room, and I'm extremely impressed with Braden Rouse and TJ White. Start with B. Rouse. He's a Georgia guy, not too far from where I'm from. And he has really just bought in on film study and trying to understand this defense as fast as he can. And then we'll talk about TJ. He's bought in as well. And on the football field, running, he looks great. And in the weight room, he's extremely strong as well. So,
1: love it. You want to boom boom room him?
0: I mean, if y'all want to throw him in the boom boom room, let's put him in the boom boom room.
1: I think he'll be good in the boom boom room.
0: Both y'all asked for it, so let's go in the boom boom room.
1: Did you ask too, Mayor?
3: I did, yeah.
1: Okay, yeah.
0: T. Landa, do you know about the boom boom room is the first question.
2: No, sir, I don't.
0: Okay, your coach does. Now, let's
3: he loves it. He loves going in
0: the boom room. We got some real questions for him, too, when he come up. But listen, this first, man, this is what you got to understand. When you go in the boom boom room, the door's locked behind it.
2: All right.
0: We're just in there rapping. It's a series of questions. If you answer truthfully to the best of your ability, the door is unlocked. If not, you get sent down to the cellar.
2: Okay.
0: There's a lot of lost souls down there. Two hots in the cot. You got to figure it out.
2: All right.
0: You agree to those terms?
2: Yeah, let's do it.
0: All right, lock the door, Zeph. Let's go.
2: All right.
4: Ah, yes. One man on his way here to the boom boom room.
0: All right, Jeremiah T. Landa, we jumping in the boom boom room. First and foremost, nickname, what you got?
2: Power T or just regular T?
3: Power T? Yeah. Hell yeah.
0: First of all, we're never regular T. You just Power T, dog. I like that right there.
2: There you go.
0: All right, one thing about running through the T. Have you ever, like, going, does it go in slow motion? Give me that experience running through the T. your personal experience coming through the T.
2: Yeah, my experience is my favorite time is if it's a night game.
0: Yeah.
2: You're walking through, and then you can slowly see the VOLS,
0: yeah.
2: and then you see all the fans,
0: yeah.
2: and then you just see it, the oceans,
0: yeah.
2: like Moses with
0: yeah.
2: the stick, man.
0: Yeah.
2: You know what I'm saying? And
0: yeah.
2: there's a lot of praying, running, screaming. It's so much fun.
0: Yeah,
2: so.
0: Yeah, love that. Okay.
1: Running,
0: dude, that's it.
2: Yeah.
0: That's it right
1: yes.
0: there. All right. Power T, this is what I need to know. You and AC, y'all battling. You like, we got to get there first. Has it ever been sacrificed when you said, you know what, I'm going to go on the field this, I'm going to take on the blocker, you go get the tackle, or vice versa? What's that communication like?
2: Yeah, I mean, I think it's unsaid. That's
0: okay.
2: football. Sometimes if we get two linemen climbing, I'm going to hit both of them as hard as I can and let him run free.
0: Yeah.
2: And same for him. So it's kind of unsaid. You know, you don't know how a play is going to fold out.
0: Mm-hmm.
2: They could run a counter to me. The tackle got a free climb, so
0: yeah.
2: I take him on. AC runs through and vice versa. So I got his back and he's got mine.
0: No question. Has it ever been a time in practice that you had to stone one of these linemen? Y'all got some tackles out there, and y'all do a lot of little – funny formation, you pull tackles and things like that sometimes. Yeah, you had to catch one of them one time and show them, hold on.
2: Oh, without a doubt. Every day an inside run, that's the goal,
0: yeah.
2: is to set the tempo of practice. And,
0: yeah.
2: shoot, we've been going against our offense for a while, so we know some tendencies.
0: Yeah.
2: And we're ready to go. So.
0: Yeah. Okay, last one for me, man. What are you most looking forward to? I know it's game by game, and you got to take your time, but what's one that you kind of got your sights set on? Like, boy, when they step in here, woo, Neyland going to be rolling and rocking and doing it all.
2: Man, there's so many games you can say. We got two great home games starting it off for the season.
0: Yeah.
2: Excited to go down to Georgia Tech,
0: that's
2: and
0: right.
2: then obviously extremely excited to go play our first SEC game at home. So we're going to take it one day at a time, and realistically, I'm just excited for day one of fall camp. So.
0: I love that, man. Give me one question to ask Hypo, man. Off the cuffs, ain't got nothing to do with football.
2: Sheesh. ask him how his golf game is. I don't even know how it is, to
0: be
2: honest.
0: So. I like that. We're going to find out. We're going to find out. Power T, let him out of the boom boom room, though.
1: I love it. Good stuff, Power T. Okay, one more, because this is before you leave us. This is what everybody's talking about. You go against them, right? Quarterback position. Mm-hmm. What can we expect?
2: You talking about our quarterback position? Man, we have two great young quarterbacks, and all I know is the whole entire team has their back. We're giving them the green light to go. Let it all out there, and let's see who wants it more this fall camp. And we got their backs, man. We trust that the coaches are going to make the best decision possible, but I think it's going to be a hard one. So,
5: Tennessee linebacker Jeremiah Thielander. Thank you, Jeremiah. Appreciate it, man.
2: Yeah, thank y'all.
0: Power T.
5: Power T on 3HL. Warren, Power T.
0: Yeah.
5: Is that what you call him?
2: Yeah.
5: Arian Carter sitting down at the table. You call him Power T?
2: Yeah.
5: He said Power T or regular T, and Slay told
6: Power
5: him.
6: Power T.
5: Yeah.
6: Whatever you want to call it.
5: Slay said there's no regular T. You got to do Power T.
1: There's only Power.
0: How can he be regular out there with AC? That don't even go together. He ain't going to allow that. They're pushing each other. You know what I'm saying?
6: Yeah.
5: What's going on, man? How are you?
6: I'm blessed. Blessed and highly favored. It's great to be here. How y'all doing? Y'all good?
1: Good. I'm glad that we actually get to see you in person.
5: Yeah.
1: I feel like the last couple of interviews have been on the phone like we haven't even gotten to see you on Zoom, really. So, yay. Welcome in person. And you're looking very sharp.
6: Thank you.
1: With a bow tie, by the way.
6: Thank you.
1: Although Power T did say, he was like, yeah,
5: Power T.
1: We both came in our black, and we look like we're security for for Deshaun.
5: For Deshaun,
6: I think I'm more like GQ 007, James.
1: I agree with you on that one. I agree. Yeah.
5: So back at Tennessee, what went into the decision to return for your senior year?
6: Man, it was kind of – it was like, well, obviously I had a foot injury that caused me to have to forego the draft and come back to college. So within that opportunity, I felt like it was only right for me to come back to Tennessee, understanding Tennessee is a home for me. I've been here all 4 years, and there's no place I'd rather be, honestly. Me and a Tennessee kid, born and raised, you know, through and through – I really want to be able to call myself a VFL. And I know coming back came with a lot of gratitude, a lot of opportunity that I seen for myself, you know, me being able to finish my degree, which I have, and me being able to work on my master's for free at that, and also be able to come to a very young, talented team that bring in a lot of new pieces that you're able to extort in a sense and bring the best out of. And how do I do that? By being a great leader every day and being able to push those guys to limits that they never thought they could be at.
1: You talk about those new pieces. Like, I feel like this is a revamped, you know, minus the stalwarts, but there is a revamped defense with a new coordinator. Like, what is the kind of mentality, message, mantra of this group with you being the vet guy?
6: Yeah, like my mantra and what I think our mantra is as a defense is to be fast, physical, and relentless. All 11 has to the football at one time and play in unison. That's a key factor on the defense because it takes everyone to do their job for it all to run smoothly, from the back end and coverage to us as linebackers covering running backs, tight ends, in a slot, whatever the case may be, and defensive line plugging gaps on run defenses and also getting to the passer on third down. You know what I'm saying? So, like, it all keys in and plays a factor. But I think the mantra of this defense to play fast, physical, relentless, and smart with consistency.
5: How different is it schematically?
6: It's a little different. You have different folds in football. Honestly, like with me now going through two different defensive coordinators, you know, you see that football is still football at the end of the day, and that, you know, they might have a different presentation or look at first, but whatever they get to coverage wise is going to be the same.
0: Yeah.
6: In general, for me, and me being an older guy and seeing and playing in a pro style defense, you know, and converting to another pro style defense that, you know, has implemented a lot of individual measures that's NFL like, that'll prepare me for the next level that I love so much. You know, it's giving me a better opportunity, and that's another reason why I'm glad that I came back and able to play in Coach Noel's defense.
1: So that defense, we talk about how it's difficult, right? There's hard parts to learning it, and so Jeremiah was saying you guys spend a lot of time together digesting film and talking about it and learning so that you guys can teach the younger guys. I said, what do these sessions like entail? Snacks or drinks? Yeah. Like, paint me the picture.
6: Yeah, so like for me, it's a little bit more personal, interpersonal. So like we get in Coach Inge's office. Like, you know, you could go to the room, linebacker room or whatever, and sit down like with all the chairs, but like we like sit in a more personal environment. That way we're really close to face to face and really personal. That way we can really not only feel like energy, but we can also get a better understanding of what's going on, because it's so easy for me to look at a whiteboard and tell guys what's going on, or you got this, that, and the third. But when I'm sitting here right in front of your face and able to tell you and really break it down to you in a different format, it's a little different, you know, and it's better, I feel like, in a sense. So, you know, we'll be sitting in the Coach Inge's office with snacks, all types of snacks. I'll leave some in his refrigerator and pick up, and we'll just be watching film for hours on end just to make sure the younger guys have reassurance within themselves and are confident. That way when they step out, you know, we have success for real.
1: What's the favorite snack?
6: Katie been hooking us up with some good snacks. I like the rice cakes. I've been on the rice cakes lately, but I like rice cakes.
1: That sounds terrible. What? I'm like, oh,
0: is it what?
1: Like gummy bears or Airheads or, you know, but okay. You don't eat any of that. Do you?
5: That's why he looks like that.
1: and we look like this.
5: Yeah. Rice cakes out of all the choices.
6: I like the rice cakes.
5: Slay
6: like,
5: loves rice cakes.
0: Yeah.
6: I like Nutri-Grain bars.
5: Oh yeah.
6: I'm not gonna lie. I'm a big apple cinnamon and strawberry guy. So
1: those are okay.
6: Those with some protein shakes all day.
5: Aaron Carter with us, Tennessee linebacker, for those that don't know, from Smyrna. Slato?
0: Yeah, no question, man. AC, you know what time it is, man. We got to go in the Boom Boom Room, have a little fun, you know, to kind of lighten up this thing a bit, man. Yeah, you know the rules. You go in the Boom Boom Room, we lock the door behind us, conversate, you know what I mean? And then if you answer everything truthfully to the best of your ability, door's unlocked, you out of that thing, you free to go about your own.
6: Let's do it.
0: Lock the door. Ross?
4: Ah, yes. One man on his way here to the Boom.
0: Hey, see, welcome back to the Boom Boom Room. This ain't your first visit to it, man, so let's jump straight to it.
6: Let's do it.
0: This calmness about you, man. Like, this is different for a guy that plays at with your type of intensity, to be able to turn that switch off, or even if it's not off, is perceived to be calm. Mm-hmm. Where does this come from?
6: I think it was just by the way I was raised. Like, my dad always told me, and like, situations, you know, you always stay calm, stay poised, you know, and because it's so easy to get frantic, especially like within the game on third down, where you might not get the full call and you gotta like ad lib it a little bit, you know, and like you gotta be able to just go be a football player at the end of the day. So like, you know, I stay poised in like hard conversations and relationships, and that carries over in football. Whenever you gotta have those hard conversations with your teammates, or you know, we got a growing aspect or growing pains that you gotta be able to grow from, you know. Like, it all correlates.
0: Yeah. Well, going back into this year, you came back. What are some of your personal gains that you're looking to have walking into this season?
6: Man, I just want to have a great season overall as far as, like, showing my versatility of being able to get a line on the ball, rush the passer off the ball, being able to blitz, being able to show my skills in coverage, being able to show my versatility, being able to use hands, shed blocks, and really get to the football and driving feet and making plays behind the backfield.
0: So we've been able to watch you on social media. You've been transparent with us. You come here now, the hair's gone. Mm-hmm. Like, talk about that journey and what brought you to that.
6: Man, I cut my hair for my girlfriend, Mariah. Mm-hmm. She's a blessing. Yeah. She's a trooper, to say the least, honestly. Just like, I can imagine going what she's going through. But, you know, I try and fight every day to understand and get conversation with her and let her know she's not going through this alone. It's a tough time. And, you know, with her going through this remission in a sense of, like, chemo and radiation, she has to be strong and diligent. And it's hard sometimes, you know. It's hard on the body, but it's also hard mentally with her not being able to work and do things that she was able to do, like, you know, and live a normal life. Mm-hmm. Like, for a 24-year-old, it's hard. So the best way possible for me to let her know I was there, I have all this hair in my girl is losing her hair. What am I doing? Like, I said, let me cut my hair and let her know that, like, I'm really serious about being there and supporting her through this tough journey to let her know there is light at the end of the tunnel.
0: Last one for you, and I'm going to let you out the boom, boom, room. You talk about that calmness you got. Have you been able to translate that in a football way, that journey, that story? You know what I mean? It's a difficult time when you're trying to learn new things. You're pushing each other through the grind.
6: Yeah.
0: But have you got your guys in the room and, you know what I mean, kind of been able to translate that in the football way of getting through that grind and it meaning a little bit more?
6: Yeah, like, you're not just getting through it. Like, you don't just get through it in my eyes. You got to thrive and you got to push through. You got to be able to kill adversity when it's sitting there right in front of you. You know what I'm saying? So, like, within that, I've, like, had hard conversations with my guys. Like, hey, like, we are the leaders of this defense. And quite frankly, we are the leaders of the team. And it's time to act like it in doing so. Because leadership is best coupled with action. So you're going to make plays on the field. But how vocal are you? What are you telling guys? Are you having uncomfortable conversations with guys to let them know, like, hey, this is the standard. We don't deviate from it. So whenever you set a standard and you have the common goal in mind with everybody on the right page, it's a recipe for success.
0: AC, get out of the boom. I think I'm feeling kind of personal right now, like he kicked the door down to get out of the boom, boom, room. But I'm going to let him on out, man. That's good stuff
6: right
0: there. We go all day. That's what I'm talking about.
7: Well, well, looks like you did good in the boom, boom, room.
5: I know you need to go. You got a busy day. One quick thing, though. I was curious. You talk about this calm presence that you present. How do you flip the switch when you go on the field?
6: Man.
5: Is there music or, like, what do you do to get
6: it? It's just off pure passion. Like, it's pure joy. Like, I'm blessed to do what I do every day. I have gratitude. This is a privilege to play this game. So, like, going out there every day, I tell my teammates that and my coaches that every day. Like, I'm going out there giving everything I got. I'm busting my heart doing this every day. You know what I'm saying? So, like, when you come with that type of mentality and that paradigm shift in the way you think and approach the game, you don't need no motivation. You already got it.
5: There he is. It's Aaron Carter.
1: Super likable.
5: Smyrna Bulldog.
1: Love it.
5: Thank
1: hey,
5: AC,
1: anybody
5: man.
1: You want to give so a much. Shout out to at home, by the way?
6: And I want to give a coach. Give a shout out to Coach V. That's my strength and conditioning coach. Also my DC and my old linebacker coach. I love you, man. I appreciate you. Dr. Sutherland, I love you too. That's our head principal. I appreciate everything you've done for us and what you continue to do for that community and that school as well. I appreciate y'all, and I love my Smyrna family.
5: AC, great job. Appreciate you, man.
6: Thank y'all so
5: much.
1: Thanks, AC. Good
5: luck. All right, more 3HL next, 104.5 this up.
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0: Linebacker Jeremiah Telander, Tennessee linebacker Arian Carter, Tennessee running back Deshaun Bishop is walking through. We will get him on the show in just a little bit. Also, Tennessee head coach Josh Heupel. Is he going in the boo-boo room?
1: He has no choice.
2: Yeah, you missed
3: you
2: out on
3: that. You didn't put him in the boo. I wasn't there, but yep. What
2: Big
3: is
2: Orange
3: it called?
2: Caravan.
1: Big Orange Caravan.
3: Yep. God, my brain is not working today. Okay, Big Orange Caravan, you didn't put him in?
1: Nope. Told him, you just be cool, little dog.
3: I'm sure that's exactly how you told him.
0: I think it was actually how he told him.
2: Pretty close.
1: Yep.
3: Oh, boy.
1: Yeah, buddy.
3: Can I ask a question in the Boom Boom Room?
1: You absolutely can, Babsy.
2: Does that have something to do with a question he was asked at the podium?
3: Uh-huh.
2: Mm-hmm.
3: You know what I mean?
1: Yep.
0: Know what I mean?
1: Vern?
3: Know what I mean, Vern?
0: The commissioner started everything today, and he was talking about
1: the address,
0: the federal legislation, and he said there are four principles. National standards must be enforceable. Same rules for everyone. Framework should be truly national. State laws vary and make it tougher on some states than others. Mm-hmm. Transparency is essential. Everyone operates under the same rules. And treat organizations equally. You have to have all four of those things. So they're trying to figure out what to do. It's still the Wild Wild West out there. Nothing really has changed the last few years. But it has to be a federal thing because it has to be – like if it's state by state, every right. state's got different rules.
1: Yeah. That third one also is going to be tough.
0: Transparency is essential?
1: Yeah, because
0: everyone
1: operates under
0: the same
1: rules. Like we've been clamoring for that since – I mean, all of us have been fans of college football.
3: I was going to say, since like, we were born?
1: You know what I'm saying? Like, that's, I don't know how you get that part, you know. And then the equal part of it, how do you kind of –
3: how
1: it's
3: do you
1: tough,
3: equalize
1: man.
3: It?
1: Yeah, like, they tried to come with
3: there
1: it.
3: Are programs that have more that's, resources and
1: go.
3: Means. And
1: there you go.
3: That's just how it is.
1: And there you go, Babs. It's just how – even when you went with revenue sharing, mm-hmm. like, it's like
3: – which
1: okay,
3: helps.
1: It helps, you know what I'm saying? Like, you kind of – at least give people a baseline. But I don't know if you can put a ceiling on it. That's the whole problem.
0: He said we have one opportunity to get this legislation right.
1: That's true. Because if this goes and it falters, then the next move is, okay, we got to go do this on our own. That's what I looked at it and said. You know what I'm saying? Like, we got to join up, whether that's him in the Big Ten or, you know what I mean, you one commissioner and you group all the power fours in. Like, it's something else going to have to shake out.
3: Well, he did say – now, this was in reference to the 9-game conference schedule, and I'll let you hit on that. But he did say something to the effect of our responsibility is as a conference is to make principled decisions and guide college football.
1: Yep.
3: Period.
0: He said leadership is about asking the right questions and allowing time for the correct answers.
3: Yep.
0: Sankey sounds more and more like a politician the more I come to these things.
2: It's basically what
3: well,
2: that position
3: he has
2: is now.
3: To.
0: Yeah, it's a good
3: he
0: point.
3: He has to now. That's what stings. I mean, now he did lean in heavy on the 9 conference game schedule and all of that, basically saying, hey, listen, we're the best conference in college football, and so we embrace the best schedule in college football, and it's going to create some amazing game matchups throughout the season, and it reinforces our competitive excellence. Like, these are all the things he said, but really trying to sell that 9-game, you know, conference schedule. And then was even like, which we'll visit with Rich Clark of the College Football Playoff at some point, but then was even, you know, hey, listen, our conversations with the College Football Playoff were unsatisfactory mm-hmm. to us at this point.
1: Yep.
3: And I think it's because he's really pushing the fact that, okay, well, we're playing 9 conference games. We better be rewarded for this.
1: Yep.
3: Because coaches, I don't think, are all that happy about it.
0: Well, and think about it, too. The SEC, top to bottom, is the toughest grind in college sports. It just is. And the Big Ten has won the last 3 national titles. Props to them. They've earned that. But that's a top-heavy league. And the other part of that 9-game schedule is there are 16 SEC teams.
1: Yeah.
0: There are 18 Big Ten teams.
1: Right.
0: So not all 9-game schedules are created alike. No one has created the kind of weekly competition as the SEC has, is what they have said, is what the commissioner said today. He also pointed out Wes Rooker not here,
1: yep.
0: And gave a glowing little speech about him, as well as Joey Knight from the Tampa Bay Times, and he mentioned Philip Marshall, who covered Auburn for many, many years. So I thought that was great on the commissioner's part to welcome those guys, even though they are not here, tragically. All right, we need to take a break. When we come back, we just saw Deshaun Bishop walk by, so he will hop on in just a little bit. Also coming up, Tennessee head coach Josh Heupel. In the 5 o'clock hour, you'll hear from Oklahoma defensive lineman Taylor Wine. And if you haven't heard of him and just think, you know what, I can skip that one, don't. He's from Nolensville, and he was absolutely phenomenal. We had a chance to talk with him a little earlier today. Also, Kentucky quarterback Kenny Minchie. Maybe Will Stein hops on with him. That would be fun. Missouri offensive lineman Caden Green and former Auburn head coach Gene Chizik. All that coming up today. Monday, the first day of SEC Media Days 2026, kicks off college football, thankfully.
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15: We've all been there, in a boring meeting, a long lecture, struggling to stay awake. 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Aside from the obvious, making sure you're getting enough sleep, there are a couple quick pick-me-ups that experts recommend before you take your seat. If you have time, you might try to squeeze in a quick nap, just a couple minutes even. That can increase your alertness. Or try to pop outside for a quick walk, get your blood and your hormones pumping, splash some cold water on your face, or grab a cup of coffee, obviously. If you're not a caffeine drinker, even just taking small sips of water throughout your meeting could be enough to keep you awake. Of course, you could also make a point to engage in the meeting. You're not likely to fall asleep while you're actually talking. I'm Dr. Sanjay Gupta, helping you live a better life.
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8: Bumper to bumper brake tap in eastbound 24 from the eastern split to beyond Briley Parkway. Northbound 65 up to 440. Then again up to the south loop. Then northbound north loop is bumper to bumper. So is northbound 65 through that construction at Goodlettsville. And then westbound 24 north of downtown. That's tied up before you get to Old Hickory Boulevard. I mean, it's moving, but it's slow. I'm Ken Weaver.
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10: Good afternoon, live from the Circus Sports at the Mid-Kentucky Downs studio. I'm Ross Johnston. We got a new world champion as Spain defeated Argentina 1-0 yesterday in the World Cup final in New Jersey. Spain's lone goal came from Ferran Torres in the 106th minute as the game went to extra time. There is also a new major champion as New Zealand's Ryan Fox won the British Open yesterday with an overall score of 10-under for the weekend. SEC Media Days have begun in Tampa, and we got 3HL out there right now as they are set to talk with Tennessee running back Deshaun Bishop and Vols head coach Josh Heupel in the upcoming hour. 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
12: Yo.
11: What up, Abzi? Getting all intros all the time now.
12: Let's go.
11: How are you, Patsy?
12: I'm good. I'm excited because we're about to chat with Hype. And who else? Deshaun Bishop.
11: Deshaun
12: Bishop.
11: Within
12: the next minutes here.
11: If only Deshaun could get a little bit more in shape. You know, like a little more muscular.
12: Did you guys see that video of him from, was it the kids camp?
13: Yeah. Doing the push-ups with the kid on his back.
12: And also, like your t-shirt.
11: Showing off.
12: Your arms want out of it.
13: Yeah. Every bit of it. You had to go sleeveless out here.
12: It's way too tight.
11: What if he had come in here with like
12: just
11: a tank top?
12: Busting
13: I wouldn't have been mad at him.
11: And a necktie around.
13: Well, I never mad at him. I learned a long time ago. They said if you work hard like that, show it off.
12: Also, as we've gotten older,
13: yeah.
12: I wish I would have shit it off way back then.
13: You better go and let it loose. You better let it loose.
11: It's like Tupac said, if you got it, better flown it.
13: Come on, man.
12: Yeah.
11: Slay Dog is here.
13: I'm in the building.
14: Hey, I'm in the building.
15: Best believe I'm in the building. Better be ready. I'm in the building.
11: Sorry, got no what?
15: Time for the show.
12: I'm going to need the car to not have a roof at some point.
13: I need you
12: to be back.
13: I didn't make these rules. I want it without a roof.
11: The car has to earn no roof,
13: it just,
11: right?
12: Does something with Tennessee pop the roof off? Does it have to be Titans? It can be
13: Vols.
12: No.
13: Vols can pop it off. Zeph can pop it off if you turn my mic off just a little bit. Like this is what you got to understand. In celebrations, when you see people coming through with parades and stuff, that's why they ride with the top down. So you would see the people can see you. It's something to celebrate. You know what I mean? You need to be seen. Not want to be seen. You need to be seen because it's such a celebration. They ain't gave me nothing yet. So it can be done. I think the first home game of the SEC, For the Vols up on Rocket Top.
11: Texas.
13: That can be one.
11: Upside down.
13: That can be one. On him down. Yes, it could be one. No question about it. So,
12: well, maybe this cusp. Will help.
13: Now, this young man right here, this is a different Bill Cat right here now. He can drop the top and ride out. There ain't no ifs, ands, or buts about it, man. And it looked like at some point he's going to have to come up out of the jacket, the shirt, and everything, man. Because what you've been doing, woo, brother.
12: Car ain't got no roof for Deshaun Bishop.
13: Been working, brother. I like to see it.
5: Appreciate it, man. All glory to God.
13: Yeah, that is, man.
11: We were saying that you really didn't need to wear a suit.
12: So
13: that's how it comes
12: through.
13: Like, it's just what it is.
12: I mean, like, his muscles are busting out of his T-shirt. He's doing push-ups with kids on his back, and then he's like, hi, all glory to God. What?
11: Was there any thought in terms of, like, coming down to SEC Media Days and maybe just go tank top with, like, a tie around your neck?
16: I've thought about it. I ain't lying.
12: There we go.
16: He was telling me to cross my arms. I'm like,
12: so good.
11: No Deshaun, doubt. What's up, man? How are you?
16: I'm blessed, man. How are y'all?
11: Doing great. How is Media Days going for you?
16: It's a blessing, man. I'm very grateful to be a part of this, especially to how I first started my career, you know,
11: right.
16: As a walk-on and whatnot, and
11: yeah.
16: Wasn't playing a lot, and to think I would be in SEC Media Day, man.
11: How did you find out that you were chosen for this?
16: Bill Martin told me a while back, and I kind of looked at him. I was like, are you
11: Shut
16: sure?
11: Up,
16: like, are you serious? Like, so I'm just very grateful for that, you know, that they honor me, you know, not only represent myself and the team, but my Lord and Savior as well.
12: So you talk about the journey, right? The walk on to now you're representing this program on the biggest stage. The biggest, I guess, advice you'd give to somebody that starts in your shoes?
16: You oftentimes cannot control the situation you're in, but you control how you attack that situation, you know,
11: that's
16: your
11: right.
16: mindset towards it, you know. And I feel like just in life in general, outside of football, man, you experience a lot of messed up and hard things, you know, and you can really sit there and like let it consume you and let the enemy win, or you can, you know, say what I'm embrace it, you know, and just try to get through it, you know. And oftentimes when we put our mind to stuff, man, it can really make the difference in everything we do.
11: Did you ever have thoughts of quitting, not doing it anymore?
16: I mean, obviously, I ain't gonna lie. Like, I'm a pretty confident person now, but my confidence level wasn't where it needs to be. Obviously, I thought about just leaving Tennessee, you know. I remember when I really said, you know what, I'm gonna sat down with myself and was thinking, like, man, can I really play at this level? You know, I always thought I could, you know, but, you know, oftentimes we underestimate ourselves often, mm-hmm. you know, and give up too easily. And the Lord say, you know what, just trust in me, man, and I got you. All I need you to do is your part, work hard, and dedicate your life to me, and I'll be the difference in it. And he surely has, you know, and I'm glad I did. You know, I'm just for anyone out there, man, you're experiencing hard times, man, they do get better. You know, Romans 8:18, it says the pain you're feeling now cannot compare to the joy that's coming later, man, and the joy is all worth it at the end of it.
12: I feel your faith. I feel your testimony and all, like, I feel it, right?
16: Yes,
12: where did that come from? Did somebody lead you to that source of strength for you? Is that how you were raised?
16: A little bit. You know, I was kind of a lukewarm believer, I believe. You know, I was that guy that, you know, prayed before the games, you know, and
12: yeah.
16: probably gave a little salute when I scored a touchdown, man, but I believe that it came from the children's child experience during college. I went down a dark path, really dark path, a path that led to destruction, and a path that really had no future in it, to be honest. And God came in and swooped me and saved my life. You know, I really remember sitting there, like, thinking of, like, how am I going to overcome all this, you know? And I chose to put my faith in something way bigger than we can understand, you know? So instead of putting my faith in myself, I put it in him. And he saved my life for the better. You know, I tell people all the time, like, I ultimately don't deserve it. You know, I don't deserve to be in front of y'all. I don't deserve to have the success I did. But through him and doing it his way, I've received his grace and I've received his salvation. And he's allowed me to experience all these things. And I'm glad I'm doing it his way and not my way.
11: Tennessee running back Deshaun Bishop with us on 3HL.
13: Deshaun, let's go in the boom boom room. We ain't going to play around with it. We're going to get straight to it. When you go in the boom boom room, the door's locked behind you. You got to answer every question truthfully to the best of your ability. If you do that, the doors are unlocked and you're free to go. If not, you're going to sell it with the lost souls.
17: You don't want to do that. No, you agree to these terms?
16: I agree to them, man. Let's do it.
17: Ross, lock the door.
18: Ah, yes. One man on his way in to the boom, boom room.
17: All right. Tom Biscuit comes inside the boom, boom room. First time in the boom, boom room. All
12: have right. you heard of the boom, boom room?
16: I have not.
12: Okay.
17: That's a good thing.
11: Your head coach right there, he loves going into the boom, boom room.
12: Yeah, he does.
16: Yeah,
17: he like, yeah, he like to hype like to slide in the boom, boom room, have a
12: I
17: good time.
12: I don't know if he likes
17: I mean?
12: It.
17: Yeah. Yeah, but he be in that thing. First thing I got to ask, man, nickname, what is it?
16: I got a couple. Everybody called me Bish.
17: Okay.
16: My nickname on Instagram is The Bish.
17: Yeah.
16: And when my family called me, they called me Matt Mac.
17: Okay. Okay. Why that? Just, since you were little,
16: I couldn't even tell you.
17: Yeah, it just stuck.
16: It's something about our family. Everybody got a nickname.
17: I love that. That's what I'm with. No doubt about it. When you were raised, man, when you were coming up, give me a hard time that you went through. You look back on now, like, that wasn't even that hard, man. And to think I made it through that, now it set you up for something different.
16: Keep it real. Like, growing up without a father, you know, yeah. a single mother, if anybody's ever experienced that, man, it's tough, you know. And now I look back at it now that I'm like, man, I really appreciate my mom even more for what she had to do and sacrifice for me to allow her to be here, you know?
17: Yeah, no question. I grew up in that same kind of household, being the oldest and everything. So,
16: for real?
17: Yeah. Now, you made it to this point. What was the leadership that you had to take on or something you had to shed? You talked about your faith and what that brought you to, but on the field, what was something that you had to let go to take that next step to be successful?
16: Keep it real, man. It was the off the field stuff. I feel like
17: okay.
16: I was really good on the field, man. I had to sacrifice a lot of stuff, whether it was coming from the partying, whether it was the girls, you know, whatever it was, hanging out with people I wasn't supposed to. Man, that's the really stuff that I would have had to be like, man, I could keep doing this stuff, but again, the path is going to lead you down to.
17: Yeah.
16: Like, that's the Lord. He sat me down and told me that. Or you can sacrifice all that, put in the work, spend more time in the film room, spend more time on the field. Like, once I got rid of that, I was able just to really focus on football and that's just where that comes from.
17: Favorite pastime when you're getting away from the football, you know what I mean? You want to pass a little time. What's your favorite thing to do?
16: Be with friends. I mean, that's something I used to tell myself I was an introvert all the time, but really I'm an extrovert. You know, I love being around people. I love my people. My circle's pretty small, but the people I have in it, man, those are my people, man. Like, and I value them out there. And if they're listening to this, man, I appreciate y'all and I love y'all, man.
17: Mentor that doesn't get the flowers that you think they deserve coming up, friend, whoever that might have been.
16: High school coach from Carnes, his name was Reed Lindsay, man. He ain't gonna lie, he sacrificed a lot for me. He really poured into me. He's a pretty successful man, and he really was one that steered me to. Who really tried introducing me to the Lord, because I feel like I had a relationship, but I didn't really have a relationship with him at all, honestly. And he poured that into me the best way he could. And anything I ever needed, man, he took care of me for sure.
17: Man, okay, so you need to get a stop or a score. You got one-on-one, AC standing on the goal line, or give you the ball. They tell you which one you want to go with. You going to put your faith in your teammate, or you going to say, hype, let me get the rock. I'm going in the end zone.
16: Come on, man. Hand me the rock, man. Come on, man.
17: AC, AC, you know you got something cut out for you. Deshaun wants the ball. Man, that's what it is. So we're going to let you out of the boom, boom, room. Great job in that, Deshaun.
16: Respect. Appreciate it.
17: Bitch. Zero bitch.
19: Well.
17: All of you.
19: Looks like you did good in the boom, boom, room. Hoo-wah.
11: Deshaun Bishop, Tennessee running back with us. We have to ask you about the quarterback situation. Faison Brandon, George McIntyre, who's from our town. How do you think that all plays itself out? Like, competition's a healthy thing.
16: It is, and I believe it's what's needed. You know, even when I was trying to figure out my role, there was competition. You know, competition makes you who you are. You know, I believe that it's good for the game, you know. You can't run away from it. So I believe whoever wins that spot has truly earned it because, man, they're two phenomenal quarterbacks, and they're doing everything they can to get that spot.
11: Do you try to talk to teammates if you see them struggling, like maybe they're back on the back end of the depth chart or something like that? Because you were there. Like, do you recognize that in teammates and try to, hey, man, I've been there, just keep working?
16: I mean, of course, I really think that the reason that we experience things is because we can help others. You know, I feel like there's a lot of, especially in this day and age, like guys go from being the dog at their school in high school to coming to college and honestly, kind of being a just another guy on the depth chart, you know. So you just got to find your place, you know. Just know that it's not always on your timing, you know. So you just got to work. So when your number do get called, that you're prepared and ready to go.
12: Will you let us in, like pull the curtain back on this, the quarterback battle, as far as the personalities of the two? Like, what have you seen? What, you know, what do they both do well? Give us a little insight.
16: I think they both embrace it. You know, I think they've done a really good job of not allowing this battle to alter their relationship at all. I tell people all the time, like, this, like, a battle like that is not as, it's different from, like, a running back battle to, like, quarterback battle. Like, running backs usually rotate, you know, there ain't really no rotating the quarterbacks.
12: Yeah.
16: So they have done a good job of keeping that relationship where it needs to be, you know, and just competing every day, you know, being leaders of the team. I believe they both have a really good shot of playing, you know, so whoever wins the job, like I said, has truly earned it.
12: Heupel is adamant. Like, if you know his offense, you know, listen, you got to run the football. That's what makes it work.
16: Right.
12: That's what gets it going. Hit me on this this running back's room and what it's all about.
16: Man, hard workers. You know, I tell the people all the time, man, we're one of the hardest working groups in the room. Kind of getting overlooked a little bit, but, I mean, it's all part of it. You know, I've been overlooked my whole life, honestly, so nothing new to it. But I've seen the work we put in, you know, and everybody, I might get all the attention, but, man, we got a whole lot of weapons that people are going to see this year. So I'm looking forward to balling out with those guys and rushing for a lot of yards.
12: I love that. I love the subtle kind of getting overlooked.
17: Yeah, I liked it. That was going to be my question. Like, when you sit back and y'all in the film room or y'all coming out of practice, do you look around to see the growth of the weapons that y'all got? Like, I mean, you got Staley out there. You got Matthews. Right. You got the young guys and Smith. You got all these guys, Keys coming in, the running backs alone. But, dog, the O-line, y'all got them back. And this is the first, I think, first season, probably the last four or five, man, that it's not been any rumblings about the offense. It's kind of like, what, we're going to wait and see.
16: Yeah.
17: How serious is it with all those weapons, man?
16: It's going to be a problem, man. I'm telling you. Like,
17: it's a problem.
16: The O-line, we're returning a lot of guys, four guys from last year, you know, and adding some guys in from the portal. It's been cool to see them put to work, you know, in our receiving room. It's stacked as well, man. Returning a lot of guys that – returning the guy, Brace Daly. Shout out, Brace Daly.
17: Yeah.
16: And Mike Matthews as well, man. You got a lot of good guys in the room, you know, veteran guys. So, man, I ain't going to lie. It's going to be dangerous. To
17: Ethan
16: see what,
17: Davis right there.
16: Ethan Davis,
17: don't even
16: too.
17: Talk about Ethan. Yeah. Like, this – but y'all, whoo. Lord, they might can put me. I'm gonna tell you when he come up here. Let me give me, you know, he might get me out there. I just get it out quick, get it to y'all, let y'all go to work. You know what I mean? That ain't gonna work.
12: I don't know. You
17: don't
12: do.
17: Know.
12: So Slay Jones.
17: If I got Bisbeck out putting it in the belly,
12: that's true.
17: Just let
12: that's
17: him
12: true.
17: Go. You know what
12: Slay,
17: mean?
12: Slay doesn't like to get hit. He wants to do
17: no
12: the hitting.
17: I ain't got no time for that.
12: Yeah.
17: Yeah. Get me on that hardwood out there. That's some action out there, man.
11: What was your other favorite sport growing up?
16: Basketball, but the first sport I ever played was soccer.
11: Mm. I mean, a lot of us play soccer and then go play other things. That's the problem with our country at World Cup. But so basketball and soccer, huh?
16: Yes, sir.
11: Okay.
12: Were you good at soccer?
16: I was pretty good at soccer until, like, I was good until I got to start playing with people that were actually good. And I was like, dang, these dudes are nice. They go,
11: just can't be athletic.
12: That's a different
11: fans.
12: Level, yeah.
11: Tennessee running back Deshaun Bishop. Deshaun, good to see you, man.
16: Thank good
11: you
16: to for, see you.
11: Thank you for doing this.
16: So, man, appreciate y'all. God bless y'all.
12: Thank you.
11: You
12: too.
11: Appreciate it. And back to something you said earlier, we have the mindset that you just did. Like, you never know what people are going through that are listening. So I appreciate that message.
16: Not for sure, yeah. Man.
11: All right, more 3HL Tennessee football coach Josh Heupel. Going to go in the book
17: we'll
11: room?
17: Yeah, we'll still.
11: Yeah.
17: Still.
11: It's coming up. Stay tuned. 3HL 104.5 The Zone.
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46: Across the country right now, at this very moment, there are probably arguments taking place about who's doing more of the housework, the homework, the shuttling of kids from this activity to that. It's true. By and large, women do more of this than men. But doesn't have to be that way. And if you and your spouse can level that playing field, it's going to make both of you and your kids happier. Psychologist Yelena Kecmanovich says this might be how you get there. As hard as it might be at first, try to think of your partner like a teammate, not an adversary. Learn how to do some of the chores your partner does to get a better understanding of how much effort something takes. And finally, take the time to acknowledge what the other person is doing, and every now and then, even express your appreciation. That'll go a long way. I'm Dr. Sanjay Gupta, helping you live a better life.

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1: All right, brake tapping going on. Eastbound 40 over to the eastern split. Then that continues eastbound 24 from there. And that goes beyond Briley Parkway. Still got it going northbound North Leg. Eastbound South Loop over to 65. And then westbound 24 got a couple of spots where it slows down right before Old Hickory Boulevard. And then right past Jolton. And then northbound 65 is like a parking lot at times. It is moving just slowly. Northbound 65 through the construction there at Goodlettsville. I'm Ken Weaver.
2: 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I'm trying to figure out why we ordered pizza last night from Uber Eats. I think that was me.
3: Yep, I told you. I said, get on the app.
4: Definitely was you. I thought you ordered it directly from Domino's. So then you kept asking, why is it taking so long to get here?
2: Yeah.
4: Wonder why.
2: I just felt like paying more money, I think.
3: Somebody had to go find it, pick it up, bring it.
2: Yeah.
5: That was kind of dumb.
3: Instead of the direct.
5: We didn't even think about it. What would it be? Because initially we were like, oh, we'll order something different.
4: Okay.
5: That was why.
2: There wasn't that much alcohol involved either.
4: After I fell asleep, did I hear that someone spilled a wine glass on somebody?
5: Oh, yeah.
2: Huh.
4: How did that play out?
2: I really don't know what I was trying to do, but yeah.
5: You were trying to reach for a piece of pizza, I think.
2: Oh, was that it?
4: We just knocked our wine glass over?
5: I mean,
2: sure. Well, I ended up holding the glass part of it, but the stem fell, and then the wine went all over Babs's legs.
5: All over. I mean, like, covered.
3: Coolest shatter.
5: It was like a half of...
4: You weren't wearing your white pants, were you?
5: No.
2: She was
5: luckily,
2: wearing shorts.
3: Yeah.
5: And luckily, I had taken off my white Nikes, so it was my socks.
3: That would have been tough.
2: Tennessee football coach Josh Heupel walking up to the table. Cool shoes, my friend.
6: God, they moved you guys to the end of my day.
5: What?
6: You guys are getting moved down the food chain? It's all your fault, man.
5: We saved the best for last, coach.
6: There we go.
2: Look at her looking at your shoes.
5: I had to check out the new kicks.
6: Yeah.
5: Those are sweet.
2: Right on camera.
6: On brand? Come on.
2: Orange with the three stripes, the power tee.
6: That's right.
3: I just want to know, man, like a couple of your players come up. We get up, we take our picture, they walk off, they holler out, hey, we need to get you in some three stripes. I'm like, well, where's the goodie bag? I don't know, like, what am I supposed to do? Yeah, Bill showing up, you know what I mean?
6: Bill always
3: come through.
6: You show a little more love, you know what I mean? Like,
3: hey.
6: Keep me out of the boom boom room.
3: No,
6: Come on, man.
3: Oh, no, you going in. I gave you a break, big one scare, man. Yeah. I said, yeah, I'm going in.
2: All three of your players that are down here went in.
6: They did.
2: Yeah.
6: They dominate like I did.
2: We told them how much you love going in.
5: They are super impressive, coach.
2: Oh, my goodness.
5: Every single one of them.
6: Great
5: I mean, group. So likable, so well spoken, so like team. I will go out on a limb and say, the best three as a group that we have had. I mean, they are so impressive.
6: Yeah, they super mature group. Yeah. They care about their teammates. I think they represent everything that's good in college football. Where they started, where they've grown, doing it right on the field with their teammates. You know, they're dynamic leaders, and they do it right off the field too. Special group.
5: Yeah.
2: Going into year six, how excited are you?
6: God, I cannot believe that.
2: I can't either.
6: It really, like a blink of an eye.
2: You're
6: crazy.
2: You're one of the more tenured SEC coaches.
6: It's pretty wild. My daughter said that to me the other day. So like, wait, what?
2: How excited are you about this group?
6: I am. You head into the off season, guys, get back in January. Some of the changes that we made, Jim and Derek Owings on the performance side of it, new staff, and new players too, with a lot of guys that have been here and done it the right way too, and got a chance to grow. You got to build connection with the amount of turnover that you have, and It's a group that has become super close. They compete hard. They've worked really hard. Really proud of what we've done up until this point. And now you got to go win every rep every day and continue to get better.
2: Tennessee football coach Josh Heupel with us on 3HL.
5: Coach, you mentioned in the big main media room, you talked about your offense. And like we all know, right, you run the football and that's how you're able to actually do what you want to do offensively. But you talked about having some of the pro style last year in some of your concepts.
6: Yeah.
5: Like, kind of break that down. How different can we expect it this year, knowing that you're going to have a young quarterback?
6: Yeah. There's so many narratives out there, and today I just want to hit on it. You know, I think sometimes you go through the draft process in particular, and you can tell how little some of them are actually watching any of the video. I'm not even sure what your original question was, but, you know, I think it's important. The game never stands still. It's constantly evolving and growing. And at the same time, there's some principles that I learned as a really young player, you know, just going to practice with my dad, you know, as he was a college coach, that still carry through too, but it's constantly changing. And ultimately, for us, offense, defense, special teams, as coaches, it's your job to kind of anticipate the things that you're going to see. What are the tools that you need to have offensively or defensively to attack those things and put your players in the best position to be successful? And that's why, you know, you change from year to year. And, you know, we're going to have a new quarterback again, right? But you let that guy, you know, be the artist and go paint the painting.
5: Do you feel like that's the biggest misconception right now about your program, your offense, is that it's just like tempo, fast, there's no pro style to it? And
6: I think that for sure one of them, you know, we've put up some great numbers in the past game, but people that understand know that it starts with the run game. And, you know, over the last 5 years we've been in this league, from year one to now, we've led the league in rushing if you total it all up. 2,000 yard rusher, or yards rushing, every year that we've been here hasn't been done since the late 80s, early 90s.
5: Crazy.
6: Last year was our third straight year having a 1,000 yard rusher. It's been three different guys, but we're the only team in the league that has that. There's a lot of things that we got to continue to improve on, but at the same time, I want to hit on some of those things that some people might forget.
2: That's an incredible stat when you consider the running backs that have come through that place. So that's pretty cool. Josh Heupel with us on 3HL.
3: Before throwing you in the boom boom room, I got to ask you this, man. Like, what is it? The volumes it speaks about the program, the culture that you've established, to be able to have a turnover like you did with the defensive coordinator and still be able to have retention. That's huge. Like, speak about the program that you've created going into year six and still having people buy in. Because it's easy. A new coach, I got to go. You know what I'm saying?
6: Yeah.
3: But to be able to have guys stick.
6: Well, I think we've built up a lot of trust.
3: Yeah.
6: And I've built up a lot of trust with our players that – they know the culture of the building, what it's going to feel like, you know, the demands that we're going to place on everybody from, you know, strength staff to the players to myself and our staff, and how we have to compete and attack every single day, the core values that aren't going to change, they're non-negotiables. And if we do make a hire that's new, the type of person, the quality of the person, the teacher that we're going to bring in there. And our guys, you know, we're excited about the change, bought into it because of, you know, in some parts, in some reasons, just because of past success, right?
3: Yeah.
6: That helps, you know, swing a big stick. But then as they got into it, the teaching patterns, understanding, you know, his versatility and putting guys in position, and still playing with an extremely aggressive mentality, our guys bought into it really quickly.
3: Put him in the boom boom room.
5: Do it.
3: Come on, man. Let's go in the boom boom room. I shouldn't even have to explain this. This is dope.
0: I'm
3: going in the boom boom room.
6: Why you? Why are you sweating, man?
3: Because I'm getting active. You see this getting active? Don't your quarterbacks do this? That's like they're gonna clap. I ain't clap yet. When I clap, that's on. We gotta get there. All right. Coach Hype in the boom boom room. First question, man. We ain't sugarcoating. I ain't throwing no softballs. I saw you in y'all little softball challenge.
6: Yeah.
3: Yeah, you got loose with it. So I ain't giving you softball. I'm coming overhand fast pitch. Okay. Quarterback, who is it?
6: No off-speed pitch.
3: Who is it? Quarterback. You?
6: I named the guy like 30 seconds ago. You didn't pick. Where's your Twitter feed at?
3: I'm just saying that just because, man, all the weapons you got. We were just talking to Deshaun Bishop, and I told him, man, listen, we can either go Wildcat or if you got to have
6: Bish,
3: a choice.
6: Bish can't throw, man. But trust me, we have a day. All the skill guys get to try to showcase their throwing. It's ugly, man, with a capital Y at the end.
3: All right. So, best back that you've seen in high school. Hold on. Jamal Lewis. A DGG.
6: What are you talking about, man?
3: Best back you've seen in high school.
6: Jamal's the best back. Okay.
3: All right. I just wanted to see where you was at.
5: Okay. Don't get him in trouble.
3: No,
5: now.
3: I'm not. No, ain't no softballs. He has one. I'm sweating. I want him running these.
6: I can't even answer that.
3: I know you can't. So, most exciting.
2: I see what you did there.
3: Yeah, don't even
2: okay.
3: Most all exciting right. game that you've seen or witnessed. Not you coaching in right now.
6: Not me coaching.
3: Not for Tennessee. But that you've seen or played in that you've been a part of. Not at Tennessee.
6: Okay, this is a football game? Yeah.
3: Oh, basketball? Okay, you seen some of my film?
5: Or that softball.
6: Have you seen some of my film?
2: Your basketball
3: listen,
2: film?
3: We was the same era. Like we may need to compare films. I don't know.
6: You got me down low, but I got you out on the perimeter, man. Nah, national championship game as a player.
3: Yeah, that's dope. All right, this is the last one. I'm gonna let you on out of here. Most exciting game you've seen while recruiting? Because you got a lot of five stars that come in. Keys, you got Mike Matthews, you got all these guys. Like you've been harboring the five stars. Who's one of the most exciting guys that you've seen while recruiting? Not in this rotation of class.
2: Yeah, because
3: you got some dudes.
6: We do have some dudes.
3: Yeah.
6: Absolutely. That's a really good question, man.
3: I'm trying
6: to go through my role.
3: Bill, you hear that? See, that's a really good question in the boom boom. Yeah. Hey, put my jersey in the Raptors, man.
6: Yeah, man. Like, holy cow. That might be the best throwback question you've asked.
3: You've seen some snow hype.
6: Yeah.
3: You've been in this coaching thing for a long time. You've seen
6: a lot of
3: film.
6: That's a really hard question. You know, my favorite thing is to go watch them on the basketball court.
3: Really?
6: Yeah.
3: What does that tell you about a kid?
6: Man, like as a quarterback.
3: In this time where they want to play one sport, train, and all that.
6: Basketball, like, I think you get a chance to see guys that have vision, you know, backdoor cuts, bodies in motion, nine other guys, tight spaces.
3: Yeah.
6: Then you see athletic traits, explosiveness, off the ground.
3: Yeah, I like that.
6: Yeah.
3: You know, you've been hanging around Barnes for a minute or something. What Rick trying to teach you about this back cutting and all this space in this
6: Ask
3: thing.
6: Rick who's got a better shot, him or me.
3: I can't wait.
2: He's got a lot of confidence.
6: If he tells you anything other than me.
3: He's trying to say he's a shot doctor. Babs, you got one you want to sneak in the boom boom room?
5: I do, Coach, because going back to that media room, I'm, like, very proud of you because – I'm not sure that I wouldn't have gone off on somebody on kind of how a question
6: one guy.
5: Was. Yeah. Yeah. So, like.
6: How we got a repeat question? That's what I'm.
2: I know. Like, three questions later.
5: Like, how do you.
6: Conference is like asleep at the wheel, man.
5: I mean, that thing goes off in my head, and then I get angry. And I'm not. I mean, I'm not even like Tennessee diehard, you know? But I was like, dude, how have you kind of evolved? How do you handle those questions that are meant to try and get under your skin here?
6: Yeah, try not to get emotional. When you get emotional, it's typically when you make mistakes. So coach from a place of passion. Subtle difference there.
3: See,
2: we all looked at each other when that question was asked, like, damn.
5: Well, let me tell you, I was so impressed by how you handled it. You were like, yeah, okay. Answer it, move on. And I'm like, what?
2: Yeah.
5: I'd have been like, listen.
2: You hate to lose any game. Like,
5: yeah. Well, good job, coach.
6: You play to win the game.
3: That's all of them.
5: Yeah.
3: See, I think I helped him with that. Get him, Babs.
5: Oh, yeah, you did.
3: Yeah, because he's in the boomer room. That's real.
2: Did you ever close it? Oh, we're still in it.
5: No, one more.
3: No, she got another one in there.
5: Because obviously you're not going to tell us who the starter is because it's going to be a training camp battle,
3: just
5: right?
3: Did it.
5: The quarterback. Yeah,
2: he said he did.
5: Right. Yeah. We probably just missed him. We miss everything around here, you know. But real talk, what does each guy bring and what will be, you talked about the command of the offense and that's going to be a decision maker for you. Who can run that? Where are both of them when it comes to that?
6: We're going to find out when you get to training camp. both of them grew. They had great days. They had some tough plays. They had a tough day during the course of spring ball. If a guy does it right, a player, I don't care what position it is, man, you got 4 weeks after spring ball to continue to grow, understanding your scheme, what you're seeing from the other side of the football. You're lifting and running, doing all that. Summer, you got installs. You got some on-the-field work. Fundamentally, technically, you can get a whole lot better. The guys that continue to put the most into it are going to get the most out of it. They have a chance to truly be a much better, different player when they get back to training camp. That's why in every quarterback battle that we've had, man, it's always gone into training camp. Now, guys learn it, earn it, and take it at a different spot. Somebody's got to separate that. Sometimes the players know before the coaches do. But you want to see guys not make the same mistake twice. You want to see them play within themselves, be able to handle adverse situations and still take care of the football, be on the right side of the competitive makeup where you got to make tight throws into tight windows inside of this league on the practice field, but still be able to take care of the football. And at the end of the day, this guy's a distributor, the guy that can get it in our playmakers' hands consistently, at the right spot, at the right time, this guy's going to earn the job.
5: Can you win in this conference with a young quarterback?
6: Yeah. I mean, we have before, right? This league's tough. Separation, not a whole lot. It's a bunch of games that are one-possession games. Mm-hmm. That means it's a one-play game, right? Reading it right on third and long or making the right decision on second and 10 and you're in third and short instead of third and long. You look back at a year ago, man, disappointed with a lot of results there. There's a play in there that makes the difference in the game, right? You just got to be on the right side of those things. So when you have a young quarterback, and we've had a bunch of them, we started 7 different quarterbacks in 9 years. It hasn't been tied to one player with one trait, one skill set. I think a lot of that credit has to go to our offensive staff. When you have a young quarterback, paramount, the 10 other guys around him do their jobs at a really high level. You know, that's protection. It's being in the right spot on a route, reading coverage the right way, all of those things. And then you got to tie defense and special teams into it as well. But our young quarterbacks will be ready. They're going to get better every game, every rep. You continue to get better. We'll have guys ready to go play at a really high level.
2: Do you have a timeline in your head as to when you would prefer this thing to work itself out?
6: I mean, perfect world, you would have a guy before training camp, right?
2: Right.

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3: 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I just want to let you know.
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0: And college basketball, college football, music. Come on, man.
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0: I would love to see that.
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5: West Loop, it is stop and go. 65 northbound. This is going to be between 40 west and 2465 north. That's a 4-minute delay. Eastern Split, you got a stalled vehicle that's blocking the Gore there. 24 westbound at I-40. It's a parking lot at times. Eastbound 440 over to 24 from 65. It's brake tapping northbound 65 through the construction there at Goodlettsville. Westbound 24 isn't always a picnic trying to get up to Jolton. I'm Ken Weaver.
6: 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Brent Doherty, Don Davenport, and Ron Slay. Hope you're having a great day. Thanks for being with us. We appreciate that. You can watch the show live, YouTube, Facebook Live, Twitter, and Twitch.
7: Twitch, please.
6: Looking forward to the next hour. Oklahoma defensive lineman Taylor Wine will join us. He is from Nolensville. It's interesting because Kenny Minchie's coming up a little bit later, the quarterback at Kentucky who was at Notre Dame. He's from Hendersonville. A lot of local dudes rolling around here.
7: Okay, can we talk about just, I even feel like the difference in, since I moved to Nashville 20 years ago, in the talent pool in our state now, and even Middle Tennessee area, just, which includes Murfreesboro and, you know, Franklin, Brentwood, Nashville, Hendersonville, Smyrna, all of that. Don't you feel like it's, like, just been at a new level?
8: Absolutely. I think it's – I think for a second it dropped off, but then it, like, came back in droves.
7: Yeah.
8: I totally agree, Babs. Like, this is where we're used to it being, and that's why it was so important to get a guy in there, like – that can recruit at home. But now you're starting to see these guys, man, with the portal, getting opportunities to go play elsewhere. Like, it's, it's a hotbed.
6: Today, Kentucky, hotbed. Missouri, Oklahoma, and Tennessee going through SEC Media Days. Coming up tomorrow, Auburn will be here with their new head coach, Alex Golish.
8: Yeah.
7: War Eagle. We will talk to him.
6: Byron Brown is their quarterback.
9: Go Vols.
6: Georgia, Kirby Smart will be through here. Gunnar Stockton, their quarterback, will be here.
8: Okay, stop.
6: Who else do we have? We have South Carolina with Shane Beamer. Quarterback Lenora Sellers will be back through here.
8: Okay.
6: We saw him last year. And Vanderbilt, Clark Lee will come through. By the way, Clark Lee Bobblehead Day is September 5th. I need one of those.
8: Who are they playing?
6: Austin Peay.
8: Huh. Okay.
7: First
6: Austin
7: what?
6: Get it around. 3,000.
7: First 3,000.
8: That's going to be a tough game, but Austin Peay building something up there too. Really good coach about Tennessee Tigers.
6: That is true. Vanderbilt bringing Cedric Alexander. How do you pronounce the defensive lineman's name? Is it Quatera?
9: I don't know, but I said it in my update the other day, and it was bad.
6: Say it fast, what Bob Bell used to tell me.
9: It was bad.
6: Junior Sherrill, the wide receiver. Really, really talented player.
7: Admit
6: coming
7: that.
6: Through.
7: It's
8: a Junior Sherrill, really talented.
6: Yep. Gosh. So that's coming up tomorrow. But, again, we've got another hour for you. So stay tuned. And, again, you're going to want to hear from this dude coming up next. Oklahoma defensive lineman Taylor Wine. And then Kentucky quarterback Kenny Minchie going to try to get Will Stein in here, maybe at the same time with those guys. Caden Green from Missouri, offensive lineman. And former Auburn head football coach Gene Chizik. All joining us in the next hour. Stay tuned. 3HL broadcasting live from SEC Media Days in Tampa. 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
17: Back in 2019, I made a documentary for HBO called One Nation Under Stress. And what was true then is still true now. Money and financial problems are consistently ranked as the number one cause of stress in the United States. And a brand new study out of the Mayo Clinic found that worrying about money may age the heart even faster than traditional risk factors. Unlike an acute stressor, such as a short-term work deadline or a brief illness, financial strain is often chronic and ongoing. And because money affects so many aspects of daily life, financial stress can be difficult to escape. Even so, financial stress does not mean you're doomed. It just means you need to double down on the things you know are good for heart health. Diet, exercise, sleep, and of course, not smoking. I'm Dr. Sanjay Gupta, helping you live a better life.
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6: Traffic Center.
7: West Loop stop and go traffic. It's a 5 minute delay, 65 northbound between 40 West and 2465 North. Eastern split still got the gore blocked by a stall, 24 westbound at I-40. It's a parking lot eastbound 440 from 65 over to 24. Still a lot of brake tapping northbound 65 through the Goodlettsville construction. I'm Ken Weaver.
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9: Good afternoon, live from the Circus Sports at the Mid-Kentucky Downs studio. I'm Ross Johnston. There's a new world champion as Spain defeated Argentina 1-0 yesterday in the World Cup final in New Jersey. Spain's lone goal came from Ferran Torres in the 106th minute of the game as it went to extra time. There's also a new major champion as New Zealand's Ryan Fox took home the British Open yesterday with an overall score of 10 under for the weekend. SEC Media Days have begun in Tampa, Florida. We got to hear from Vols head coach Josh Heupel and players Deshaun Bishop, Arian Carter, and Jeremiah Thielander today. Clark Lee and Vanderbilt will speak tomorrow. Lastly, in some more college football news, five-star running back David Gabriel Georges out of the Baylor School in Chattanooga will announce his commitment this Wednesday at 4:30. His top three is Tennessee, Ohio State, and Ole Miss. 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

0: 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Brent Doherty, Don Davenport, Ron Slay, the executive producer of 3HL, is Zeph. 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Appreciate those guys for helping us make this happen. Taylor Wine joins us now from Oklahoma, defensive lineman, but from Nolensville.
1: I was going to say, he ain't from Oklahoma. Mm-hmm.
2: Yeah, that's the city right there in Nashville. That's the Ville.
0: You said you grew up listening to The Zone.
2: I grew up in the car with my dad listening to 105.5 The Zone. So I'm going to go ahead and give them a shout-out.
1: Yes.
2: Shout-out to Mike and Patty Wine. I know they're going to be listening in, but that's – man, we grew up on this right here, so I'm excited.
0: I love it, man. Four-star recruit out of Nolensville High School. Why Oklahoma?
2: Everything about it, I wanted to be there. I knew from the first time I jumped on the FaceTime with Coach Miguel Chavis, and
0: yeah,
2: he had a big old gap, a big fertilizer in his lip, and eating a Snickers bar. I knew I was ready to, you know what I'm saying, jump on the train with him. No, they've been real, and they've kept it real from the get-go, and really high standard, and this is a program that's built on winning and a foundation of winning, and so that's what I want to be a part of.
1: How about that? So you love mentioned a shout out to your parents, right? What about your seven siblings?
2: Yeah, that's a big list. That's going to take me a while to go down the list. But
0: where are you in the pecking order?
2: Yeah. So I'm the youngest of eight.
0: Oh,
2: seven boys, one girl. That's right.
1: You're the
0: opposite
1: baby.
0: Of you.
2: Yeah. Yep, the baby. Yep.
1: How are you? Okay, so you're probably tough because you're the baby, but are you a little spoiled, maybe?
2: Maybe a little bit. If you're asking me,
1: caring?
2: I'm going to say no, but if you ask them, they're definitely going to say yes.
1: Okay,
2: for sure.
1: Yeah.
2: Yes.
1: Okay.
0: Yeah, he's the oldest. So,
2: is that right?
0: How
2: many?
3: I'm the oldest of 13.
2: Huh?
3: Yeah.
2: That's the biggest family. I've never heard someone.
3: Six on my mom's side. We got 13. Six more on my pop's side. Yeah. It was kind of wild.
2: That's
3: up.
2: Impressive.
3: Yeah, no doubt, man.
2: That's really impressive.
3: We'll take it, though.
2: Yeah, that's awesome.
3: Let me ask you, though, since you are a fan of 104.5 The Zone, it's only right that we kind of slide you into the boom, boom, boom. I didn't know if you're familiar with the boom,
1: oh,
3: boom.
1: Oh, yeah.
2: What's that?
1: He's been gone since the boom, boom, room came.
2: I know. So it's been a while
3: so
2: now.
3: So guess
2: what?
3: Now it's your welcome back to it. So
2: okay.
3: The boom, boom, room, when you go in and the doors close behind you, ask you a series of questions, you got to answer them truthfully to the best of your ability. If
2: Perfect.
3: You're able to do that, then the door's unlocked and you get to get out.
2: Awesome. Let's do it.
3: Okay. Lock the door then, Zell.
4: Ah, yes. One man. On his way in to the boom boom room.
3: All right, Taylor Wine. This is what I'm talking about. What's your favorite wine?
2: My favorite wine. I like my dad drinks Silver Oak. I like Silver Oak.
1: Okay, it's good taste.
3: Yeah, great taste right there.
2: Ménage à trois. I like Ménage à trois.
3: Okay, I see where
2: you're
3: at.
2: Cheap stuff.
3: With it. Yeah,
1: that's the everyday.
3: Get you where you need to be.
2: Exactly. Right. The cheap stuff. It's all good though.
3: Okay, you got a battle that's going down in the house. You get to pick one sibling. Who you picking and why you picking that sibling to battle it out? Whether it be sports, it's a fight, it's a brawl, it's cooking, whatever it is, you got that one riding with you. Who is it?
2: Yeah, my brother Chris. I know he's got my back, and I know he'll go until the last, you know, little bit, and I know he's gonna give it everything
3: the
2: he's
3: last
2: got.
3: Little
2: yeah,
3: push it over the edge.
2: No, I promise you, he will. So he's all in.
1: Which is he on the pecking order?
2: He's middle.
1: Okay,
2: middle.
3: Middle child always. Wow,
2: that's right.
3: Yeah, but so
2: that's right.
3: All right, mom and dad, athleticism comes from.
2: Yeah, my dad, he played college basketball, a little school in Indiana. My mom, it's Purdue, it's a little tiny school.
3: Okay.
2: My mom, she's somewhat athletic. I think she's gotten a little bit of athleticism over the years.
3: Yeah.
2: I think she said she ran track in high school. I don't know if that's true or not, but we'll go with it.
3: Yeah, you have my props roll with
2: yeah,
1: it.
2: We'll go with
1: mom,
2: her.
1: So
2: we'll give it to her, for sure.
3: All right, well, if you, let's give a shout-out. Somebody at home that you said, you know what? Man, didn't always get their flowers, whether it be a player, coach, or a mentor, whatever it may have been, outside of your family. Who was somebody you could always lean on?
2: Yeah, Lamont Ramsey. He was my trainer, and he's actually Jalen Ramsey's dad.
3: Mm-hmm.
2: Lamont Ramsey.
3: Well.
2: Yeah, Coach
3: Friend
2: Ramsey.
3: Of the show.
2: Yeah, exactly.
1: I was going to say, he usually listens once in a while.
2: Yeah, Lamont Ramsey. He great mentor, great human being, great father, instilled a lot of great valuable lessons into me and my brothers. We also trained with him. I've been with him since I was 9 years old.
1: Oh, wow.
2: And he's just great mentor and he cares a lot and loves us and loves the Wine family. And so nothing but respect and love to him.
3: Taylor, before I let you out, what's your nickname?
2: They call me T-Wine.
3: T-Wine, man. T-Wine. You get up out of the boom boom room, man.
2: Come on,
3: great
2: we
3: job.
2: Unlocked the door. We unlocked it.
3: Unlocked the door. That is.
1: Okay, ask him about his bowling.
5: Looks like you did good.
0: We just had a bowling event.
2: So I couldn't catch an invite. With all the love I have for you guys, I couldn't catch an invite.
0: Oh, you will now.
1: Now you're in.
0: He beat us all with a 141. That's how bad it was.
2: 141? Dang. Yeah, y'all couldn't hang with us, me and my roommates. I'm sorry.
1: What's your high score?
2: 247.
1: Oh, 247. Wait, isn't like 300 perfect?
2: Yeah, 300 is perfect.
3: Well, okay, consistently what you getting, though?
2: I think I would average about 185, 190.
3: Okay.
2: So I'm not crazy. Yeah, there's some dudes that we bowl with. Yeah, and they'll average like 230, and I'm just like, yeah, you guys are on a different level. But yeah, we bowl out. We got our own custom balls and bags, and we go a couple times a week and we get after it.
3: We got to start doing, man.
0: Why?
1: Okay, no, we suck.
3: No, because we need to be able to challenge them, though. That's what I'm
2: saying. You don't want the challenge?
3: Yeah, no. See?
2: You ducking?
0: No, I'm ducking.
3: I won't. I'm looking for the smoke.
2: He wants a smoke.
3: T-Wine, I'm in there with
2: him. He wants a smoke. I'm already knowing.
0: So were you walking up toward 300 in that 247?
2: Yeah, I started sweating a little bit, and I kind of folded the last couple frames. But one of my roommates, he had a 272, and then the guys we bowl with, some of them have like 20-plus, 300-plus games.
0: It's
2: Or 300-plus, 300 games. It's insane.
0: How often do you get back to Nashville?
2: I wish I could go back more, but our schedule is conflicting of that, and they understand that this is my priority and we have a lot going on here. But when we get breaks, so probably a couple times a year,
0: Speaking of you, go ahead.
1: I was just wondering if you ever considered, you know, maybe one of the closer schools to home?
2: No, I knew as soon as I hopped on the phone with Coach Chase.
1: That was it.
2: It was, it was.
1: Okay.
2: I packed my bags and I was out of there.
1: Okay, I like it.
0: So walk us through the interception against South Carolina.
2: So Coach V put us in a great call. We know that their coordinator is known for fakes, and they put us in a good call, and I drop into coverage, and if I don't catch that ball, it's getting wedged in my face mask, so I don't have a chance. Yeah. I don't have a choice when
0: he put it right
2: that.
0: On you.
2: Yeah, it would have smacked me in the face, and so caught the ball and able to get the ball back to our offense, so it was good.
0: All right, so the blocked field goal against Alabama.
2: Yep.
0: Walk me through that one.
2: I was working on my vert all week and getting the bunnies ready, and we knew it was gonna. We had some opportunity there, and capitalized on that moment and was able to get a fingertip on it. And it was a good momentum shift going into half.
0: What did that feel like?
2: Felt good. Stung my finger a little bit, but I mean,
0: really?
2: It felt amazing. It was amazing. It's a good feeling just knowing that. It's a good props to our coach and our coaching and our special teams coordinator put us. Once again, he saw the right thing and gave us the opportunity to make a play, and we did.
0: Oklahoma defensive lineman Taylor Wine with us. You mentioned schedule, not in this way, but I'm looking at it right now. At Michigan, at Georgia, Texas, at Florida, Ole Miss, Texas A&M. I mean, that's why you go there, right?
2: Like,
0: to play that kind of schedule.
2: Of course, yeah. If you want to be the best, you got to beat the best. And so we embrace our schedule, and we don't look in for any hole in the fence. We attack it head on, and we know the challenge, and we embrace it.
3: Coach that's the most intense on your staff that you like at the players sometimes say, hey man, come on man, like settle down a little bit.
2: I think the most intense and most passionate obviously is Coach Venables. And then
0: he seems that way.
2: For sure. And then you can go up and down, but for me, Coach Chave is he's a great mentor, and he doesn't let anything slip up regardless of success or failure that you've had. There's a standard, and you will go through with that standard.
0: What do you like to do away from football?
2: Like I said, bowl. We talked about it. I like to bowl a lot. Yeah. And then I like to fish. I started getting into fishing just past couple of weeks. I grew up fishing a lot and then recently kind of got back into it. And it's nice to get in nature, and then golf too. I enjoy the peacefulness and then also being able to go out in nature and golf a little bit. I'm terrible, but I enjoy it.
1: Well, that's us.
0: I'm terrible.
3: Now we are in that.
2: Yeah.
0: I'll compete in that one.
1: Okay, so looking at like past pictures – I feel like we've had some different hairdos.
0: Hairdos?
1: Yeah, am I right, though? Hairstyles?
2: We'll go with hairdos. Hairdos works.
1: Okay,
2: hairdos
1: thank works. You. Okay. Yeah, like
0: overridden.
1: There might have been a mullet-looking cut at some point. Now you've got, like, the flowing locks.
3: Got a little Superman bang right there.
1: It looks very good.
2: Yeah.
1: It looks great.
2: Yeah.
1: So what are we going to keep this for the season? Or are we going to go crazy? What are you thinking?
2: I have no sense of direction when it comes to that. I just let it do its thing. And it's really, when my hairstyle changes, it's all impulsive. I'll just wake up and be like, I'm going to go do that. And then I'll just go and do it. And so I rock the mullet for a little bit.
1: Yeah.
2: Right now I'm letting it do its little thing. And We'll see what happens. There's no telling.
1: Okay. Okay. Yeah. I like it.
3: I love that. When the season rolls around, it's like, all right, this one I'm going with.
2: Whatever happens, happens.
3: Yeah, that's what I'm
2: There's
3: talking
2: no
3: about.
2: There's no plan right now.
3: No, exactly.
1: All right. Just flat out, can Oklahoma win it all this year?
2: For sure.
1: And,
2: I think without a doubt. And to me, it's a body of work. A lot of people, you guys only see 15 days out of the year, yeah. And you guys don't see the other 350. And those other 350 are crucial. And this team was built and was back in January. And there's puzzles to this big – there's pieces of the puzzle that are still being put on right now. And we have a lot of work to do, and we embrace that, and we attack it head on. And so just knowing that there's a lot of work that needs to be done, and everyone buying in and committed and understanding that everyone has a role. Not one person can – there's not one day you can go by and you don't embrace your role and you don't attack it. When you have everyone bought in and everyone embracing their role and you're giving yourself a chance to be really successful, and that's what this team has.
1: There you go.
0: Taylor Wine.
1: You guys buying in?
3: I'm with you.
0: Hometown guy.
2: Come on now.
0: Hometown guy.
3: The eye contact, man, it's infectious. I can only imagine y'all when the lights cut on. If everybody got your attitude and energy, dog, y'all can do some special things. Dog.
2: That's right. I appreciate it. Thank you, guys.
0: Thank you, Taylor. Appreciate it. Taylor Wine, Oklahoma, defensive lineman from Nolensville High School, Nolensville, Tennessee.
1: Four-star out of Nolensville. Let's go.
0: Let's go.
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0: 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Britt Doherty, Don Davenport, and Ron Slay hanging out in Tampa. 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Appreciate those guys. A little local activity here. Kenny Minchie, quarterback, Kentucky, joins us now. Hey, man, how are you?
1: I'm doing great. How are you?
0: How often do you get back to the hometown?
1: As much as I can. Not as much as I want to.
0: Yeah.
1: I think I've been back twice maybe since January, two or three times.
0: Yeah.
1: So try to get back as much as I can to see my little sister, see my parents. But,
0: yeah.
1: You know.
2: A little busy. Yeah.
1: A little busy.
0: From Hendersonville, for those that don't know.
2: I was going to say, Slay's brother lives, Ramon Foster, played offensive line in the NFL for years, played at Tennessee, but he lives in Hendersonville. He calls it Humble Hendersonville.
3: Yeah.
2: that's where we're from.
0: Yeah. Is that a good way to describe it?
3: Humble Hendersonville.
1: I would say, yeah, it's a great little town. Have you ever been there? You know what it's like. I love growing up there.
0: Awesome. Kenny, talk about recruiting coming out of Hendersonville, Pope John Paul II. What was recruiting like for you? You ended up at Notre Dame, now you're obviously at Kentucky. But what was recruiting like for you in high school?
1: So high school, I didn't actually start until like halfway through my sophomore year of high school. In my eyes, it felt like it was a little bit of a late bloomer in terms of getting recruited and all that sort of thing. But my high school coaches and my 7-on-7 coach, Riley Howard, he's the one who really, really helped me start to get my recruitment rolling. And that started to pick up halfway through my sophomore season after I started playing. And, obviously that carried all the way through to my senior year. And, I was fortunate enough to be able to go to a school like Notre Dame. And, a lot of good talent in Nashville. So I don't think I was necessarily coming from a not so fortunate or not like an under-recruited place. So
0: going into the NFL draft, there was a lot of talk in our hometown, obviously, about Jeremiah Love. He ends up in Arizona. We wanted him. What kind of player did they get?
1: The best player in the country.
3: I
1: saw it every day, and he would go out and do the same thing he did in practice on Saturdays. He's a really good player. And I could see why Tennessee fans wanted him on their team.
0: Yeah. Kenny Minchie with us, quarterback at Kentucky.
3: So you look at going to Kentucky. You're in Kentucky. You're there. You're cemented in it. You know the foundation has been laid by Stoops, and now you walk into it with a new coach. Your thoughts coming in, and what are your expectations for yourself, not necessarily the team?
1: My thoughts coming in were just really excited, really thankful to be able to come to, be the guy to SEC school.
3: Yeah.
1: I want to play against the best, and this is the best. So it was really exciting opportunity, and I'm really glad that the coaches welcomed me with open arms and just pouring confidence into me heading into the season. And a lot of good players on the team, a lot of good guys on the team. So it was really easy to connect with them when I first got there.
3: Yeah.
1: And that's just continued to roll throughout winter, spring, summer, heading into the season. So a lot of good guys. And, I can't really say I have any expectations for myself.
3: Right.
1: More so try to be as team-oriented as possible.
3: Love that.
1: So,
3: love that.
1: Yeah, not so much as expectations.
3: Well, we watch Coach Stein from afar, and his energy is crazy. Has it been a time where you guys have had to give him the energy and he feed off of y'all? Because right now, it looked like, man, you just put the battery cables up to him, and it's going through everybody.
1: He does have a lot of energy.
3: And,
1: he shows it every day, whether it be a practice day or just we're in there working out. A lot of energy, and he's talking to every player on the team, connecting with guys. He's a really fun person to be around. And
0: speaking of,
2: guess what?
3: Here we go.
2: Was that not perfect timing?
1: That was.
2: You're talking about how great and wonderful your coach is, and then he walks right up. Coach,
4: keep pumping me up.
2: He was pumping you up right as you walked up.
4: Stop. That's it.
0: So, what was it about him that convinced you to go to Kentucky?
1: Just him as a coach. Everybody knows the guys he's coached in the past, the success he's had in the past, and how smart of a coach, how smart of a leader he is, and the confidence that he talked about over the phone way back in January. It was very appealing to me, and I wanted to play for him.
0: Kentucky coach Will Stein is with us. Hey, coach, how are you?
4: Yeah, I'm good. How are you guys?
0: What was it about Kenny Mitchie that you saw?
4: Well, I think, yeah, I tell people this all the time. When you watch the tape, just put the tape on, regardless of time of game, whatever. Do they throw on time? Are they accurate? Do they have poise in the pocket? Everything that I look for in a quarterback showed up on that tape.
0: Yeah.
4: Then you call Mike Denbrock, Gino Gaduli, his coach is at Notre Dame.
0: Yep.
4: Played at Notre Dame under elite coach Marcus Freeman. Like, knows what big-time football looks like, feels like. Then you go back and watch his high school tape. You scour that, you're like, wow, this guy's an Elite 11 quarterback, All-American. Everybody in the country wanted him. You ask scouts that go through his program at Notre Dame, hey, did you see Kenny there? They all say this guy is elite. And so we do all of our background on these guys, especially the guy that's going to be leading our program. And then when you talk to him, when I got with him on the phone and just felt his leadership, his energy, his excitement about Kentucky football, it was a no-brainer. And so that's what's really cool about Kenny. I'm excited about him getting his opportunity. You know, we all have to get opportunities in lives.
0: Yeah.
4: Just like you all got your opportunity in radio and
0: that's
4: broadcasting.
0: Right.
4: He's getting it as a quarterback. I'm getting it as a head coach. So it takes people believing in you, and we got full belief in Kenny Minchie.
2: Definitely takes the energy, too, which you feel from both of you guys. So I'll give this question to both of you. What about this offense will people notice immediately? Like, week one, what are SEC fans going to be introduced to and will notice immediately about this offense?
4: I'm one of those guys, like, I feel like every play is going to score. You know, it's kind of like my downfall a little bit.
2: Yes.
4: Like,
2: yeah.
4: No, but
2: I love that.
4: Yeah, I mean, there isn't a play that I don't like, you know.
2: Yeah.
4: But I think you're going to see an exciting brand of football and ultimately tough.
0: Yeah.
4: Tough. Like, the toughest teams win. The toughest offenses win. You can run the ball when it matters. You can stand in the pocket as a quarterback and deliver when somebody is about to hit you in the face. Tough. That's what I want it to look like. I love scoring points. I love the deep balls. I love the reverses. I love everything. But ultimately, at its core, our offense, I think, is tough.
1: I would agree. I think he hit it on the head. Very, very tough team who everybody's going to do their job because everybody wants to do the same thing, which is win. So
2: you like that deep ball too, don't you?
1: Here and there. We sprinkle it in a little bit.
4: Yeah. Chicks dig the long ball.
2: That's right.
4: They do.
0: Kentucky quarterback Kenny Mitchie and Kentucky football coach Will Stein with us on 3A.
3: Coach, you got an opportunity right now. I'm standing about 6'8". Right now, about 281, though. 281.
0: Yeah,
3: I mean, check this out, though.
2: You add the
3: got
2: one.
3: My parents with me.
4: Yes.
3: Got my parents with me right now, pops, mom. You and Mitchie come into the living room. You got a minute to sell me on why I'm coming to Kentucky. You just took the job. You got a quarterback. I don't know if you put me at tight end or where you put me. Give me the yes.
4: Well, there's all these eligibility rules now. Like, we could just take it to court and probably actually get you another year.
3: Well, that's 45, coach.
4: You know? Yeah. We could
3: Slack
4: get you another
3: can do
4: year.
3: Something. She can make something
4: I'm
3: happen.
4: Sure some court is going to rule you eligible if you want to. No, man, like, this is a connected team. It's a connected program. Like, that is number one. I love it that my players actually know each other.
3: Right.
4: They actually have a real bond, a real brotherhood. I love that our coaches are invested into our players. That it's not just a transactional relationship we're going to bring in, we're going to spit you out.
3: Yeah.
4: I love that our coaches actually love coaching with one another. Kenny can tell you, how many kids are up at the facility?
3: Yeah.
1: A lot.
4: A lot.
1: Yeah.
4: Sometimes like, babe, like, you got to take the kids home. Like, I love that they're here. We're all welcome.
3: Yeah.
4: But my little girl's climbing on me as I'm trying to build a cut-up.
3: Yeah.
4: But that's what I want.
3: Right.
4: I want that family atmosphere to where these guys see strong husbands, strong fathers. Like, that's what I want them to see. And then a connected fan base. Like, there's nothing like Big Blue Nation. There's nothing like it. I am Big Blue Nation. I grew up my whole life a part of BBN.
3: Yeah.
4: So to be back here as a head coach is super surreal for me. But what's going to be really fun is winning games. That's when it's really fun.
3: Yeah.
4: And so we're working towards that goal. We got a great opponent in Youngstown State. First matchup, September 5th, at home. And I'd love to see you there.
3: You got the scholarship in your pocket,
4: yeah,
3: coach.
4: Yeah,
3: I think I'm ready.
4: Serious,
3: I think, especially if we get one.
4: Where's the nearest courthouse?
3: We get knees, coach. I think I'm. Yeah,
4: yeah,
3: I'll sign on this.
4: That'll also get you. Beware.
2: You bring us treats.
0: Yeah,
2: like,
0: what
2: you're
0: is
2: our
0: this
2: favorite.
0: About? Trying to fatten us up.
4: It's a little over the top. But slacks, you know.
3: Yeah.
4: And this is my mom's cake business, Sissy
3: Cakes.
2: Oh,
4: wow.
2: No way.
4: Yeah, it's exploded within Kentucky. She's got people from all over the state. Driving to Louisville. Yeah, I mean,
2: I'm so excited about this.
4: Just
3: orange juice cake.
2: Yeah.
3: So this,
4: I'm telling you,
3: I like what we're.
2: You know, everybody's like, y'all, it's
4: it'll
2: legit.
4: Change
3: the orange part. Got me.
0: Yeah, Slay likes the orange part of the orange juice cake.
3: Thank you, Slay.
4: Yeah.
2: So can you bake, Coach?
4: Actually, baking's different than cooking.
2: It is.
3: Absolutely.
2: Right. Because I can't cook, but I can bake now.
4: Baking's all about following directions, and like if it's supposed to be at 375, you put it 375, 40 minutes in out.
2: Yeah.
4: Yeah, I mean, like that recipe is not out there. Only people that have that are my mom, my aunt, and then my wife. Actually, when she got married, she was given the orange juice cake recipe. Oh, so I actually have it in my phone. Man. So hopefully nobody takes this and looks it up. Yeah, I think I used to bake. I baked my wife's birthday cake. It was like 5 years ago. I've been kind of a crappy husband since for her birthdays, but
2: you've been kind of busy.
4: Well, yeah, I can still do a better job, but yeah, I did some baked her some cakes for like her 30th birthday, Kenny.
1: There you go, Coach.
4: You know,
1: come on, good husband.
4: It didn't look that great, but it tasted
1: good. Husband,
0: come on, Kenny. Who's a member of the offense that we're going to hear about that maybe people are sleeping on that you're excited about?
1: Shane Carr, really, really athletic, explosive receiver.
0: Okay.
1: Good player.
2: From Southern Utah.
0: So you mentioned all the BBN stuff, and I know you got to go do this thing, but you did play at Louisville. So had we told you while you were playing quarterback at Louisville, hey, in 2026 you're going to be walking around as the head coach of the University of Kentucky at Media Days, what would your reaction have been?
4: Head would have exploded. Mind-blowing?
0: Really, yeah.
4: Yeah, I mean, it would have been surreal, dream come true. You know, I don't shy away from my experience at Louisville. The coaches that invest in me, that community. I'm from Louisville. Had a pretty good career. Not like Kenny's going to have, but pretty good career. I still can't believe that Coach Strong started Teddy Bridgewater over me. That still blows my mind. Like, what are you thinking? I mean, come on, Coach. You got to play this.
3: Should have gotten this cake.
4: Yep. Yeah, seriously.
3: I'm telling you.
4: But, yeah, I mean, it would have definitely been a, like, holy crap moment if you told me that then. Yeah.
0: Kenny Menchie, quarterback, Kentucky. Will Stein, head coach, Kentucky. Slay Dog's already eating the orange juice cake.
2: Legit?
3: Cold-blooded.
2: Okay.
4: Yeah.
3: Like a little pound cake with some orange, the moistness in them.
4: Moist, that's the word that is always used. With
3: right?
4: That's it. People don't like saying that word.
2: I hate that word.
4: But when you try it, that's what you're going to
0: get. Hey, thanks, guys. Appreciate it.
2: We appreciate you guys.
0: There they go. Kentucky, Will Stein, Kenny Menchie from Hendersonville. Appreciate those guys hopping on. 3HL 104.5 The Zone, broadcasting live from SEC Media Days. Thanks to our friends at eSpaces and Wholesale Supply, Brent Doherty, Don Davenport, and Ron Slay. We've got offensive lineman from Missouri, Caden Green, joins us now. Caden, what's up, man? How are you?
5: I'm good. How are you?
0: Good. Looking good, man. A lot of thought put into what you wear today at this thing?
5: Oh, no. I just went and had a suit made. Yeah, it wasn't much thought put into it.
6: Let's get to it.
2: That's spoken like a true offensive lineman.
5: That's right.
2: Right.
5: Yeah.
2: That's right. I mean,
0: it's got to be an honor, though, to be chosen to represent your school for this, right?
5: Yeah, absolutely, man. I remember getting the text. I was so excited. I texted my parents right away, so... Yeah, it's a blessing.
2: Who texted you, Drink?
5: Yeah, he texted me.
2: Okay.
5: Yeah, it was
2: Drink.
5: Awesome.
2: So you want to hear a funny story? I always call Drink. So I worked like one of his very first games when he was the head coach at Missouri. And our post-game interview was like, ever since then I've called him Gangsta, like Gangsta Drink or whatever. So what is the behind the scenes with Coach Drink? Like, what is your kind of favorite thing about him? What is maybe something we don't know about Drink or people don't know about Drink? I feel like he always says what he thinks.
5: Yeah, I mean, exactly what you see in the interviews, exactly how he is. Like, he doesn't change up for anything. Yeah. And, you know, he gets after us when he needs to, but we have a blast too. So, yeah, he's a great coach.
0: So why Missouri? Why did you choose Missouri? Was it him?
5: Yeah, I mean, he played a big part of it. Also, you know, just being, like, I'm from Kansas City, so I'm 2 hours away from the house. So that was a big part of it, too. So,
0: you grew up a Chiefs fan?
5: Yeah.
0: Mahomes and him?
5: Yeah. Well, way before Mahomes, but yeah.
0: Really?
5: Yeah.
0: So you've been to games?
5: Yeah.
0: Dude, it is so cold there.
5: It gets cold. Yeah, it does get cold.
0: So one thing we learned, obviously we're in Nashville, so we've been to Titans-Chiefs playoff games. One thing we learned from fans was to stand on cardboard. Like, bring cardboard in and stand on it, and your feet don't get cold.
5: What does that do?
0: You ever heard that?
5: No, I've never heard that.
2: Oh, and he's a native.
0: Yeah.
5: No, apparently, I haven't been to enough games. Yeah. I don't know what that does. So
0: when the defense is on the field and I see you stand on cardboard at Missouri, I'll be like, okay.
5: Yeah, I might have to try that.
0: 3-HL effect right there.
5: Yeah, there you go.
3: Now, I got to ask you about blocking for a running back like Hardy. You know, like, what's even watching them on film, like, what's the thought when you fire off on somebody? You know, everybody got a different style, but what's your attitude first, and then second, when do you stop and when do you let up for a guy like Hardy?
5: Coming off the ball, like, my goal is to just move a guy off the ball. Yeah. But it's kind of nice knowing we got two backs, just Maul, yeah, too. We got two backs back there that if you mess up, you know they're going to break the first tackle. And it's not going to be one guy that can bring either one of them down. So it makes your job a little easier for sure.
3: When you come back to the huddle, what's the conversation like with the linemen or the running backs? Y'all had to get on them. They get on y'all. Like, hey, dog, hold it one more second, and I'm coming off of you.
5: Yeah, a little bit of both. Like, we get after them sometimes. They get after us sometimes. So it's always accountability being held. But like I said, when you got a guy that – one person can't bring down, two guys that one person can't bring down, makes your job a lot easier.
2: So I worked Missouri, Kansas last year as the sideline reporter, and I was looking at the roster. I'm like,
0: that was a good one.
2: That was a good one, right? So, and I'm looking at the roster, I'm like, this is a completely different team this year. I mean, so many newcomers, and, you know, that is, I guess, college football nowadays, right, with portal and NIL and everything. But what's the kind of energy been like and with newcomers, and how do you make it all mesh?
5: Yeah, it was definitely a transition. We have 50 new guys on the team.
2: It's nice.
5: But it was pretty seamless because we spent a lot of time together, whether it's in the locker room, whether it's meals, before meetings. We spend a lot of time, and we get to know a lot of guys, so it was pretty seamless.
2: Okay.
0: Is it hard on you as just an individual, like, to learn that many new dudes?
5: Yeah, it definitely is. And, you know, we just got, like, the rest of the freshmen in last month, so I'm still kind of learning, but, like, you know.
0: Because it's important, right?
5: Yeah, like, yeah, definitely.
0: To know each guy.
5: Yeah, definitely. But, you know, we're learning, so.
0: Caden Green with us, Missouri offensive lineman. How is Ahmad doing?
5: He's doing good. He's attacking rehab. His mindset's always good, always positive. So, yeah, I'm excited for
0: him. How did you hear about it?
5: My boy Tristan, he called me, and he told me. And I didn't know. I was like, dang. Like, I thought the worst.
0: Yeah.
5: So, I'm glad he's good and he's recovering.
2: New quarterback this year for you guys. What's Phillison?
5: He's a stud. Austin, he's a stud. He loves his O-line, which is, like, refreshing.
2: Yeah,
5: it's refreshing. He takes
2: Dude,
5: us out
2: he
5: to
2: better.
5: Eat. Yeah, facts. Yeah, he takes us out to eat. He, you know, he hosts us over his house, and he's a really good kid.
2: Okay, good.
0: Missouri offensive lineman Caden Green with us on 3-HL.
3: If it's one guy, you talk about getting to know each other, one guy coming out of the offseason, going into the season, is kind of flying under the radar, offensive line-wise, defensive line-wise, just somebody that's going to bring another spark to your team that's not being
2: talked
3: about.
2: Skill position anybody.
3: With that. Who would that guy be?
5: We got guys everywhere. Caleb Goody, Caden Lee, and the receiving core, Luke Work in the O-line room.
3: Yeah.
5: Man, we got guys on defense. Jaden Jones from Florida State, he's a dog. Dante Simpson, he's a dog. Like, we got guys everywhere. So I'm excited. We're kind of – you know, people kind of discredit our defense a little bit because we lost a lot of guys, but we got a lot of dudes up there still.
0: Caden Green, offensive lineman, Missouri.
2: Did I hear Drink? Was Drink talking about you talking about going to bed at 9 o'clock?
5: Yeah.
2: What's up with that?
0: What's up with that, bro?
2: I'm like, coaches should like that, right? Like, are you early to bed, early to rise?
0: Said, I thought.
5: Yeah, I mean, yeah. I thought that was a good thing, but, you know. Yeah. My body just kind of shuts down at the same time all the time, so.
3: So what time you get up then?
5: Usually around 5:45, 6. Yeah. It just, I can't sleep in past that. So,
2: he went to the steakhouse that we're going to
3: Burns
2: this week. Yeah. Is it legit? We've got Wednesday.
5: Yeah, it was pretty good. And then they had, like, the second level is all dessert. So, yeah, it was pretty good.
3: Me and Kate, we got the same mindset on
0: dessert. What dessert do you recommend?
5: I got the, salted chocolate chip bread pudding.
2: Oh,
5: it was fire. You gotta try that. Yeah, it was good.
0: All right, salted chocolate. All right, Caden, we'll let you roll on that, man. Appreciate your time, man.
5: And, thank you, guys.
0: Have a good time with us.
5: You too. Thank you, guys.
0: Caden Green, Missouri offensive lineman. More 3HL coming up on 104.5 The Zone.
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14: Back in 2019, I made a documentary for HBO called One Nation Under Stress. And what was true then is still true now. Money and financial problems are consistently ranked as the number one cause of stress in the United States. And a brand new study out of the Mayo Clinic found that worrying about money may age the heart even faster than traditional risk factors. Unlike an acute stressor, such as a short-term work deadline or a brief illness, financial strain is often chronic and ongoing. And because money affects so many aspects of daily life, financial stress can be difficult to escape. Even so, financial stress does not mean you're doomed. It just means you need to double down on the things you know are good for heart health: diet, exercise, sleep, and of course, not smoking. I'm Dr. Sanjay Gupta, helping you live a better life.
0: It will hook you up and help you out. I believe it'll be the best

0: 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Always love running into old friends, and we've got one right here, Coach Gene Chizik, the SEC Network. Gene, what's up, man? How are you?
1: How are you guys doing, man? Are you ready for all this? I mean, what's
2: Heck yeah.
1: It's football here. Is
3: how can we not be ready? I think everybody itching, breaking out in hives, knowing that it's around the corner.
2: It's been a long summer, Coach.
1: I know it has. It's about time, isn't it?
0: Yeah. Do you miss this, like, from a coaching perspective?
1: No, not from a coaching perspective. I like it from what I'm doing now, but, no, that's not necessarily true. I mean, this day was cool. You know why I love this day? It was great for the players.
3: Yeah.
1: I thought it was really cool to be able to bring two or three guys with you and get them kind of exposed to all this stuff. This is a huge, huge event, and it's really cool, and it kicks the season off for everybody, right? But I liked it more for the players than for me.
0: How did you choose your players?
1: Well, obviously, based on production, right? Based on leadership, who are the guys? You never want to bring a guy here that the other players are like, why are they bringing him?
0: Yeah.
1: And that's happened.
0: Oh, yeah.
2: Yeah.
1: That's happened. He could be a great player, but then you're chasing him around the building for everything. He ain't going to class. He ain't doing that. You got to watch him on Friday night. Yeah. Where is he? And people are like, why are they bringing him? So there's a lot of ingredients in that cake, when you talk about who to bring here. But it's usually based on production and leadership. That's it,
2: Almost a reward, too, right?
1: 100%, yeah. Don. Yeah. Yeah. It is definitely a reward. And you know what? It's really interesting. Over the years, I just remember at Iowa State and at Auburn, they were really gracious. Like, they were really thankful that you asked them to come. They're like, Coach,
2: honored.
1: Man, I'd be honored. That's an honor, man. Thank you. Yes, I'd love to do that. You know what I mean? So and not only they recognized as a leader, and it was definitely a big deal, but they were very appreciative of this day,
0: National championship winning head coach, Gene Chizik.
2: That's right.
0: On 3HL.
3: So the changes take place in the SEC coaching-wise. Who's your front runner for new coach that you say, you know what, they may be able to figure it out a little quicker than anybody else? Not we.

0: about the end result, but just coming out of the gates.
1: Do we count lanes?
2: Yeah, is this a minus lane Kiffin question?
0: We got to go minus. Well, you know what? The pressure that he's put on himself, though.
1: No, we don't want a lane.
0: We want
1: he's not in this conversation.
0: Lane's booted.
2: We got five. We're talking about five.
0: Five guys.
3: Five,
2: the interesting one for me, because I think he is potentially set up for pretty quick success, is John Summerall at Florida.
3: Yeah.
2: I love the talent that he kept.
3: Yeah.
2: Especially offensively, you know, with Jaden Ball. The wideouts he's got are extremely athletic, that he kept. The running back room is really strong. He's got to figure out who's going to be his quarterback.
3: Right.
2: That's what he's got to figure out. I love the move where he brought Brad White. He's kind of a very underrated defensive coordinator from Kentucky, but on those years where Kentucky was really good, he was a huge reason they were. They did more with less on defense there. So I really like the Brad White hire, and they have a really good relationship because they work together.
1: Yeah.
2: But I like John Summerall. I like what he did at Troy, you know, and completely flipped that thing around quick. And then he's done two different things. He's gone to a place where he's had to completely flip it, which is what he's going to have to do at Florida. And then he went to a place like Tulane where all he had to do was keep it going.
3: Yeah.
2: Right? That's two different, you know, things that you got to do as a head coach. And he did them both well. But I think he's got a base of people on defense. I think he's got a base of people on offense. I like his just demeanor. I like what he brings when he walks into the room. He's got a presence about him. I think the players feel it. I think it's going to be a very interesting hire at Florida. But I like John Summerall. And I like a lot of them. I like Alex Golich. I mean,
0: I only asked for one, coach.
2: You only asked one.
1: That's right.
2: And I'm going to tell you, John Summerall would be the first one I'd say, keep your eye out for that. That could be a quick hit.
1: Okay. Isn't it crazy that you just said, you know, he's had to do it both ways or whatever, and now he's going to have to totally flip it at Florida?
2: How crazy is it
1: that that is
2: who would have thought that 10 years ago?
1: Right.
2: 12 years ago.
1: Yeah, I mean, I'm sitting next to two Vols over here. Like, they know,
2: Guys, think about this. This is amazing. Since Urban Meyer, not one coach at Florida has made it more than 4 years.
3: Wow.
1: Nuts.
2: Think about that now.
1: Yeah.
2: Since Urban Meyer, not one's made it more than 4 years.
3: At Florida, man.
2: Yeah. At Florida.
0: Reset that bar.
1: Yeah.
2: Who'd have thought that? You know? But that's where we're at.
3: We grew up rolling with Steve Spurrier. Just winning all those
2: years. Yeah,
1: I know. Exactly.
3: You mentioned Golich. What do you think about him? He's got Byron Brown, you know, at quarterback.
2: Yeah,
3: different league.
2: I've had several conversations with him. Look, they're all in a prove it pattern right now for me. Like, I'm just being honest, John Summerall included. But you asked me the question,
0: right?
2: So that was my answer. But they're all in a prove it pattern because you don't know what they're going to bring to the table. They were all good where they were. They were all good with what they did. All that stuff. Alex, what I like about him, he's extremely smart. He's a smart young guy, very authentic. Doesn't try to be somebody he's not. They ask him a couple questions. I'll give you an example. He does an iron bowl drill every day at practice, and they asked him about that. And they said, tell me about this iron bowl drill. And he said, I'm going to be honest with you, I don't know anything about the iron bowl. Never played in it. But if it's important to the Auburn people, it's important to me.
3: That's right.
2: Now, that's the answer they want to hear.
3: Mm-hmm.
2: And that's a good answer. And that's a real answer. And I think that's the way he is with everything, with the players. He's been that way with me. He's been that way, but he's a sharp young guy, offensive acumen. I mean, when you come in right now and you bring your quarterback in an offense that was essentially 500 yards a game and 40-plus points a game, and you can date that back to when he was running the offenses at Tennessee, same thing.
3: Yep.
2: You got a chance, but I heard Don say this right when he said, now it's every week Byron Brown.
1: Right.
2: It's every single week against completely different defenses than you've seen. So what does that look like on a weekly basis? We'll see. But I think Alex has got a good handle on who he is and what he wants to be at Auburn.
3: Always great to run into you, Coach.
2: Great to have you guys with me today. This is my first go-round on Radio Road today. So this was a good one. I love it.
0: Stay viral with Alyssa this year, Coach. We need you. The social
2: media. You like that?
0: I'm loving it.
2: She talks me into it every week. I'm like, no, Alyssa. Come on. This would be good.
0: Yeah.
2: So that was encouraging.
1: Yeah.
2: That was encouraging.
0: I'm loving it, Coach.
2: I appreciate it.
3: She won the national championship in 2010 with Auburn. And
1: War Eagle, baby.
3: You were there, weren't you?
1: I was there.
0: See, What do you remember from that national championship?
1: Nothing.
3: that's not the setup, Babsy.
1: Seriously, though.
0: Like how? Nothing.
1: You just party.
3: Yeah.
4: Isn't that the way it's supposed to be?
1: It was just a massive party.
0: It is.
1: I mean, I
0: get it.
1: Insane. But you know what's funny, though? I remember every single thing from the one that we lost against FSU.
0: Yeah.
4: Yeah, Jameis Winston got you.
1: Yep. Yeah. That was at the Rose Bowl, right?
4: Yeah, it was.
1: I took my brother. It was just me and my brother that went to that national championship game. And
4: insane
1: like,
4: in the Dane.
1: Yes. And first half was awesome.
0: Yeah.
1: Right?
4: Yeah.
0: Yep.
1: And I was like, we're about to do it again. Like,
0: it
1: I am going to – are you kidding me? Like, who gets to say that they get to watch their – well, besides the Alabama fans, but whatever.
4: Yeah.
1: Well, Georgia fans, too.
0: Yeah.
1: Anyway.
0: Not real life.
1: Yeah. That's not real life. But anyway, and then halftime hit, and then it was a disaster in the second half. Yep. It just all went downhill. So, anyway, but I remember all of that. But, like, I vaguely remember the celebration of that game, you know?
4: Fun day one, man.
1: Yeah.
4: Glad to be here, and we appreciate you guys listening to us. And we certainly appreciate the companies that have provided us with this opportunity to bring this coverage to you. eSpaces, we really appreciate them, eSpaces.com and Wholesale Supply. And we'll tell you more about those fantastic companies throughout the course of the week. Not a disaster necessarily last night, but again, just to reiterate, I managed to break Dawn Davenport's Mayomi glass and dump it all over her legs.
1: Good it job, was a girl. Full, just for the record, it was a full glass.
0: Good job.
1: My socks are gone. Luckily, I didn't have my white Nikes on. I had traveled in white Nikes. They would have been wined up.
0: Been stained.
4: Yeah. Also, one other note, it is very cold. Not that y'all care necessarily, but it is very cold in this. Where are we? Some hotel. I don't even know.
0: I like this, though.
1: We're on the harbor.
5: It's the Tampa Marriott Water Street.
4: Okay, thank
1: Thanks,
4: you.
1: Zev.
4: It's frigid. But
1: Zev takes care of us.
4: Babs thought ahead and brought a sport coat type thing.
0: This is wonderful.
1: Well, it's like a blazer.
4: Yeah.
1: Okay,
0: but cold and hot.
1: Tomorrow, I feel like I need to bring a blanket. Like, I'm going to, from our house, I'm going to bring a blanket and be that person on Radio Row.
0: I'm rocking.
1: I'm sorry, Digital Drive, whatever they call it nowadays.
4: Digital Drive, is that where we are?
1: Yes. Yep. Mm-hmm. I will say we have this beautiful view behind us of the harbor and of like multi-million dollar boats.
0: Yep.
1: And they're all beautiful.
4: So today, Kentucky, Missouri, Oklahoma, and Tennessee all coming through here. Tomorrow, Auburn.
1: War Eagle.
4: Alex Golish will be in here.
1: We will have Alex Golish on our air live.
4: Byron Brown, the quarterback, Georgia, Kirby Smart will be through here. Gunnar Stockton, not a lot of people talking about Gunnar Stockton, but he's back on a great team. So
1: we had this conversation on our trip here.
0: Yes, yeah.
1: Like, is it because he's really bad at interviews? And I don't say it in a mean way. Like, he's just like good old country boy, and he's smart, but he doesn't talk a lot. He just smiles at you when he interviews.
0: Yeah, this is a football guy.
1: He's
0: put him on the field.
1: But he's like the sweetest guy ever.
4: He's weird in terms of like as a player because like you're not scared of him, but maybe you should be. You know what I mean?
0: Yeah. No, because he'll make
4: I don't know what it is.
1: Completely different on the field than he is in like.
0: Ask the balls. We had him.
4: Yep. South Carolina coming through tomorrow. Vanderbilt also coming through. Clark Lee, Cedric Alexander, Junior Cheryl. All of that's happening tomorrow. We appreciate you guys being with us. This is 3HL. Thank you for including us in your day and in your lives. We do not take that for granted, nor do we take that lightly. Hopefully, we were able to put a smile on your face. 3HL is organized chaos. Have a great night. Good night. God bless.
1: See ya.
0: Wouldn't want to be ya. Unless you were getting a shout out.
4: Shout out to that guy.
0: Buckaroo Rising.

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12: What are the chances you are listening to this while drinking a nice hot cup of coffee? If so, don't let me stop you. For years, we've been reporting on the health benefits of coffee, and that's not going to stop today. A new study, this one out of Harvard School of Public Health, found that coffee and tea could help lower your risk of developing dementia. People who enjoyed 1 to 3 caffeinated cups a day saw the biggest impact. In addition to the caffeine, coffee contains hundreds of bioactive compounds that can influence inflammation, glucose metabolism, vascular function, and oxidative stress. It's also possible coffee drinkers might be doing other things that keep them healthy. Eating a more balanced diet, getting plenty of exercise, sleep, not smoking, or drinking too much alcohol. And finally, staying socially active. I'm Dr. Sanjay Gupta, helping you live a better life.
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16: Berry Hill got a crash blocking the right two lanes of 65 northbound right there at 440. Antioch got an abandoned vehicle. It's off on the left shoulder there, 24 eastbound near Hickory Hollow Parkway. Glencliff, a crash. Murfreesboro Pike just west of Thompson Lane. I'm Ken Weaver.
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19: 3HL 104.5 The Zone. Welcome in. Happy Monday. Hope you're having a great day. It is a beautiful day in the Music City, and at times it's beautiful in Tampa. This is weird, man. It's like this major rain happens for like 10 minutes. Then it gets sunny. Then we just recycle that.
6: Oh. Well, you know we're getting hit by like a tropical depression right now.
19: Oh, is that what's happening?
6: Yes. Okay. So it's going to be like this all week. But it's warm.
20: Great time to be in Tampa.
6: It is, isn't it?
19: Listen, nobody feels sorry. Nobody feels sorry for us. No. I have no idea. I've been asking that question. I haven't gotten a straight answer.
6: I don't think anybody has a straight answer.
19: I will say this. The commissioner today, we, by the way, are broadcasting live at SEC Media Days. 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The commissioner began the festivities this morning by addressing the media, and one of the things that he said, we'll go through a litany of things that he said, but one of the things that he said is that the SEC Media Days in 2027 will be in Nashville, Tennessee.
6: Woo whoop. Mm-hmm. Spoiler alert, we knew that.
19: We did know that.
6: Sources.
21: Yep.
6: Sources told us
21: people say,
6: a little while ago.
21: Yeah, people say.
6: Reps.
21: Yeah,
6: reps
21: always got to come through, man.
6: Yes. So let's be honest. SEC Media Day should be in Birmingham, Atlanta, Nashville.
21: Yes.
6: And that's it.
21: Rotated
6: between
21: like
6: those three. You don't have to throw Tampa in there. I get it. Florida is in the state.
19: This is not a Florida market.
6: This is not a Florida market. No.
19: I mean, yeah. I get that there are Gator fans everywhere, but
6: I mean, there's.
19: This is a professional.
6: Auburn fans everywhere. There's Georgia fans everywhere. Yeah.
19: This is a professional sports market.
6: Yes.
19: That's what this is.
6: Correct.
20: Dallas was fun 2 years ago.
6: I'm okay. I'd be okay with Dallas because now you have Oklahoma, Texas, Texas A&M.
20: It's because they brought in Texas and Oklahoma.
6: Yeah.
19: That's right.
6: So I'd be fine with Dallas. Dallas is fine. But Dallas makes somewhat sense.
21: It makes sense.
6: Because you have Oklahoma, Texas A&M, and Texas now in the league. So
21: totally agree.
6: At least that tracks.
19: We've been told by multiple people.
21: Tampa and St. Louis don't make no sense. Go ahead, y'all.
19: That's right. We've been told by multiple people, reps, my friend Jeff Malone being one of them, Burns Steakhouse is what we need to do when we're in Tampa.
21: What do people say?
19: And they say that it takes months. Like, if you want, like, a 7 o'clock reservation, it's going to take months to get that done. So, we are going Wednesday at 9 o'clock.
21: You got that done in months.
19: I did.
6: 9 p.m. See, we don't have our guy Jim Nance to get us
21: it would get you through the front door. Just ask for the person by name.
6: He got us into Crystal Palace.
21: May had us walking through the kitchen and everything.
6: Yeah. Oh, you're Jim's friends. Yeah. Come on
21: back here.
6: Guess come on in. Place.
19: Also, Crystal Palace sounds like a rodeo restaurant in Houston.
20: Crystal's Palace. Commander's Palace.
19: Commander's Palace.
6: Crystal Palace.
21: Crystal Palace is what we might go
6: like
21: see tomorrow.
6: We might go see
21: Crystal and her palace tomorrow.
6: In Tampa.
21: Crystal and her palace.
6: Sorry, guys. Commander's Palace. That was my bad.
20: Yeah. Oh, man.
21: Listen, we're dealing with a tropical storm down here.
6: I know. Yeah. Tropical depression.
19: I will say that Tennessee is rolling through here, and you will hear Tennessee linebacker Jeremiah Telander in the next segment. So go ahead and plan on that. Kentucky quarterback Kenny Minchie and University of Kentucky head coach Will Stein, we were told, may stop by while Minchie is on the air, so that would be fun. Former Auburn head coach Gene Chizik won a national title for the Auburn Tigers in 2010.
6: Sure.
19: Missouri offensive lineman Caden Green. Oklahoma defensive lineman Taylor Wine, who is from Nashville.
6: Nolensville, baby.
19: Nolensville. Also Kenny Minchie from Hendersonville. So a couple of local guys rolling through media days today.
6: By the way, our Missouri offensive lineman that's going to come see us ate at the restaurant
19: last night. Burns Steakhouse.
6: All the Missouri guys ate there, so we'll have to
19: congratulations to the Missouri guys. I was told you can cut the filet with a fork.
20: What about a spoon?
19: Why do you need a spoon? What's wrong with a fork?
20: Because a spoon's softer, I guess?
19: Spoons for pudding day. That's coming up. Also from Tennessee, we just saw running back
6: Sooner
19: Deshaun.
6: Sooner for some others than others.
19: Deshaun Bishop. Yeah, that's definitely true. You can come visit me. So, Tennessee running back Deshaun Bishop we saw walk by.
21: Diesel.
19: He is going to come be on the show. Tennessee linebacker Arian Carter will be on the show. Tennessee head coach Josh Heupel will be on the show today.
6: Can I bring up something that happened in the main media room with
21: absolutely
6: Hype?
21: Absolutely, you can.
6: Is that okay? Are we on
19: Is it the
6: schedule?
19: Monroe Moon?
6: The what?
19: Room? Monroe Room?
20: That's what you called it earlier.
6: Oh, I did?
20: You called it the Monroe.
6: Y'all, I don't know what's going on with my autocorrect, but it is just, it's correcting things into craziness.
20: I think it's your thumbs.
6: Yeah. I mean, anyway. Yeah, in Salon E, that's Salon what it's called E. Right, yeah, right across from us. So Hype gets up there, right? This is his fifth year. He's like, this is old business, right? He's super professional. He's not going to say anything that moves the needle, yeah. But he's pretty honest. Like, he handles it really good. One of the questions he got in there, guys, was this, and I am saying it how it was worded. Mm-hmm. Coach Heupel, what has the pressure been like on you since losing to Vandy? Period. End of question.
21: I looked at Slay. I go, wow, that was real.
6: Because I look at it and I'm like, okay, if that's me up there, oh, I'm absolutely being a smartass. I'm going to say something that I shouldn't say, yeah, or I'm going to give a look or whatever. Didn't even phase Hype. He was like, yeah, you don't ever want to lose to Vandy. Blah, blah, blah, blah. Mm-hmm. And like just went through.
2: Yeah.
6: Was like, they were a good team. They did this. But, you know, and then went through the game and just like moved on.
21: Yeah.
6: He said,
2: we look forward to going to Nashville and playing them again this year.
21: Yeah. They threw the bait out there in the water. He did a good job. I thought he answered it truthfully, too. Like, you know what I mean? That was a good team.
6: Yeah, you don't ever want to lose to Vandy. Yeah.
21: Who does?
6: That was a good
21: team. All right. Okay. Yeah.
6: But
21: yeah.
6: I just thought the directness
21: of
6: the
21: question. Yeah,
6: you know
21: what it was.
6: You know exactly what that question was trying to do.
21: Know exactly what he was trying to do.
6: Trying to get under his skin. It got under my skin. And I'm not even a Tennessee fan.
21: Yeah.
6: You know?
21: Trying to get some bulletin board material. That's all.
6: That's right.
20: You know why he was kind of tame with it? Because he threw his fire out in the local media that they did before the main media.
6: Yes.
20: Someone asked him about Kiffin coming back to Tennessee, and he maybe had mentioned something about getting your mustard bottles and golf balls ready.
2: Wow.
6: He wouldn't have said that in the main room.
2: Nope.
6: That would go everywhere. Still might go everywhere.
2: A big story coming out of SEC Media Days is Eli Drinkwitz, the Missouri head coach, announced today that star running back Ahmad Hardy is good to go. He has been cleared. Remember, he was shot in the offseason this summer in Laurel, Mississippi. He was at a concert at a biker bar, and I don't think the bullet
6: his
2: was
6: hometown,
2: aimed
6: by the
2: at
6: way,
2: him.
21: Hometown,
6: yeah.
2: And we talked about Laurel, Mississippi last week because the 10 U kids are going there for the
21: Parkwood baseball.
2: Little guy World Series, yeah. Mm-hmm.
6: I was about to say I've never even heard of Laurel, Mississippi, but I have.
2: Down by Hattiesburg.
6: Okay.
2: Yeah. So that's good news, and that dude is a stud, man. Yeah. 1,649 rush yards last year, 16 touchdowns, 6.4 yards per carry.
21: Yeah, dude was a – and I'm saying dude not in a disrespectful way because he is a dude.
2: He is a
21: dude. Dude right there, man. It's no going down, first contact. Maybe second or third contact. You better gang tackle him. He runs with a vicious attacking mode style. Like it's like it's got man. He got some trouble in him the way he runs. Like it's like he's got to get there. I was talking about when Missouri was really good. What was the running back name? Golly, I just said his name. That was really good, but. The walk-on that led them in rushing.
3: Schneider?
21: No.
3: Schrader.
2: Yeah.
21: Cody Schrader. Like, you talking about dominant? Like, he was that guy. I'm going to be honest. Ahmad Hardy, like, dude, this dude kind of don't make you forget about him, but it's like, Lord have mercy.
2: He runs
21: this,
2: with aggression.
21: Yeah. Like, it's serious, and he don't like coming out of the game.
2: Couple other headlines
21: Bowling
2: out there.
21: Ball, man.
2: Michigan AD Ward Manuel will step down. Heather Dinich with the story at the end of the year. So that's
6: Shocker.
2: A crazy situation.
21: Yeah, it came out and some downs.
2: It came out,
6: I can't
2: out,
6: believe he's waiting until the end of the
2: right,
6: year.
2: Right. It came out. That may not take. It came out in a lawsuit that he and others had conspired to cover up the Connor Stallion stuff. So
6: what a
21: no.
6: Mess.
2: So that. That stuff is out there. All right, let's do this. Let's go ahead and take a break. When we come back, Tennessee linebacker Jeremiah Tealander will join us. Stay tuned. 3HL broadcasting live from SEC Media Days. 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We appreciate those guys. We appreciate you. 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
12: Back in 2019, I made a documentary for HBO called One Nation Under Stress. And what was true then is still true now. Money and financial problems are consistently ranked as the number one cause of stress in the United States. And a brand new study out of the Mayo Clinic found that worrying about money may age the heart even faster than traditional risk factors. Unlike an acute stressor, such as a short-term work deadline or a brief illness, financial strain is often chronic and ongoing. And because money affects so many aspects of daily life, financial stress can be difficult to escape. Even so, financial stress does not mean you're doomed. Just means you need to double down on the things you know are good for heart health. Diet, exercise, sleep, and of course, not smoking. I'm Dr. Sanjay Gupta, helping you live a better life.
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3: There is a crash in Berry Hill. It is blocking the two right lanes of 65 northbound right there at 440. Then in Antioch, someone just left their car there in the left shoulder, 24 eastbound near Hickory Hollow Parkway. It is bumper to bumper trying to get up to 440 if you're northbound 65. And then eastbound 24, it's stop and go from 440. So is the construction area there, northbound 65 through Goodlettsville. I'm Ken Weaver.
4: All right, y'all, we got the one, the only, Jeremiah T. Lander from the Tennessee Vols. You know, I feel very good about introducing him from one Vol to another. Orange flowing through the veins. I felt it in the handshake. You know what I'm saying? The energy was already there.
5: The checkerboard tie is on.
4: He came with it, man.
5: He's ready. Hi, Jeremiah. Good to have you with us.
6: Yeah, thank y'all for having me. No doubt. I appreciate it.
5: Okay, I got to ask you, did you guys, you're the first one I've seen from Tennessee. So did you guys all do the black suit with the checkerboard tie, or did you pick your own?
6: We picked our own. AC and I ended up wearing black, and Deshaun is wearing blue, so I made a joke earlier. It's like we got two security for the president right here. So we love it. Deshaun's our guy, and I'm just so excited to be here. So
5: that's perfect for a running back, right?
4: Why wouldn't it be?
5: Yeah.
4: You got two defensive guys.
5: That's right.
4: So let me ask you this, man. You and AC coming back right there, kind of echoing each other, leading this defense. With Coach Knowles taking over now, how's the adjustment been? How have you guys have to step up your leadership or the extra studying to try to figure out his system or what?
6: Yeah, it's been awesome. The fact that AC came back, I've been so stoked about it. AC is my guy, and he's really my film study partner. So like you said, with this new system of Coach Knowles coming in, we've been grinding, man, just learning this system like the back of our hand.
4: Yeah.
6: Because we got young guys looking up to us, man. So we made sure to learn it and earn it before we ended up now are teaching it to the young guys. And it's been such a fun time this summer.
5: So take me into a film study session with you two.
6: Yeah.
5: Like, what's said? Are there snacks? Is there, like, paper? Like, fill me in.
6: There's snacks. There's drinks. And AC is usually on the computer, and we're watching whatever we usually did the day before, or in this case, this summer, watching some of the past stuff and just talking through a bunch of things. We also will invite other linebackers as well, and really it's our time to just hang out together as well, which I love, studying and just having fun while we're doing it.
5: Okay, so there's been a lot said about this scheme, about this defense, that it's hard to learn, that it's intricate, that there's a lot to it. Like, fill us in.
6: Yeah, there definitely is. When you're playing high-level defense, there's going to be a lot to do in the defensive scheme. Being here for 4 years, I've learned great study habits, and I know how I truly personally learn, whether that's riding up on the board or watching film with some buddies. So that's been a big thing for me. And then now it's really, let's teach these young guys and get them on the same page as well.
5: All right. Is there a young guy that people need to know about that maybe they don't yet? Although I love you Vols fans. Like, you guys know every single player on your roster.
4: We breathe it.
5: You breathe it.
4: They eat it. We breathe it.
5: Yes. has there been a younger guy on the defensive side of the ball that has impressed?
6: Yes, ma'am. I'll start in the linebacker room, and I'm extremely impressed with Braden Rouse and TJ White. Start with B. Rouse. He's a Georgia guy, not too far from where I'm from. And he has really just bought in on film study and trying to understand this defense as fast as he can. And then we'll talk about TJ. He's bought in as well. And on the football field, running, he looks great. And in the weight room, he's extremely strong as well. So,
5: Love it. You want to boom boom room him?
4: I mean, if y'all want to throw him in the boom boom room, let's put him in the boom boom room.
5: I think he'll be good in the boom boom.
4: Both of y'all asked for it, so let's go in the boom boom room.
5: Did you ask too, Mayor?
7: I did, yeah.
5: Okay.
4: Yeah. T. Landon, do you know about the boom boom room? Is the first question.
6: No, sir, I don't.
4: Okay, your coach does. Now let's
7: he loves it. He loves going.
4: Can't wait to go in there. We got some real questions for him too when he come up. But listen,
6: okay.
4: This first, man, this is what you got to understand. When you go in the boom boom room, the door's locked behind us.
6: All right.
4: We're just in there rapping. It's a series of questions. If you answer truthfully to the best of your ability, the door's unlocked. If not, you get sent down to the cellar.
6: Okay.
4: There's a lot of lost souls down there. Two hots in the cot. You got to figure it out. All right. You agree to those terms?
6: Yeah, let's do it.
4: All right, lock the door, Zeph. Let's go.
6: All right.
8: Ah, yes. One man on his way here to the boom boom room.
4: All right, Jeremiah T. Lander, we jumping in the boom boom room. First and foremost, nickname, what you got?
6: Power T or just regular T?
7: Power T? Yeah. Hell yeah.
4: First of all, we never it's regular T. You just Power T, dog. I like that right there.
6: There you go.
4: All right, one thing about running through the T. Does it go in slow motion? Give me that experience running through the T. Your personal experience coming through the tee.
6: Yeah, my experience is my favorite time is if it's a night game.
4: Yeah.
6: You're walking through, and then you can slowly see the VOLS,
4: yeah.
6: And then you see all the fans,
4: yeah.
6: And then you just see it, the oceans,
4: yeah.
6: Like Moses with
4: yeah.
6: the stick, man.
4: Yeah.
6: You know what I'm saying? And
4: yeah.
6: There's a lot of praying, running, screaming. It's so much fun.
4: Yeah,
6: so.
4: Yeah, love that. Okay.
5: Praying, running, screaming.
4: Dude, that's it.
6: Yeah.
4: That's it right
5: yes.
4: there. All right. Power T, this is what I need to know. You and AC, y'all battling. You like, we got to get there first. Has it ever been sacrificed when you said, you know what, I'm going to go on the field this, I'm going to take on the blocker, you go get the tackle, or vice versa? What's that communication like?
6: Yeah, I mean, I think it's unsaid. That's okay. Football. Yeah. Sometimes if we get two linemen climbing, I'm going to hit both of them as hard as I can and let him run free.
4: Yeah.
6: And same for him. So it's kind of unsaid. You know, you don't know how a play is going to fold out.
4: Mm-hmm.
6: They could run a counter to me. The tackle got a free climb, so yeah. I take him on, and AC runs through, and vice versa. So I got his back, and he's got mine.
4: No question. Has it ever been a time in practice that you had to stone one of these linemen? Y'all got some tackles out there, and y'all do a lot of little funny formations. You pull tackles and things like that sometimes. You had to catch one of them one time and show them, hold on.
6: Oh, without a doubt. Every day an inside run, that's the goal, is to set the tempo of practice. And shoot, we've been going against our offense for a while, so we know some tendencies.
4: Yeah.
6: And we're ready to go. So.
4: Yeah. Okay, last one for me, man. What are you most looking forward to? I know it's game by game, and you got to take your time, but what's one that you kind of got your sights set on? Like, boy, when they step in here, woo, Neyland going to be rolling and rocking and doing it all.
6: Man, there's so many games you can say. We got two great home games starting it off for the season.
4: Yeah.
6: Excited to go down to Georgia Tech,
4: then
6: obviously extremely excited to go play our first SEC game at home. So we're going to take it one day at a time, and realistically, I'm just excited for day one of fall camp. So.
4: I love that, man. Give me one question to ask Hypo, man. Off the cuffs, ain't got nothing to do with football.
6: Sheesh. ask him how his golf game is. I don't even know how it is, to
4: I
6: be
4: like
6: honest.
4: So. I like that. We're going to find out. We're going to find out. Power T, let him out of the boom boom room, though.
5: I love it. Good stuff, Power T. Okay, one more, because this is, before you leave us, this is what everybody's talking about. You go against them, right? Quarterback position. Mm-hmm. What can we expect?
6: You talking about our quarterback
5: position?
6: Man, we have two great young quarterbacks, and all I know is the whole entire team has their back. We're giving them the green light to go. Let it all out there, and let's see who wants it more this fall camp. And we got their backs, man, and we trust that the coaches are going to make the best decision possible. But I think it's going to be a hard one. So,
4: yeah.
7: Tennessee linebacker Jeremiah T. Lander, thank you, Jeremiah. I appreciate it, man.
6: Yeah, thank y'all.
4: Power T.
7: Power T on 3HL. More Power T.
4: Yeah.
7: Is that what you call him?
6: Yeah.
7: Arian Carter sitting down at the table. You call him Power T?
6: Yeah.
7: He said Power T or regular T, and Slay told
9: Power
7: him.
9: Power T.
7: Yeah.
9: Whatever you want to call it.
7: Slay said there's no regular T. You got to do Power T.
5: There's only Power.
4: How can he be regular out there with AC? That don't even go together. He ain't going to allow that. They pushing each other. You know what I'm saying?
9: Yeah.
7: What's going on, man? How are you?
9: I'm blessed. Blessed and highly favored. It's great to be here. How you doing? Y'all good?
5: Good. I'm glad that we actually get to see you in person.
7: Yeah.
5: I feel like the last couple of interviews have been on the phone. phone or like we haven't even gotten to see you on Zoom really. So yay, welcome in person. And you're looking very sharp.
9: Thank you.
5: With a bow tie, by the way.
9: Thank you.
5: Although Power T did say, he was like, yeah,
4: Power T,
5: we both came in our black and we look like we're security for for Deshaun.
7: For Deshaun, yeah.
9: I think I'm more like GQ 007, James.
7: Yeah.
9: That's what I was going
5: I agree with you on that one. I agree. Yeah.
7: So back at Tennessee, what went into the decision to return for your senior year?
9: Man, it was kind of, it was like, well, obviously I had a foot injury that caused me to have to forego the draft and come back to college. So within that opportunity, I felt like it was only right for me to come back to Tennessee. Understanding Tennessee is a home for me. I've been here all 4 years, and there's no place I'd rather be, honestly. Being a Tennessee kid, born and raised, you know, through and through, I really want to be able to call myself a VFL. And I know coming back came with a lot of gratitude, a lot of opportunity that I seen for myself, you know, me being able to finish my degree, which I have, and me being able to work on my master's for free at that, and also be able to come to a very young, talented team that bring in a lot of new pieces that you're able to extort in a sense and bring the best out of. And how do I do that? By being a great leader every day and being able to push those guys to limits that they never thought they could be at.
5: You talk about those new pieces. Like, I feel like this is a revamped, you know, minus the stalwarts, but there is a revamped defense with a new coordinator. Like, what is the kind of mentality, message, mantra of this group with you being the vet guy?
9: Yeah, like my mantra and what I think our mantra is as a defense is to be fast, physical, and relentless. All 11 has to the football at one time and play in unison. That's a key factor on a defense because it takes everyone to do their job for it all to run smoothly, from the back end in coverage to us as linebackers covering running backs, tight ends in a slot, whatever the case may be, and defensive line plugging gaps on run defenses and also getting to the passer on third down. You know what I'm saying? So, like, it all keys in and plays a factor. But I think the mantra of this defense is to play fast, physical, relentless, and smart with consistency.
7: How different is it schematically?
9: It's a little different. You have different folds in football. Honestly, like with me now going through two different defensive coordinators, you know, you see that football is still football at the end of the day, and that, you know, they might have a different presentation or look at first, but whatever they get to coverage wise is going to be the same.
4: Yeah.
9: In general, for me, and me being an older guy and seeing and playing in a pro style defense, you know, and converting to another pro style defense that, you know, has implemented a lot of individual measures that's NFL like that'll prepare me for the next level that I love so much, you know, it's giving me a better opportunity, and that's another reason why I'm glad that I came back and able to play in Coach Noel's defense.
5: So that defense, we talk about how it's difficult, right? There's hard parts to learning it, and so Jeremiah was saying you guys spend a lot of time together digesting film and talking about it and learning so that you guys can teach the younger guys. I said, what do these sessions like entail? Snacks or and drinks? Like, paint me the picture.
9: Yeah, so like for me, it's a little bit more personal, interpersonal. So like we get in Coach Inge's office. Like, you know, you could go to the room, linebacker room or whatever, and sit down like with all the chairs, but like we like sit in a more personal environment. That way we're really close to like face to face and really personal. That way we can really not only feel like energy, but we can also get a better understanding of what's going on, because it's so easy for me to look at a whiteboard and tell guys what's going on, or you got this, that, and the third. But when I'm sitting here right in front of your face and able to tell you and really break it down to you in a different format, it's a little different, you know, and it's better, I feel like, in a sense. So, you know, we'll be sitting in the Coach Inge's office with snacks, all types of snacks. I'll leave some in his refrigerator and pick up, and we'll just be watching film for hours on end just to make sure the younger guys have reassurance within themselves and are confident. That way when they step out, you know, we have success for real.
5: What's the favorite snack?
9: Katie been hooking us up with some good snacks. I like the rice cakes. I've been on the rice cakes lately, but I like rice cakes.
5: That sounds terrible. I'm like, oh.
4: I said, what?
5: Like gummy bears or Airheads or, you know, but okay. You don't eat any of that, do you?
7: That's why he looks like that.
5: And we look like this.
7: Yeah. Rice cakes out of all the choices.
9: I like the rice cakes.
7: Slay loves
9: like,
7: rice cakes.
4: Yeah.
9: I like Nutri-Grain bars.
7: Oh, yeah?
9: I'm not going to lie. I'm a big apple, cinnamon, and strawberry guy. So
5: those are okay.
9: Those with some protein shakes all day.
7: Aaron Carter with us, Tennessee linebacker, for those that don't know, from Smyrna. Slay Dog?
4: Yeah, no question, man. AC, you know what time it is, man. We got to go in the Boom Boom Room, having us a little fun, you know, to kind of lighten up this thing a bit, man. Yeah, you know the rules. You go in the Boom Boom Room, we lock the door behind us, conversate, you know what I mean? And then if you answer everything truthfully, to the best of your ability, door's unlocked, you out of that thing, you free to go about your own.
9: Let's do it.
4: Lock the door. Ross?
8: Ah, yes. One man on his way here to the Boom.
4: Hey, see, welcome back to the Boom Boom Room. This ain't your first visit to it, man, so let's jump straight to it.
9: Let's do it.
4: This calmness about you, man, like this is different for a guy that plays at with your type of intensity to be able to turn that switch off, or even if it's not off, it's perceived to be calm. Mm-hmm. Where does this come from?
9: I think it's just by the way I was raised. Like, my dad always told me, and like, situations, you know, you always stay calm, stay poised, you know, and because it's so easy to get frantic, especially like within the game on third down, where you might not get the full call and you gotta ad lib it a little bit, you know, and like you gotta be able to just go be a football player at the end of the day. So like, you know, I stay poised in like hard conversations and relationships, and that carries over in football. Whenever you gotta have those hard conversations with your teammates, or you know, we got a growing aspect or growing pains that you gotta be able to grow from, you know. Like, it all correlates.
4: Yeah. Well, going back into this year, you came back. What are some of your personal gains that you're looking to have walking into this season?
9: Man, I just want to have a great season overall as far as, like, showing my versatility of being able to get a line on the ball, rush the passer off the ball, being able to blitz, being able to show my skills in coverage, being able to show my versatility, being able to use hands, shed blocks, and really get to the football and driving feet and making plays behind the backfield.
4: So we've been able to watch you on social media. You've been transparent with us. You come here now, the hair's gone. Mm-hmm. Like, talk about that journey and what brought you to that.
9: Man, I cut my hair for my girlfriend, Mariah. Mm-hmm. She's a blessing. Yeah. She's a trooper, to say the least, honestly. Just like, I can imagine going what she's going through, but you know, I try and fight every day to understand and get conversation with her and let her know she's not going through this alone. It's a tough time, and you know, with her going through this remission in a sense of like chemo and radiation, she has to be strong and diligent, and it's hard sometimes, you know. It's hard on the body, but it's also hard mentally with her not being able to work and do things that she was able to do, like, you know, and live a normal life. Mm-hmm. Like, for a 24-year-old, it's hard. So the best way possible for me to let her know I was there, I have all this hair and my girl is losing her hair. What am I doing? Like, I said, let me cut my hair and let her know that, like, I'm really serious about being there and supporting her through this tough journey, to let her know there is light at the end of the tunnel.
4: Last one for you, and I'm gonna let you out the Boom Boom Room. You talk about that calmness you got. Have you been able to translate that in a football way, that journey, that story? You know what I mean? It's a difficult time when you're trying to learn new things. You're pushing each other through the grind.
9: Yeah.
4: But have you got your guys in the room and, you know what I mean, kind of been able to translate that in the football way of getting through that grind and it meaning a little bit more?
9: Yeah, like, you're not just getting through it. Like, you don't just get through it, in my eyes. You got to thrive and you got to push through. You got to be able to kill adversity when it's sitting there right in front of you. You know what I'm saying? So, like, within that, I've, like, had hard conversations with my guys. Like, hey, like, we are the leaders of this defense. And quite frankly, we are the leaders of the team. And it's time to act like it in doing so. Because leadership is best coupled with action. So you're going to make plays on the field. But how vocal are you? What are you telling guys? Are you having uncomfortable conversations with guys to let them know, like, hey, this is the standard. We don't deviate from it. So whenever you set a standard and you have the common goal in mind with everybody on the right page, it's a recipe for success.
4: AC, get out of the Boom. I think I'm feeling kind of personal right now. Like, he kicked the dough down to get out of the Boom Boom Room. But I'm going to let him on out, man. That's some good stuff right there.
9: We go all day.
4: We go all day. That's what I'm talking about.
10: Well, well, looks like you did good in the Boom Boom Room.
7: I know you need to go. You got a busy day. One quick thing, though. I was curious. You talk about this calm presence that you present. How do you flip the switch when you go on the field?
9: Man.
7: Is there music or, like, what do you do to
9: get? It's just off pure passion. Like, it's pure joy. Like, I'm blessed to do what I do every day. I have gratitude. This is a privilege to play this game. So, like, going out there every day, I tell my teammates that and my coaches that every day. Like, I'm going out there giving everything I got. I'm busting my heart doing this every day. You know what I'm saying? So, like, when you come with that type of mentality and that paradigm shift in the way you think and approach the game, you don't need no motivation. You already got it.
7: There he is. It's Aaron Carter.
5: Super likable.
7: Smyrna Bulldog.
5: Love it.
7: Thank you, AC,
5: anybody
7: man.
5: You want to give a shout out to at home, by the way?
9: And I want to give a shout out to Coach V. That's my strength and conditioning coach. Also, my DC and my old linebacker coach. I love you, man. I appreciate you. Dr. Sutherland, I love you, too. That's our head principal. I appreciate everything you've done for us and what you continue to do for that community and that school as well. I appreciate y'all, and I love my Smyrna family.
7: AC, great job. Appreciate you, man.
9: Thank y'all so
7: much.
5: Thanks, AC. Good luck.
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0: better life with Dr. Sanjay Gupta.
1: Now seems as good a time as any to remind you, you don't always have to take healthy habits to the extreme. Not only are you unlikely to stick with something that's difficult, even if you can keep it up, it's probably going to be to the detriment of something else. And chances are that something else is more important. So if you're on a quest to improve your health, I promise the basics are going to take you much further. I'm talking about diet, try and be as plant-based as possible, exercise, meaning multiple rounds of cardio and strength training, and sleep. For most people, 7 to 9 hours a night. I'd like to think of these things as sort of a three-legged stool, right? If you're not doing any one of them, it's really hard to keep balanced with the others. The key here is you don't have to strive for perfection. Doing anything is going to be better than nothing. I'm Dr. Sanjay Gupta, helping you live a better life.
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13: There is a crash in Berry Hill. It is blocking the two right lanes of 65 northbound right there at 440. Then in Antioch, someone just left their car there in the left shoulder, 24 eastbound near Hickory Hollow Parkway. It is bumper to bumper trying to get up to 440 if you're northbound 65. And then eastbound 24, it's stop and go from 440. So is the construction area there, northbound 65 through Goodlettsville. I'm Ken Weaver.
14: 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I'm trying to figure out why we ordered pizza last night from Uber Eats. I think that was me.
15: Yep, I told you. I said, get
16: it
15: on the app.
16: Definitely was you. I thought you ordered it directly from Domino's. So then you kept asking, why is it taking so long to get here?
14: Yeah.
16: Wonder why.
14: I just felt like paying more money, I think.
15: Somebody had to go find it, pick it up, bring it.
14: Yeah.
17: That was kind of dumb.
15: Instead of the direct.
17: We didn't even think about it. What would it be? Because initially we were like, oh, we'll order something different.
16: Okay.
17: That was why.
14: There wasn't that much alcohol involved either.
16: After I fell asleep, did I hear that someone spilled a wine glass on somebody?
17: Oh, yeah.
14: Huh.
16: How did that play out?
14: I really don't know what I was trying to do, but yeah.
17: You were trying to reach for a piece of pizza, I think.
14: Oh, was that it?
16: We just knocked our wine glass over?
17: I mean.
14: Sure. Well, I ended up holding the glass part of it, but the stem fell, and then the wine went all over Babs's legs.
17: All over. I mean, like, covered.
15: Cool, let's shatter.
17: It was like a half a...
16: You weren't wearing your white pants, were you?
17: No,

0: She was
1: wearing shorts.
2: Yeah.
0: And luckily, I had taken off my white Nikes, so it was my socks.
2: That would have been tough.
1: Tennessee football coach Josh Heupel walking up to the table. Cool shoes, my friend.
3: God, they moved you guys to the end of my day.
0: What?
3: You guys getting moved down the food chain?
2: You made them suffer.
3: It's all your fault, man.
2: You made them suffer.
0: We saved the best for last, Coach.
3: There we go.
1: Look at her looking at your shoes.
0: I had to check out the new kicks.
3: Yeah.
0: Those are sweet.
1: Right on camera.
3: On brand. Come on.
1: Orange with the three stripes, the power tee.
3: That's right.
2: I just want to know, man, like a couple of your players come up. We get up, we take our picture, they walk off, they holler out, hey, we need to get you in some three stripes. I'm like, well, where's the goodie bag? I don't know, like, what am I supposed to do? Bill showing up, you know what I mean?
3: You show a little more love, you know what I mean? Like,
2: hey.
3: keep me out of the boom boom room. Come on, man.
2: Oh, no, you're going in. I gave you a break, Big Orange Caravan. Yeah. I said, yeah, I'm going in.
1: All three of your players that are down here went in.
3: They did.
1: Yeah.
3: They dominate like I did.
1: We told them how much you love going in.
0: They are super impressive, Coach.
1: Oh, my goodness.
0: Every single one of them. So likable, so well-spoken, so, like, team. I will go out on a limb and say the best three as a group that we have had. I mean, they are so impressive.
3: Yeah, they super mature group. They care about their teammates. I think they represent everything that's good in college football. Where they started, where they've grown, doing it right on the field with their teammates. You know, they're dynamic leaders, and they do it right off the field, too. Special group.
0: Yeah.
1: Going into year six, how excited are you?
3: God, I cannot believe that.
1: I can't either.
3: It really, like a blink of an eye. Yeah. It's crazy.
1: You're one of the more tenured SEC coaches.
3: It's pretty wild. My daughter said that to me the other day. Wait, what?
1: How excited are you about this group?
3: I am. You head into the off season, guys, get back in January. Some of the changes that we made, Jim and Derek Owings on the performance side of it, new staff, and new players too, with a lot of guys that have been here and done it the right way too, and got a chance to grow. You got to build connection with the amount of turnover that you have, and it's a group that has become super close. They compete hard. They've worked really hard. Really proud of what we've done up until this point, and now you got to go win every rep every day and continue to get better.
1: Tennessee football coach Josh Heupel with us on 3HL.
0: Coach, you mentioned in the big main media room, you talked about your offense, and like we all know, right, you run the football, and that's how you're able to actually do what you want to do offensively. But you talked about having some of the pro style last year in some of your concepts.
3: Yeah.
0: Like, kind of break that down. How different can we expect it this year, knowing that you're going to have a young quarterback?
3: Yeah. There's so many narratives out there. Today, I just want to hit on it. You know, I think sometimes you go through the draft process in particular, and you can tell how little some of them are actually watching any of the video. I'm not even sure what your original question was, but, you know, I think it's important. The game never stands still. It's constantly evolving and growing. And at the same time, there's some principles that I learned as a really young player, you know, just going to practice with my dad, you know, as he was a college coach, that still carry through too, but it's constantly changing. And ultimately, for us, offense, defense, special teams, as coaches, it's your job to kind of anticipate the things that you're going to see. What are the tools that you need to have offensively or defensively to attack those things and put your players in the best position to be successful? And that's why, you know, you change from year to year. And, you know, we're going to have a new quarterback again, right? But you let that guy, you know, be the artist and go paint the painting.
0: Do you feel like that's the biggest misconception right now about your program, your offense, is that it's just like tempo, fast, there's no pro style to it? And
3: I think that for sure one of them. Yeah. You know, we've put up some great numbers in the past game, but people that understand know that it starts with the run game. And, you know, over the last 5 years we've been in this league, from year one to now, we've led the league in rushing if you total it all up. 2,000-yard rusher or yards rushing every year that we've been here. It hasn't been done since the late 80s, early 90s.
0: Crazy.
3: Last year was our third straight year having a 1,000-yard rusher. It's been three different guys, but we're the only team in the league that has that. There's a lot of things that we got to continue to improve on, but at the same time, I want to hit on some of those things that some people might forget.
1: That's an incredible stat when you consider the running backs that have come through that place. So that's pretty cool. Josh Heupel with us on 3HL.
2: Before throwing you in the boom boom room, I got to ask you this, man. Like, what does it, the volumes it speaks about the program, the culture that you've established, to be able to have a turnover like you did with the defensive coordinator and still be able to have retention? That's huge. Like, speak about the program that you've created going into year six and still having people buy in. Because it's easy. A new coach, I got to go. You know what I'm saying?
3: Yeah.
2: But to be able to have guys stick.
3: Well, I think we've built up a lot of trust.
2: Yeah.
3: And I've built up a lot of trust with our players that they know the culture of the building, what it's going to feel like, you know, the demands that we're going to place on everybody from – you know, strength staff to the players to myself and our staff, and how we have to compete and attack every single day, the core values that aren't going to change, they're non-negotiables. And if we do make a hire that's new, the type of person, the quality of the person, the teacher that we're going to bring in there, and our guys, you know, we're excited about the change, bought into it because of, you know, in some parts, in some reasons, just because of past success, right? Yeah. That helps, you know, swing a big stick. But then as they got into it, the teaching patterns, understanding, you know, his versatility and putting guys in position and still playing with an extremely aggressive mentality, our guys bought into it really quickly.
2: Put him in a boom boom room.
0: Do it.
2: Come on, man. Let's go in the boom boom room. I shouldn't even have to explain this. This is man, dope. Pipe going in the boom boom room.
3: Why
2: lock
3: you,
2: the door.
3: Why are you sweating, man?
2: Because I'm getting active. You see this getting active. This is don't your quarterbacks do this? That's like they're going to clap. I ain't clap yet. When I clap, that means
3: that's on. That's on.
2: We got to get there. All right. Coach Hype in the boom boom room. First question, man. We ain't sugarcoating. I ain't throwing no softballs. I saw you in y'all little softball challenge.
3: Yeah.
2: Yeah, you got loose with it. So I ain't giving you softball. I'm coming overhand fast pitch. Kay. Quarterback, who is it?
3: No off speed pitch.
2: Who is it? Quarterback. You?
3: I named the guy like 30 seconds ago. You didn't pick. Where's your Twitter feed at?
2: I'm just saying that just because, man, all the weapons you got. We were just talking to Deshaun Bishop, and I told him, man, listen, we can either go Wildcat or if you got to have
3: Bish,
2: a choice.
3: Bish can't throw, man. Trust me, we have a day. We have a day. All the skill guys get to try to showcase their throwing. It's ugly, man, with a capital Y at the end.
2: All right. So, best back that you've seen in high school. Hold on. Jamal Lewis or DGG?
3: What are you talking about, man?
2: Best back you've seen in high school.
3: Jamal's the best back. Okay.
2: All right. I just want to see where you was at.
0: Okay. Don't get him in trouble.
2: No, I'm not. No, ain't no softballs. He has one. I'm sweating. I want him running these.
3: I can't even answer that question.
2: I know you can't. So.
4: Most exciting, I see what you did there.
2: Yeah, don't even okay. Most right. exciting game that you've seen or witnessed, not you coaching in right now. Not for Tennessee. But that you've seen or played in that you've been a part of, not at Tennessee.
3: Okay, this is a football game? Yeah.
2: Oh, basketball?
3: Okay,
2: you seen some of my film?
0: Or that softball.
3: Have you seen some of my film?
4: Your basketball
2: listen,
4: film?
2: We was the same era. Like we may need to compare films. I don't know.
3: You got me down low, but I got you out on the perimeter, man. Nah, national championship game as a player.
2: Yeah, that's dope. All right. This is the last one I'm going to let you on out of here. Most exciting game you've seen while recruiting? Because you got a lot of five stars that come in. Keys, you got Mike Matthews, you got all these guys. Like you've been harboring the five stars. Who's one of the most exciting guys that you've seen while recruiting? Not in this rotation of class.
4: That's
2: you got some dudes.
3: We do have some dudes.
2: Yeah.
3: Absolutely. That's a really good question, man.
2: Hey!
3: I roll it?
2: Bill, you hear that? Say, that's a really good question in the boom boom. Yeah. Hey, put my jersey in the Raptors, man.
3: Yeah, man. Like, holy cow. That might be the best throwback question you've asked.
2: You've seen
3: man.
2: Some show hype.
3: Yeah.
2: You've been in this coaching thing for a long time. You done seen
3: a
2: lot of film.
3: That's a really hard question. You know, my favorite thing is to go watch them on the basketball court.
2: Really?
3: Yeah.
2: What does that tell you about a kid?
3: Man, like as a, quarterback.
2: In this time where they want to play one sport, train,
3: yeah,
2: and all that.
3: Basketball, like, I think you get a chance to see guys that have vision, yeah, you know, backdoor cuts, yep, bodies in motion, yep, nine other guys, tight spaces.
2: Yeah.
3: Then you see athletic traits, explosiveness, yep, off the ground.
2: Yeah. I like that. Yep. You know, you've been hanging around Barnes for a minute or something. What Rick trying to teach you about this back cutting and all this space in this
3: Ask
2: thing?
3: Rick who's got a better shot, him or me.
2: I can't wait.
4: He's got a lot of confidence.
3: If he tells you anything other than me.
2: He's trying to say he's a shot doctor. Babs, you got one you want to sneak in the boom boom room?
0: I do, Coach, because going back to that media room, I'm, like, very proud of you because – I'm not sure that I wouldn't have gone off on somebody and on kind of how a question
3: one guy.
0: Was. Yeah. Yeah. So, like,
3: how we got a repeat question? That's what I'm
5: from about. The Circus Force at Kentucky Down Studios.
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7: Minnesota Twins all-star pitcher Joe Ryan has allowed 6 home runs in 4 innings at Cleveland. Guardians up 8-2 on the Twins in the top of the 5th. Top of the 3rd in Philadelphia, Phils 4-0 over the Dodgers and pitcher Emmett Sheehan. The Yankees had an early lead of 4-0 in the 1st. Jazz Chisholm a 3-run homer. It's now Pirates 5-4 at the Yanks in the top of the 3rd inning. The Rays have lost 5 in a row, but they're winning 2-0 at Toronto, bottom of the 4th. Baltimore's won 7 straight, but they're at Boston tonight, and the Red Sox lead 3-1 after 3 against the O's. Boston has won 13 in a row. Alex Palou took the IndyCar race in Nashville today. The event was rained out on Sunday. Michigan Athletic Director Ward Manuel will step down at the end of this calendar year. An independent investigation into his department just finished. The Green Bay Packers gave defensive tackle Devontae Wyatt a 3-year extension. I'm Steve DeSantis.
6: One guy is happily divorced. One guy is happily married. One guy gets called daddy by his 3 beautiful daughters. Aww. One guy gets called daddy after a credit card approval. One guy won a state high school basketball championship. One guy only covered a state high school basketball championship. One guy's been inducted into 3 halls of fame. One guy has only mocked a hall. Does this seem weird to anybody else?
8: Hey, I heard that.
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9: Our number 2.
2: Numero dos.
10: Number
9: Our
10: 2.
9: Number 2. There you go. Thank
10: number
9: you,
10: 2.
9: Alex. It is the Odd Couple. On a Magic City Monday, Rob Parker, Kelvin Hello. Washington. We are in full effect. And back together and
2: That's
9: reunited,
2: right.
9: And it feels
2: reunited.
9: So good.
2: Reunited!
9: 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And you could watch us. You could be watching us right now on YouTube.
2: Why wouldn't they?
9: And
2: you know?
9: You know,
2: do it.
9: You got to do a search, Odd Couple FSR on YouTube. Hit that subscribe button again.
2: Oh, my.
9: Search
2: somebody was heavy-handed.
9: Odd Couple FSR and subscribe. And I'm in New York City, back in the saddle, but in New York for the next couple days. And then in Detroit for another couple, 3 days.
3: Wow.
9: Before returning back to glorious Los Angeles.
2: Were you in New York when the Jay-Z shows happened? I can't remember if you were here or there.
9: Where was I? I think I was
2: not
9: in Philadelphia.
2: This past weekend, the weekend prior.
9: Yeah, I was.
2: You were in Philly?
9: No, I was in L.A. because I left Sunday night.
2: Okay. I was about to say,
9: LA.
2: Did you go to the Jay show? You would have went, though, would you?
9: No, I didn't want to stand in line for 3 hours to get in.
2: Oh, yeah, did it take?
9: They didn't have that bad.
2: They got everybody.
11: Hell no.
2: The show started at.